0: you the facilities and any help you need to get your program airborne. 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
1: Hello and welcome to Access Hour. This is Megan Stern. I am the Interim Executive Director at Dane by Local, which is a local nonprofit that you're going to hear lots more about, so I won't give you a big intro now. But I would like to introduce you to our guests tonight. We brought some folks with us to be in studio, and I'm going to start from right here to my left. We have Tim Piotrowski, also goes by Pio, so we're going to use Pio for the night. From Delta Beer Lab. He is the co-owner of Delta Beer Lab. And did you want to say a quick intro, or do you want me just to read your blurb?
2: Sure, I can say it.
1: All right.
2: Delta has been around for 7 years, located in the northeast corner of Fitchburg. And our mission is to expand the community through quality local craft beer without barriers to gender, race, or sexual orientation. Happy Pride Month, everybody.
3: Yeah.
4: Just kicking it off.
1: All right. And next we have Steph Stringer from Community Living Alliance.
3: Hi. Yes, I'm Steph Stringer. I'm the Community Partnership Manager for Community Living Alliance. And CLA, we often refer to us as, was founded by people with disabilities, healthcare professionals, concerned community members. And our history spans over three decades. And it's very firmly rooted in the values of independent living philosophy.
1: Awesome. Thank you, Steph. Mm-hmm. Lastly, we have Zoe Schuler. Zoe is a co-director of our board of directors for Dane by Local. So she is here to also represent Dane by Local, but she's also a former business owner and now is an events manager for Intentional Purposes. Did you want to say anything about yourself?
4: So formerly owner of Z Boutique, a plus size clothing boutique, but now I'm working as an events manager for Intentional Purpose Events, and we support all charitable organizations and their events and giving. So
1: awesome. And I want to be clear, Dane by Local is a membership-based organization, despite that it is nonprofit. But we have a really value-driven set of members. And so that's the people here sitting with us are all members of Dane by Local, but they all are here to also represent their own business. So for the purpose of our Access Hour, I broke our night up into three chapters because I'm a storyteller and I feel like people love stories. So we're going to kick it off. Chapter one is the story. So that's what we're going to start with. I also wanted to start with the story because this is paramount to what Dane by Local does. We have really found a place in the community as a trusted messenger, both for business owners, nonprofit owners and leaders, but also the community. So, and I know that a lot of the listeners for WORT are definitely the kind of folks who are looking for Dane by Local information. So I figured this is a good place to be. So, and Zoe, how about you get us started with our first line of questioning for the
4: night? I'd love to. So I've been a part of Dane by Local for years, but I'd love for you, Megan, to tell our listeners what's Dane by Local really about at its core, our mission and vision.
1: Yeah, thank you. Well, there's going to be a couple of versions of this, but I really wanted to be able to tell the historic version, which I was not there for because I've been there 5 years. But we are 22 years old this year, and I think it's a super interesting story. But it all started in 2004, and it doesn't sound that long ago, but all that has been done in since 2004 is amazing. And it actually began as a much bigger project. Nationally, there was this huge movement that some may remember, some may not, called Bringing Sustainability to Business. And it was at a time the UW Center and the Sustain Dane, which was just getting started, brought to Dane County this, like, they called it the Wisconsin Partners of Sustainability, which is an organization that still exists in some way. It was all volunteers, and part of it is, like, Sustain Dane staff and volunteers. And their goal was to bridge the gap between, like, the local academics, the government, and the state enterprises, kind of merge the public-private entities to be committed to sustainability, sustainability of the earth, sustainability of the economy. So it was a huge...

0: huge deal. And of course, like many things, short of, I could say Minnesota maybe, and is better at this than us in some ways, but Dane County and Wisconsin was ahead of the game on this, like really, really jumped on this right away and has had a long-term impact on the community. So in 2009, originally we were called the Dane County Buy Local Initiative as a subcommittee of the Wisconsin Partners of Sustainability. In 2009, we became our own standalone nonprofit. And that's what we have been since then. But our story stays the same, which comes to your original question, which is, what's our vision? We champion locally owned businesses and organizations through advocacy, education, and collaboration. And we really try to find the most effective and impactful ways to do this through storytelling and collaborations. So I am going to cut myself off and ask our studio guests the same question. So I'm going to switch first to Pio. What is your story? What is the story of Delta Beer Lab?
1: The story of Delta Beer Lab. I started in my brewing career back in 2013 or so.
0: Your
1: 2010.
0: Career?
1: Yeah, 2010. Okay. I love science. You'll get to know that about Delta Beer Lab, because Delta is the mathematical and chemical symbol for change. So science is kind of exuded in everything that we do. My journey was to learn everything I could about the industry so that I could do the best that I could do. So I started with an apprenticeship. I put cans in boxes in Colorado. I was assistant brewer for a few different breweries. And then I got promoted to a head brewer job, where I had more responsibility and I got to make more choices. And then I got offered the opportunity to build a brewery for a restaurant company in Minnesota. And all of that journey was setting up my profession, both as a brewer, but also to bridge my history and my business partner Speedy's history in youth camping. With the way that nonprofits give back to community. So we set out to show that business could do well and do good at the same time. Mm. And the way that we wanted to accomplish that was by having a very large, welcoming taproom space set up for community gathering. Quality would be at the heart of all of our decisions as well, both in the materials that we use to build out our space, but also the ingredients we choose, and the process that we take to get to the final product. And a little tagline that came along the way was crafting beer, crafting change. So change is Delta, or Delta is change. And sometimes when I'm talking about the brewery, I forget to talk about beer because of all the things that we do that are about people. So that's why it's good to remind me, crafting beer, crafting change.
0: Yeah, that's exceptional. And I could say, I think all of those things are true. We've been in, for Dane by Local, we've been in Delta Beer Lab space a lot for community things. But personally, like I think in one day I had a blood donation. I was there for a Dane by Local event and then I came back to play cards and have beer with friends. So it was like in one day I was there three times.
1: And we love seeing you.
0: Oh, thank you. Second part of that question would be, and you, I don't know if you remember this. If you don't remember it, you can move forward to the why you still do it. But why did you join Dane by Local or why do you continue to be a member?
1: I learned about Dane by Local pretty early on in my time in Madison, and I found it very impressive the list of organizations that were involved, and how local centric they really were. How not just the cliche of buy local, but the actual work that these businesses were doing day in and day out. And so the mantra of a rising tide lifts all ships is what I saw originally in Dane by Local and what I've experienced since becoming a member.
0: Mm. Thank you. A great answer.
2: Yeah.
0: We should keep this recording and put it on our website.
3: Definitely. I was thinking the same thing.
0: All right. Thank you so much, Pio. We're going to switch over to Steph from the Community Living Alliance.
2: Hello.
0: And this is a little bit of your story is going to be different because you're a nonprofit and right. Delta Beer Lab is a for-profit, and we wanted to make sure we represented both of those here tonight. So what's the story behind the Community Living Alliance?
2: So as I mentioned, Community Living Alliance has been around for over three decades. founded, as I said, by people with disabilities, healthcare professionals, and concerned community members. And our vision, established at the beginning and still very much alive today, is very simple. It's to improve access to services, to develop responsive programs, to listen to the voices of people with disabilities and chronic conditions or older adults, and to honor the desire for independence and self-determination. CLA's current services and supports include like personal care, chore services, behavioral health, service design and coordination as well. And, you know, we're, you know, our story is to just be committed to person-centered services and deliver supports that reduce everyday challenges that people face who, you know, individuals who have disabilities, and to partner with not just those folks, but their advocates, and to build a community. One of the things that I've been working in a caregiver field for over 30 years myself, and I've only been with a CLA for about 4 years, but, you know, one of the things that will never be a shortage is that people need support. At one time in our, at any given moment, any of us are going to need support, some type of caregiving support. And CLA offers that as a service. And again, we offer multiple types of services as well. And I want to say, too, that CLA shares a lot of the core values that Dane Bilocal actually has. And one of them is that the belief that we're stronger together. Right. I think that.
0: Yes.
2: Right. And I actually, my role at CLA is to reach out to other organizations. Maybe it's an AFH. Maybe it's a larger agency that provides 24/7 caregiver support. And we actually partner with them and try to access government services.
0: Yeah.
2: And every time I bring that partnership group together, which is about 70 or so people at a time, at any given time, I always say, look around you. These are your peers. Mm-hmm. We are not in competition. There is plenty of people out there who need us. And, you know, we're all here to learn how we can do it better together.
0: One thing I will add kind of in along with that is that WART Radio is also a member of Dane Bilocal. We've been proud partners for a very long time. And their theme for this pledge drive is "The Truth is Here." And as you're speaking, I'm like, yes, the truth is here. That is, you know, people need support. That is a very basic principle, and we're not getting it enough. And so it's awesome that you're doing that, but also that we're not in this alone. We are much more powerful, and the ship, all tides will rise. That expression, which I can never remember, it's very true. Yeah. I'm really grateful that we have you both to represent that here. We're going to switch over to the pledge break in just a moment here, but did you want to add one more, anything, why you joined Dane Bilocal, if you weren't there at that time, but maybe you know, or why you stay?
2: Right. Well, I know that, you know, CLA, when we joined, and we continue our membership with Dane Local because, you know, we have the shared focus of strengthening local community connections. We want, and through that, we want to try to decrease and isolation and strengthen our networks for CLA clients and the employees. You know, and we understand the importance that local businesses have in strengthening the community and inclusion and those opportunities for independent living. And in fact, there are a number of businesses members that have donated to CLA to help us with, you know, different types of supports and fundraising efforts. So it's a neat connection for us.
0: Great. Thank you so much. We're going to head out to the pledge break now.
3: 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You're going to see a big orange banner at the top of the page. Just click that, make your pledge there. But let's talk about WRT for a minute. I am joined here by the Access Hour's trusty engineer, Emmett. Emmett's been with us for going on about 5 years now. And he and I have seen a lot of shows through together, a lot of access hours. And I wanted to kind of get Emmett's thoughts on WRT. What do you think of WRT, Emmett?
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0: All right. Welcome back from your wart pledge break. We are back to the Access Hour, and we began our Access Hour. This is Dane Bilocal, and we're visiting with members of ours from Delta Beer Lab and from the Community Living Alliance. And the next thing, we started with chapter one, which was the story, and we're moving on to chapter two, the need.
5: So, Megan, I'm going to start with you, actually. What are the needs of business owners that you work with through Dane Bilocal, and what are the needs of the community of consumers as well?
0: Thank you, Zoe. And as a board of directors member, this is where I can talk for hours. So I'm going to need you to really rein me in because the needs are significant. Firstly, I think it's important to know that we generally, right now, we're at about 460 members. We're usually between 460 and 500. And that's businesses and organizations. So think of everything from a one-person food truck or a bookkeeper to much larger scale corporations that are headquartered in Dane County. I also want to highlight that 25% of our membership is nonprofits. I was just visiting with someone the other day, and they said, well, I never joined because I assumed it was just for businesses and they were a nonprofit. So I think it's really important to know that as well. Knowing that that's our population, the needs are about as diverse as that. So I can easily say, though, the number one need, which Steph already kind of covered, is, and it will be no surprise, to know that you're not alone. Ultimately, every one of our business owners are nonprofit leaders or the creators of the nonprofit. At some point, you just feel lonely and you feel like there's got to be somebody, there must be at least one, if not everybody else in your industry doing way better than you are. And that's where we hope that's when our members reach out to us. And it might not be, I feel alone, but it might be like everyone else seems to be posting X amount of social media posts and I can't even get one done in a day. And that's their version of I feel alone. And so how do we help them realize they are not? So that would be the number one need. excuse me. And I think it's important to know then the needs that come after that are needs based on being independent, which is something we all really value. And again, Steph mentioned that, and you mentioned that with bringing in your history into your business. You want to be independent. People that buy into a national franchise and are business owners, that comes with expectations, branding, employee guidelines. So there's all this sense that even if you are feeling alone, there's probably tens of thousands of other people around the country doing the same thing you are. So there's innately a sense of support and not feeling alone. Our organizations and businesses do not have that. So I think that really stems where all the needs come from is you start with an idea or a passion, and then you quickly learn, I was not prepared to be a bookkeeper or a marketing director. And your you get, if there are a lot of capacity, it gets thinner and thinner. And, you know, one of the needs we see often is younger families who start a business and then have children. Mm-hmm. And then, you know, they, it's like having another child by far. And so they're like, do I raise my children in the workforce? Do I hire more people? So the needs really come out in those situations where they're looking for local resources. They're looking for support and ideas. I would say that the other big thing is how to let the community know they're there is a huge need. And, you know, it's hard when you're a nonprofit like Dame by Local and you don't have your own capacity for marketing and being high profile. But that's where us being a trusted messenger has really come in handy for us. And we, the storytelling. So we can be at a statewide, countywide, citywide meeting. We can be at a networking event with hundreds of other people. And we are right there locked and loaded to tell the stories of our members. And so that is an, it is a need, and that's how we try to fill the need as much as promoting them. I guess I would kick it to back to Zoe. She is a former business owner and she's a board person. Do you have any thoughts on the needs?
5: Yeah, definitely. This one really hits close to home for me since I just closed Z Boutique after nearly 13 years. And I'm going to kind of echo a lot of what you said because it's so true. But what I've come to understand is that small business owners and nonprofits really have two layers of need that don't always get talked about. The first is practical visibility, foot traffic, resources, connections to other businesses. And Dame by Local genuinely helps with all of that through our directory, the events, networking, mm-hmm. and so on. But the second need is emotional. And I think it's the one that gets overlooked, and you kind of did mention it, Megan. Running a small business or a nonprofit can be really isolating. I felt it. I think we all probably have. And you're making hard decisions, often without a big team behind you. It can feel like nobody outside your four walls really gets it. What DBL gave me over the years was a community of people who do get it. Mm-hmm. And that sense of belonging to something bigger than my own storefront. And that's not a small thing at all. And on the consumer side, the need is education and habit. People want to support local, but convenience wins if we don't keep making the case for them. Every dollar spent locally recirculates in our community. It's not a slogan.
0: Yeah.
5: It's just how local economies work. So we need consumers to feel that connection personally, not just intellectually. And I think Dame by Local does a great job of that.
0: Thank you. Yeah. We also, I guess I didn't mention the community needs, because that is the other half of what we do is community education and outreach. What we expect of the community is we hope that they would come to us in the same way, but here's some good examples are really relevant right now. Like my car got hail damage. Where do I get it fixed, and who can I get trust, and it's local?
5: And so members of our community are looking at to our, you know, website with the list of all our members or our guide, and so they know who they can trust, like you said.
0: Yeah, and I would say too, I want people to know that they are welcome to utilize Dame by Local like that. We regularly get emails, phone calls. Our chat bot on our website gets a lot of activity. And obviously it's programmed, so it's not going to know all the right answers. But our person in-house is always there to translate. If it's a missed answer, she will follow up with anyone who reaches out. So it's definitely through our website. Our most active page on our website is our membership directory. And that's where you can go and search. And I always encourage people to make sure they don't leave after their first search, because it's up to the business owners to put in the right keywords. And sometimes that's a tricky one, too. So be patient and use the directory. It only helps the business's profiles, too. Every time you use it, it helps you, that local business, boost their profile on Google Business profiles. So we are going to jump ahead and not talk about Google Business. let's shift this question to Pio at Delta Beer Lab. What are the top needs as a business owner that a franchise might not face, or that just you face?
1: Thank you. I would say that word of mouth is a really critical need that independent businesses have. And it's been kind of amazing to learn that there really is no if you build it, they will come.
0: Mm-hmm.
1: That 7 years in, we might meet somebody on the street or at a tasting or a beer event, somebody that drinks beer and lives in the county, and they may have heard of us and never stopped in 7 years. Yeah. Or maybe they hadn't heard of us. So it's really kind of amazing that it's difficult to message, even though we've tried many different types of advertising. And so the thing that's worked best for us is word of mouth. And that's something that a franchise would have, you know, a corporate name to it, more marketing resources. Maybe when you're traveling, mm-hmm. you hear this name and then you come back home and you hear it again, or you see it on the side of the road, and you already have a built-in connection. So I would encourage community members to tell friends and family about places that they really had a great time, places that have really great quality, or a niche that might fit for someone that they care about.
0: I think, too, encouraging people to get past that threshold is part of that, not just telling the story, but like we always talk about, like, if you were going to buy a record and you went to Best Buy, most people are going to go there because, like, oh, I know where to go and I know what that looks like inside that store and the doors are going to open for me. Whereas if I go to B-Side Records, do I know the people in there? How does the door work? Is there steps? You know, there's just these small things that become barriers that just shouldn't be there. And so, yeah, spreading the word, but also saying, like, just go. I'll go with you.
1: Right. And the folks at B-Side are way more passionate about their work.
0: Absolutely.
1: Than a corporation probably is.
0: I have a way more extensive list.
1: Right. And so I don't think anybody should be afraid to talk to the staff at a small business. Mm-hmm. Another big need for independent businesses would be financing. We don't often have deep pockets. Just because you own a business doesn't mean that you're rich. It probably just means that you're passionate, maybe a little crazy, and mm-hmm. and definitely want to do the best for you, your employees, for your community, etc. And I think I see that a lot with independent businesses.
0: Yes.
1: Not so much a need, but something that when I saw this question, I wanted to bring up is that small businesses are inefficient, and
0: yes.
1: And that's not for the economy. That's not a bad thing. We all have to have accountants and lawyers and insurance companies, taxes that we pay, licenses and permits, and in a corporation or a franchise, mm-hmm. a lot of that gets consolidated or done for you, or it's just easier to navigate. The number of things that we all have to know, we have to wear so many hats in our small businesses.
0: Yes.
1: But that inefficiency by its nature pumps that money right back into the local economy, just like,
0: yes,
1: like you were
0: does.
1: Saying.
0: Yeah.
1: So inefficiency isn't necessarily a bad thing, but we would all love to be more efficient. And Dame by Local is one organization that helps us become more efficient by connecting us to like-minded people that are in the same boat and working toward the same ends.
0: I really like that example, and the expression of the inefficiency, because that's something really, really, I'm glad you brought it up. It's so hard to translate, because the expectation of the community is that everyone's going to be as efficient as they expect them to be. But if you just look at your own life and you think about what it takes to get up every day, go to work, maybe you have children, whatever it is, how inefficient you feel like your life is, and just mm-hmm. transport that notion to the life of a business owner or the owner of a nonprofit or manager of a nonprofit. And I think it is really important, also the thing you said about you're not making a lot of money. You know, I know this is a truth that a lot of our businesses face, particularly in the food and beverage industry, is in those first 3 years, we hear it over and over and over again, that they typically do not have the money to even pay themselves. And usually by 3 years into owning a business, we find that the business owners, they haven't been to the dentist. They haven't been to the doctor. They have stopped caring for themselves because they are so consumed with trying to be as efficient and getting the word out there. And I think that is, I wish more people talked about that reality, because it is very, very big truth. But they do so much more for the community.
1: I'm catching up on 7 years of dental and medical care this year. It seems like I'm going to a specialist twice a week.
5: Good for you.
0: Yeah, thank you for sharing that.
1: But for 6 years,
0: yeah.
1: I didn't take care of myself because the business was more important.
2: You might need a caregiver. You might need a caregiver, sir.
0: All right, on that note, we're going to take a quick break for the next pledge break, and we'll see you back soon with Steph.
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4: 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And 93% of WORT's 2026 income has been donated by listeners just like you. 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Hey, I hear a phone ringing. That's good news. You know, as well as expenses that come along with being a radio station, the headphones, the mics, the boom stands, the field recorders, the rental space on the tower we broadcast from, payment to Air Democracy Now, server storage, cloud storage, cables, thumb drives, CD players, record players, tape players, and much more. And, you know, we're in this building here on beautiful Bedford Street in downtown Madison. This is a building I think is older than WORT is, and WORT is, I think, 51 years this year. And from what I understand, once upon a time it was a tire store. And so we've done things with your donations, like replacing windows, and we're in the process of replacing the roof. We have an elevator here, and it's like a freight elevator, but you know, we want to provide access to all people to this building. And to just diagnose the elevator problem is about $2,000. Repairs are guesstimated to be around $25,000. And, you know, you hear the pledge takers talk sometimes about generous donations. Well, I think we all feel that every donation is a generous donation. You know, whatever you can do, we do appreciate. And those donations will do other things like replace the gutters, repair the chimney, you know, and we're looking to prep and paint the exterior of this building. So those are just some of the things. And I'm going to send it back to Adrian now.
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0: All right, thank you so much. Glad to be back to Access Hour with Dean by Local and Delta Beer Lab and Community Living Alliance. Before we continue our questioning, I want to reiterate the truth is here. I just heard Emmett's comments about the needs for the building and the property of WORT and what they are doing here. This aligns very much with what we're talking about today, that the needs are high, the payback to the community is huge, so it is worth it. So please support WORT as much as we can. Let's do that for them. And now I'm going to go back to Zoe. Your turn.
5: Wonderful. And so I want to hear from Steph. We were talking about needs before the break. What are the top needs that Community Living Alliance faces?
2: Well, I think, our top needs are really to grow our team of direct care workers, honestly. I think the work, you know, the caregiver shortage is a real thing, and it has mm-hmm. been for, God, I'm going to say more than a decade, quite honestly, if you really look at it. And, you know, our caregivers who support people who have chosen CLA as their in-home community partner, support partner, you know, we receive calls every day, multiple calls a day from individuals seeking services for themselves, for their children, aging parents, et cetera. And, you know, the type of care we support can be, you know, either a few hours a day throughout the week or 8 to 10 hours a day. And we think that, you know, Dane by Local really helps us, you know, reach people who are you know, who share, who are looking for employment at times, or even just looking to be for the type of services. But honestly, we are experiencing that real need for employees, to be honest. Yeah. And I think we compete not just with other supportive home care agencies, but we compete with other industries as well.
0: Yes, yeah.
2: And unfortunately, the caregiver field doesn't pay a whole lot. And I think to be competitive with each other, we're still also competing with, you know, other industries and businesses. So that's where I think our biggest need is. So it's a nice opportunity to be here and talking about CLA. It is a wonderful place to work. You know, we have, you know, a diverse population of workers, a diverse population of clients that we support, and we really build community through that. In fact, I loved what you both were saying about businesses being, you know, the small business, the nonprofit business, and the local business being a place where there is a personal connection that's happening. Because part of the work we do is to foster community. And so one thing that I've witnessed firsthand is just going out in the community with somebody who has made a natural support or a connection with a business owner, with employees, and they know who the folks are, and they're able to have that special connection, and this is where I go on Tuesdays.
0: Yeah,
2: you know, and there are a number of businesses who are members of Dane by Local who I have visited regularly in support of others, not just for my own purposes as well. So, you know, but yeah, it is, I think our biggest need really is about building that workforce and just expressing how fulfilling it is to do this type of work. And, you know, sometimes you're not getting paid more, but I think when we've surveyed our employees, they're not in it for the pay. Mm-hmm. They're in it because of the connections that they've made with the people that they support.
0: Yeah.
2: Yeah.
0: Those are really good points. And I would say we table at events all over the area, and we bring in our members' stuff so that people can come up, and so our members don't have to be there. Mm-hmm. But like Community Living Alliance is in, people come up to us and there's two questions that they almost always ask. Mm-hmm. Once they figure out like, oh, I can ask you about anything local. Number one, solar. Mm-hmm. Who does local solar? I got ripped off by some person that hung it on my door, you know, that was passing through town. How can I get it fixed? Second thing is we have a family accessibility concern. Mm-hmm. My husband just fell, my grandmother, whatever. Who can build a ramp mm-hmm. for my home? Who can I have to come into our home? So having good relationships with organizations like CLA is super important to us, because we're constantly getting asked those very, very specific questions. Mm-hmm. So I'm very glad you're there. Thank you.
2: Can I ask, say a few, our caregivers are so important to us. If it weren't for our caregivers, we wouldn't really be able to, you know, be in business, of course. But, you know, I'm going to pitch something. We actually throw a fundraiser that raises money to help our employees, our caregivers in particular, in case they have some type of hardship. So, mm-hmm. for example, you know, their car is battered with hail and they don't have the insurance. You know, if that is a hardship, their car is damaged, and they come to, you know, to the leadership and say, hey, our board actually, and say, hey, you know, this is an expense that I can't afford. We do try to provide different benefits in other ways, even though we can't always like have that competing wage.
0: That's amazing.
2: Yeah.
0: And it's compassion led.
2: It is
0: person first, compassion led, which is so essential.
5: One thing that I'm really noticing between like both of your businesses and organizations' needs, the two things that Dane by Local helps with is like amplifying like the messaging and like what the community needs to hear, and the connections.
2: Yeah.
5: Like, mm-hmm. you know, just connecting. Megan is the queen connector, I always say, if I'm introducing her to anybody. But like, yeah, like if she knows you need employees, or, you know,
0: yes.
5: she will help connect with different organizations that can help each other. And that's just really priceless, I think.
0: Thank you. And Dane by Local's commitment is like, okay, well, I've heard this from several different members. There's a systems concern here. How do we find the systems concern? And that might be at a city level or a county level, but then who's working on that concern? And the workforce development and the fact that the hardest working, typically, people in our community are the lowest paid. Mm-hmm. And you two are representing both of those industries. Mm-hmm. The food industry and the home care health industry are the most underpaid and hardest working people. And I'm not saying comparatively, it's just what you're, I mean, to other people, it's what you're making based on the work you are doing. Mm-hmm. And so for us, that's all, we're always looking for opportunities to connect and communicate to the greater community and look for opportunities to make those systems changes. We don't make them, but we say, okay, these five people are working on it and know about it. You should be working on this as a whole. Sorry, I jumped off there, which actually leads us.
5: Perfect.
0: Take it.
5: Perfect. So next up is, we're going to chapter three, right?
0: Chapter three.
5: Chapter three. We're talking about the impact. So we're going to let Megan kick it off, but, and I've seen this firsthand, what happens when local businesses and nonprofits show up for each other. It's what we've been talking about, but we're going to have Megan paint us the bigger picture. So what is the impact that Dane by Local has on the community?
0: Well, I would say that as a nonprofit, it's a little bit different. You don't have that ROI is a big word in the for-profit, or not word, an acronym in the for-profit world. You know, the in the nonprofit, as Steph can probably attest to, you don't, you have much less measurables. It's a harder thing to grasp. But I would say there's two ways that we try to measure our impact. And the one is like just seeing and knowing the change, which means we have to be engaged and staying connected with our members almost always. So, and that may not be like a day-to-day, every day we contact them, but that's through social media, through their outreach, what people in the community are saying and the stories we're telling. That's how we can affect change and make an impact and know what's happening when you see that somebody went, listened to you and went to that record store or went to that Delta Beer Lab and they liked it and they took a picture of themselves there. But we'd be in, for sure be in it for the wrong reasons if we were expecting our members to come back to us and be like, hey, thanks for sending 10 people our way that you, we don't even know how you sent them. Or so it's just an unrealistic measurable for a nonprofit. But, you know, we were just talking about how you make systems changes. Many of the events or large systems changes that happen in this community, Dane by Local had a part in. And it's either through their members or from us connecting our members to that opportunity. And we do that because, as Pia was mentioning, you don't have the capacity as a business owner to be where you need to be to know that the tax laws are changing or that there's going to be a new law about something and you need to be at that meeting. That's not realistic to be in all these places. So we try to be in those places so that when the time comes, the first choice for a vendor or a presenter or a producer or planner of, if it's a food, whatever it is, that the first choice is going to be local. And that they people understand why. So that's, it's not, it's a huge impact, but it's not really measurable to the community. So it's fun to be able to talk about it because it's very real. It's just that people don't know that. The second, which is much more practical, I think I'm going to initiate it. And then when we come back from the next break, we'll get kind of into the deeper dive of it. But statistically, it is a very measurable thing, the impact that buying local and the work that we do for local has on the community. And this is national, nationwide, statewide, local level. And the numbers match all over the country to what you're we're seeing in Dane County. So it's not like this is just a fact that you can just go out in the world and know that when you buy local, you're it's more powerful. The two things that people are most interested in, because they're part of our everyday lives, is retail and food and beverage industry. So we always present those facts first because people want to know. So if you were to go to a food and beverage business, if you go to a chain restaurant or a chain bar, even chain grocery store, 30% of what you spend there goes back into the community. Whereas if you were to go to a local brewery or local restaurant or local grocery store, 61% stays in the community. That's double. Mm-hmm. That's a huge impact. And I would say that even though we are match the country, Dane County is much higher in what they give back in the food and beverage industry than other places in the country. I'm going to pick back up with retail and some more details on this after this pledge drive break.
3: Welcome back to the WRT Summer Pledge Drive, and we've got some good news. We have a couple of pledges here and people to thank. Let's start off with Don. Thank you so much, Don, for your generous donation. He has decided to get the WRT t-shirt, and his favorite shows are The Axis Hour, Magnetic Flux, and Musica Antiqua. Thank you, Don. And then Emmett, I think you got one.
4: Yes, I have a donation from a one Ken Rainier. And I think I know Ken. I think he volunteers here once in a while. I've seen him around. You know, and volunteers are in a unique position that they feel strongly enough about what they're doing to also be a donor. So Ken had made a very generous donation to us. He's getting a t-shirt, and his favorite shows are Something Wonderful, The Access Hour, attaboy, and Local News. And so thanks, Ken. Back to you, Adrian.
3: Yeah, and we actually have another one online. And this donor says that they made their donation in recognition of Dane by Local's Access Hour. They are also a new donor, and they have decided to get the lightweight bag in black. And just a reminder to everybody out there, your donation right now is doubled with our matching grants. So if you pledge $25, that equals $50. If you pledge $100, that's $200, and so on. So just keep that in mind. Even if you have $10 that you just want to call in, help out, it will be doubled. And Emmett, what about our Evergreen donors?
4: Well, you know, you may have heard people talk about an evergreen donor. An evergreen donor. What is that? Well, that's somebody who gives through their checking savings account every month. And all you have to do is, it's easy. You just fill out a one-page form and presto, your contributions are supporting WART year-round like an evergreen. Sit back, relax, enjoy the sweet sounds of our music, news, and talk made possible by your support. 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You can decide how much you want to give to WRT in a year. And I know what you're saying. You're saying, but I really like all the premiums you guys have on a fund drive. Well, you still qualify for those. Whatever your annual donation is, qualifies you for one of the pledge drives a year, and you can choose whichever one. So that's important, I know, to some folks. I know it's important to me. And, you know, also, just because you're an evergreen donor doesn't mean you have to totally bypass the pledge drive. You can still kick us an extra $10 or $20 if you like. You know, it everything helps. Everything's appreciated here at WORT. Let's see what else about that. I think that covers everything I had on the Evergreen.
3: 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And again, I would love to get just one more donation before the end of the hour here. 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
0: Hey, thank you, and thank you so much to those who donated in honor or to recognize Dane by Local. We really appreciate it. Right, so we were talking about the numbers, the return on the dollar, and we started with the food and beverage industry, and I'm going to quick mention the retail. So when you shop at a chain, we talked about the records earlier, so if you went to, we're going to use Best Buy. If you go to Best Buy to buy something, you're going to spend that 14% of that dollar stays in the community. Whereas if you went to that B-Side Records instead, 47% of that stays in the community. So those are huge numbers. And I want to like make a very visual one that our community has loved when we did post about it. So I'm going to use it here. So Peel, for a moment, you're going to pretend that you would go to a Starbucks and buy a 16-ounce caramel latte.
1: Yum.
0: You would spend $6.07 on that, and that includes tax.
1: $6.07.
0: Correct. Steph, you're going to go to Beans and Cream Coffee House, which is, there's some in Sun Prairie, there's some in DeForest, the one in DeForest, and you're going to buy exactly the same thing, 16-ounce caramel latte, and yours is going to cost
2: $6.33.
0: Okay, $6.33. So the difference between you is Steph is going to pay 26 cents more to go to Beans and Cream instead of Starbucks. But then we add in the local multiplier effect, which is the name of what we've been talking about, the dollars being more powerful. And we now know that PO's $6.07 coffee actually leaves $1.85 in the community. Steph, yours $6.33 coffee leaves $3.84 in the community. So you may have paid 26 cents more, but $1.99 more stays here in this community. And I think it's really important that people know what that means is that's, we're talking about local jobs. We're talking about business services. You know, we were talking about the hard stuff. I liked to make beer. I didn't expect to be a bookkeeper. That is, when you get to the stage of your business, when you can hire a bookkeeper, you're going to hire somebody local. So that's local jobs, business services, community giving, taxes, and sourcing. So if you can source local, you prioritize that once you're in that network. So I just, those are really, really good examples to kind of wrap up that notion about why buying local is more powerful. There's statistics everywhere. You can go to amoeba.com. You can go to danebylocal.com if you want more information about that.
2: And don't, you're not even mentioning the hot topic of political minded, like-minded as well. That you can be a, you know, very impactful if you get to decide where politically your dollars are spent as well.
0: Yes. And it goes back to that community giving. The reason that Dane County has higher numbers around food and beverage systems and the return to the community than others is because we are so densely populated with nonprofits and community value driven, like giving people. So our businesses, that food and beverage businesses, are constantly giving probably more than they should for the best of them, their own business. And I think that's something tremendous to know. And so, again, more powerful there. But let's get back to the questions. And we were talking about impact.
5: Yes. So with impact, PO, we would love to know, what impact do you think Delta Beer Lab has on the community?
1: Easy one to describe right now, because hindsight is very present, is that we've been able to raise over $250,000 for local nonprofits. And that was in our first 5 years, because we chose a unique model where we didn't accept tipping. We paid our staff the city of Madison's living wage plus revenue sharing. And any tips that did get left behind, completely optionally, were donated to a nonprofit partner of the month.
5: That's amazing. Wow.
0: Yeah.
1: And then due to the economic changes post-COVID, our staff, who most of them, this is their second job, they work 0 to 3 shifts a week, were feeling the pinch of inflation and asked us to get tips. And we had a long meeting about it. We let everybody air their feelings, and we decided that we should allow tipping for our staff. They're making more money, and we've still found ways to support nonprofits through give back events and space opportunities, ways that we can use our resources to support as opposed to purely financial resources. Also, we've been strong advocates for environmental sustainability, both in the actions that we take, but also in the organizations we choose to give to and align ourselves with. And one really cool thing that we're doing, which is not unique, is we have a plastic film collection, like grocery bags. There's a box in the brewery where you can come in when you get your beer and or soda or whatever you're having, and leave all your grocery bags behind. And the local Lions Club set it up, partnering with a giant corporation named Trex. When the Lions Club raises 1,000 pounds, I believe it's 1,000 pounds of plastic, they get a 100-pound bench. Made out of recycled plastic planks to put in a park of their choice. The number of times that they come to empty our container is incredible. And you can go to the grocery store and drop them off too.
0: Yeah, no, I know where I'm going now.
1: But you can also do it with us and support the Lions, and it all just recirculates in the community.
2: That's awesome. Goodness.
0: That's all right. Amazing. Thank you so much for sharing that. And we're going to skip over to Steph next, but I did want to mention one quick thing is it's a notion that is really important to bring up as well is principles. Typically, a local business owner or an organization builds their model on their principles, their almost uncompromising value in something. And for PO, as he's talking, it's about giving back. And so there is a point in almost every business leader's life, they have to make a decision about whether they're willing to give up their principles to keep their business local. And I would ask again, just like the people, if you listen to Wart Radio, this is another reason to donate, because they will have to start, Wart would have to start making different decisions based on what they are facing each day. And so anytime you can help remove that pressure for someone to give up their principles to keep the money local, this is all really making sense to me, but I do this every day. I'm hoping it's making sense to you all. But let's get back to Steph before our hour is up. Steph, yes. For the Community Living Alliance, what impact do you think that you have in the community?
2: Well, CLA's impact on the community can be seen in, I think, two important ways. First, we help demonstrate what is possible when people with disabilities and older adults have the support they need to live as active, engaged members of their communities. Our independent living philosophy teaches us that people belong in the community, not on the sidelines of them. When individuals can remain in their homes, maintain relationships, participate in local events, volunteer, work, and contribute their talents, our entire community mm-hmm. becomes stronger and more vibrant. And second, I think there is a significant economic impact as well. Caregivers who provide support are members of the community as well. They earn wages. They are spent locally on housing, groceries, transportation, childcare, other necessities at Delta Beer Lab. Also, people receiving the services are living in those communities as well. And they are working. They are paying taxes. They are, participating in the community. They are going to Delta Beer Lab. And they are also, putting their dollars back into the community as well. The CLA helps coordinate and create opportunities and for participation. And participation strengthens communities.
0: Yes.
1: I love that.
0: So yeah, true. That was awesome. It's a really, really good note for us to end on. But before we go off the air, I just wanted to thank everyone again for coming. Pio from Delta Beer Lab and Steph from Community Living Alliance or CLA and Zoe from both Intentional Purposes and the Board of Directors for Dane Buy Local. 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But by doing so, you're supporting all these locally owned businesses and organizations. Thank you.
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1: The Marquette Waterfront Festival is back! 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That's June 13th and 14th at the Yajaira Place Park for the Marquette Waterfront Festival. 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

The mountain and I, until only the mountain remains. Man is a rope tied between beast and overman, a rope over an abyss, a dangerous across, a dangerous on the way.

0: Well, hello, listeners. Welcome to Something Wonderful. I'm your host, Ryan Parks. It's a special edition of the program because we just kicked off our pledge drive this past weekend, and it's our summer drive, and we're looking to raise money here for community radio station on this very program. And joining me for this special occasion is none other than Eric Ehler.
1: Hello.
0: How's it going, Eric?
1: I'm good. How are you, Ryan?
0: Oh, I'm doing pretty good. I was so excited because, spoiler alert, we're going to have a new disc

0: 9 tonight that had you had a little something to do with.
1: I had a little something to do with it, yes.
0: It's the new release from Nerdy Sanchez. And I said, you know, I want to feature this as an album. And you were kind enough to say, I'll come down to the station.
1: I'll hype it up.
0: Yeah. So for the second hour tonight, we're going to feature the new Nerdy Sanchez release, which is called...
1: Nerdy Sanchez Demands to Be Taken Seriously.
0: Which is, it's just all funny because I don't think
1: we're named Nerdy Sanchez.
0: Can't I be mean, taken seriously.
1: It can't be taken.
0: It just doesn't work. So that said, we're also going to have, as always, Ryan Bannon will swing down about halfway through and give you his normal Ryan Squared set. But the thing that Ryan and I have committed to doing this evening while we're trying to raise money for community radio is do an entire show, with the exception of the Nerdy Sanchez tracks, of cover songs.
1: Ooh.
0: So we started off with a track originally done by The Cure called A Forest. This version done by Dark Ways. And I have to admit, it's one of my favorite Cure tracks because it's so fast-paced.
1: And it is.
0: And I like suddenly you stop and everything just goes silent for a second. And it's like, well, you don't get that too often in music. So anyhow, so here's the cool thing. I've got, as I was telling Eric, probably about 8 or 9 different versions of covers songs of that very track. So we're actually going to start each hour of the show off with a different take on The Cure's A Forest, just to kind of show you the gamut of what's out there. But before we get to that, I'm going to do a set of music for the animal fans out there, or specifically people that like horses. We've got a few different horse-related things. The new Alexis Taylor solo album, the guy from Hot Chip, it's called Paris in the Spring, and he's got a cover of Wild Horses on it. Then we're also going to hear Leatherstrip. He wants you to talk a little bit about the White Horse. And then Urban Heat says goodbye to the horses. All cool cover songs that I think you will enjoy. But while these tracks are playing, it's a good time to point out that you're listening to commercial-free radio that exists by, for, and of the community, due entirely to the generosity of you, the listener. And so one way that you can help us out during this, little over a week pledge drive here is to give us a call. And the phone number down at the station is 608-256-2001. Or you can just head to our website, which is super easy. And that's just...
1: WORTFM.org.
0: Yeah, and there's a little donate button. You got it going. Everything's great. So I'm going to let you kind of chew on that a bit. Think of those two options if you want to pick up a phone or you want to pick up your computer or maybe your phone, and you can decide whether you want to make the call or go use the app and do the... There's choices. There's all sorts of choices. So you work on that.
1: We live in an amazing age of technology.
0: Yes, that's true. So true. So you can think about that while we give you some songs about horses, cover songs, and then we'll be back in a little bit.

0: All right, so Eric and I are here down at the station.
1: Grooving
0: to the Psytrance, fading down the Psytrance so that we can say a couple of nice things. The first of which is to say thank you. We got our first pledge of the evening. Big old thanks to Mom Parks. That must be a relation to me. That's my mom.
2: She's your mom.
0: She's carrying on a great streak. So thank you, Mom, for supporting your son again. So for those of you that hadn't been paying attention the last day or so, we're just starting. We're at the front end of our summer pledge drive here, looking to raise probably about, I think, 10 pledges for my show this evening. This is my one shot. We got like a one-week drive going on here. And my mom was like, I'll help out. So thanks, Mom, for renewing your support of community radio here.
2: Hi, Ryan's mom.
0: And so my mom knows you were my wedding band.
2: That's right.
0: How she knows you.
2: Okay.
0: The guy that played at my wedding. So, but yes. Yeah, so Eric Ayler's here of Null Device. We just had a bunch of songs about horses, ending with Goodbye Horses, saying goodbye to the horse theme there. A track by Q Lazarus. And you were just telling me it was kind of a whole documentary.
1: There's a documentary. I think it's on Amazon Prime. They found Q Lazarus was sort of a one-hit wonder thanks to that one Goodbye Horses showing up in Silence of the Lambs, and nobody ever really knew where she'd gone or what she'd done, and this documentary filmmaker was trying to find out, stumbled across her, like, I think she was driving a cab or a bus in Staten Island, and she hadn't been in the music industry for literally decades, and no one had been able to contact her, and then just found her, and they made a whole documentary about her life, and it's fascinating.
0: I will have to watch that. Prior to that, we heard Leather Strip doing White Horse, that's the laid-back cover, and then we had Alexis Taylor's Wild Horses, originally done by the Rolling Stones. However, Eric and I are both keen on the Sundays cover that came out in the 90s, because that was just a really good version of it, and this is probably the umpteenth version of it that we now have.
1: I love my 90s dream pop.
0: So good. With Alexis Taylor's new album just out a few weeks back, and that gets us all caught up. So Eric, your first band that I learned of was Null Device, and I think I still have a burned CD-ROM with you singing... I'm trying to think of what the very first song. It might have been
1: Wicked Game. That was the first one that like got any traction.
0: Yeah.
1: I had a couple of cassettes that nobody ever heard.
0: Yeah. So it'd be great if I was going to play the Wicked Game, but the thing is you've upped your game a little bit, and you covered most recently as Clack the Wreck of the Edmund Fitzgerald. Sticks in my head as one of my favorite covers of all time.
1: I wake up in the morning, legend lives on from the, dang it, every morning. It's just
0: so good. When this song came out, there was a streak for weeks where I listened to it every single day without fail, so I'm going to foist this earworm onto the audience right now, as Clack, you got to sing along with Matt, the Wreck of the Edmund Fitzgerald. I guess, is there any story behind how that song got chosen? I guess it was the 50th anniversary.
1: It was the 50th anniversary, and I was just goofing around, and we were going to do something. Matt and I do like a cover song for Clack like every year, and we were going to do something else, and I just had this like, I had a wild hair about it. I'm like, Matt, let me try something. Let's see if this works. This was like maybe 2 weeks before we actually released it. And I just hey, it kind of works if I do this with like in a 3/4 kind of thing and all triplets. And I sent it to Matt. He's like, yeah, that could work. What do I have to do? I'm like, here, just sing these lyrics. Although the funny thing is, I used to torment a friend who would do like piano karaoke stuff at bars. Like I would show up and like always request Wreck of the Edmund Fitzgerald. And it drove him nuts because there are so many lyrics to it. Well, this is karma, because now we have to do this song live. We've got a request to do it live. Like, now I have to remember all those dang lyrics.
0: Excellent. I cannot wait to see that. If you like to support WORT during this pledge drive, as we're about to head into some really was going to say troubled waters, but no, we want to get away from the shipwreck theme, and we want this to be a positive thing. If you want to help support and help WRT charge on into the future with clean sailing, give us a call at 256-2001 using the 608 area code, just like my mom did, and you can talk. I think Emmett's out there, and Ken might still be out there in the reception area ready to take those phone calls. Otherwise, you can just head to our website and put in a pledge or use the app on your phone if you want to do it that way. And we'd love to hear from you. But we're going to follow this with another thing you touched, which is the clack mix of Nothing Stays by Silverwalks.
1: Oh, yeah.
0: Oh, so good. And it's a Cyberactive cover that I really like a lot. So we're going to have a little bit of Eric time here.
1: Oh, boy.
0: On Something Wonderful.

0: enough to feed you. At 7 p.m., a main hatchway caved in. He said, fellas, it's been good to know ya.
1: The captain wired in, he had water coming in.

0: All right, so here we are, two Clack related tracks back to back, and one half of Clack sitting just a few feet away from me in the form of Eric Ehler.
1: Hi.
0: Hey, how's it going?
1: I'm half of Clack.
0: You are. You are. And I forgot to mention it's Silver Walks and Noir teaming up for that Cyberactive cover, Nothing Stays, that you just heard.
1: Noir being Ethan from originally from Spawn Ranch.
0: Yeah. Oh my gosh, he's such a good. I love that voice. It's so good. So that gets us all caught up. But for those of you that just are tuning in at this moment, you have gotten lucky because we're doing an all covers pledge drive edition of Something Wonderful, which is why I pulled in the big guns and I've got Eric sitting here. And
1: I guess I'm a big gun.
0: You are my big gun. So what we're going to be doing is mentioning a few exciting new things, which realizing now that I haven't, we are going to be showcasing some new WORT swag, and you could probably the easiest thing to do is to just head on over to our website and check it out there so you can see. But the new insignia WORT, the truth is here. So it's kind of like the X-Files, but instead of going out and looking for the truth, you just have it right there on your shirt.
1: The truth isn't out there. The truth is over there by Ryan.
0: Yeah, we're just over here. So so that's kind of cool. We've got new shirts with the design on it. You can get multicolored hats with the cool skull logo on it. We even got WORT binoculars, and it says in very limited supply. All these are thank you gifts at varying levels that you can learn about at our website, WORTFM.org. Or if you want, you can kind of talk with our phone answers and kind of figure out what kind of fits into your budgetary range. And that phone number is 608-256-2001. I thank my mom earlier because she was kind enough to be the first pledge of the evening, but so far the only pledge of the evening. It'd be nice to know that there's more than just my mom listening to this show. So if you enjoy electronic dance music here on WORT, which happens from 8 to 11 every Monday night and has been happening for about 2.5 decades or so, please give us a call or head on over to our website and let us know. And whatever you decide to pledge, it's always going to be the right amount because we want you to figure out something that works for you that kind of, you know, just allows you to feel good about yourself and support the thing that hopefully you get a lot of good value out of. And in my case, I just try to provide you with an insight into some of the new electronic stuff that's coming out. And as we are now at the very beginning of June, you know what time June is. I got my rainbow pants on.
1: Oh, it's Pride Month.
0: Yeah.
1: I didn't realize. I wasn't sure where you were going. There's a lot of things.
0: Why aren't you staring at my pants? No.
1: June is busting out all over. I mean, that's...
0: it is. So what we're going to do is, in spirit of Pride, we're going to do some cover songs, starting off with the song Pride, A Deeper Love, by the Soweto Gospel Choir. It just came out a few months back. This will be the Le Trois Chill Dub extended version of it. I got a cover of Good Luck Babe by Koto Kira, and a very special track going out to my wife. She'll figure it out when it gets kind of hits play on it, but it'll fit nice in with the theme of LGBTQI plus stuff. But we're gonna head back into the music here, and then when we come back at 9 o'clock, we're gonna have a featured album of Eric's music under the name of Nerdy Sanchez. More on that in the next break. Please head to your phones or your browsers and let us know you're out there and you appreciate WRT. Be part of our pledging community and give us your support if you are able to.

0: Your host Ryan Parks. Joining me for the first hour has been Eric Ehler.
1: Hello.
0: And we can hear phones ringing in the background, which is a thrill because things are happening. I'm going to ring the bell because we got at least two people to thank.
2: Ring that bell.
0: And poor Joe is, he's getting some hard work.
3: Ring my bell.
0: Ring it. We can't do that justice.
2: No, we can't.
0: Because we got Joe out in the reception area, and he is working hard for his money, which, of course, he's a volunteer, as am I and everybody that works here, but picking up the phone.
2: We better treat him right.
0: That's right. Oh, dear. And this is why we don't get paid.
2: Very much so.
0: So you are listening to listener-sponsored community radio, 89.9 FM, Madison, WORT. The reason we rang the bell twice is we had our first online pledge of the day.
2: Yes, we had Mac from Stoughton, and he listens to Something Wonderful Among Radio, and I like it like that, and he says he's not Ryan's mom.
0: Yay! So thanks, Mac, for helping out and keeping WRT going strong as we kind of head into the midway point of the year here for our summer drive. We've got one drive left in the fall to kind of wrap things up, but this is where we try to make sure we've got everything enough to kind of keep going strong. And the exciting thing is, with the last pledge drive, we were able to buy a new roof for the first time in like decades, so that's going to be good. No more rain coming in the studio.
2: Don't need the bucket over in the studio
0: right.
2: anymore.
0: We could take those buckets of water and dump them away for permanently. But the other one I wanted to thank is Max actually phoned in support of WRT, and here's the super cool thing. This is one of those exciting listeners that I've met in person, because Max and I, we were carbon spam this weekend.
2: That's awesome.
0: So I will say both Max and Jennifer, much better carvers than I was. There's a skill to carving potted or like meat product, because there's little weird stuff in there, and it's not a forgiving medium. So I did not come away with any prize. My wife actually got a sack full of prizes for her. She made a wearable lei. Like for a luau out of spam, which was exciting. But thanks to Max for
2: functional and delicious.
0: Not delicious. It was kind of gross and greasy.
2: You could make masubi out of it.
0: Yes, you could make a masubi out of it. It would have worked great for that. But Max is a big fan of Global Revolutions and hopefully Something Wonderful, since you were kind enough to call into this program as well. Just to get people up to speed, we've got 1 hour behind us, but we're playing all cover songs, electronic dance music cover songs primarily, for this covers edition of the program. And what you just heard was an almost unrecognizable version of INXS's Need You Tonight by Tiga off the brand new album Hot Life. I had to listen to that twice. I was like, yeah, I guess it kind of is. The words are all there, but
2: the words are all there.
0: But it's not, musically, it's kind of very different. Right before that, Actors, Boot Blacks, and Leathers all teaming up. Boys Keep Swimming, originally done by David Bowie, and if I remember correctly, dresses up as three different women in the video for that one.
2: I don't think I've ever seen the video.
0: Very gender fluid.
2: It's David Bowie.
0: Right. And some of the women come off as quite attractive. And then
2: it's David Bowie.
0: And then one was more matronly, which anyhow. But it's a good one if you want to check it out. Anyhow, we had a kind of a nice fun set there. But what we're going to do with the rest of this first half of the second hour, what we call the new disc at 9, we feature one particular release, and it's an artist called Nerdy Sanchez.
2: Nerdy Sanchez.
0: Okay, so I gotta ask, who came up with that name?
2: I think I did. I'm not entirely sure. We needed a name when we were doing your, was it the 10th anniversary?
0: I think it was about the 10th anniversary,
2: 10th or,
0: yeah.
2: 10th or 15th, one of those two.
0: Yeah.
2: And I just like threw out Nerdy Sanchez. And it kind of stuck. And Matt and I have been going back and forth for years on what should we do with this. And we were going to do like old school rave music. And then I threw together the track that became Yes, No, Man, Woman. I'm like, hey, this could be a Nerdy Sanchez track. And Matt said, okay. And then I think on the way back from Cold Waves, we were talking about it some more. And we were a little punchy from lack of sleep. And Matt's riffing about the toaster and, you know, the hip thruster and gonna kiss my face. And I'm like, okay, these are more Nerdy Sanchez songs. We have this. So I'm like frantically taking notes, and nice. It became an album.
0: Excellent. So what we're going to do is give the listeners a taste of the first ever Nerdy Sanchez

0: album, which again is called
1: Nerdy Sanchez Demands to Be Taken Seriously.
0: And I'm sitting across the way from one of the co-creators of that project, Nerdy Sanchez, which only came to light on this air when you guys wrote me a theme song, which was so charming. Seems like every 5 years you guys write me a theme song for this radio show, which is great. So we're going to start with an intro where we're trying to get you guys to report to the front desk, which I think is pretty good. And then we're going to bounce around a couple Nerdy Sanchez tracks. We got a cute outro, and then my co-DJ, also named Ryan, will be showing up around 9:30 for the Ryan Squared on the air part of the show. Let's get back to some brand new local music here on Something Wonderful.
2: Paging Nerdy Sanchez. Nerdy Sanchez to the front desk.

0: right. So here we are in the WORT studios. And by we've actually grown.
1: Just a bit.
0: Sorry, we've increased our numbers. There you go. So I had announced earlier that Eric Ehler is joining us from the band Dirty Sanchez, but also in the studio sitting just next to him, Matt Finale. Hey, Matt, how you doing?
2: Also,
3: I'm good. How are you?
0: Right, of Nerdy Sanchez.
3: Also in Nerdy Sanchez.
0: That's right. And then, of course, we got Ryan Bannon, who's going to be picking up the slack and carrying us through the rest of the hour. Once we get done figuring out what's the whole mystery behind this whole Nerdy Sanchez album, because we just heard a half hour, almost every track off of it.
1: Just about, yeah.
0: And kudos. It was really fun.
3: Eric did an amazing job.
1: Oh, thank you.
3: I did a good job.
0: You hip thrusted us through
3: I know. I'm a lyrical genius, but Eric really put in some wonderful efforts there.
1: You got
3: really nerdy on it. Yeah, it worked out. It worked out well.
1: We lived up to the name.
3: If anybody could do it, it's you, my friend.
0: Nice.
1: And poor Matt had to listen to me talk about the Alesis 3630 compressor for like a week.
3: About that, yeah.
1: Nice. About that, yeah.
3: I printed out the all the texts. Made a poster. Wallpaper.
0: Nice. Well, for listeners that don't know, Matt and Eric have your own separate projects, but you're also joined together as Clack. But then you decided to do something kind of retro in a different direction from what Clack is, and you call it Nerdy Sanchez.
1: That is true.
0: And it's got its heart rooted right in the past of like the 90s.
3: Britpop, electronica,
0: big beat,
3: all the good stuff.
0: Yeah.
1: French
3: house.
1: And
3: I mean, it was started 10 years ago.
1: Yeah. Possibly longer. It was for his thing.
0: It was for
3: it was for your thing, but also for the first remix, you did a Bomb the Clubs remix.
1: Oh, that's right.
0: Yeah, yeah.
3: And it was in 2016.
1: Oh, yeah.
3: I kind of came across it. And but then, it's been kind of laying dormant. We had a Facebook page, not a lot of followers, because they didn't know what we were or right. that it was ours.
1: Or that it existed.
3: And now we're maybe doubled it to 28 or something.
1: Yeah, something.
3: But we haven't put the time in on the socials.
0: Nice.
3: But it's been great. It's been really fun. And the people we wanted to get it. So that's always cool.
0: Yeah. And while the name thinks it might not be safe for work, it's actually just really great electronic fun. And I love the spirit of the whole thing. We'll tell you what you just heard. So we started off with the intro and then we ended with the outro where they're still trying to get you to report to the front desk. Mm-hmm. where'd you guys get lost where you need to be?
1: I'm not entirely sure.
3: I came up with the idea with zero context before or after it. I just thought it'd be funny if we were summoned to the desk by someone who was British.
0: There you go. But then we led into Yes, No, Man, Woman. We then went into Hip Thrusta, which featured Matt at the vocals explaining us exactly how to thrust those
3: You're
0: hips just
3: welcome.
0: Perfectly. So thank you. We did Faster and More Luxurious. And is that, what's the sample from in that?
1: That is from an old like newsreel of a British car show.
0: Oh, it sounds really good.
1: I never even asked you about that one. Like the 1946 Jaguar F-Type or something like that. It's faster and altogether more luxurious.
0: Yeah, nice.
1: It might be a little later, but it's a car show from the early days.
0: Nice. Then Dirty Harry followed that one, where again we get Matt singing in a kind of that sexy groove.
3: Say sexy.
1: It's sexy.
0: It's nice.
3: I mean, not as sexy as some people sitting next to me when they talk.
2: I'm not singing.
3: We'll hear
2: song.
3: Him in a moment. But it was I was trying to be him. I was trying to be Ryan
0: trying
3: Bannon.
0: Trying to be Ryan Bannon. Okay. That's it.
1: You did not.
0: We'll give you halfway there.
3: You saw the wig I brought when I recorded
1: the
3: vocals. That's
1: true. The wig really did it.
0: And then the last song was Together Tonight, which is, I think, an homage to French house music.
1: Very much.
0: I think now that you've
3: just
0: got that.
3: Short of citizenship. Yeah, that was as close as you could get.
1: Yep.
0: I think you're ready to partner up with Nile Rodgers and make like a next level anthem that's going to...
1: Why won't Thomas Bangalter notice me?
0: Exactly. Excellent. Well, thank you so much for that awesome, awesome album. And I guess I should ask, I should point out to listeners that have been listening to this last half hour, it's been all Nerdy Sanchez, but this whole show is part of the pledge drive that's going on right
1: now.
0: And I know Ryan Bannon likes the phone number.
2: I do.
3: Listen to that voice.
2: 256-2001. I think until 10 o'clock, the phones will be open there.
0: Right. So Joe's out here answering phones until 10. We've had, I think, like 4 people call up already, as opposed to using the internet, which is crazy. It's usually the alternate. Yeah. You get the other ratio.
1: I'm refreshing the page, and I'm not seeing them coming on the internet, but the phone's ringing. So
0: excellent. And if you prefer to use the internet, we also have a website.
1: WORTFM.org.
0: Woohoo! There's a donate button there. And we also have an app that you can use on your Android and iOS devices that lets you tune into WRT wherever you are on the planet, which is kind of handy. And that gets you access to the donation and stuff like that. But it's this time to point out that we actually did have another person that called in. Woo! So a big thanks to Nate. And here's the cool part. Nate actually pledged the last drive, but he was having so much fun listening to all the stuff that we're doing. He's like, I'm doing it again. So thanks, Nate. That's just
1: double dipping.
0: That's top notch. So
3: thanks, dude.
0: I really appreciate that. Big fan of Tropical Rhythms, Saturday Night Style, and something called Something Wonderful, which is us. So appreciate your coming back and doing it all over again, Nate. And if you want to be as cool as Nate, and we don't need you to pledge twice. I mean, once is plenty.
3: Twice as much than you wanted to.
0: There you go.
3: That sounds bullying.
0: Yeah. Then you can hit us up at that website, WRTFM.org, and we'd love to thank you on the air. We've got a ton of great thank you gifts, which you can see on the website. We won't go into details about that now because we've got more music to get to. And Ryan Bannon, what do you got for us tonight?
2: More covers here. The Nerdy Sanchez, no covers as far as I know on the album.
1: Nope, not yet. All original.
2: All original. I think we're going to start things off here with Ari Mason did a re-release of her Trust cover, Dressed for Space. She redid some of the stuff for it. And then there's an acoustic version that's not really appropriate for a pledge drive. It's also really cool, but we'll go with the dancier version here to keep the energy up. So let's get going here on WORT.

beginning of the 21st century. Of computer technology is felt.

0: All right, we're going to fade down the Psytrance and turn on four microphones for this special pledge drive version of Something Wonderful. I'm Ryan Parks. 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
1: Ring it again. We just got another online pledge.
0: Online pledge from a Carol in Wauwatosa.
2: Imagine that.
0: Oh, my gosh. Ryan, do you have stories to tell?
2: Thanks to Carol from Wauwatosa, I think is how I'll leave that one.
0: Show of Something Wonderful is the big fan of it. And so thank you so much, Carol, for nudging us closer to our goal. As I mentioned, we were hoping to get about 10 pledges tonight. And I think at this point, we're sitting on about 6 or 7, I think. So we just need a couple more folks to help us get to the goal. And we would very much love for you to be one of those couple of folks.
1: Push it over the line.
0: Push us over. That's right. And you can do that online like Carol just did using our very handy website.
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0: Oh,
2: see all the premiums and stuff right there.
0: That's a tech smart guy.
2: For the donate button.
0: Right. You just put the /donate right in the URL and it takes you right to the magic spot. It's a secure place. You can put your credit card information right in, pick your thank you gift, and we've got a brand new series of things going on.
2: Reach.
0: I'm too short. brand new series of shirts with the new design, The Truth Is Here, featuring a new WRT logo in a variety of different colors. You can actually get an orange WRT shirt now. Or if you prefer to be more, you know, on the down low, navy, olive, dark gray also work. But you're going to see me in that orange. Spoiler alert.
1: Imagine that.
0: And you'll see me coming.
1: You can see Ryan from space.
0: That's right. That's the goal. So anyhow, if you want to be one of the first folks to have the exciting new t-shirt design, head to that website, WRTFM.org. Pop in a pledge and let us know you're there. Now, I should point out, for those of you that haven't pledged before, don't fret. A pledge of any amount works. So if you just got a couple bucks jingling around in your pocket, we'll gladly take that. There's no wrong amount. We're not looking for anything in particular. We're looking for the number that's comfortable for you. I remember many years ago, somebody came in with like a jar of pennies, and he's like, "This is my gift to Wart." And I was like, "Yeah, that's pretty awesome." That was back before the penny counters. We had to count them all out. That was a lot of work. Ooh. But it was fun because I like counting pennies.
3: So strange. So,
1: that's the most Ryan Parks thing I think you've said all night.
3: Every morning you go into work, who's got pennies?
0: Well, I like counting pennies. And they don't make pennies anymore.
1: Who's got nickels?
3: I know. Then you get sad.
0: I know. What am I going to count when they all go away? Probably nickels. Who knows? Anyhow, if you want to give us a few nickels and or pennies or something else, you could also do that by giving us a phone call and letting us know you're pledging your support of a future monetary donation. And that phone number, Joe's still out there. I actually just talked to him. He's in for the long haul tonight.
2: Oh, okay.
0: So you can give us a call at
2: 608-256-2001.
0: And Joe will happily take your pledge on the phone if you do it that way. But Ryan, did you want to give a rundown of your songs?
2: I was able to fit 5 songs in there. It was very some of them shorter and all that, with all the talking and stuff. Still got 5 in. We started things off, as I said, Ari Mason, Dressed for Space. This is a remaster from 2026. Following that was Gigamesh, Elohim, and Thomas Adagio doing a cover of Radiohead's Everything in Its Right Place from Kid A. After that, we had Daniel Wake doing Better Off Alone, Alice DJ song. I'm kind of keeping it in the 90s, early 2000s there. And then we had Alex Cecil, which is... Then the song is called Deja Grooves. There's nothing about Mad World or anything like that.
0: Sounds a lot like Tears for Fears.
2: Exactly. Tears for Fears, Mad World, of course.
3: They really ripped that off.
2: They should lawyer up. And then finally, we had Churches doing Such Great Heights, which is, of

0: Exponentially, that's our thing. You get two PhDs together, we're like, Ryan Square, this will be great.
1: We are grown-ass men.
0: And then the other two voices are the members of Clack / Nerdy Sanchez, or individually.
1: This is not helping.
0: Plastic Null Device. And they are indeed grown-ass men. So, awesome. Cool. Well, we're going to get back into some more cover songs, because we promised you a Pledge Drive episode just full of covers. And we do need those, you know, two or three more pledges, I think, between now and 11 o'clock before the mosh pit comes in to hit our goal tonight. And we'd really appreciate if you would consider doing that. I played at the top of the show a version of The Cure's A Forest. I got a newer version by The Discussion to start off this one. And then I got a song in there. I'm going to stick one in there for Ryan. Well, he'll see what it is when it comes up, but I think he'll like it. And eventually we're going to get a little bit edgier. We got some harder guitar-y type stuff coming in with some fun covers I think everybody's going to love. But let's do some Cure right here on Something Wonderful. Let us have your pledges if you can do it, if it's within your means, by phone or online.

0: Okay, we've got some stuff to talk about, and the most important thing is to ring that bell.
1: We would like to thank Tom. Tom, he's a current donor, so thank you for rejoining the fun. Thank you for your donation. He didn't specify what programs he loves, but apparently he does it during Something Wonderful, so I bet he likes this one.
0: Awesome.
1: And hopefully others as well. But Tom, you are awesome. Thank you so much.
0: Well, thank you, Tom. And one thing that's super exciting that not only Tom, but Carol and Mac and Max and Maria and Nate and all the piles away from me. I'm trying to do it all from memory. I know I'm forgetting,
1: really good,
0: I'm forgetting
1: though,
0: one or two, but we'll get the full list at the end. Is that everything that is pledged tonight, I've got it just in, the breaking news, is getting doubled. So we have a challenge grant that's running for this drive.
1: Whoa.
0: Every dollar for dollar is getting matched. And so literally you pledge $50 right now, you get a nice thank you gift. Very generous people slap another $50 on there and work makes $100 Sweet. Off of that. So
1: if somebody donated $10,000,
0: then we would have $20,000.
1: I'm just going to manifest that for you.
0: That would be so cool.
1: It's not going to happen, but I'll manifest it.
2: Keep working on that.
1: But yeah. So folks, keep that in mind.
0: Yeah.
1: If you just cut what you were going to do in half and call it in, and you get a half off discount. You're an amazing person.
0: Well,
2: one way to think about it.
0: One way to think about it.
1: This is the logic that doesn't get me rich.
0: Oh, fantastic. So anyhow, so that kind of explains what we're here for. The pledge drive is to raise money for this non-commercial endeavor that we started back in the 70s and has been going strong ever since. And what we do primarily with your funds is provide you with 24-hour-a-day music, news, public affairs, free of charge. So it's kind of nice. You don't have to listen to those dumb commercials you get on commercial radio. And then the people that are on the air here just volunteer so that we can just play what we want to. So I'm tasked with playing 3 hours of electronic dance music that I think is cool that I've been listening to over the last week or so. And that's what I do, except this week it's different because I'm like, I'm doing covers. I've got a few thousand covers in my collection. Seriously, so let's just pick a couple dozen of them, get them on the air. And what you just heard was a really good cover of Devo's What Must I Do by Sydney Vallette, label mates with a discussion on the Artifact record label, who did A Forest at the top of that one. And actually, to start off this next set, we're going to head over to the Alpha Matrix label to something not yet released, because it's going to be a Front 242 cover of Headhunter by Crystal System from France. And this is going to be like the sixth compilation of Headhunter or Front 242 compilation covers that I've got, but it's going to be called Recovery 2 for You, a tribute to Front 242. And then Crystal System's also releasing, I think later this month, a full-length album that's also going to have that Headhunter cover on it. So, that should be pretty exciting.
1: Sweet.
0: So if you like headhunting, this will be up your alley. But if you don't, it's an anthem from kind of the darker side of electronic music that hopefully everybody loves. Crystal System did a nice job with it. But I'm going to hit play on that and encourage everybody to follow in Tom's footsteps and head to our website,
2: wrtfm.org/donate.
0: Right. And if you want to discuss with a human being how to make the whole thing happen, you can go ahead and give us a call at 256-2001 in the 608 area code. And we got, oh my gosh, another bell to ring.
1: We'd like to thank Anonymous.
2: Good old Anonymous.
1: She, like, we had a pronoun there.
0: You have a pronoun.
1: She's Anonymous, but she loves Something Wonderful, the Access Hour, and the Mosh Pit.
2: Monday Night Special.
1: Thank you so much.
0: That's the show before and after mine. So it's like,
1: this works out well.
0: Nice.
1: She's big on the Mondays.
0: So thank you, Anonymous, for your donation. And now we're just looking at maybe another pledge or two to nudge us to that goal of, like, well, technically the piece of paper said 10 to 15, but I was, you know, shooting low. I said, we'll set the bar low. We'll look for about 10. And I think we're getting pretty close to 10 pledges tonight. So if you want to be the 10th or help get us closer to that 15, that higher level, that would be great. Let's go headhunting.

mountain and I, until only the mountain remains. Man is a rope tied between beast and overman, a rope over an abyss, a dangerous across, a dangerous on the way.

0: Okay, it's your three remaining hosts of Something Wonderful here. I'm Ryan
1: Eric.
0: Parks.
1: And we ate Eric.
0: We ate Eric. And he was delicious. He had to go, but he was nice enough to come and...
1: He got here early, so...
0: Right, and we played a Clack song in the first hour, just to get that out there. And but then we had the new disc at 9, which was exciting with the... Nerdy Sanchez, which is a hoot, but the exciting thing is I'm ringing the bell twice because during that last set of tracks, we had an anonymous pledger, another anonymous pledger, who says, yay, covers, keep them coming. So we've got about a half hour more of covers, and they're going to get crunchier and funner. It's good. I got some good ones here. I'm excited about it. Big fan of Psychoacoustics and the Hour of Slack, as well as the Access Hour and Something Wonderful. So thank you, Anonymous, for renewing your support of community radio. And then Phil also came in with a pledge, renewing his support of community radio. Likes to listen to this program, Back to the Country, and Tropical Rhythms. And that's just, I think, a quintessential listener that has that breadth of stuff where you're like,
1: great.
0: I like to listen to reggae, country, and techno. It's like, that's awesome. So thank you so much, Phil. And I think that's one of the really joys with WRT, which keeps me listening. I mean, you can turn your knob to 89.9 and break it off for all I'm concerned, because there's so much great stuff on our radio station. Yeah. So thank you to Phil, and we'd love to thank you as we get into our final half hour of the show. But the only way to do that is by you pulling in your pledges either online at WORTFM.org, or we still got Joe at their ready to answer phones.
1: 256-2001.
0: Yeah, and so a couple of good ways to do that. So if you want to help get us a couple more pledges in, because we've got just this one day to raise money.
1: And it's getting doubled.
0: We've got the matching grant going on in full force, that every single dollar pledged to my show today will be doubled, which is pretty nice. And I'm optimistic we're gonna do great things with that. We got a new roof coming, and we got some good stuff. So this will be great. We've got music to talk about, though. I shouldn't forget about that, because what you just heard, I'm going to play some good stuff coming up. But what we just heard was the Electric Six cover of One. One is the Loneliest Number, which is pretty funny. They just released that as a one-off this year, and I was saving it for a covers episode, and that's what happened. Right before that, Sacred Skin doing Bitter Heart. And I don't know if anybody knows Bitter Heart. It's Ricky Gervais's band back in the 80s when he was doing synth pop.
2: Gosh.
0: Yeah.
2: It's all Spandau Ballet in the pictures. Right.
0: Yeah.
2: It's fantastic.
0: It's so good. So Ricky Dean, Gervais, and William Moat created a project in the 80s, did a couple of songs that I think were really big in the Philippines, I was told. Didn't quite make it over here, but Sacred Skin covered that one, and then we had Headhunter starting that one off. So... cool. So where do we go from here? I already played a Leather Strip cover, and I think I could do an entire week of Leather Strip covers without even playing a double.
2: Yeah.
0: But I'm going to do a Clute cover of a Revco song totally called different. 38, which is pretty fun that he kind of did that one. It was on the Godsend album. And were you at the Cold Waves when Revco did like a reunion, and they had like Richard 23 come in and they like did
2: the retrospective?
0: Yeah. They did the whole album.
2: That was like the pre-Cold Waves thing, you mean?
0: Yeah.
2: I don't know about that one. No, but I know that they did. I mean, I was there when they did the retrospective, like the 33 and a third year one.
0: Oh, okay.
2: And that was when that's when I remember Richard 23 coming out. But I don't. That's a different one. I may have totally missed it.
0: It was brilliant. He's like, let's do, it's like the whatever 8th anniversary of Big Sexy Land. Let's just do the whole thing start to finish. Richard, come on out.
2: I must have missed that.
0: So exciting. So anyhow, I got to see this live.
2: That's awesome.
0: Which was a real treat, because I guess Revco's kind of dead at this point.
2: They kind of threw in the towel.
0: And for people that don't know, Revco is short for somebody has to say it. I don't want to say it's embarrassing.
2: It's Revolting Cox.
0: But it's also the band that wrote the song Something Wonderful that my radio show is named after. So I have a kinship with the Revco
2: with
0: folks.
2: With Revolting Cox.
0: Although it makes me feel funny to have to say that on the air.
2: Revolting Cox.
0: That's why we have Matt.
2: You can also call them Rev Cox.
0: Rev
2: Cox. Or Revolting Cox.
0: Nice. Anyhow, so we're going to do a Revolting Cox cover of the song. This is their song 38, does done by Klute from Denmark to get us rolling on this kind of industrialer thing. We're going to hear Ministry and some heavier stuff here, which will be kind of fun covered up here on our cover show. Give us a call, 256-2001 and the 608 area code if you want to talk to Joe.
2: Revolting Cox.

0: Okay, we're back. Two down, two to go.
1: We still, Ryan.
0: We still got one Ryan, that's me. And we got one Matt Finale.
1: Added here. Ryan squared next week. I don't know what squared. I don't even know why.
0: It's a number.
1: I never did well in math.
0: Well, I was a math major back in the day.
1: I'm a bragging guy.
0: Oh, wow.
1: Yeah, well, I watched a lot of movies in college, and that's why you make better money than me, most likely.
0: No.
1: Wow, that came out a little weird.
0: Well, anywho, we've got some pledges rolling in. In fact, I gotta thank Cosmic Candyman, actually. Yeah. Renewed his support of community radio as we are down to the last 5 minutes. It's not too late to get your pledge in. In fact, if you haven't done it yet, I'd say hold on 5 minutes and then pledge for the mosh pit because they're doing heavy metal in the next 5 minutes. And we got
1: doubling those two?
0: Yeah, they are.
1: Doubling
0: across the board all day. So because we got the kind of the 10 that we were shooting for on this program.
1: Thank you, everybody.
0: We did good work. And by we, I mean you, the listener. All I did was push some buttons. That's what a DJ does. So you did the hard work of picking up your phone or and a computer and making it all happen. So big thanks again to everybody who did phone in your support this evening. We've got a lot of new thank you gifts for this drive only. You can check out again at WORTFM.org. That last set of music, though, what you just heard, it sounded a little bit like Nirvana, but it was actually Stabbed by Prongs doing Come As You Are featuring Rye White. Right before that, Love Ghost with their take on Rock Me Amadeus. Both those releases came out this year, and Dead When I Found Her from about a decade ago covering Ministry's You Know What You Are, which samples The Good and the Bad and the Ugly.
1: Mm-hmm.
0: I remember I had not seen that until I got hooked up with my lady friend, who's my wife now, and she was like, we should watch some like real classic, you know.
1: I don't think I've actually ever seen it.
0: It's a good
1: and
0: movie.
1: I was just bragging about watching a lot of movies in college. I was a film major.
0: It's a good movie. And at the end, he's like, you know what you are. And I was like, Ministry. And I paused it, and I rewound it, and played it, and played it. And she's like, what? And I pulled out the song, and she's like, okay.
1: And Dead When I Found Her have been hinting at returning.
0: Oh, really?
1: I forget the gentleman's name, but they posted something and people were freaking out.
0: Cool. Anyhow, and I played you the 38 before by Clute, and that gets us all up to date. So I got time for one more song. Big thanks to you and Eric, though, for being our new disc at 9.
1: Thanks for new disc at 9-ing us. Nerdy
0: we really
1: Sanchez. Appreciate it.
0: I just got to see Lady Gaga when she was playing up in the Twin Cities, and this is a cover of Disease by Anaria, and the mosh pit's coming up next with 3 hours of heavy metal, but this will get you started in that vein. Thank you all for listening. Catch you next week for another fun episode of Something Wonderful.

0: The Marquette Waterfront Festival is back. 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As always, Marquette Waterfront Festival will feature an array of vendors from local businesses, artists, restaurants, as well as craft beer and wine tents, kids games. The Dandelion Dash is back on Saturday at 11:30 a.m. That's when that starts. And the ever-popular, world-famous Fool's Flotilla will take off from Tinney Park Docks at 10:30 a.m. on Sunday. That's June 13th and 14th at the O'Hara Place Park for the Marquette Waterfront Festival. 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
1: What's up, minions and mortals? 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
1: Welcome to the land of all that is metal.
0: Yes. Sounds so much better when you say it. We are live. It is a special show. It's a pledge drive, summer pledge drive. It's not even summer yet. But it's a special pledge drive show, and due to the proximity of Milwaukee Metal Fest and Man with Power Fest being this weekend, we're going to dedicate the whole show to songs from bands that are playing those fests. Probably leaning a little more towards the Milwaukee one since we did Man with Power stuff last week. But we don't want to forget it. We got some songs. I kicked it off with Lords of the Trident tonight.
1: We're going to split the festivals this year.
0: Yes.
1: Like reporters in the field.
0: Divide and conquer. Lords of the Trident kicked it off with Burn It Down from Shadows from the Past. And Suicidal Tendencies, a pledge drive favorite. Send Me Your Money from Lights, Camera, Revolution. They're playing Milwaukee Metal Fest. How about that?
1: That'll be I'm looking forward to that on Saturday night.
0: Yeah.
1: Seeing Suicidal or Power Trip, Suicidal, and Machine Head right in a row. That's a good run. Among other great bands that'll be playing that weekend.
0: Lots of bands. We've got a lot of... do I have all the set? Oh, yeah, here's set times. So, yeah, Friday is when it starts, and I think I divided a lot of these songs up kind of by hours of when their shows are, save for the very first set there. But we've got Hyrax playing in the background.
1: I've never seen Hyrax. I'm
0: and they
1: forward to
0: are
1: that.
0: Playing on Friday night, 4:30 p.m. A couple quick songs is what's in the background. We also have tickets to give away. We have three-day passes for Milwaukee Metal Fest. It's a huge value, and we're just going to give them away to people that call. I think we'll wait till next talky-talk time, but I just want to get you ready. It would be great if you would pledge. This is a pledge drive. You can pledge online at WORTFM.org, but the time crunch involved and the logistics of verifying and the thing and the get blah, blah, blah, it's too much. So coincidentally, we're going to take calls for you to make a pledge, but also at a designated time, we're going to do tickets, three-day passes, with a plus one maybe. Depends.
1: That's ridiculous.
0: I know. It's pretty crazy. And that will get
1: you... Are you crazy?
0: I know. Crazy, Matt. and that will also get you into the pre-show party thing on Thursday. We still got Hyrax in the background. A couple tracks from Faster Than Death. It's their album from last year. Armageddon and Drowned Bodies are what's playing in the background. So that's what you got. We're going to try to not talk too much, but we do want to get the point across. Usually we do four songs and talk. It's going to be all threes tonight. So about every 10 minutes or so, you'll hear us, but we'll try to not talk as much each time, if that's okay with you. But yeah, good lineups on both fests, Milwaukee Metal Fest and Mad with Power Fest.
1: Hopefully this is the only year they'll overlap.
0: Yes, we talked about Mad with Power Fest last week. It's going to move to May again.
1: This is the only Mad with Power Fest I'll have ever missed. I've been to every single one of them.
0: Yeah, me too. But I won't miss it this year. But you haven't missed many Metal Fests either.
1: No, the very early ones.
0: Yeah.
1: Like the late 80s.
0: Yeah.
1: The first one I went to was the one where Body Count headlined.
0: Okay.
1: So there had been a few before I went.
0: Yeah. Yeah, they were a bunch there for a little while. But yeah, cool. All right, so one of the reasons they said it, Metal Fest moved, but I you hear more and more that there's more reasons too, but that Acid Bath was only available to play one day, June 5th, and they're headlining the big stage. Yeah, the Sumerian Records stage, which is the ballroom. That one's going to be Alagok, Obituary, Acid Bath from 8 to 7:50 to close. But here you go. Acid Bath from When the Kite String Pops. This is Jezebel right here on the Mosh Pit. Make a pledge, 608-256-2001 or online at WORTFM.org. I gotta drag the thing in the right spot and click. There we go.
2: If I took this cigarette and put it out on

0: That was Mortis Called with The End of Reason from Creation Undone, their album from 2024.
1: They'll be good, I know.
0: Yeah.
1: I think they're playing up in the ballroom this time around.
0: Yeah, they're the second band in the ballroom on Friday.
1: Well, Mortis Skull's always solid.
0: Yeah, ahead of that was Death Angel. And they are going to be playing all of that album, Act 3.
1: That'll be another highlight.
0: Seemingly Endless Time was first track on that album, and that's what we played. And Acid Bath with Jezebel from When the Kite String Pops.
1: The first time I heard Acid Bath was at Milwaukee Metal Fest.
0: What?
1: They were playing on the soundboard, and it hadn't wasn't even released yet. Huh. And I went up to the soundman, and I'm like, who is this band? No, I saw Acid Bath for the very first time at the Annex, and it was the very first show at the Annex.
0: Yeah, sure was. I was there, too. That's bananas. And it's still there. Annex is still there. One of the longest, kind of almost uninterrupted venues in town.
1: Big show there tonight.
0: Yeah, Spine Shank and...
1: Head PE.
0: Oh, yeah.
1: And Primer 55.
0: Yeah, that sounds like a Taste of Madison lineup. From 20 years ago.
1: A better Taste of Madison lineup.
0: In the background here is Dawn of Ouroboros. Song from their most recent release, Bioluminescence.
1: That is actually a great band.
0: Yeah, they're playing at the rave stage.
1: I'm going to get there early to see them specifically.
0: At 3:40 p.m. You're going to have to go real early. Well, you have the whole day off, don't you?
1: I do.
0: Yeah.
1: I have the whole weekend off, even Monday.
0: Ooh. I might come in live next week. Depends. Yeah, we'll see. But anyway, we're here for a pledge drive. It is, and it's Milwaukee Metal Fest. We probably would have been here live anyway if it weren't a pledge drive. But we're making this our theme. It's all Metal Fest and all Mad with Power Fest stuff tonight. And we really, really could use the help in donations at WORTFM.org. That's where we got the stuff happening, the stuff and the things. Do I have the little pledge sheet thing up here to see if anybody has hit us up with a refresh? Probably not. Oh, yep. Oh, there it is. Our friend. Did he say we could use the name? Yeah, Adrian. All right. Thanks, Adrian.
1: Thank you, Adrian.
0: He likes this show, Something Wonderful, and Mel and Floyd. And something cool that since we know Adrian, he already donates through his payroll deduction thing. It's, you know, I think I can do that too. You work for a large organization, they're like, oh yeah, we'll match your pledge and whatever. I think my work even does it where if I donated, which I did last year, I can send a receipt and my company will double that, which is cool. The other thing about tonight in this pledge drive until the match thing goes out, any donation or pledge will be doubled. So if you pledge, like Adrian just did, his pledge will be doubled, which is pretty awesome. So if you give a $50 pledge, that will be $100 that comes to the station, courtesy of some very generous challenge grant donors. So that's pretty neat. So you can donate online at WORTFM.org/donate. You can also listen on live there, too. And you can also call 608-256-2001. But we're going to do a thing now where you can win tickets. Guest list pass, I guess. With a plus one, I guess, if you want. We'll give you that option. If you don't, we'll be able to give away more tickets. But Milwaukee Metal Fest, all 3 days, plus the bonus day we can do as well, since the three-day passes include the pre-party, which includes Amur, Jasta and friends, and some special guests like, I'm going to zoom in here, Bill Moseley, Devin Swank, Trevor Paris from Obituary, plus some art from Bogginator, Gasket, and some other unreadable logo.
1: Sansuigabug.
0: Not that unreadable. But that's Thursday, that's the pre-show thing, so if you have a 2 or 3 day ticket, you can get into that, which since you're getting a 3-day pass, boom, you can do that. Let's take callers since the show starts on the 4th.
1: I did that last year. I ran and went Thursday, Friday, Saturday, Sunday.
0: You did. Well, it was a good Thursday.
1: But Flotsam was headlining the pre-show last year, so.
0: I missed out.
1: That was awesome.
0: So since both fests start on June 5th, we'll take the 5th caller. 608-256-2001. Caller 5, you will get a full 3-day pass for Milwaukee Metal Fest just for calling. We would really like it if you would pledge on your own, but you don't have to. Just wanted to qualify that.
1: How cool is that?
0: That's pretty cool. So a full 3-day pass to Milwaukee Metal Fest. We'll take caller number 5. And you get plus one if you want. If you're going to go by yourself, then we can give more other tickets away to other people. So 608-256-2001. Let's get the music going again. It's already started in the background. I'm going to start it over because it is a classic from Obituary, who is one of the big bands on the main stage on Friday. Chopped in Half from Cause of Death. Don't forget, 608-256-2001. Caller 5 is going to get tickets for Milwaukee Metal Fest.

0: All right, that was Incantation with the Ibex Moon from Mortal Throne of Nazarene from 1994.
1: They've played around here a lot lately, actually. They played Randy's Festival last year.
0: Nice.
1: They played the Annex.
0: To the guy who's calling, we'll be with you, or call back when we're done talking. He was the guy that just called. He won tickets. He probably had a question or whatever. But congrats to Gabriel and Aaron for being one of our winners. We still got more.
1: Aaron played a great show.
0: Yeah.
1: At the Doors' 6th anniversary party at the Crucible.
0: Faith Hills Friday. Have Eyes. Yeah.
1: Always a great band.
0: Yeah, I was unable to make that one. But yeah.
1: Always a friend of the Mosh Pit.
0: Totally, yeah. We've been playing his stuff since the beginning. And he doesn't look like he's any older either.
1: Just a cool guy in general.
0: Yeah, you see Aaron out there, and he's like, have you aged at all since the 90s? Like, how are you this old? Yeah, Incantation, they're going to be the last band playing. They kind of start, overlap a little bit with Acid Bath, but they're on Friday, June 5th at Milwaukee Metal Fest. Monstrosity, there will be...
1: I'm super looking forward to Monstrosity.
0: We played play a track from their new album, Screams from Beneath the Surface, The Colossal Rage. And Obituary. Chopped it. And I famously like to say, I used to really dislike Obituary.
1: You did.
0: But I really like them now.
1: I remember the look on your face when people would call and request them. It was...
0: You play Obituary, Chopped in Half.
1: Amusing.
0: I've grown to love them and see them live and be so excited. Yay! background here is Nunslaughter. They're playing in between Monstrosity and Incantation. They had an album in 2019 called Antichrist.
1: So is the owner of Hell's Headbangers Records also a Nunslaughter? Hell's Headbangers basically created to market Nunslaughter and then just became its own label? It's a very cool label, actually. One of my favorite underground labels.
0: I believe you. But they're currently on Black to Black Records.
1: Oh, that's the new offshoot of Frontiers.
0: Oh, that's right. Yeah, that's what.
1: So Frontiers created a label for heavier bands
0: like Megadeth.
1: So Megadeth's not playing Summerfest, right? And Kerry King is the replacement for Megadeth. I've been hearing.
0: I don't know. We'll look
1: things in that regard.
0: Let's look it up and we'll talk about it later.
1: Okay.
0: We are in our pledge drive. It's summer pledge drive. I did not look up what our... I did know, but I didn't know. But there's a new t-shirt design that looks awesome. I think I'm going to get it. It's at the $100 level. It's cool, like, circle logo with the WRT with, like, a little tower and a flying saucer and, like, the eye thing and the pyramid.
1: Oh, that is cool.
0: There's an orange, a navy blue, a green, and a gray in sizes from extra small to Matty Mo to 5XL. And that's at a $100 pledge. Or if you're a monthly donor, it's $8.33 a month, which I am also a monthly donor, but I don't have that much. I think I do $5. And the monthly donor thing is really easy, actually. It's you fill out a little form, you get your bank account information, and WORT just boop, boop, boop, works it out, and just $5 comes out of my checking account every month. 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And then since they've gotten a lot of those, we don't have as many pledge drives. Which, pledge drives are fun, don't get me wrong, but do you like to hear us begging for money all the time?
1: I think
0: 3 times a year is not very much.
1: I think the pledge drives actually do better this way.
0: Yeah, yeah. A little more concise. But yeah, 608-256-2001. 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Or you can give us a call, 608-256-2001, and we'll gladly take your information down. But if you pledge online, you could just do the pay thing right there with PayPal or a credit card. If you call us, we're going to have to fill out a form, and you get a thing in the mail, and you do this and that. So, just trying to help you out. Okay, let's get to some more stuff. try to play as many local bands that I know of that are playing Milwaukee Metal Fest. And here's one from Green Bay. They've been around a long time, called Dusk. And this is from their EP from 1994. It's one of the shorter songs. I'm trying to squeeze more in. This is Element of Symmetry from Dusk, playing Milwaukee Metal Fest on Friday night, right here on the Mosh Pit.

0: This is the Mosh Pit on 89.9 FM WORT Madison. We are now in hour two. But we still have another song, another set of stuff that's playing.
1: So we did confirm it. Megadeth's not playing Summerfest.
0: Yes.
1: Kerry King is the replacement for Megadeth, apparently.
0: Yes. On July 4th. Yep.
1: I think I'm going to go.
0: Playing the Miller Lite stage up against Bodine's and Sad Boy Saturday.
1: Yeah, that'll be a tough call.
0: Jelly Roll will be playing the amphitheater that night. But let's go back to shows that are happening this weekend. We just heard Thanatotic Desire. We had a new single from them last week, brand new release from their Bleed to Death EP. And tonight,

0: the ballroom
1: early.
0: Early. Cause it's like, yeah, you're up in the ballroom this time.
1: It's still light out.
0: But it's going to be empty.
1: Yeah. I mean, they happen. Yeah. But yeah, the show opens up 2:10 p.m. on, you can get in. Doors open at 1. And
0: I mean, there are the diehards that are there right away.
1: Yeah.
0: But it takes a little while to fill out.
1: Oh, yeah. Well, I think a lot of people are going to work, and then they won't get there till a little later. But there's so many bands and so much time, and I think a lot of people go just because that's the thing that metal people do. They got the whole, like, mall area in the basement, and just being around all the like-minded people and chilling. And, yeah, there's air conditioning there now, too. Yay.
0: I remember the early metal fests were sweat and humidity would literally drip from the ceiling.
1: It was always the last weekend of July. It was like a sauna, but people went. And, yeah, okay. So we are in our summer pledge drive. We have another donation from Gabriel. Thank you. Ding, ding, ding. He's a host of a different show here on WORT. The first time he called, he told me, and I was flustered. I didn't get it, but yeah. I'm lost. We got WORTFM.org/donator. 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It costs like $100-some each hour to keep the station on the air when you add all of stuff together, and that's the cost. And we get most of that money from you, the listener. And like I mentioned before, you can do the evergreen thing where you kind of have a regular thing. But this is like, hey, you pledge during this pledge drive. All the donations are doubled. So we had a donation for $40. That's $80 that the station gets. Thanks to some generous challenge grant money to take us through the drive. So that's pretty awesome. And that kind of makes that like, hey, that's a really good reason to pledge. Yeah. So let's get to some more music here. There are more bands that are playing Milwaukee Metal Fest. This next hour, we're going to get to a couple bands that are going to be playing Mad with Power Fest, which is also this weekend, Friday and Saturday. And we do have more tickets to give away for Milwaukee Metal Fest. We're going to do that in the next break. So after you hear Violence, wrap up the next break and we talk and we'll prompt you. You can give us a call and we got another
0: Violence headlines the bar this time around, don't they?
1: I think so.
0: The rave bar?
1: Yeah, yeah. 8:30 p.m. Friday night.
0: That'll be freaking packed.
1: They're up against Monstrosity and the end of Agalloch, so I don't think you're going to get to see them very much because you had already mentioned. And then the other band playing right before Violence is what's going to kick off this next set. A very loved band by the show After Us. It's Polka Dot Cadaver, title track from Last Call in Jonestown. They're playing Milwaukee Metal Fest this Friday. They'll be on the rave stage at 7:50. Here they are, right here on the Mosh Pit. Donate now, 608-256-2001.

0: 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Madison Violence with Serial Killer from Eternal Nightmare. In Sight with The Slaughter from The Slaughter.
1: I'm not an autograph hound, but when we interviewed Machine Head, I was able to get Rob Flynn and Phil Demmel to sign my Eternal Nightmare CD, my original one on Mechanics Records.
0: Nice.
1: Yep.
0: Did you get the singer to sign it when they played in...
1: No.
0: Crucible?
1: I should have.
0: You should bring it with on Friday.
1: Probably not.
0: Okay. Yep, they're going to be the last band playing on the Rave Bar stage. That stage opens up with a live Josta podcast. Yeah. So I think that's it for the songs of bands that are Friday at Metal Fest. In the background here is Dragonland, and they'll be playing Mad with Power Fest. They're headlining Saturday, I believe. I should have all this up and ready to go, right? Now, they're second to headline on Friday.
1: So you get to see this.
0: Yeah, I'll be playing right before Seven Spires.
1: That's cool.
0: Be with my daughter. She's excited. She can only go on Friday because she's got a family wedding to go to on Saturday. So she's going to miss Saturday. I might be flying solo, or I might talk my girlfriend into going. We'll see.
1: Did you watch the season finale of Euphoria?
0: No, I never watched an episode.
1: You've never seen Euphoria?
0: No.
1: Oh.
0: Don't give me any spoilers.
1: I'm going to tell you exactly what happened.
0: You know, season 4 finale, you told me about Dexter. I'm like, I'm never going to watch Dexter. What happened? And then he told me. I was like, oh, that's cool. So many years later, I watched it, and I remembered, but I was still, I knew it was happening. I was still, like, flabbergasted. That's how cool that was.
1: I haven't seen the new Dexter.
0: Oh, the new one's good. Just like the old stuff.
1: I'll have to watch it.
0: Yes, you do. See, there's a show that I've watched that you haven't. That I know you like. Yeah. Anyway, we got a summer pledge drive. We are taking donations, but this is the time we're going to take another call to win tickets. Since we didn't have a whole ton of calls last time, let's take the first caller. 608-256-2001. You get a pair of tickets, or you... And you plus one. If you don't need a plus one, we'll just give you one ticket and we can give more away to other people. But you have the option. So, here we go. 608-256-2001. You can win tickets to see Milwaukee Metal Fest. And if you feel like it, it would be great if you pledged, but it's not required because paperwork and stuff like that. So, or you can also donate online, WORTFM.org, and then also call and say, hey, I want tickets, but I donated to you. Thanks me, I'm here. Okay, we can do that too. But to win the tickets, 608-256-2001. I'm going to shut up because the phone will ring and whatever. So we're on to Saturday night Milwaukee Metal Fest. And I don't think I have that page up, but this is a band that's headlining. It's Killswitch Engage. From As Daylight Dies, it's My Curse. Let's hear the mosh pit. Don't forget to call 608-256-2001. Win tickets.

0: It's like we just were here. Halfway point of the mosh pit.
1: That new Armored Saint album's really good.
0: Yes.
1: I listened to the whole thing.
0: Oh.
1: It stands up to all their classic albums.
0: That's cool. Emotion Factory Reset is what it's called. That was track 6, Compromise. And they're playing Milwaukee Metal Fest Friday night. Saturday night. On the rave stage at 6:55 p.m. Ahead of that.
1: I'm going to have to leave them early to watch Power Trip, though.
0: Yes. Power Trip is going to be in the next set we're going to play. Prong, Snap Your Finger, Snap Your Neck. That was from their newest release earlier this year. Live and Uncleansed. So two brand new releases from bands that are playing Milwaukee Metal Fest. And Killswitch Engage kicked it off. They're headlining the ballroom stage 10:25 p.m. Suicidal Tendencies will be on right before them. Started the show off with them earlier tonight. And the next band we're going to play is going to be in the middle stage. They call it Blue Grape Music Stage. Sumerian is the big stage. The Black to Black Copycats Media Stage is the rave bar. But we're going to go bar, rave, ballroom.
1: The ballroom is the Sumerian stage?
0: Yes. Oh. Must have paid the most money. Are there even any Sumerian bands
1: there's
0: playing?
1: There's no crappy degent bands playing on the ballroom stage.
0: Sumerian's not just a gent. Sumerian is Sumerian core. They have their own genre.
1: Oh. Okay.
0: I don't even think there's any Sumerian bands playing, is there? I don't even know.
1: I associate Sumerian more with Summer Slaughter.
0: Yeah. Well, it's their fast.
1: Yeah.
0: Iron Reagan.
1: You can tell.
0: Oh, yeah. Sorry.
1: Oh, go ahead.
0: Iron Reagan's playing in the background here with Miserable Failure from Tyranny of Will. They're playing 5:20 on the ballroom stage.
1: Will be cool.
0: Nails. Yeah.
1: I don't think I've seen Iron Reagan before.
0: They're kind of in between Havoc and Sacred Reich, which are playing the...
1: I'll be running up and down those stairs an awful lot.
0: Yeah. Yes. So we are in a pledge drive. And what does that mean for you? That means that if you like what you hear, you like to support the station in general, or just our show even, throw us a little donation. WORTFM.org/donate. It's a big orange button on there, main homepage. There's some cool stuff. We got new t-shirt design. It's cool. Well, like round logo. I like that kind of stuff. So I think I'll be chipping in, getting a t-shirt.
1: What?
0: Also, big news, all donations and pledges to the show are doubled through a challenge grant, which is not an always thing that happens. I mentioned earlier that the costs $102.74 an hour.
1: Mm.
0: Just to do that. The cost for a 3-hour show per year, wow, $17,000. That's how much it costs just to put this show on. But, you know, all the expenses, what are the donations are? Phone bill, copier, postage, heating, air conditioning, office supplies, toilet paper. But over the past 8 years, a lot of the money or the support has enabled us to replace or repair a lot of the interior stuff, like a water heater and HVAC. Last fall, we've got all new windows, the new roof. Got some elevator issues. Gutters, repair the chimney, those are things we still have left to do. Prep and paint the exterior because the masonry, the brick's starting to kind of get cracks and stuff. That all needs to get done. And that is over and above the normal stuff. So every little bit does help. And you can help us by going to WORTFM.org. Click the Donate Now button. Get a t-shirt, $100 pledge. They're cool. They go all the way up to my size.
1: Mm.
0: Well, I get the big ones so it covers up my belly when I stand up. You don't want to see my gut hang out. It's like I'm wearing my Mad with Power 7 shirt.
1: There's some people that aren't on to that idea.
0: Yeah. All right, so the next song started.
1: I work with a couple.
0: Yeah, me too. I'm the one that you work with. Today I had a shirt.
1: No.
0: I was peeking
1: on. I wasn't referring to you.
0: But if today I was wearing a shirt that... If I stood the right way, my gut poked out the bottom. I don't like that. Okay, so I'm talking over this, but we're going to get it going here. Machine Head playing Saturday, Milwaukee Metal Fest. Always a great show. And you can still win tickets. Let's take a call. 608-256-2001. If you want to go, 3-day pass to Milwaukee Metal Fest. We're giving it away for free. Yes. You don't have to go all 3 days. You'll be on a list at the door. You can go the Thursday pre-party. You can go Friday. You can go 1 day, 2 days, 3 days. You pick all the days. Just by calling. You don't have to pledge. Make it happen. 608-256-2001.
1: The Matt and Mike, we go where we want pass.
0: Yeah. You want to go to the pool? Go to the pool.
1: You want to go on the roof? Go on the roof.
0: Yeah, you don't know. All right, so the song that I'm playing now is playing. Let's get it. Let's keep it going. You've heard it before, but it's Machine Head. It's from Burn My Eyes. It's old. 608-256-2001. Win tickets. 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

0: bam bam bam bam bam bam bam bam bam bam bam bam bam bam bam.
1: That was Brand New Havoc, Fifth Generation Warfare, a new single that just came out last week. Or this week? Last week, yeah. And cool, because they're playing Milwaukee Metal Fest this Saturday night. Rave Stage, 4:55 p.m. Ahead of that was Power Trip, also playing Saturday night, 7:25 p.m. on the Ballroom Stage, and Machine Head with Old.
2: So I wonder if the Havoc guitarist is doing double duty with them and Machine Head.
1: I thought he wasn't in anymore. I don't know.
2: Okay.
1: Generation Kill.
2: You never know who's in Machine Head.
1: Right. MK Ultra by Generation Kill is playing in the background here. They're playing earlier in the day on Saturday at the Rave Stage.
2: Rob Duke's band?
1: Yeah. Is it still his band? Or I think he left, didn't he?
2: Well, he started it.
1: I know, but I think he might.
2: Okay.
1: I think he might have left. I don't know. I'll have to look that up. 256-2001 is the number to win tickets to see any of these bands, Milwaukee Metal Fest. The phones have died. I don't know what happened. I'm trying to give away, like, I don't know, what is it, like a $200 something value?
2: Yeah.
1: For nothing.
2: For
1: just a phone
2: call.
1: Just for being a valued listener to Milwaukee Metal Fest. And Mad with Power Fest is also this weekend. We got a couple more songs from that fest, which is Friday and Saturday. So while this band is playing, this fest hasn't even started yet. But at the same time, Machine Head is playing. What do we got here? Set times. That's the wrong date. That's still the wrong date. Those are both Friday. Now we have two Friday tabs open. There we go. Saturday. So Machine Head is playing at 9:30 on Saturday. Lords of the Trident will be playing in Madison. It's very same time. Suicidal Tendencies, too. Same time as Seven Kingdoms. Fun stuff. Two fests in Wisconsin. Same day, same weekend. But I've kind of thought probably different crowds. Like, there's not a lot of overlap.
2: There's not a lot of power metal bands playing at Milwaukee Metal Fest this year, fortunately.
1: So
2: Thank God they didn't get Nevermore.
1: That would be tough. Nevermore.
2: I'm bummed I'm going to miss Mad with Power, because they pretty much have like some of the best bands from over the years.
1: Yeah.
2: Playing at this one. It's kind of like there's some newer bands, but it's also kind of like a greatest hits.
1: Yeah, and there's, we talked about it last week. There's a lot of bands to kind of make up for the losses last year. You got some of the U.S. bands that are friends of the fest and people will come see, but
2: I've always really liked Seven Kingdoms.
1: But Wintersea, and then we're working on a new album. Wintersea, Hellsot, Hidanaya, all like Seven Spires, some decent melodic death metal type
2: stuff. You get
1: stuff
2: to see
1: too.
2: Them with their new drummer.
1: Yeah. Growly, too. Let's continue on. We're running later on time. We got this other set here of stuff from Saturday. It's Sworn Enemy. A song called Sworn Enemy from their As Real As It Gets album. And they're playing, they're playing at the Rave Stage.
2: We saw the guy get roundhouse kicked in the face during Sworn Enemy.
1: Yeah. Opening for
2: went down
1: 6 feet
2: like
1: under.
2: A sack of potatoes.
1: Yeah, it was boom. Totally by accident, I'm sure, right? But anyway, go to WRTFM.org, make a donation right there on the site. You can pay for it, pick a fun premium, and be done and be thanked. We're going to refresh the page here and thank you. This song is introing from Sworn Enemy. We're going to follow it up with brand new Belushi Speedball. I just got it today. Toxic Waste was everywhere in the 80s. That's going to be coming up next in some Casket Robbery. But here's the Sworn Enemy. And it's right here in the Mosh Pit, WORT Madison.

0: The Mosh Pit, 89.9 FM WORTR. Background music here is Devourment. Devourment, yes. They are playing Milwaukee Metal Fest. I don't have the right page up.
1: Are they Slam?
0: Yeah, they're Slam.
1: I know I'm supposed to be authority on metal, but I don't really get the whole Slam thing.
0: Yeah.
1: The last time I checked, that was just classic death metal.
0: Right. Devourment is playing Sunday. Milwaukee Metal Fest. The last set was Casket Robbery with the Lacrophagist from their single from 2024. Belushi Speedball ahead of that. Brand new stuff from them. Toxic Waste was everywhere in the 80s. That album comes out on Friday. There's a song on it called I Ought Not Know. They're playing early on Saturday at the ballroom stage, 2.
1: They're going to have to make a big mess and clean it up quick.
0: 45 p.m., yep. And Sworn Enemy was ahead of that with the song Sworn Enemy. That wraps up the most of the bands playing on... What do I have? I'm getting confused here. On
1: Saturday?
0: On Saturday, that's right. But the next set, we're going to start off with Noctmystium, and they're playing two different nights. They're playing Saturday. They're the last band in the rave bar, and they're playing in the rave stage in kind of the middle of the day on Sunday at 5.
1: I'm definitely a Noctmystium fan.
0: You are?
1: Not so much a Judd Blake.

0: So, we are in a pledge drive. It is WORT Madison. Just after one, we're in the home stretch. We only have like two pledges. We need some more people. I know it's late. We don't ask a whole lot. We're trying to give away tickets, and everybody's got them, I guess. Everybody who wants them has them. We still have some, though. You can call us, 608-256-2001. We'll get you. Otherwise, I'm going to have to put them on a drawing on the website. Actually, on probably a Facebook page. That seems to be easiest. Maybe I'll spread it across all the pages and throw them all in a hat.
1: That's an idea.
0: Yeah, it'll be my tomorrow morning project, I guess. Because we got to get those lists in on Wednesday. We got some good winners on there already, but we can use more. And we can use more pledges. 608-256-2001 or online WRTFM.org. Here's Nocmistium from the Instinct Decay album in 2006.
1: They're going to play that whole thing, I think, in one of the sets.
0: You think so?
1: If I'm not mistaken.
0: You're mistaken.
1: I probably am.
0: No, you're not.
1: They should be playing Assassin's Black Metal.
0: I'm looking at their...
1: If they're going to play a full album, that's the one they should play. That's easily their best one.
0: Why can't I even find it on there? They're playing Saturday and Sunday.
1: Assassin's Black Metal Part 1. If you want an introduction to Nocmistium, go there.
0: On their main images here for those, they don't have them anything special under their name.
1: Okay.
0: For their different days, so... But here's Circumvention from Nocmistium. We're going to follow that up with a longer track from Agaloc, because they're all long. But from the album, they're going to be playing Ashes Against the Grain. They're going to play Limbs, first track from it. But here's Nocmistium with Circumvention. Give us a call, 608-256-2001, or donate online, WORTFM.org.

0: before it kicks in again. We're going to fade it a little bit there. Alagok with Limbs. Lots of long songs with this band. Not that that's a bad thing. But let's get to back to Man with Power Fest. The background here is Twilight Force. They're headlining Saturday night.
1: That'll be cool.
0: Just like Alagok is headlining a stage on Saturday night at Milwaukee Metal Fest. It still amazes me. There's two hugely great fests the same weekend. To recap, Mad with Power Fest, Friday night, Hinayana, A Sound of Thunder, Hellsat, Dinner Break, OK Goodnight, Dragonland, Seven Spires, Saturday, Super Monster Party, Vintersea, Paladin, a band that does Nevermore covers sometimes, Seven Kingdoms, Lords of the Trident, Ty was in last week, talked about they're going to do four new songs.
1: That's cool.
0: And Twilight Force, wrapping it up with free play video games and all sorts of.
1: Well, hopefully this is the only one I'll ever miss.
0: Yeah. I'll be moving to May next year. Probably Metal Fest will move to again. Whatever. And don't forget, we got Randy's Fest, Blades of Steel, in September.
1: That is potentially the festival of the summer.
0: That's pretty good. They got Sanctuary, Metal Church,
1: Vicious Rumors, Crimson Glory.
0: Yeah, just those five.
1: Just a Raven. Not the person, the band.
0: Well, the person should be there, too.
1: Yeah, he'll
0: right?
1: be it. But just a stacked lineup.
0: Very stacked. So, in the background here is Twilight Force, At the Heart of Wintervale. Title track from their album from a couple years ago.
1: They had to put Vale at the end of it so it wouldn't be confused with Immortal.
0: Vale adds more of a...
1: That sounds more
0: dragon,
1: power metal-y.
0: Steel, power metal type thing. Okay. Well, let's continue on. For the Metal Fest portion of the show, we're going to hit into Sunday in a bit in the next set here.
1: There's some cool stuff on Sunday. I mean, we both agree the John Bush Anthrax set will be the highlight of that day.
0: Yeah, that's what will make me go if I end up going on Sunday.
1: I mean, how many last tours is Ministry going to do? We saw what was supposedly their second to last show ever in Chicago. And
0: they added like four more after that. I'm still mad about it. Then that was like 15 years ago. Whatever. Okay. So we still have Pledge Drive going on. Oh, yeah. You know what today is?
1: What's that?
0: It's Mike's birthday.
1: It is.
0: It is your birthday. June 2nd. 1971. That was the year I was born. You were born a few years before that. We'll just leave it at that.
1: I'm just very happy this is a new year.
0: Yeah, you've had a year. But, you know, it's just a birthday, right?
1: Yep.
0: And you're here. Pledge Drive always seems to kind of fall on or around your birthday.
1: It does.
0: The fall one sometimes
1: cool,
0: mine too.
1: I'm doing what I love on my birthday.
0: Cough. Okay. And you have two great metal fests happening this weekend for your birthday.
1: But someone messaged me tonight, are you doing anything for your birthday? I'm like, no, I'm going to Milwaukee Metal Fest.
0: Yeah.
1: That's good enough for me.
0: Find Mike and give him a big hug. And buy him a Diet Pepsi.
1: With a lime.
0: Yeah, lime doesn't hurt. Okay, headlining...
1: Get me some crinkle-cut french fries.
0: There you go. There'll be a lot of food trucks. Yeah. Headlining Friday night at Mad with Power Fest. That's this Friday night, is Seven Spires. From their 2020 album, Emerald Seas, this is their song, Succumb. On your back. Right here. On the Mosh Pit.

0: Ministry in the background with Thieves from 1989. Just Stop Oil from 2024 from Hopium for the Masses was just in the last set. Why? Because they're headlining Milwaukee Metal Fest, last band, last night, Sunday night, 9:30, ballroom stage. Vintersea ahead of that. They are playing second at Madmouth Power Fest Saturday night. Yes, and Seven Spires headlining Friday night of Madmouth Power Fest. Yay!
1: Yep, no loss of music going on this week.
0: No, lots. Heavy stuff. A lot of bands I haven't heard of on Sunday at Milwaukee Metal Fest. Trip to the Morgue, Still Stare, Surefire, Face Yourself, Gourd, Embrace, Vacant Voice, Texas Toast, Chainsaw Massacre, Dark Horse Prophet, Frog Mallet, Visceral Disgorge, Face Yourself, Waking the Cadaver, Primitive Man.
1: We've played Waking the Cadaver on the show.
0: I think I got
1: that. That used to get requested in the prison mail.
0: That's coming up later, but I think we're going to run out of time.
1: I remember the name Still Stare because I couldn't understand how they came up with that name.
0: Dead by Wednesday, The Crosses. We played some Devourment. We played some Nocmistium. Dead Guy, we got that coming up if we have time. Psycho Myco. I actually got some of that stuff, but I did not get it into play. Integrity is coming up in the next set. Green Jelly playing. That's coming up in the next set. All Shall Perish in two sets. Lecherous Nocturne is coming up. They're playing. They actually have
1: a new single.
0: We got a new single from them. We'll be playing
1: that. They're kind of cool.
0: Yeah. Super Monster Party is playing in Madness Power Fest. So let's keep things rolling. 608-256-2001. If you still want tickets to go see Milwaukee Metal Fest, we've got them. Sorry I don't have Madwood Power Fest tickets. Just didn't work out that way. But we got working with the Rave. They gave us lots of tickets for lots of shows, as you've maybe seen on our Facebook page or as I've announced over the previous recorded shows. Hey, got tickets. Say some stupid phrase in the comment.
1: A lot of metal shows lately.
0: Yeah,
1: a lot of stuff coming through. We've been to most of them.
0: It's like the old days. Mm-hmm. Going there a couple times in a week used to be almost a regular thing. Oh, when are we going? All right, pick you up, meet you at your house.
1: We've pretty much went to everything that's came there other than Between the Buried and Me Friday night.
0: Yeah. We even went to Dance Gavin Dance.
1: We did for 5 minutes.
0: Yeah, that was a cool light show. And then Arch Spire melted the place down. All right, WRTFM.org. Hit the donate now button. We're taking pledges still. We got 20 minutes. Lucas is up with Rolling with Scissors. I asked him if he had a theme. He said, yeah, I'm working on something. And then they never told me. So I suppose I got the file here. I could play it and listen. Maybe we'll do that. But here we go. John Bush is going to be playing in Armored Saint Saturday night. On Sunday, he's playing all Anthrax songs that he was on. He did that with his band Category 7. He had like 3 shows last December. Not 100% sure who his band is, but Joey Vera played with those shows because the bass player of that other band wasn't available. So he's already going to be there. All he needs is Jason Bittner and Phil Demmel to show up, which why wouldn't they, right? They're not doing anything.
1: Yet. We'll see.
0: We'll see. That might be what draws me there on Sunday, if I'm up for it. And of course, there's always room for one more
1: song
0: from Anthrax, from Sound of White Noise. One of my favorites of all of the Anthrax songs just happens to be one that John Bush sings on.
1: That's a good one.
0: Yes.
1: For sure.
0: I remember when Charlie Benante, we had him, that was the one thing he thought was cool. Oh, you're playing it on the radio? Yes. Here it is, right here in the mosh pit.

0: Okie dokie. Some anthrax in the background here. What Doesn't Die from We've Come For You All. One of the best albums.
1: I think that's my favorite album with John Bush on it, actually.
0: Since we're running out of time, I'm going to put my next talkover song here in the background. Super Monster Party with One Winged Angel featuring Ty from Lords of the Trident. Didn't play this one last week. But they got some good stuff. This is from their latest album, Rage Quit. Last set, you heard Integrity with Judgment Day from Those Who Fear Tomorrow. It was the 25th anniversary remaster. They kind of came and went. Let's see. They're playing Milwaukee Metal Fest on Sunday, right? Yeah. Last band on the rave stage. Same time as Ministry. Ahead of that was Green Jelly with Obey the Cow God. They're the last band on the rave stage. Rave bar stage. The Black to Black Copycats Media stage. I think Copycats is a thing that makes CDs and vinyl. Black to Black's a label. And Anthrax, Room for One More. That's John Bush singing on that, and he is doing a set of Anthrax songs that he was on. It'd be funny if he did all Neil Turbin songs.
1: All, yeah. All A Fistful of Metal.
0: Gonna miss playing some songs. We're gonna run out of time. I was gonna play Hellsot, which is Mad with Power Fest. Waking the Cadaver. They're playing the Ballroom on Sunday, and Dead Guy also missing out on them. So we're gonna wrap things up. We got a couple from Napalm Death, All Shall Perish, and Lecherous Nocturne. We're gonna go a couple minutes over, but that's them's the breaks. But that's all you're gonna hear from us tonight. We're gonna roll it right into Rolling with Scissors. So you're going to hear the shortest metal song ever made. It's going to be the second song in the set. Right? You know what that one is?
1: Yes.
0: Didn't we just see someone cover that too? Someone just covered it.
1: I think so.
0: I think it was at last Metal Fest. We're going to do a cover. Napalm Death. It's over. Right? That's the whole song.
1: Yeah.
0: Yeah. That's what we're going to play. And we're going to play Suffer the Children first from that EP from 1990. You Suffer from Scum from 87. All Shall Perish with Wage Slaves. It's going to follow that up from Price of Existence and Lecherous Nocturne. They got a brand new song. We're going to play that called Fission, and that's going to wrap things up. So thanks, everybody, for listening. Go to moshpitradio.com. The playlist is up. I'm going to have to edit it because we're not playing everything that's on there. But, yeah, there's still time to pledge online. Oh, yeah, we got an anonymous pledge for somebody that wanted a T-shirt.
1: Thank you.
0: I'm anonymous. Sorry. I got it in, so it counts towards our show. Hit our goal. Yay. Thanks, me. But to be honest, I really wanted the new shirt. The new shirt's kind of
1: cool. It is pretty cool.
0: I like the concise, cool logo. I'm not really a fan of the huge, arty, wispy logos. It's kind of hard to tell what it is. This one's like, Wart, here's a tower. Yeah. That's me. Okay. And they have a super fat size, too. So, yeah, thanks, everybody, for listening. I'll probably give another pair of tickets away for Milwaukee Metal Fest on the Facebook and social medias. That'll be done on Wednesday. That show, pre-show's on Thursday. Milwaukee Metal Fest is Thursday, Friday, Saturday, Sunday. Mad with Power Fest right here in Madison. Friday and Saturday. It's going to be fun. We're going to divide and conquer. Between us, we're going to see 4 million bands. And then Mike's picks
1: will be the best of what I saw.
0: Probably not next week, but the week after will be that. Because next week, we're going to catch up. There's a lot of brand new stuff that came out this week, like Evergrey, and there's a new Bruce Dickinson track, and new Flotsam song, all this other cool stuff. Yeah. All right, that's it. Here's Napalm Death. All Shall Perish, Lecherous Nocturne, and then Lucas is up with Rolling with Scissors a little bit late because we started a little bit late too. Here you go.
1: See ya. Napalm
0: Death.

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2: Good Tuesday morning, everybody. 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
3: I look just like my dad. That scares me to death. I'm afraid I'm going to wake up one day and start acting like my dad, you know? I mean, I love him, but he is a goober, man. All dads are goobers. They are. You become a goober. I don't know why. Life just breaks you, man. One day you just go, screw it. I don't care what people think of me anymore. I'm going to wait for the paper boy in my underwear. I'm going to go to the mall in a Bermuda jumpsuit. I'm going to walk around the house in a robe that won't quite close. Who wants sausage with breakfast? I'm fixing sausage. Dad, put some shorts on. You're a goober. You guys ever find yourselves

0: sitting around the house like that. That goober moment is almost upon you. When that sock starts dangling and you don't care, you got some serious fucking questions you better start asking. You're about to start worrying about your lawn. I wonder how the lawn is. Let me just go out and stand naked in my lawn and survey my goober domain. Dad, what the fuck is in your ear? Something very vital is in my dad's ear. He's, oh, something's in there. Could be my college money. I never got along with my dad, man. When I was a kid, other kids would come up to me, my dad can beat up your dad. I'd go, when? He cuts the lawn on Saturdays. Nail him out there. When he's got those Bermuda shorts, red tennis shoes, and sock garters on. Go pop him in the head with a rake. I got an older brother who's a genius, certifiable genius. As though an older brother enough is not enough to cause you havoc, right? A genius on top of it. Boy, that sucked. When I was younger, we used to fight, you know, and I go, I don't have to do anything if I want to. He'd go, yeah, you do. You got to take up space. Oh, yeah. Even then, I was king of the comebacks, Ralph. Oh, boy. Remember summer vacations with your folks? Did anybody get the concept behind that? We did not get along together in a 5-bedroom house. Dad's idea was to put all of us in a car and drive through the desert in the hottest time of the year. Good call, Dad. Let's confront our tensions. Remember that? Stressful. They weren't fun. You weren't vacating. It wasn't leisure. We're going to get up at 2 a.m., I won't be on the road by 2:05. We don't have time to stop at restrooms. We're passing Dixie cups around the car. We're gonna drive for 14-hour stretches in no direction whatsoever. The sun will always be shining through your window, Bill. Figure that out. I have seen the sun take turns with our car before to beam through my window. I'm in the back seat like an ant under a magnifying glass. Dad, turn the air conditioning on, please. Nope, it eats up gas. Then, Dad, you take my college money and you turn that goddamn AC on, buddy. I'm not gonna be a sunstroke mongoloid so you can save 2 cents a fucking mile. Hush. Heavens, have a plum. I don't want a plum. I want to be freeze-dried and mailed home. I'm not having fun on our vacation. Being in the car with my mom for 14 hours, man. She's just talking, talking, talking, huh? It's talking, talking, talking. I just want to go, Mom. I've been listening to you for about 10 hours now, and I got a really serious question I want to ask you. Do you know anyone who doesn't have a fucking tumor? Everyone.
1: Got a tumor, got a thing. You know that tumor started to swell like a melon, and
0: Who has swelling tumors? Don't talk about them. I'm trying to eat a fucking plum back here, Mom. Plum, tumor, do you get the similarity at all? Too weird, man. I think the world's falling apart out there. Do you feel that way? Did you watch this shit? Did you watch the flag burning thing? Wasn't that great? Boy, if everyone showed their true colors then, didn't they? Retarded nation that we are. Scary. People acted as though the Supreme Court approved of flag burning. You know what I mean?
2: Does that mean we have to burn our flags? What did they say that we had to? No, no, no!
3: It's not what they said. They said that perhaps if somebody wants to burn a flag, he perhaps doesn't need to go to jail for a year. Pretty harsh on their part, huh?
0: They said we should burn it. They didn't say that. They didn't say that. They didn't say that. They didn't say that.
2: Does that mean I have to go out now?
0: No, no, no, no, no! Listen, read, think, calm down, relax, shut the fuck up!
2: Well, I don't get it. I don't want to burn my flag.
0: Then die!
3: People snapped over this. Did you watch that? People were just,
2: hey, buddy, let me tell you something. My daddy died for that flag.
3: Just really? Wow, I bought mine. Yeah, they sell them, you know, at Kmart and shit. Yeah.
2: Yeah, he died in the Korean War for that flag.
3: Oh, what a coincidence. Mine was made in Korea. Wow, the world is that big. No one, and I repeat, no one has ever died for a flag. A flag is a piece of cloth. They might have died for freedom, which, by the way, is the freedom also to burn the fucking flag. Say, burning the flag doesn't make freedom go away. It's kind of like freedom. And also, this case, they've had four of these cases in the country's 200-year history, so don't think it's that big scary of an issue, do you? One of the hotter smoke screens these people have put down the pipe for us here. Rampant flag burning. Tell you, the only way, and I don't approve of flag burning. I don't want to burn a flag, but if somebody wants to burn a flag, what business is it of mine? Is it my business if someone wants to burn a flag? Is it? No, no, it's not. Is it my business what other people read or watch on TV? No, it's not. Thank you. You see, when you talk these things out, they come a little clearer, don't they? They do. That's called logic, and it'll help us all evolve and get on the fucking spaceships and get out of here. Let's go. And the abortion thing, you know, unbelievable. I'm not a girl, you know, I'm a guy, but at the same time, I tell you how you can solve this abortion thing right now. Those unwanted babies that women leave in alleys and in dumpsters, leave about 12 of them on the Supreme Court steps. This is over. Like that. You guys said we have to have them? Well then, you guys, fucking raise them! Raise them, man. You fucking raise them. You raise them. You say I had to have it, then it's yours, fuck. It's yours. Take it. The fact that we live in a world where John Lennon was murdered, yet Barry Manilow continues to put out fucking albums. God damn it. If you're gonna kill somebody, have some fucking taste. I'll drive you to Kenny Rogers' house, all right? Get in the car, I know where Wham lives. You gotta have faith, dun, dun, dun. No, George, you gotta have talent, dude. New rule. And you can shave that 2-day growth of beard off, buddy. Because you're fooling no one, you big girl. For the record, and let's not mince words, because our very lives depend only upon truth. George Michaels is a big girl. If you ladies like him, you're dykes. End of fucking story. This is not a matter of opinion. This is not a matter of taste or perception. I can prove this on a home computer. These aren't idle thoughts. The guy's such a big girl. Have you seen this? He's hawking Diet Cokes now. Ooh, Diet Coke. Even Madonna fucking hawked real Coke. You little puss. Diet Coke. I'm George Michaels. I drink Diet Coke so my hiney doesn't get too big. We don't like big hineys, do we, girl? Diet Coke. Why don't you just put the fucking skirt on and get it over with? That's what I say. These are our music representatives. These are our rock stars. What kind of fucking Reagan wet dream is this world, man? Rock stars hawking Diet Cokes. What real rock star would do something like that, you know? It's Keith Moon for Snickers. Sometimes I'm doing a drum solo and I haven't eaten for like 3 fucking weeks. I eat a Snickers. That's a rock star. It's John Bonham for certs. Threw up blood in me sleep last night. I got a date with 2 13-year-old twins. Ah, circuses. That's a rock star. Diet Coke. Boy, I tell you, if money had a dick, George Michaels would be a flaming faggot. Oh, Diet Coke? Uh-huh, oh, yeah, oh, yeah. I love that Diet Coke. God damn it. Oh, God damn that Diet Coke. Oh, drink it every day. He's a demon set loose on the earth to lower the standards. End of fucking story. Everyone, though. Everyone is hawking products. That's like the highest thing you can achieve now, isn't it? Become some barker. Sinatra hawks beer. He doesn't have enough money, does he? No. Nothing's sacred to these fucks, man. I'm waiting to see. It's Jesus for Miller. I was crucified, dead for 3 days, resurrected, have waited 2,000 years to return to earth. It's Miller time. You know, Jesus, it doesn't get better than this. You don't see the imminent danger, do you? You're staring at me like, well, they're just musicians, and they, you know, and they're just doing their thing, and it's... No! They are demons set loose on the earth to lower the standards for the perfect and holy children of God, which is what we are. Make no mistake about it. What's happened to us? After 8 years of Ronald Reagan and yuppies, we live on like the third mall from the sun now, you know? Come on, man. Is it fucking me? Debbie Gibson had the number one album in this country, y'all. Now, if this doesn't make your blood fucking curdle. I mean, who buys that shit, you know? Is there that much babysitting money being passed around right now? Have you seen that little mall creature at work? Shake your love. What love are you shaking, Debbie? You're 12. You got no titties. You look like John Boy, and your music sucks. Go back to the mall that spawned you. This is not a matter of perception. This is not a matter of taste. I can prove this on an Etch-A-Sketch. Go babysit Tiffany. That's what you should be doing. Spank her little bottom till it's bright red, then lick it all over. There's a video I'll fucking watch of yours. I'd love to see those two little hairless peach fishes locked in a 69. Oh, Debbie. Oh, Tiffany. Oh, baby, what have we been waiting for, honey? Oh, no. Oh, Lord. For God's sake, keep their mouths busy so they can't sing. Anything. Number one album. Sorry, I find that hard to believe, but then again, Reagan was elected twice. I should be used to a disappointment, I guess. Get over it, Bill. Man, Rick Astley, have you seen that little incubus at work? Don't ever want to make you cry, never want to break your heart. I wouldn't worry about it without a dick, Rick. You got a corn nut, you got a clit, you're not even a guy. You're an AIDS germ that got off a slide. They're putting music to AIDS germs, putting a drum machine behind them, and Ted Turner's colorizing them, goddammit. These aren't even really people. It's a CIA plot to make you think malls are good. It's all in Omni next month. Still staring at me. You just don't feel the fire because you've just been anesthetized, right? You just, oh, come on, Bill. Debbie Gibson, she's just a little girl. No! You know Debbie Gibson writes all her own songs?
0: No.
3: Fucking pull me up a chair. Yeah, she writes all her own songs about her own real life experiences. Yeah, what's her next one called? Mom, Why Am I Bleeding? When did we start listening to prepubescent white girls? I must have missed that meeting. We have at our fingertips the greatest minds of all time, the knowledge and history of the greatest thinkers of all fucking time. But now, what's that little white girl saying? Let's go put Debbie Gibson's thoughts on a fucking compact disc so they'll never be destroyed. Is it me? I mean, goddammit, I remember, I think, and maybe I'm romanticizing the past, but I remember when music had a conscience and music had soul and music had balls, man. Does anybody remember that at all? Jimi Hendrix. Any question about that guy? Stand by the mountain, chop it down with the edge of my hand. This guy had a dick. Like an anaconda. Blowing in the wind, man. Don't ever want to make you cry. Never want to break your heart. Diet Coke forever. Excuse me! I would love to have seen the Jimi Hendrix Debbie Gibson album. I bet he could shake her love right in half. Fuck him. Debbie, you wanted to be a rock star, honey, remember? You gotta hang with the big boy, sweetie. I wanna go back to the mall! I suck, I suck! Get him away, he's got the biggest dick! Voodoo child, baby! Just a dick like a bus arm. Cut her into little mall cordwood, man. Save a pair of bloody panties for George Michaels to slip on. Boom, he's a woman, she's dead. Jimmy, still fucking jamming, goddammit.
4: You're in for a real treat. Very funny man. Please welcome Mr. Bill Hicks.
5: Thank you. Anyway, it's good to be here. What? Recording an album tonight and tomorrow, so you're on the album. If you can make a little more noise than that, that would be... There you go. That's what we want to hear on the fucking album. Don't worry. Funny material and laughter will be dubbed in later. So... Hey, you know, why pressure ourselves? It is good to be here. I am from Houston, Texas originally. I moved up here a year ago. And thanks. No, it's that warmth I've come to know on the island. It is my object to be stared at like a dog that's just been shown a card trick. You know what I think? So, it's good. The first thing I noticed when I came up here was, of course, the homeless situation. Now, I'm no bleeding heart, okay? But when you're walking down the streets of New York City and you're stepping over a guy on the sidewalk who, I don't know, might be dead, does it ever occur to you to think, wow, maybe our system doesn't work? Does that question ever bubble up out of you? I mean, if it was only a couple of bums, I'd think, well, they're fucking bums. But there's thousands of these fucking guys. I mean, I'm running like a bum hurdle down the fucking... the 100-yard bum hurdle. Watch out, guys. Here we go. Hey, you got any money? Hey, you got any money? Hey, you got any money? Ooh, whoa. I tipped that last guy, but it's okay. I didn't tip him over. That hurdle counts. And I had no idea there was thousands of these guys. You know what I mean? So when I first moved here, I'm walking down the street, and all I get is, you know, 10, 15 guys per block. You got any money? I was like, yeah, I do. Thanks for reminding me. It feels great. See ya. I thought they were, like, asking about my wealth. You know, are you okay? You got money? You calling your mom? Your health all right? Yeah, boy, people in New York are so friendly. Man, some of these guys, though, they look healthy. I don't get it. They're just fucking bums. You know what I mean? Very idea they want me to just give them the hard-earned money my folks send to me every week. Fuck. You leech, get a job, man. My dad works 8 hours a day for this money. God damn it, I'll get on a soapbox right on the street. I will. The nerve of these people. I mean, I had to cut the lawn every Saturday for 15 years for a fucking quarter. This guy comes out from behind a dumpster and wants a cut of my action, you know? Shit, where were you when I was edging? You ever have the one that flips on you, that turns psycho on you? Because I give them quarters, and sometimes I don't have any fucking change, and I'm not going to break a 20 for a bum, okay? I've got a life. And, you know, they ever have the one that turns on you? Hey, could you help me out? Sorry, I don't have anything. Motherfucker! Whoa, whoa, where's my checkbook? Hold on. Is that Mr. Bum? How do I make it out? Capital vagrant? What? I didn't know you were a psycho. Definitely wasn't your personality that put you in the street, was it? Jesus. They got balls, man. One of them said to me, you know, I said, sorry, I don't have any money, man. Thanks for nothing, buddy. You don't know what it's like to be broke. Oh, yeah, I do. That's why I work. Know exactly what it's like. You sleep on the pavement, you dig through the garbage for food, and you bum money from strangers. Am I right? That is what I do. See ya. I feel very sorry for these guys because I don't know why they're bums. Do you know why they're bums? No one asks. When the guy's digging through the garbage, no one ever goes up, what the fuck are you doing? Why are you digging through the garbage? They're just psychos. You know, and some of them, you got any money? You got a quarter? Hey, for the same quarter, I can get that bum to squeegee my window. You know what I mean? I'm in a comparatively bum shop. I want the most for my bum quarter. God damn it. I mean, and I want a receipt. That's how you get rid of them. Get a receipt, you know. Thanks. Some people, oh, don't give them any money. It's probably for drugs or alcohol. Well, yeah, you've never been a fucking drug addict then. Drugs are pretty important to a drug addict. Goddamn right, it's for drugs, lady. If I don't get them, I'm going to cut your fucking heart out and eat it in front of you. Well, you put it that way. Ding. Thank you. So I feel very sorry for these guys, because I was an alcoholic. I quit drinking 2 years ago. I could have been a bum. Anybody could be a bum. All it takes is the right girl, the right bar, and the right friends, man. You are well... Oh, your buddies will see you off, goddammit. They'll christen your dumpster for you. Embarrassing drinker I was.
3: I'd get pulled over by the cops. I'd be so drunk, I'd be out dancing to their lights, thinking I'd made it to another club. Turn the music up! Hey, what is this, a leather bar? Hey. I'm not into this, you faggot. Oh, shit! You guys go all out. Man, I don't even want to chance that, too. The attitude's changed. A little too serious. Remember 10 years ago, if you got pulled over and you'd been drinking, a cop came up to your car. Son, you been drinking? Yeah. Oh, sorry to bother you. Hope I didn't bring your buzz down any. All right, get on out of here and have a good time. Bye-bye. Back in the car, Tommy. It's just a drunk guy behind the wheel of an automobile. Come on. It's one thing about traveling, man. I stay in hotels all the time. Anybody stay in hotels on a regular basis? Can you help me with something? Does do not disturb mean knock immediately in Spanish? Or what's the fucking problem here? Do not disturb. Fairly clear. Then again, I'm a reader. Put that on your door within 5 minutes, they're there. Housekeeping. That's not too disturbing, is it? Do you need fresh towels? Yeah, I'm gonna need to wipe up your blood if you keep knocking on that fucking door. They'll even walk in with a pass key. Have you ever had that? Your room, you're in it. Do not disturb on the fucking door. Housekeeping strolls right. You're sitting there going, hey. I'm here to change the sheets. Yeah, come back in 5 minutes. You're going to be working overtime on this crusty pillowcase. I'm young, too. You better check the ceilings, baby. Like there's anything to jack off to in a hotel room. There's another symptom of the third mall from the sun, man. They got this thing in hotel rooms now. Instead of cable TV, they got a thing called Spectrovision. You know what that is? Where you buy the movies. They got these movies on there. It says right there in the movie card, adult feature. Movie's called Sex Kittens. Adult feature. It's on after 12. Costs $6.35. Well, look. I'm an adult. I got $6.35. And I'm up after 12. Let's eat a fucking film. Have you ever seen one of these? It's a pornographic movie, but the pornography is cut out of it. There is a frustrating hour. You wonder why people run through malls with automatic weapons these days, you know? I almost saw the pussy. I need to see the pussy. Now, I don't want to seem shallow, but I don't think the plot and dialogue alone are enough to carry these films, y'all. I'd leave those fucking scenes in if I were you, for continuity. They got all these weird cuts where you don't see the woman at all, but what do they leave in? Oh, the guy's hairy ass. Ding, ding, ding, ding, ding, ding, ding, ding, ding, ding, ding, ding, ding, ding. Housekeeping. I'm looking at a guy's hairy ass. Where are the sex kittens? Two guys make these movies. One guy films his own ass. The other guy has a wah-wah pedal and comes up with titles. These guys are making a fortune. Let's call this one Stewardess is in Heat. Good title, Timmy. Film my butt. Ding, ding, ding, ding, ding, ding, ding, ding, ding, ding, ding, ding, ding, ding. Where are the stewardesses? Let's call this one Waitress Daisy Chain. Great, get a close-up. Ding, ding, ding, ding, ding, ding, ding, ding, ding, ding, ding, ding, ding, ding. Hey, where are the fucking checks? I gotta pay for these movies. The guy at the clerk is going, hey, you're the guy that bought all the Harry Bobbin man-ass films? It didn't say that. It said pink librarians. Yeah, buddy, right.
0: If it had said Harry Bobbin Man Ass, I'd have never bought the motherfucker. God damn it. Is it me? And they have these, this on the movie card, it says, if you have any suggestions for our films, please write. I wrote him a letter and I said, yeah, cum shots. It's not an adult feature unless at the end someone's gooey, okay? Arcing ropes of jism hitting chins. That is an adult feature. Women licking up semen like kittens under a cow udder. That is an adult film. That's a Harry Bobbin Man Ass. I don't know who that's for. I don't know who watches that. I mean, I've got that kind of time, but... Boy, the pornography industry. There's some pompous fucks, huh? You ever look at a hardcore pornographic magazine? They have this disclaimer that says, all of our models are 18 years and older. Huh? These are models, all of a sudden. Yeah, tell me something, Miss Model. How is jism being worn this year? Is it being worn back or in bangs or off the chin? Yeah, these are models. Yeah, here's Dusty modeling a 14-inch cock up her ass. Come on down, Dusty. This is how cocks are worn in Europe, you know. Yep, and here's Dallas with a penis ensemble. And these are models. Yeah, I'm an amusement engineer, okay? Adult features with no sex in them. That sounds like the throwback to AIDS. Is that what that is? Boy, AIDS, man. What other generation had anything comparable to AIDS, you know? The 50s, rug burn. I don't know how much AIDS scares y'all, but I got a theory. The day they come out with a cure for AIDS, guaranteed one shot, no problem cure, on that day, there's going to be fucking in the streets, man. It's over! Who are you? Come here. What's your name? No, it's over. Yeah! Woo-hoo! Man, there's going to be news cameras on every corner. They're fucking everywhere. This is Dan Rather. You're not going to believe this shit. Of course, all you're going to see on the news is ding, ding, ding, ding, ding, ding, ding, ding. That's right, the Harry Bobbin Man Ass. The one adults know and love. I don't do drugs anymore. I haven't done drugs today. Oh, God. I used to do lots of drugs. Not ashamed of it. You know, had no luck with drugs. One time, me and three friends dropped acid, drove around in my dad's car. He has one of those talking cars. We're tripping, and the car goes, the door is ajar. We pulled over, thought about that for 12 hours, man. How can a door be ajar? Why would they put a jar on a car? Oh, man, the freeway's melting. Put it in the jar. It's hours. But if it's ajar, but what kind of car? Got pulled over tripping once, too. Woo, there's a dream come true. I'll match that with any drunk story you've ever heard. Man, cop was tapping on this window. We're staring at him in this mirror over here. How tall are you? Big one and a little one. Twins. George Bush says we are losing the war on drugs. You know what that implies?
3: There's a war being fought, and people on drugs are winning it. What does that tell you about drugs? Some smart, creative people on that side, they're winning a war, and they're fucked up. Are we winning? It's like they fight the war on drugs like the colonials fought the Indians, right? They're walking in a straight line in red coats. Drug users are like Indians. They're up in the trees going, are they fighting us? We're not even in that fucking field. I guess we're winning by default. No combat. We're ahead. Drug, you know, war on drugs. Hey, I don't get it because alcohol and cigarettes are drugs. So the war has definitely taken a ceasefire here, hasn't it? Yeah. Alcohol and cigarettes kills more people than crack, coke, and heroin combined. You never see a positive drug story on the news, do you? No? Always negative. News is supposed to be objective, isn't it? Supposed to be the news, but every drug story is negative? Well, hold it. I've had some killer times on drugs. I'm not promoting it, but I'm not denying it. Let's hear the whole story. Same LSD story every time. Young man on acid, thought he could fly, jumped out of a building. What a tragedy. What a dick. Don't go blaming acid on this guy. If he thought he could fly, why didn't he take off on the ground first and check it out? He's an idiot. He's dead. Good. I mean, there's one less doorknob in the world. Woo! What a tragedy. Why so down, Bill? We're missing a moron. We're missing a moron. I'd like to see a positive LSD story. Would that be newsworthy? Just once? Hear what it's all about? Today, a young man on acid realized that all matter is merely energy condensed to a slow vibration, that we are all one consciousness experiencing itself subjectively. There's no such thing as death. Life is only a dream, and we're the imagination of ourselves. Here's Tom with the weather. Draw. Did you see the news? You know it's not a war on drugs, it's a war on personal freedom is what it is, okay? Keep that in mind at all times. Thank you. They lump all drugs together, it's not gonna work. Pot and crack. Hey, dude, don't put pot in the drug category. It's an herb, man. Like tea. Not only do I think pot should be legalized, I think it should be mandatory. Think about it. You get in traffic behind somebody. Shut up and smoke that. It's the law. Oh, sorry. I was taking life seriously. Oh, man. Who's hungry? That'd be a nice world, wouldn't it? Mellow, hungry, quiet, fucked up people everywhere. Domino's pizza trucks passing each other on every highway. Parades of Domino's. Let them get stuck in traffic. All our pizzas will be free. Come on, drugs is so bad. Drugs is so bad. Yeah. Well, how come Keith Richards still walks? Explain that, Mr. Surgeon General. You never hear the Surgeon General mention Keith, do you? A little hole in the theory there. Surgeon General says, drugs are bad, drugs are evil! Except for that guy. They work real good for him, but the rest of you. It's like that commercial, the guy with the skillet, this is your brain. Here's Keith's brain. Here's Keith's brain on drugs. That sounds pretty good. That's him on drugs? Well, yeah, let's give him some more. Here's Keith almost dead. Well, screw it. Let's kill him. Get some hits. This guy defies the edge, man. Keith Richards outlived Jim Fix, the runner and health nut dude. The plot thickens. You remember Jim Fix, this human cipher. What a dark period in our country's history, too, the health years. Remember that? Everyone was trying to make up for all those cocaine disco bashes. I guess I should jog. Anyone watching people jog in New York? It's 110 degrees. They're dead. They're in traffic. I gotta get skinnier. I gotta be thinner. Dude, you're gonna get hit in the fucking head with a car. You're gonna look real good like a puddle, okay? Wow, what a thin-looking, healthy puddle that is. I'm still not good enough. I'm still not good enough. Sorry. I was born perfect. Been that way ever since. Sorry. I have an unscrappable faith. Remember Jim Fixo? This guy used to write books about jogging. What do you jot down about jogging, you know? Right foot, left foot. Faster, faster. Go home, shower. Okay. Thanks, Jim, for putting that literary mind to the jogging issue. But I know how to jog, being the biped that I am. Then this doofus goes out and has a heart attack and dies while jogging. There is a God. Right foot, left foot, hemorrhage. Man, Jim, we're gonna need a happier ending, buddy. What is this? Right foot, left foot, blood spurts out nose. Jim, you having troubles at home, son? Keith Richards is shooting heroin into his eyeball and still touring, all right? I'm getting mixed signals. I picture nuclear war, two things surviving, Keith and bugs. Where'd everybody go? I saw a bright light, I thought we were on. Been on what I call my flying saucer tour, which means like flying saucers. I too have been appearing in small southern towns in front of handfuls of hillbillies lately, and been doubting my own existence. I've noticed a certain anti-intellectualism in this country. Have you noticed that? Ever since around 1980, coincidentally enough. Last week I was in Nashville, Tennessee. After the show, I went to a Waffle House. I'm not proud of it, but I was hungry. And I'm sitting there and I'm eating and I'm reading a book, right? I'm alone, I don't know anybody, I'm eating and I'm reading a book. Fine, right? Waitress comes over to me. What you reading for? I said, wow, I've never been asked that. God dang it, you stumped me. Not what am I reading, but what am I reading for? I guess I read for a lot of reasons, but one of the main ones is so I don't end up being a fucking waffle waitress. Yeah, that'd have to be pretty high on the list. Then this trucker in the next booth gets up, stands over me and goes, well, looks like we got ourselves a reader. What the fuck's going on here? It's like I walked into a Klan rally in a Boy George costume or something, you know? This is a book I read. Am I stepping out of some intellectual closet here? There, I said it. I feel better. I'm telling you, man. Tennessee. You know, in many parts of our troubled world, people are yelling revolution, revolution. In Tennessee, they're yelling evolution. We want our thumbs. The thing is, they see people with thumbs on TV all day. Boy, that's gotta drive them hog wild, huh? It's a thumb, goddammit. I can't say enough about the thumb. I'm telling you, man, there's some serious pockets of humanity out there. Go to some of these truck stops in the middle of nowhere, order coffee. Guy behind the counter goes, you want the 32 ounce or the large? Shit, how big is that large? You gonna want to pull your car around back. I'm gonna start the pump. Boy, that sounds like a lot of coffee, man. I don't know if I want to be awake that long in Tennessee, you know? They're nice people. They are. What would you describe them as? Rural? Backwoods? Hicks? After the show, one of them came up to me real excited. Man, you're great. You're cracking me up. I was about to spit. Sorry. Said, no, I loved it. I'd like you to meet my wife and sister. And there was one girl standing there. Not a thumb between them. You know what? Here's my actual truth. I've had a vision. And what it is even though this is a world where good men are murdered in their prime and mediocre hacks thrive and proliferate, I've got to share this with you because I love you and you feel that. You know all that money we spend on nuclear weapons and defense every year? Trillions of dollars, correct? Trillions. Instead, if we spent that money feeding and clothing the poor of the world, which it would pay for many times over, not one human being excluded, not one. We could, as one race, explore outer space together in peace forever. You've been great. Thank you. So, smokers, thank you. Thank you, guys. Just smoke away, huh? Don't worry about us. Okay. How many smokers do we have here tonight? Smokers? Oh, boy. Listen to that energy they can pump out at will, huh? Thank you, guys. That was a valiant effort on your parts. Listen to this. How many non-smokers do we have here tonight? Non-smokers! You hear that? Bunch of whining little maggots, aren't they? Aren't they? Obnoxious, self-righteous slugs. I'd quit smoking if I didn't think I'd become one of them. The worst kind of non-smoker is the one where you're smoking and they just walk up to you. I always say, shoot, you're lucky you don't smoke. It's a hell of a cough, dude. I smoke all day and don't cough like that. Maybe you were conceived with a weak sperm. Maybe your dad was jacking off and your mom sat on it at the last second. Did I overreact? I didn't, did I? I think that's kind of cruel. I'm smoking and you come up coughing at me? Jesus. You go up to crippled people dancing too, you fucks? Well, hey, Mr. Wheelchair, what's the problem? Come on, Ironside, race you. You fucking sadist. I'll smoke, I'll cough, I'll get the tumors, I'll die. Deal? Thank you, America. People say, well, it's not that. It's the secondary smoke. It's not just the smoke that you smoke, but the smoke that comes out of you. That's called secondary smoke. And that's not good smoke just because it came out of you. Shut the fuck up right now. God damn it. If I don't smoke, there's going to be secondary bullets coming your way. Do you understand this? I'm fucking tense. All right, thank you. I've been on a fucking flying saucer tour for 3 months. Okay? Thank you. Hope you don't mind if I just enjoy my cig. I love when people in New York City complain about your smoking. Isn't that great? Yeah. These people are standing ankle deep in dog links, straddling a dead guy, you know? Apparently my cigarette's fucking up the delicate balance of nature here. Oh, this is bothering you. Oh. I'm sorry. Let me go over here to this pile of bum dung and put this out. There we go. Restore New York to that pristine state we know it exists in. If it weren't for my god-awful cigarette.
6: Jesus, how much do you smoke a day, dude? Pack and a half, you little puss. Got a little, why don't you just put a dress on and swish around for us? Pack and a half. I smoke a pack and a half. It makes me ill. I go through 2 lighters a day, dude. And I'm starting to feel it. Shit. But I do have this big fear, right? Doing smoking jokes in my act, showing up 5 years from now going,
7: good evening, everybody. Remember me? Y'all were right. Smoking's bad.
6: Ew. You ever seen that? Is that? Let me tell you something. If you're smoking out of a hole in your neck, I'd think about quitting. I would. And that's just me. You know, see, once again, I'm not being stringent with a rule of thumb. See, what's cool is every pack has a different Surgeon General's warning. Isn't that great? Mine say, warning, smoking may cause fetal injury or premature birth. Fuck it. Found my brand. Just don't get the ones that say lung cancer, you know. Shop around, man. Yeah, give me a carton of low birth weights. What the fuck do I care? Cigarette smoke contains carbon monoxide. Well, so does my car, and it still fucking runs, so. Oh, shit. See, I smoke, I don't drink, I don't do drugs, you know. Can I smoke? Can I? Like a fucking fiend, I can. I generally love my job. You know what's great about being a comic is I have no boss. There's a definite plus in a lifestyle, huh? And then, aren't bosses something? They're like gnats on a camping trip, aren't they? Get the fuck out of here, buddy. It's just a job. It doesn't mean a thing, all right? I smoked a joint this morning. You're lucky I showed, bud, all right? My bed was like a womb. I always used to get from bosses, Hicks, how come you're not working? I go, there's nothing to do. And they go, well, you pretend like you're working. Yeah, why don't you pretend I'm working? You get paid more than me, you fantasize, buddy. Hell, pretend I'm mopping. Knock yourself out. I'll pretend they're buying stuff. We can close up. Hey, I'm the boss, now you're fired. How's that for a fantasy, buddy? If you're going to pretend, go ahead and rear back. I can't have a job. I need my sleep. You know what I mean? I do. I need 8 hours a day, you know, and about 10 at night. And I'm good. I'm good. I am.
8: I was over in Australia, and I was like, are you proud to be an American? I was like, oh, I don't know. I didn't have a lot to do with it, you know. My parents fucked there. That's about all. I was in the spirit realm at that time. So I went, fucking Paris. Fucking Paris. But they couldn't hear me because I didn't have a mouth. I was a spirit without lungs or a mouth or vocal cords. They fucked here. Okay, I'm proud. I hate patriotism. I can't stand it, man. It makes me fucking sick. It's around the world last time I checked, okay? You know what I mean? I hate patriotism. In fact, that's how we can stop patriotism, I think. Instead of putting stars and stripes on our flags, we should put pictures of our parents fucking. Gather people around that flag and see your dad hunched over your mom's big 4x4 butt. See if any boon rally mentality can circle around that little fucking image. God damn, I'm out of here. Fuck it. Get your mom, shut up. Let's go garden.
9: 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I'm like a rubbernecker, man. Every night it's the crash of fucking metal when that show starts.

0: Okay, you're 16. You got a license? You driving? You driving? Yeah. That's great. You're 16. Got a license? You got a car? You got a car? Yeah. You got a girlfriend? You dating somebody? Anybody special? Yeah, no. Well, she thinks so. I don't. Good God, what have I done with my life? His brain splew out, forming an NBC peacock on the wall behind him. Because he's a company man to the bitter fucking end. And it all started when he did the Doritos commercial. Here's the deal, folks. You do a commercial, you're off the artistic roll call forever. End of story. Okay? You're another corporate fucking shill. You're another whore at the capitalist gangbang. And if you do a commercial, there's a price on your head. Everything you say is suspect. And every word that comes out of your mouth is now like a turd falling into my drink. Selling Doritos on fucking TV. What a fucking whore. And not even when he needed the money either. You know, if you're a young actor, okay, I'll look the other way. But guy, you know, makes $3 million a year. He decides to hawk Doritos to make more money. You don't got enough money, you fucking whore? You gotta sell snacks to fucking bovine America now?
1: Hi, everyone. I'm Jay Leno. Anyone remember when I was funny? Eat Doritos. They're good.
0: Satan fucking him in the ass on national TV.
1: They're good and crispy. Here, Satan, try the nacho flavored ones.
0: Cool and flavorful.
1: Tonight on the show, we have Joey Lawrence and Patrick Duffy.
0: Yes, tonight's the night. Fuck, if that was his lineup, he'd use an Uzi in his mouth. Just chewing fucking lead.
1: What have I done with my fucking life? I used to be funny. The Hulk that changes clips. He's a fucking blood sprinkler.
0: The next night, bum bum ba-da, bum bum ba-da. Ed, did you enjoy your vacation? You are correct, sir. Doc, that's a really nice red coat. Is that the color of it, or is that Jay's brains? He's just jealous because he's never been on the show. You're so right.

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0: right now with selections off of Rant in E Minor. And while we get into this, please go to WORTFM.org and click on that donate button. We would really appreciate it. Let's get back into Bill Hicks right now, right here on Rolling with Scissors.
1: Childbirth isn't natural. I'll let that sink in. Childbirth isn't natural. We're not supposed to give birth. We're not supposed to age or die. Did you know that? We're supposed to live forever. We're supposed to be in a garden right now, leaning against a tree, naming animals. And the fact that you don't know the name of every animal in the world tells me something. You know what it tells me? We left the garden too soon. What's that? I don't know. It's a wombat. Shut up and go back to the garden. No rutting till you name all the animals. We have to have a beautiful world where children can come to. Okay? That would be knowing your world. Okay. Men don't want children. No man in this room wants children. Any man who thinks or says he wants children is no longer a man, but a pussy-whipped freak of nature who should be at home reading leather-bound copies of Donahue transcripts, renting Alan Alda films, and buying Michael Bolton CDs, because you're no longer a man and you're out of the man club.
2: You're out.
1: We should do a car bomb derby with them. That's what we should do. Car bomb derby. Put it on after American Gladiators. We'd just watch it. Big ratings. It's good. I like car bomb derby. We beat the Iraqi team again. I love that. And that way we'd all be on equal ground again. And I believe in equality. I believe there's a commonality to all humanity. We all suck. Okay, thank you. I don't know. Christianity's the weird one, though. You know, Christianity's such an odd religion, you know. I was raised that way, you know, and you just suffer for it. You know, the whole image is that, you know, eternal suffering awaits anyone who questions God's infinite love. That's the message, isn't it, that we're brought with. Believe or die. Thank you, forgiving Lord, for all those options. Okay, folks, it's confession time. It's a confession in the way of a question. Is anyone here like me in that they are compelled, obsessed, and drawn beyond their will to watch the show Cops every fucking night? I'm not alone. Hi, I'm Bill, and I'm a Cops watcher. Hi, Bill. I am obsessed by that fucking show. I can't not watch it. I'm like a guy with a sore tooth. I can't quit touching it, you know? Ow, ow. Oh, Cops is on. Ow. Ow. I've never been in so many trailer parks ever. Each night I'm in a different. I could buy a trailer right now. I know that much about them from the show Cops. I have double wide. This is sick, man. I can't, you know. And I love it because every night it's the same show. A woman has been beaten by her husband. Her head looks like a melon. The cops are called on a domestic call because the trailer next door couldn't hear the results of the American Gladiators contest or something over her shrieking. I don't know why they called. I don't know how they had a phone. But anyway... The cops are called, right? And her, they come to the trailer, her 14 little cracker spawn are peering around her gingham skirt. Their eyes are so close together, the left eye is in the right socket and the

0: right eye is in the left socket. Some genetic mutation due to inbreeding here. I don't get it. What does their family tree look like? A stump? And every time, the woman stands up for the fucking guy. Head looks like a melon. He didn't mean to hit me, officer. He didn't mean to hit me. He's a good man. Don't take him away. I fell asleep in the driveway and he run over my head with the truck. He's a good man. He don't mean no harm. He passed out under the trailer right now with his dog, Skeeter. Fuck. Send in the SWAT team. She doesn't need children. Okay, and that's a judgment call, and I'm making it. But it's also happens to be true, which gives it the force, that extra oomph. She needs no more children. Okay? Okay. Can't support them, can't feed them, can't raise them, don't even love them. Punk. Bring him on. Why don't you just get the fucking cops camera to shine it up your fucking pussy and film the little criminal coming out? This is crime prevention. Here comes another illiterate unwanted child. Cuff him, banana. Can you calm down on your rutting just for a couple of seconds until we figure out this food air deal?
1: Well, who are you to judge? Who makes you so good? What makes you think he's so good?
0: And she stands up for this guy. This fucking cracker's balls deep in that whore every night. I haven't been laid in 3 fucking years. It's not right. You know what I mean? You want a better world, ladies and gentlemen? Legalize pot right now. You want to end the deficit? Legalize pot right now. I am so sick of hearing about the goddamn deficit, I could fucking puke blood. There ain't no fucking deficit. It's a fucking lie, and it's a fucking illusion in the first place. But you want to end it? You want to end it? Legalize pot, biggest cash crop in America. Deficit's gone. But I am so sick of hearing about, well, your leaders misspent your hard-earned tax dollars, so you, the people, now have to tighten your belts, and we got to start paying this back. Because we, your leaders, misspent your money. You know what would make tightening my belt a little easier? If I could tighten it around Jesse Helms' scrawny little chicken neck. I feel better about the sacrifice right now. You fucking tobacco-pushing motherfucker. You are the worst fucking drug dealer in the fucking world. You scrawny, right-wing, fear-mongering piece of sucker of Satan's cock. You suck Satan's cock, you fucking chicken neck little fucking cracker. I'd tighten my belt if that were the case. I'd eat bologna for a week. You know what I mean? I'd sacrifice. Boy, Jesse Helms is another great one, isn't he? Just another little fevered ego tainting our collective unconscious. Because, you know, anyone like Swaggart, anyone that far to the right is hiding a very deep and dark secret. You do know that, right? I'm an armchair fucking psychologist, but anyone that, you know, when Jesse Helms finally dies, he's going to commit suicide, first of all, in a wash tub out back underneath a pecan tree. He's going to slash his wrist and he's going to write in blood, "I've been a bad boy." But you know they're going to find the skins of young children drying in his attic. Swarms of horseflies going in and out of the eaves. And on CNN, over and over, his wife going, "I always wondered about Jesse's collection of little shoes." Anyone that far to the right is fucking hiding a deep, dark secret. I was over in Australia during Easter, which was interesting. Interesting to note, they celebrate Easter the same way we do, commemorating the death and resurrection of Jesus by telling our children a giant bunny rabbit left chocolate eggs in the night. Now, I wonder why we're fucked up as a race. Anybody got any clues out there? Where do you get this shit from, you know? Why those two things, you know? Why not goldfish left Lincoln logs in your sock drawer, you know? And as long as we're making shit up, go hog wild, you know? At least a goldfish with a Lincoln log on its back going across your floor to your sock drawer has a miraculous connotation to it.
1: Mommy, I woke up today and there was a Lincoln log in my sock drawer. That's the story of Jesus.
0: Who comes up with this shit? I've read the Bible. I can't find the word bunny or chocolate anywhere in that fucking book.
2: I'm here to sing some songs for my mama. One, two, three, four.

0: Well, folks, this is a kind of a sentimental evening for me because this is my final live performance I'll ever do, ever. No biggie. No. No hard feelings. No sour grapes whatsoever. I've been doing this 16 years. Enjoyed every second of it. Every plane flight, every segment, every delay, every canceled flight, every lost luggage, living in hotel rooms, every broken relationship, playing the comedy pouch in Possum Ridge, Arkansas every fucking year. It's been great. Don't get me wrong. But the fact of the matter is, the reason I'm going to quit performing is I finally got my own TV show coming out next fall on CBS. So, thank you. Finally. It is not a talk show. Dear God, thank you. Thank Jesus. Thank Buddha. Thank Mohammed. Thank Allah. Thank Krishna. Thank every fucking God in the book. Please, relax. No, it's not a talk show. It's a half-hour weekly show that I will host entitled Let's Hunt and Kill Billy Ray Cyrus. So y'all be tuning in? Cool. It's a fairly self-explanatory plot. Each week, we let the hounds of hell loose, and we chase that jarhead, no-talent, cracker asshole all over the globe. Till I finally catch that fruity little ponytail of his in the back, pull him to his knees, put a shotgun in his mouth like a big black cock of death. And we'll be back in 95 with Let's Hunt and Kill Michael Bolton. So... thank you very much. I'm just trying to rid the world of all these fevered egos that are tainting our collective unconscious and making us pay a higher psychic price than we imagine. In fact, that's how I pitched it to the networks, exactly. I said, I'd like to do a show where I rid the world of all these fevered egos that are tainting our collective unconscious. And the guy at CBS said, will there be titty? And... sure, I don't know, sure. Boom, a check falls in my lap, and I'm a producer. I never knew it was that easy. All these years I've been trying to write scripts and characters and plots and stories that had meaning. Will there be titty? Sure, boom, I'm a producer now. Where have you been all our life, boy? We've been looking for you in Hollywood. What are these titties gonna do? Jiggle? You're a fucking genius. Give me another check. I can't write enough checks for you. You've answered our prayers in Hollywood. Jiggling titties. Who would have thunk of it? You never see my attitude in the press. That's what bugs me. You never see my point of view. For instance, gays in the military. Now, I don't know how y'all feel about it. Gays want to be in the military. Here's how I feel about it. All right? Anyone dumb enough to want to be in the military should be allowed in. End of fucking story. That should be the only requirement. I don't care how many push-ups you could do. Put on a helmet, go wait in that foxhole. We'll tell you when we need you to kill somebody. You know what I mean? I'm so sick. I've watched these fucking congressional hearings and all these military guys and all the pundits seriously. Oh, the esprit de corps will be affected and we are such immoral. Excuse me, aren't y'all fucking hired killers? Shut up! You are thugs, and when we need you to go blow the fuck out of a nation of little brown people, we'll let you know. Until then... where did the fucking military get all these more? We are the military. Is that a village of children and kids? Where's the napalm? I don't want any gay people hanging around me while I'm killing kids. I just don't want to see it. Don't tell me this military protects our freedom. Hey, ladies and gentlemen, there ain't no one out there who's a fucking threat to us, okay? They don't exist. Oh, I'm talking now only of countries we don't arm first. All right? If you want to split hairs, you got a point.
1: Bill, what about the nations we sell arms to and then go blow the fuck out of them?
0: Okay, they might be scary for about a day. We give them the old weapons, we use the new ones on them, you know. Fucking Iraq found that out, huh? You have the Scud, we have the Patriot. The Scud times two, you fucks! Just keep selling them the shitty shit, you know. We'll fight the next year, they'll have muskets. America won a war with this. Yeah, 100 years ago! We got new shit now. Fucks. What is that? It's musket repellent. I can kill you by looking at you. Do y'all have different books of the Bible than I do? Are y'all Gideons? Who are the fucking Gideons? Ever met one? No. Ever seen one? No. But they're all over the fucking world putting Bibles in hotel rooms. Every hotel room. This Bible was placed here by a Gideon. When? I've been here all day. I ain't seen shit. I saw the housekeeper come and go. I saw the minibar guy come and go. I've never laid eyes on a fucking Gideon. What are they, ninjas? Where are they? Where are they from? Gidea? What the fuck are these people? I'm gonna capture a Gideon. I'm gonna make that my hobby. I am. I'm gonna call the front desk one day and, yeah, I don't seem to have a Bible in my room. But I've always found religion to be fascinating. Ideas such as how people act on their beliefs. Pro-lifers murdering doctors. Pro-lifers murdering people. And, it's irony on the base level, but I like it. You know what I mean? It's real basic irony, but still, you can get a hoot. It's a hoot. It's a fucking hoot. You're pro-life and we'll kill your ass. That's what fundamentalism breeds, though. No irony, you see. They take the word literally, you know. Fundamentalist, yeah. Well, once again, I recommend a healthy dose of psilocybin mushrooms. 3 weeks ago, two of my friends and I went to a ranch in Fredericksburg, Texas, and took what Terrence McKenna calls a heroic dose. 5 dried grams. Let me tell you, our third eye was squeegeed quite cleanly. Wow! And I'm glad they're against the law. Because you know what happened when I took them? I laid in a field of green grass for 4 hours going, my God, I love everything. The heavens parted, God looked down and rained gifts of forgiveness onto my being, healing me on every level, psychically, physically, emotionally. And I realized our true nature is spirit, not body, that we are eternal beings, and God's love is unconditional, and there's nothing we can ever do to change that. It is only our illusion that we are separate from God or that we are alone. In fact, the reality is we are one with God, and He loves us. Now, if that isn't a hazard to this country, you see my point. How are we going to keep building nuclear weapons? You know what I mean? What's going to happen to the arms industry when we realize we're all one? It's going to fuck up the economy. The economy that's fake anyway. Which would be a real bummer, you know. You can see why the government's cracking down on the idea of experiencing unconditional love. It's interesting. Isn't it interesting that two drugs that are legal, alcohol and cigarettes, two drugs that do absolutely nothing for you whatsoever, and drugs that grow naturally upon this planet, drugs that open your eyes up to make you realize how you're being fucked every day of your life, those drugs are against the law. Wow. Coincidence? I don't know. I'm sure their motives are pure, but isn't that great? Mushrooms grow on cow turds. I love that. I think that's why you giggle the first hour. It's growing cow turds. Heaven is in a cow's butt. I know where heaven is. Where? In a cow. Oh my God. Lift me up out of this illusion, Lord. Heal my perception that I may know only reality and only you.
2: Stuff like that.
3: I took mushrooms and went to Astro World and I had a really bad time.
0: You're a moron. They are sacred. Go to nature. Wants to be on the black dragon tripping. I would fucking be puking, man, about 50 yards with each hurdle of the black dragon. Whoa! Whoa! Possessed dragon. I just think it's interesting to see how people act on their beliefs, you know what I mean? Because all your beliefs, they're just that. They're nothing. There's how you were taught and raised. That doesn't make them real. That's why I always recommend a psychedelic experience, because it does make you realize everything you learned is in fact just learned and not necessarily true. Blows my mind. What is the psychology of women that put up with the wife beaters, man? You know? What the fuck's the psychology to that? It really makes you feel hopeless, man. You try and be a good guy and nice guy and you ladies, and yeah, I know, and you know what? I know y'all love Billy Ray Cyrus. Don't lie to me. I'm talking to the women here. Yeah, bullshit. Fuck you. You do. Oh, yeah. He sold 5 million albums, and now all the guys here bought him. Fuck you. He's a hunk. Fucking homunculus mongoloid. No wonder this country's becoming like Dog Patch, if that's who you want to rut with. Fuck, any woman here would fucking almost break her pelvis opening her legs for that mongoloid fuck to drop his filthy cracker seed into your fucking womb. Liar! Liars! Liars! Oh, there's a threat to America. Yeah, yeah, yeah. Back to that fucking cop show, because I'll tell you who the threat to freedom... No, not to freedom. I'll tell you who the threat to the status quo is in this country. It's us. That's why they show you shows like fucking Cops. So you know that state power will win, and we'll bust your house down, and we'll fucking bust you anytime we want. That's the message. Why don't they just have a show called Stormtrooper? Or better yet, how about IRS? Every week, the IRS has a special celebrity guest. This week, it's Red Fox on IRS Bust. Ding dong. Who dat at my door? What y'all want? The rings on your fucking finger. Dun, dun, dun. See you next week when we go down to Texas and meet Willie Nelson on IRS. Because that is the message they want to leave you with, to keep you afraid and keep you fucking impotent. Keep these lying scumbags doing their fucking dirty work. Oh my God. Lift me up out of this illusion, Lord. heal my perception that I may know only reality and only you.

0: But we've got to come to some new ideas about life, okay? I'm not being facetious about abortion. It might be a real issue. It might not. It doesn't really matter to me, because what matters is if you really believe in sanctity of life, then you believe it for people of all ages. That's what I hate about this fucking child worship syndrome going on around them. Take the children. Take the children. How many children were in the wake of? The children. Hey, what does that mean? They reach a certain age, they're off your fucking love list? Fuck your children. If that's the way you feel, fuck you with them. You either love people in general from all ages or you shut the fuck up.
1: Bill, what kind of philosophy is this, Bill?
0: I don't know yet. I'm chasing this philosophy like a hound. I don't know where it's heading. Trying to tree it, you know?
2: Who are you? Tell people what you give kids. No. Who are you?
0: I'm me. It's true. Shut the fuck up. Quit thinking you're going to fucking make the world better by bringing more little fucking cabbages to the planet. Why don't you try loving the people that are already fucking here, okay? Instead of living for a future that never fucking comes. It doesn't exist. It ain't coming. There is no future. There's no such thing. It doesn't exist. You're our future. The children are our future. There's no such thing, asshole. Take some mushrooms and squeegee your third fucking eye. Oh my God, there is only this moment.

0: The argument doesn't work with me, Flapjack. 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I'll be sitting there a while. It's kind of a tortoise in the hare story. That's Bill waiting for people to catch up. We think science is going to save us, Bill.
1: Oh, fuck.
0: Take mushrooms, folks, and squeegee your third fucking eye. Okay, TV has clouded it over, okay? TV is like taking black paint to your eye. Take mushrooms. What do you think? Mushrooms are here by accident? You think it's a fucking accident? Mushrooms grow on cow shit? Where do you think the phrase "that's good shit" came from? Fuck about little fucking thing.
2: I'm pro-life.
0: God, I want to hang with you and play Twister. That's pornographic. Damn. I hate playing with the pro-life people. And oddly enough, that face is the exact same face non-smokers have, too. I'm a non-smoker. I'm pro-life. I'm a pro-life non-smoker. Let the party begin. Ow! I've been getting that look a lot lately because I started smoking again. See, I don't know how with a support group like you I fucking failed, you know? Damn it. How did I fail? Well, you know, everyone helping me out. Bill's gonna kill himself! Bill's gonna lose a lung! Yeah! No, but I've been getting that look a lot lately because I started smoking again and performing abortions. So, I mean, everywhere I turn now, you know what I mean? I don't want to get out of bed most days, to be honest with you. Scraping a uterus here. Don't bother me. Is this bad for a dead fetus? Is this... Oh, once the baby's dead, this doesn't matter, does it? Okay. Hate to hurt the little piece of flesh in there. Don't let the clothes feel you. It's still fucking me.

0: And I knew Billy Clinton became one of the boys when he bombed Iraq. Remember that? It was just a little news story for 2 days. Isn't that interesting? He launched 22 cruise missiles against Baghdad in retaliation for the alleged assassination attempt against George Bush, which failed. We killed 6 innocent people launching 22, I think $3 million apiece missiles on Baghdad, killing 6 innocent people. I think that's a little bit overdoing it, if you ask me. You know what we should have done? We should have embarrassed the Iraqis. You know what I mean? Here's how we could do it. We should have assassinated Bush. And said, that's how you do it, Towelhead. Don't fuck with us. And see, if Bush had been the one who had died, there would have been no loss of innocent life. Do a commercial, you're off the artistic roll call. Every word you say is suspect. You're a corporate whore, and end of story. And yes, I have been offered commercials, so I'm not jealous. And I turned them all down because I'm not a salesman. And I don't need money that is built on blood. So.
1: Who offered to you?
0: Well, in England, I did this really, this classic England. I got offered, this is the product, you ready? Orange drink. I'm going, what's the name of it? Orange drink. It's classic England, right? Just such a socialist fucking nightmare over there, right? That's the drink. It's orange drink. Said, yeah, you really got my act down good, guys. That'll be great. You know, when I'm done ranting about elite power that rules the planet under a totalitarian government that uses the media in order to keep people stupid, my throat gets parched. That's why I drink orange drink. Yeah, right. See, don't you see how it would all fit in? Don't you see how every word I said would be hollow and filled with nothing? People suck, and that's my contention. I can prove it on scratch paper and a pen. Give me a fucking Etch-a-Sketch. I'll do it in 3 minutes. The proof, the fact, the factorum. I'll show my work. Case closed. I'm tired of this backslapping aren't humanity neat bullshit. We're a virus with shoes, okay? That's all we are. There's a new party being born. The People Who Hate People Party. People who hate people, come together. No. We're kind of having trouble getting off the boards, but you know. Are you going to be there? Yeah. Then I ain't fucking coming. You're our strongest member. Fuck you. That's what I'm talking about. You asshole. Fuck off. Damn, we almost had a meeting going. Hard to get my people together.
2: What about Clinton? Is there any hope in Clinton?
0: There's no fucking hope in that guy. They're all the same. I'll show you politics in America. Here it is, right here. I think the puppet on the right shares my beliefs. I think the puppet on the left is more to my liking. Hey, wait a minute. There's one guy holding up both puppets. Shut up.
3: Go back to bed, America. Your government is in control. Here's Love Connection. Watch this and get fat and stupid. By the way, keep drinking beer, you fucking morons.
0: Bum, bum, burn up. What do you say we lighten things up and talk about abortion? You know, I feel like I'm losing some of you here, and I want to win all of you back with this one. Let's talk about abortion. Let's talk about child killing and see if we can't get some chuckles rippling through the room here. Let's talk about mass murder of young, unborn children and see if we can't coalesce into one big, healthy gut laugh. Boy, I've never seen an issue so divisive. You ever seen? It's like a civil war, isn't it? Even amongst my friends, who are all very intelligent, they are totally divided on abortion. It's unbelievable. Some of my friends, for instance, think these pro-life people are annoying idiots. Other of my friends think these pro-life people are evil fucks. How are we going to come to a consensus? You ought to hear the arguments around my house. They're annoying. They're idiots. They're evil. They're fucks. Brothers, sisters, come together. Can't we once just join hands and think of them as evil, annoying idiot fucks? I beseech you. But that's me, Libra rising. The scales. And strangely enough, Shiva, the destroyer. Who would have thunk it? We're pro-life. Ooh, you look it. Look like you're filled with life. Oh, little kids, please don't adopt me. Please don't adopt me. We're your new Christian pro-life parents. Oh, where's the tower? Where's the gun? Where's the tower? Where's the gun? I was adopted by pro-life Christians when I was a kid. Does my penis make me a bad boy? That's what they told me. Please, give me the Satan-worshipping family down the block. The ones that have the good albums. Suddenly I'm adopted by the Flanders, you know. Hi, Bill. Isn't it another beautiful God-created morning? We're pro-life. It's like, what does that make me? You know what I mean? You're so pro-life. You're so pro-life. Do me a fucking favor. Don't block med clinics. Okay? Lock arms and block cemeteries. Let's see how fucking committed you are to this premise. She can't come in. She was 96. She was hit by a bus. There's options. We gotta have her stuffed. What are you talking about? She's dead. We're pro-life. Get her out of that casket. Get her out. She's not going. We're pro-life people. There'll be no death on this planet. Pro-life. And I always say, see, my theory, here's my actual theory, beyond the huge, hilarious jokes I have. Here's my real theory, though. If you're so pro-life and you're so pro-child, then adopt one that's already here that's very unwanted and very alone and needs someone to take care of it to get it out of a horrible situation. Okay? And people say, well, why don't you do that? And I say, because I hate fucking kids and couldn't care less. Couldn't give a fuck. Don't care about it all about abortion. It's your choice. Case closed, the end, bottom line. And by the way, a three-month-old kid in your belly is not a fucking human being. Okay? It's a bunch of little congregate of cells. You're not a human till you're in my phone book. There, my hat is now in the political ring. There's dick jokes on the way. Please relax. Well, this guy better have some good dick jokes, I'll tell you that, honey. I mean, this guy better have a big, long, purple vein dick joke to pull himself out of this comedy hole. Throw down the big purple vein dick and I crawl out of it, and that's going to be the joke at the end. Oh, hey, the clown got to laugh. Cool.
4: Bill Hicks was shot by a Klan loner. 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

0: speaking of Satan, I was watching Rush Limbaugh the other day. Doesn't Rush Limbaugh remind you of one of those gay guys who likes to lay in a tub while other men pee on him? Am I the only one? Can't you see his fat body in a tub while Reagan, Quayle, and Bush just stand around pissing on him, and he can't, his little piggly wiggly dick can't get hard. I can't get hard. Reagan, pee in my mouth. Well, how's that, Rush? Still can't get hard, so they call in Barbara Bush. She takes her pearls off, puts them up his ass, then squats over him, undoes her girdle. Her wrinkled, flaccid labia unfolds halfway down to her knees like some ballless scrotum. She squeezes out a link into his mouth. Finally, his dick gets half hard. A little clear bubble forms on the end with a maggot inside. The maggot pops the bubble and runs off and joins a pro-life group somewhere. Am I the only one that sees that? Or I'm not? Thank God I'm not alone. Thank God I had the insight to notice Rush Limbaugh is a scat muncher. He munches scat. Jesus, Bill. I'm so proud of that little dark poetry there. I came up with the word scat muncher, and it went from there, and I just immediately thought of Rush. You do a commercial, you're off the artistic roll call forever. And that goes for everyone except Willie Nelson. 24 million dollar tax bill. Willie was a little looser than the rest of us. I just avert my eyes when he sings about tacos. You know what I mean? It's so fucking...
1: I'm sitting here selling tacos, oh, waiting for the woman in the rose tattoo. My butt is so loose.
0: Oh, this is so sad. Is he done yet?
1: Nope. I love picante and iced tea. Taco Bell has them for me. Oh, my butt hurts so bad.
0: Oh, this is so sad. Is he finished yet? Nope.
1: I love nachos with chips and dip and love the things that I can get. And oh, my butt is hurting me.
0: Oh, poor Willie. Poor fucking Willie. Oh, God. Let's pass the hat. Get him off the Taco Bell commercial. We gotta save Willie.

0: I've been compared to Koresh before. People said I was like Koresh, except without the guns or pussy. And which means I'm just a real annoying guy, basically.
1: But you must understand the seven seals.
0: What, a seven? Is this a circus? I'm with you. What? Seven seals, right.
1: They hit the ball off their nose. Seven of them. I saw it when I was a kid. I don't understand it.
0: I have this feeling, man, because you know there's a handful of people actually run everything. That's true. It's provable. It's not a fuck. I'm not a conspiracy nut. It's provable. Handful, very small elite run and own these corporations, which include the mainstream media. I have this feeling who's ever elected president, like Clinton was, no matter what your promises you promise on the campaign trail, blah, blah, blah, when you win, you go into this smoky room with the 12 industrialist, capitalist scumfucks who got you in there, and you're in this smoky room, and this little film screen comes down, and a big guy in a cigar, roll the film. And it's a shot of a Kennedy assassination from an angle you've never seen before.
1: That looks suspiciously off the grassy knoll.
0: And then the film, the screen goes up, and the lights come up, and they go to the new president. Any questions? Just what my agenda is. First we bomb Baghdad. You got it. I'm sorry if anyone here is Catholic. I'm not sorry if you're offended. I'm actually sorry just the fact that you're Catholic. Gotta be one of the most ludicrous fucking beliefs ever. Like these vampire priests sink their twin fangs of guilt and sin into you as a child and suck your joy of life out of you the rest of your fucking existence. And I love watching the Pope bounce around in his little Pope mobile. That's gotta be hoot number one on my fucking CNN list. Just, I want a whole show of the Pope just bouncing around in that all-terrain Pope mobile with the 3 feet of bulletproof plexiglass around him. Boy, there's faith in action. You see, you know he's really the spokesman for God, because only God's spokesman would need plexiglass bulletproof, don't you think? Don't y'all read that the same way?

Folks, it's time to evolve ideas. Evolution did not end with us growing thumbs. You do know that, right? Didn't end there. We're at the point now where we're going to have to evolve ideas. The reason the world's so fucked up is we're undergoing evolution. And the reason our institutions, our traditional religions are all crumbling is because they're no longer relevant. They're no longer relevant. So it's time for us to create a new philosophy and perhaps even a new religion, you see. And that's okay, because that's our right, because we are free children of God with minds who can imagine anything. And that's kind of our role. How do you evolve ideas? I'll give you an example right here. By the way, there are more dick jokes coming. Please relax. I know I'm starting to lose them a little bit here with this shit. I'm like digging a fucking hole right now. And another thing. Where the hell did Bill go? He dug himself right through the planet. I hear people heckling in Chinese right now. Why you don't do dick jokes? Do dick jokes. Win crowd back. No one wants to hear your philosophy. They want to hear dick joke. Wow, what a completely rational heckler. They paid to hear dick joke, not to hear you talk about the President Bush. Here's how you evolve an idea. I'll give you an example. Why is the drug czar of this country? Well, let's go back. Why do we have a drug czar in this country? A. B. Why is he a cop? Why isn't he a guy in recovery who's had an alcohol and or drug addiction and overcome it? And why doesn't he help people with the same problem with compassion rather than condemnation? Why do we put people who are on drugs in jail? They're sick. They're not criminals. Sick people don't get healed in jail. See, it makes no sense. And if we evolve the idea, you see, the planet might be more compassionate and something like heaven might dawn. I want everyone here to take the 5 dried grams I taped under your all chairs right now. Under your chair. Check them out. Check them out. Under your chair. Let's go, man. The fucking UFOs are waiting in the 5th dimension. Let's go. We'll do it later. We'll do it as a closer. Shit. Mushrooms grow naturally on the planet. They're against the law. Marijuana grows naturally on the planet. It's against the law. Do you think making nature against the law seems a bit, I don't know, unnatural? Down in Australia when the Waco debacle ended. And I was very bummed because I thought that was the most fascinating story of the year, bar none. And everyone was so upset with that guy because he called himself Jesus, right? And I said, come on, you know, the guy's real name is Vernon. Let him be Jesus for a couple of months. You know what I mean? What's it to you? Who's going to follow a Messiah named Vernon anyway? You gotta be Jesus, that's part of the Messiah deal. And Vernon Spake. Yeah, what are we doing? I'm following Vernon. Where y'all going? To the drive-in. Joe Bob Briggs said the movie was real good. Vernon's going, he's my Messiah. He said he'd get us some beef jerky. I follow Vernon. Isn't that weird, though? People always snap and think they're Jesus. How come no one ever snaps and thinks they're Buddha? Particularly in America, where more people resemble Buddha than Jesus. I'm Buddha. You're Bubba. I'm Buddha now. All I gotta do is change 2 letters on my belt. Bubba. Buddha. Come over here and read my scripture. Vernon's a false prophet. Buddha Bubba's the real man. But I was in Australia, and the Australians had a big contingency at the Branch Davidian compound, and I'm from Texas, so they were very curious. They were asking me all about it, you know. Oh, this guy's so weird, isn't he? This guy
Koresh is so weird. And I was thinking, well, wait a minute. Frustrated rock musician with a messianic complex, armed to the teeth, and trying to fuck everything that moves. I don't know how to tell you this. It sounds like every one of my friends in Austin. I don't know if this is going to be an isolated incident. I'm waiting for Will Sexton to build a compound somewhere.

0: compound, which I think went against the party line story, which was that they shot tear gas in order to help the mothers and the children to get out, to convince them while they're destroying the compound, they're getting the mom and children out. The soft sell is definitely the FBI's way. And anyway, so the major news said that the Branch Davidians started the fire. If I'm not mistaken, correct me when I go off the story here. And that the Branch Davidians started the fire, and all they did was shoot in tear gas. And yet I've seen with my own eyes and my squeegee third eye footage of a Bradley tank shooting fire into the compound, which... Isn't that odd that no major news source has picked up on that? How do you think that's newsworthy? Because that basically means that the government, from the FBI, the ATF, up to Janet Reno, including Clinton, are liars and murderers. And wait, there's more. And I mean, the implications are vast. You know, and if the ATF and FBI had any honor, if there was any honor left or dignity on this planet, they would commit Harry Caray while first admitting what they've done, and they'd kill themselves because they are liars and murderers.
1: Yeah.
0: Oh, we had to bust the compound down because we heard child molestation was going on. Yeah, if that's true, how come we don't see Bradley tanks knocking down Catholic churches? I'm talking if child molestation is actually your concern. Well, there's a methamphetamine lab on the... No, there wasn't. And not one child came out of there saying they were molested. Not one child. They don't want the voice of reason spoken, folks, because otherwise we'd be free, and otherwise we wouldn't believe their fucking horseshit lies, nor the fucking propaganda machine, the mainstream media, and buy their horseshit products that we don't fucking need and become a third world consumer fucking plantation, which is what we're becoming. Fuck them. They are liars and murderers. All governments are liars and murderers. And I am now Jesus. Now... And this is my compound.
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0: I got backed up semen that's about to make my head explode. Next time I come, it's going to be like a wax dart shooting out of my dick. Some one-eyed chick, my girlfriend, you know. I'm not blowing you again. I got to get through this life. Baby, I'll buy you a dog. Please blow me. 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Thank you very much.

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0: Bill Hicks. 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
1: All right, man. Good evening, everyone. Oh, Jesus Christ. I've had more people in bed before than this. Fuck, man. In fact, they were at the hotel and I left them to come here and do this. Don't I feel like a fucking idiot? Y'all don't. Okay. This could be one of my last performances, ladies and gentlemen, this week. I'm serious. I've had it. 16 years I've pounded my head against the mentality of America, which I ascribe to about, I'd say it's about an eighth grade emotional level that we're at as a country. And, You're doubting that? You don't think so? Really? Okay. Well, anyway, you know, go watch Who's the Boss, and then we'll chat later. Please don't debate me. It's my one true talent. Okay. I have 23 hours a day to develop these little webs of fucking conspiracy. So please, relax and enjoy your hair. And your little cracker Spawn are back at the hotel, choking down the minibar contents, probably fucking each other and producing more little crackers to come fuck with my life, you inbred, redneck, hillbilly fucking tourist you. Good evening. How are you tonight? Welcome. Welcome. Welcome to No Sympathy Night. Welcome to You're Wrong Night. Boy, I'm in a mood. You know, could be this haircut. Every time I look at my hair, I go, fuck it, someone needs to die. Generally, I think it's me, but I don't have the balls to do it. So I continue to walk around with my hair. Okay, shut up. Shut the fuck up. Fucking morons. You fucking morons. And God wept, I believe, is the next one. As did the world, as more knobby-kneed white guys walk the planet with their black nylon fucking socks, their fat fucking tick-like wives, and their little fat fucking hateful children. Walk in the doorway, it's a doorway movie! We're on vacation. You're on a mental fucking vacation, is what you're on, pal. Try waking up and enjoying the life you've chosen, okay? Instead of calling your travel agent and getting the big budget deal to T-shirt Nirvana. I am your herder. Kneel in front of me. Q and I check politics on your fucking porch while your wife wiggles a fucking dong and fucks her own pussy with it. You fucking redneck hillbilly piece of shit, you. Fuck America. If that's America, then fuck you too. Good evening, everyone. How are y'all? Good? Everyone good? Welcome to my show of hate. Moo. Moo. Couple of cows are getting arrogant out there. Moo. Moo. Come on, Shep. Get that one cow. It's leaving the pack. Go back to the herd, moron, okay? Fucking idiots. I have this weirdest style, don't I? Phil, you do a little joke that's kind of funny, then you start telling us you hate us, and you dig a fucking hole. Where's Phil going? He's going to comedy death. Boom, he popped out of it with another joke. It's my particular style. It's okay. It's all been done in hate. Now... I am like the angry sheep herder. That's what I am. I'm ranting under the stars with my herd. Sheep Bill, are you talking to us? I'm talking metaphorically about America, right? Not y'all. I give y'all more credit. I assume that you're enjoying this, or if not, at least emotionally involved, which is important, even if it's anger. Really. It's okay, man. That's what this is all about, man. It's supposed to be a fucking catharsis, man, you know? It's supposed to be released from the fucking daily grind. Wish it worked for me. I'm killing me. Join me. with all the margaritas we buy, we can afford a child, honey. And I'll go you one further. And this is the one, folks. This is the idea that has made me virtually an anonymous figure in America for the last 16 years. I have watched my crowds dwindle. I am going nowhere and nowhere quick. If you have children here tonight, and I assume some of you do, I am sorry to tell you this. They are not special. Oh, wait, hold on. Let's don't have any... Wait. Don't misunderstand me. I know a lot of y'all are, what? Well, I don't... Wait. Let's be clear on this. I know you think they're special. I'm aware of that. I'm just trying to tell you, they're not. Do you know that every time a guy comes, he comes 200 million sperm? Did you know that? 200 million sperm. And you mean to tell me you think your child is special? Because one out of 200 million sperm, that load. We're talking one load. Connected. Gee, what are the fucking odds? 200, you know what that means? I have wiped entire civilizations off of my chest. With a gray gym sock. That is special. Entire nations have flaked and crusted in the hair around my navel. Maybe even Gidea. That is special. And I want you to think about that, you two egg-carrying beings out there. With that holier-than-thou, we have the gift of life. Attitude. I've tossed universes in my underpants while napping. Boom, a Milky Way shoots into my jockey shorts. Oh, what's for fucking breakfast?
2: Boy, I love talking about Kennedy assassination, man. That's my favorite topic. You know why?
3: Why?
2: Because to me, it's a great archetype example of how the totalitarian government who rules this planet partitions out information in such a way that we, the masses, are forced to base our conclusions on erroneous... Oh, I'm sorry, wrong meeting. I thought this was the meeting at the docks, no? Oh, shit, that's tomorrow night. All right. Everyone followed that. That's the frightening fucking thing. Everyone here is going, huh? God damn it, are we that cynical? Yes, we are, Bill. We will take any blow you give us. Go! We too will be at the meeting at the docks tomorrow, you fucker. That was funny. Every one of you is with you. Wow. Cool. But I love Kennedy, man. I was just down in, in Dallas, and, you know, you can go to the sixth floor of the School Book Depository. Do you know it's a museum called the Assassination Museum? Do you know that? True. I believe named that after the assassination. I can't be sure of the chronology here, but it's really weird. You can actually, they have the window set up to look exactly like it did on that day. And it's really accurate, you know, because Oswald's not in it. Yeah, so... don't know who did their research, but I'm talking painstaking detail. It's true, man. It's called the sniper's nest, and it's all glassed in with the boxes sitting there. You can't actually get to the window. And the reason they did that, of course, they didn't want thousands of American tourists getting to that window each year, you know, going, there's no fucking way! I can't even see the road! Oh my God, they're lying! It's a giant totalitarian government that rules the planet via the airwaves, partitioning off information in such a way... Oh. There's no fucking way, man. Not unless Oswald was hanging by his toes upside down from the ledge. Surely someone would have seen this. Either that or some pigeons grabbed onto him and flew him over the motorcade. You know, there was rumors of anti-Castro pigeons seen drinking in bars the night before the assassination. Someone overheard them saying, coo, coo. Oh. All right. Don't get on your we hate puns high horse. Fuck you. That is the best goddamn pun you will ever hear. Well, that's kind of a rotten trick to make a pun out of that one. You... Oh. Jack. But you know, Oswald. I tell you, it's interesting, man, talking about Kennedy assassination, because to me it really is. It's an incredible example of something. I don't know what yet. It's pretty engrossing to me. But people's attitudes, it's just incredible to me, you know? People come up to me, Bill, quit talking about Kennedy, man. Let it go. It's a long time ago. Would you just forget about it? I'm like, okay, then don't bring up Jesus to me. As long as we're talking shelf life here. Bill, you know, Jesus died for you. Yeah, it was a long time ago. Let it go. Forget about it. How about this? Get Pilate to release the fucking files. Quit washing your hands and release the files, Pilate. Who else was on that grassy Golgotha that day? Oh, yeah, the three Roman peasants with the $100 sandals. Yeah, right.

0: You know, I'm just so sick of this whole deal of we arm the world, we arm these little countries, and then we send troops over to blow the shit out of them, you know? We're like the bullies of the world right now. Do you know that? We're like Jack Palance in the movie Shane, throwing the pistol at the sheep herder's feet. Pick it up. I don't want to pick it up, mister. You'll shoot me. Pick up the gun. Look, mister, I don't want no trouble. I just came to town to get some Hard Rock candy for my kids and some gingham for my wife. I don't even know what gingham is, but she goes through about 4 or 5 rolls a week of that stuff. I don't want no trouble, mister. Pick up the gun. You all saw him. He had a gun.
1: Got it, man.
0: I tell you what, I had this new fear. Because I know that I'm in a case of arrested development emotionally. I know that now. Because I realized, you know, like if anyone could go to the video store near my house and see what I've rented the past year, it's fairly frightening, you know. Unbelievable evidence of an emotionally, you know, digression going on here. Porno movies and video games. What am I, 13 emotionally? You know what I mean? I'm sitting there looking at this receipt I got from them. It's like Clam Lappers and Sonic Hedgehog. That was one weekend. That was Easter weekend. Something's going on with me, man. That's a pretty scary way to celebrate the resurrection of Christ. With Clam Lappers and Sonic fucking Hedgehog. You know? My big fear now is I'm going to go rent a porno film at this one store I go to a lot. I'm going to go rent a porno film and take it to the front, you know, and give it to the guy, and he's going to do a little tee, and suddenly, whoop, whoop, whoop, whoop, da, na, na, na, na, na. You've just rented your millionth porno tape. Whoop, whoop, whoop. Get a picture of him with it. Do. Anal entry volume 500. He made it through every one of them. Whoop, whoop, whoop, whoop. Give me the little trophy. Millionth porno tape. Wow, lucky fucking me. And along with Super Mario 2. I wish they combined video and porno. That would be great, man. You know, video games and porno films. I'd have high score on Clam Lappers by now. I wish they did have interactive porn. You know, they come out with this thing now, interactive movies. They're showing it in New York right now. Interactive movie. You watch a movie, then you determine which way you want the plot to go. This is fucked up. This is technology solely for porno films, as far as I'm concerned. You know what I mean? I am so sick of being ripped off. If you got enough courage to make porno films, go ahead and be creative about it. You're already over the, you know, you've jumped the chasm here. We're going to film people fucking and sucking. Cool. Now go crazy. You already made the jump. You are within the Dark Lord's terrain at this point. There's no reason to get coy. You're drugging up runaways down in fucking Sunset Boulevard right now. I don't think you need to have morality plays going on in the porno tape. Go ahead and satisfy my carnal base fucking needs. Interactive porno, that's the future, my friends. And then all dating will be history. Nah, well, it's backed up. Look, this is backed up Willie talking. I always get my most depressed when I'm backed up. Another great thing about Bush being gone, it ends 12 years of fundamentalist Christians in the fucking White House. Thank you, God. Finally, my prayer got through. I was on hold with that prayer for about 8 years with fucking Reagan. God, help us.
2: God, are you there? Surely this is a really bad fucking joke, God. This B actor, idiot, fucking illiterate, bozo looking fuck can't be the president of the country, can he? God, not really. Reach your hands down from the clouds and pinch my butt. Make sure I'm not dreaming!
0: Finally, my prayer got through. Did y'all know that? You want to hear something absolutely? This is fascinating to me. This is absolutely fascinating. Fundamentalist Christians believe the world is 12,000 years old. Is that? Let's just think about that. Okay. Isn't that great? And I ask them, how do you think that? Why do you think the world's 12,000 years old? They go, well, we added up all the people born from Adam and Eve, added up their ages, roughly 12,000 years. Wow. Well, how scientific. Boom, I can't fucking argue with that kind of, you know, research. You think the world's 12,000 years old? That's right. Okay, can I ask you a question?
3: Sure.
0: It's a one-word question.
3: Fine.
0: Dinosaur. I mean, if the world's 12,000 years old and the Bible covers it, why didn't someone bring up fucking dinosaurs? You think someone would have brought that up somewhere in the goddamn book. And Jesus and the disciples walked down the path towards Nazareth, but oh, the trail was blocked by a giant brontosaurus with a splinter in his paw. And the disciples did run a screaming, what a big fucking lizard lord. I'm sure gonna mention this in my book, said Luke. Well, I'm sure gonna mention it in my book, said Matthew. I'm not sure what I saw, said Thomas. Timothy nudged him. It was a big fucking lizard, Thomas. But Jesus was unafraid. And he took the splinter from the brontosaurus paw, and the brontosaurus became his friend. And Jesus sent him to Scotland, where he lived in a loch, oh, so many years, attracting fat American families with their fat fucking dollars to look for the Loch Ness Monster. And oh, the Scots did praise the Lord. Thank you, Lord. Thank you, Lord. 12,000 years old. I asked this guy, I said, come on, man, dinosaur fossils, what's the deal? He goes, God put those here to test our faith. I think God put you here to test my faith, dude. I think I figured this out. That's what this guy said. Does that bother anyone here? The idea that God might be fucking with our heads? You wouldn't have trouble sleeping restfully with that thought in their head. God's running around burying fossils. We'll see who believes in me now. I'm a prankster god. I am killing me. You know? You die, you go to St. Peter. Did you believe in dinosaurs? Well, yeah, there's fossils everywhere. What are you, an idiot? God was fucking with you. Giant flying lizard, you moron. That's one of God's easiest jokes. It seems so plausible. Bound for the lake of fire. You ever notice how people who believe in creationism look really unevolved? Eyes real close together, big furry hands and feet. I'll believe God created me in one day. Yeah, it looks like he rushed it. Now we have women priests. What do y'all think of that? Women priests.
4: Yeah.
0: I think that's fine, women priests, you know. So what? Now we got priests of both sexes I don't listen to. Fuck, I don't care. Exactly. Have one with three balls and eight titties. I don't fucking care, you know. Have a hermaphrodite one. I don't care. Have one with gills and a trunk. I might go to that service. I don't give a fuck, okay? While I appreciate your quaint traditions, superstitions, and, you know, I, on the other hand, am an evolved being who deals solely with the source of light which exists in all of us in our own minds. No middleman required. But anyway, I appreciate your little games and shit, and you're putting on the tie and going to church. Da, da, da, da.
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Give him a hand, Charlie Hodge. The man that brings me my scarves and my water, Charlie Hodge. Charlie, come out and take a bow, man. Charlie Hodge, ladies and gentlemen. The man that brings me my scarves and my water. He's hilarious. He saved my life, too. Many a night I would go in, you know, some little small town, go into some Dalata coma on the bathroom floor, and be unable to get up. I'd be like a doodly bug on his back. And I'd go into a coma, right? And I'd come to, and who'd be straddling my chest, wearing a pair of virginal white cotton panties pressed against his hairy belly and two popsicles rubbing against my temple to keep my heart pumping? Charlie Hodge. Charlie Hodge, scarves, water, heart pumping, white panty wearing, popsicle sticking in my ear. Charlie, you're a beautiful man. Watch this. This will kill you. He'll do anything. Charlie, come out here with a popsicle stuck in your butt. Come on out. Is he great or what? Charlie Hodge, ladies and gentlemen. Oh, how the blue Christmas without you. Thank you very much. Sit around. Thank you. Charlie Hodge, right here. Charlie Hodge. Dance like a monkey, Charlie.

beautiful man, Charlie Hogg. Been together 30 years now. And, you know, a lot of people know the story that early on in my career, I used to have two people, one guy who brought me scarves and another who brought me water. And one day, I was sitting around with Charlie at the Holiday Inn in Iowa, and Charlie said, I just had the most incredible idea. And I said, Charlie, spit it out. And, he said, I said, Charlie, I'm right here in the dark, yeah. He said, you know you got two fellas bringing you scarves, the other water, when you're sweaty brow and your throat gets parched. And I said, yeah, Charlie, I'm familiar with the routine. He said, what if, open your mind real wide, and just say, what if one fella was to bring you both scarves and water? I said, Charlie, you draw up some fucking blueprints and let's put this plan into work. From that day on, the man who brought me my scarves and my water was Mr. Charlie Hogg. Ladies and gentlemen, give him up, Charlie Hogg. For that, Charlie, I gave him a trailer out back in Graceland where he'll live the rest of his life in perpetuity and annuity to raise his little waterhead hillbilly fucks that he's raised through a series of Waffle House waitresses, two-teeth fucking bitches he picks up in every town. Charlie, come on out and take a bow, Charlie. By the way, Charlie, my brow's sweaty and my throat's parched. Go ahead and bring me scarves and water while you're there, Charlie. Charlie Hogg is a great man, a beautiful man. Scarves and water. He's indispensable on the tour right now. It's around the medley. It's around the trilogy.

Haven't been here in a while, man. Living out in Los Angeles now, L.A., or as I call it, Hell-A. And I just like getting out of there at any point, you know, just to go anywhere, you know, for the weather. They don't have fucking weather there, you know. Hot and sunny every day. Today, hot and sunny in L.A. Yesterday, hot and sunny. Every day, hot and sunny. And they love it. Isn't it great? Every day, hot and sunny. Hot and sunny every day. Isn't that neat? What are you, a fucking lizard? Only reptiles feel that way about this kind of weather. You know, I'm a mammal. I can afford scarves, coats, cappuccino, and rosy-cheeked women, and all are available for sale on the streets of New York. Now, where I will soon be returning, because L.A. is a nightmare city, and the sooner it falls into the ocean due to a major earthquake and is flushed away like the turd city it is into the Pacific Bowl, the better this world will be. Thank you. Good evening. Yes, good evening. How are you tonight? Good. Thank you. The comedy of hate. Join me. It's the newest thing. Join me. Hello. Spreading Christmas cheer. Welcome. Oh, won't we party hard when L.A. goes kersplash. Oh, grin from ear to fucking ear, won't we? L.A. fell in the ocean. There is a God. He loves us all so much. L.A. is a nightmare place, man. You always meet this one guy out in L.A. who always, he's a real smarmy guy. He always says this. Yeah, I love calling back east January 1st. What are y'all doing? Snowed in, huh? Bummer. Me? I'm out by the pool! What a dick this guy is. That's why I used to love to call L.A. when I lived in New York. What are y'all doing? Talking to TV producers, huh? Bummer. Me? I'm reading a book. Yeah, we're thinking back east. Yeah, we're evolving. Is that the big one I hear in the background? Bye, you lizard scum. Bye. It's gone. It's gone. It's gone. Oh, it's gone. All the shitty shows are gone. All the idiots screaming in the fucking wind are dead. I love it. Leaving nothing but a cool, beautiful serenity called Arizona Bay. That's right. When L.A. falls in the fucking ocean and is flushed away, all that will leave is Arizona Bay.

I was over in England. I went over to England the day the L.A. riots occurred. I left L.A. the day the L.A. riots occurred. Unbelievable timing. I left L.A. Bye, Bill. Enjoy England. I will. Y'all have fun while I'm gone. We will, Bill. Bye. I land at Heathrow Airport 11 hours later, pass a newspaper stand. L.A. burns to ground. Holy shit. Did I leave a cigarette lit? How much are these? Let's see if my picture's in here, man. It's literally the timing. And I'm over there in England, you know, trying to get news of the riots, you know, and all these Brit people are trying to sympathize with me. Oh, Bill, crime is horrible. Bill, if it's any consolation, crime is horrible here too. Shut up. This is Hobbiton and I'm Bilbo Hicks, okay? This is a land of fairies and elves. You do not have crime like we have crime. I appreciate you trying to be, you know, diplomatic, but you had to see English crime. If only we had crime like this, you know. It's hilarious. You don't know if you're reading the front page or the comic section over there. I swear to God. I read an article, front page of the paper one day in England. Yesterday, some hooligans knocked over a dustbin in Shaftesbury. The hooligans are loose. The hooligans are loose. What if they become ruffians? I would hate to be a dustbin in Shaftesbury tonight. No one knows what it's like to be a dustbin in Shaftesbury with hooligans. What the hell are you talking about? Hooligan? Ruffian? Speak English. It's Crip. Blood. I mean, I'm sure it's a serious thing, hooligans, but it just sounds stupid, doesn't it? Picture a bunch of pale guys with penny loafers and no socks. We're the hooligans. Hey, you fucker, come here. Nope, got to catch us. You corner me, I might become a scallywag. No, it just, yeah. It doesn't sound scary at all, does it? They have proper crime there. Yeah, I'd love to put the hooligans up against the Bloods in L.A. That would be a short gang battle. We're the hooligans. Huh? Hula something. I didn't catch it all. Motherfucker danced up to me and patted me on the head. A pale motherfucker. Look at that thing. This wouldn't be a long gang battle. I'm betting on the Bloods.

0: as the forecast heats up with more hot and sunny weather on the way.
1: That was good weather, Susie. Officials say they're not concerned about a series of small tremors along Hollywood 101. Cleanup crews are on the scene and traffic should be back to normal within the hour.
0: Breaking news, huh, Tom?
1: Well, it's not my fault, Susie. Uh-oh.

0: By the way, if anyone here is in marketing or advertising, kill yourself. Thank you. Just planting seeds. Planting seeds is all I'm doing. No joke here. Really. Seriously, kill yourself. You are no rationalization for what you do. You are Satan's little helpers. Kill yourself. Kill yourself. Kill yourself now. Now, back to the show. Seriously, I know the market people are going to be a joke coming up. There's no fucking joke. Suck a tailpipe. Hang yourself. Borrow a pistol from an NRA buddy. Do something. Rid the world of your evil fucking presence. Okay, back to the show. Planting seeds. They bear fruit? I don't know. Feel better planting. You know what bugs me, though? I know everyone here who's in marketing is now thinking the same thing. Oh, cool. Phil's going for that anti-marketing dollar. That's a huge market.
1: Quit it. Quit it. Don't turn everything into a dollar sign, please.
0: Ooh. The plea for sanity dollar. Huge. Huge market. Look at our research. You know, in marketing, the most evil concept ever. Like, for instance, I saw this. You know what they do to movies now? This just drives me crazy. They show movies now to test audiences before the movie is released and then change the movie depending on how these 200 random Yahoos underline Yahoo point some fingers at.
2: 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It's 5 o'clock in South Central Wisconsin, and you are listening to WORT 89.9 FM Madison. My name is Peter Haney. I'm pleased to welcome you once again to Back Porch Serenade. This is your Tuesday morning serious music showcase, and today we are getting serious about fundraising because today is the summer fundraising edition of the show. 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We hope you'll do that by going to WORTFM.org or in the 7 o'clock hour by calling us up. Christopher Allen of the Madison Classical Guitar Society will join me in the 7 o'clock hour to talk about how important it is for you to support WORT. And so we'll be hearing a lot of guitar music during today's show, plus a lot more. Some new releases in the 6 o'clock hour, and we'll continue our journey through the string quartets of Dmitri Shostakovich as interpreted by the Cuarteto Casals. Lots of great stuff coming up for you today after the Insurgent Radio Kiosk.
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4: This is Bird Note. A city lake may seem quiet and still at first, but with a little time, you might start to hear its music. Female wood ducks call out to each other, keeping an eye out for predators. Red-winged blackbirds sing from the cattails. The males perch high on the stems and show off their red shoulder patches, while the females search for food deep in the undergrowth. A belted kingfisher flies the length of the shoreline, rattling and diving at small fish. Several pairs of mallards paddle around the shallows, quacking companionably as they dunk their heads in the water looking for food. From a woody thicket along the bank, male song sparrows belt out their chorus all day long. But when a red-tailed hawk passes overhead, everyone falls silent. Stick around long enough, and the music will begin again. For Bird Note, I'm Ariana Rimmel. This episode is brought to you by Teton Science Schools, specializing in outdoor learning experiences and education in Grand Teton National Park. 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
3: 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Tonight's topic is justice and public safety, and will feature staff from the Attorney's Office, Department of Civil Rights, Municipal Court, and Office of Independent Police Monitor. That's tonight at 6 o'clock at Central Library, 201 West Mifflin Street. Tonight at 6:30, a group of labor unions and labor advocacy organizations will host a Wisconsin Workers Forum for Governor, a moderated forum giving working people the chance to ask questions to the candidates for governor. Topics will include Act 10 and anti-union legislation, affordable health care, and public education. 7 gubernatorial candidates will participate. That's tonight at 6:30 at First United Methodist Church, 203 Wisconsin Avenue. The South Madison Farmers Market offers many specialty products that are not available at your local supermarket. You'll find fresh organic produce, flower bouquets, meat, and baked goods. You'll also find an accessible and enjoyable community gathering place where everyone is welcome. 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And tomorrow night, a poetry open mic will be held at Art House 360, 401 West Verona Avenue in downtown Verona, with featured reader Cynthia Maria Hoffman and you. That's from 6:30 until 8:30. 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JP is your producer. 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
2: And we're back with music on Back Porch Serenade. My name is Peter Haney, and of course I will be with you until 8 when Tara Wilhelmi will bring you the 8 o'clock buzz. I'd like to take a moment to thank Lucas, the Prince of Darkness, for another fine edition of Rolling with Scissors. Not that I'm ever in favor of comedians who hate on L.A., but, you know, it takes all kinds. We are going to start out music in just a moment, but first a quick look at weather. Today we expect sunny skies with highs in the upper 70s, mostly clear overnight with lows in the low 50s, and then tomorrow should get warmer, and the warming trend continues for a bit. Sunny, highs in the low 80s, partly cloudy overnight with lows in the upper 50s, and then Thursday mostly sunny with highs in the upper 80s, mostly cloudy overnight with a 40% chance of showers, lows in the mid-60s, and then the chance of showers continues through Friday, 60% during the day, 70% overnight, highs in the mid to upper 80s, lows in the low to mid-60s, and then Saturday mostly cloudy with a 60% chance of showers and thunderstorms, highs in the low to mid-80s, a 30% chance of showers and thunderstorms overnight with lows in the low 60s, and then

of the smaller kind, which is the main pollutant of concern, so you can breathe easy as you head out to enjoy a beautiful day. We're going to start out with guitar music because, of course, we'll be welcoming Christopher Allen into the studio in the 7 o'clock hour, so it seems like as good a reason as any to feature some guitar music. Here are a set of variations and a polonaise on Paisello's Nel Cor Più Non Mi Sento. That is written by Mauro Giuliani, performed by Ishar Elias guitar and Michael Zalka forte piano.

That was Izhar Elias and Michael Tsalka performing a set of grand variations and a polonaise on Paisello's Nel cor più non me sento. That's a work from the Opus 65 of Mauro Giuliani from a 2015 Brilliant Classics release. Always nice to hear the forte piano and early 19th century guitar together. They blend in a way that really appeals to me. We're going to continue now with the next step in our journey through the string quartets of Dmitri Shostakovich as interpreted by the Quarteto Casals. Here is the string quartet number 10 in A flat major from Shostakovich's Opus 118.

That was the Cuarteto Casals with the string quartet number 10 in A flat major of Dmitri Shostakovich from their 2025 release of the complete string quartets of that composer. And we are well on our way through our journey to hear all of them, and we're going to continue that in later programs. We've got a little bit more time in the 5 o'clock hour. Here is some music of William Banfield. He was the composer in residence with the Wisconsin Chamber Orchestra for 3 years. Just ended in 2024, I believe. This is his wind quintet called Dance Like the Wind. It's a work in three movements. The first is She's Making Coffee. The second, All Four in the Car. And then finally, Dance Like the Wind, an island sway.

That was a work for wind quintet by William Banfield, titled Dance Like the Wind. It was performed by flutist Michael Frisch, oboist Kathy Robinson, Joseph Longo clarinet, Paul Straka horn, and Kevin Coria bassoon. And it is 2 minutes after six in South Central Wisconsin. 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And we'll be back with more music right after a recap of headlines from last night's local news broadcast from WORT.

0: This is Fiona Hatch and Rachel Fields here with your local news, coming to you from the WORT studios on Bedford Street in beautiful downtown Madison. Here are your Monday headlines.
1: The Wisconsin Supreme Court has agreed to take up a lawsuit that argues the state's congressional map is an anti-competitive gerrymander, WisPolitics reports. The lawsuit, brought by the liberal law firm Law Forward on behalf of the Wisconsin Business Leaders for Democracy, argues that the current map gives incumbents an unfair advantage for winning re-election. The case does not present a partisan gerrymandering claim, according to Law Forward, but a three-judge panel disagreed and dismissed the case in April, stating that only the state Supreme Court can overturn the congressional map on grounds that it's too partisan. The Supreme Court's liberal majority agreed on Friday to take up the appeal, with conservative justices Rebecca Bradley and Annette Ziegler dissenting. Justice Bradley wrote of the decision, quote, "An astonishingly activist court will once again revisit precedent it doesn't like in order to do the bidding of its political masters," unquote. Petitioners want the case to go to trial in spring 2027 so that new maps can be ready for the 2028 elections. The court denied their request Friday to expedite the process.
0: Also out of the state Supreme Court, justices will hear arguments this week on proposed changes to Wisconsin's judicial recusal system, Wisconsin Watch reports. Four members of the public are set to speak in support of the proposed rule change, which, if enacted, would require judges to recuse themselves from cases where their impartiality could be compromised because of past donations or support of their election campaign. Several legal organizations and research groups across the state have argued against the proposal, including representatives from Law Forward, the Wisconsin Association for Justice, and the State Democracy Research Initiative at UW-Madison. They argue the Supreme Court should instead create an advisory committee to study what recusal process would work best for Wisconsin. Five retired circuit court judges from across the state also spoke out against the proposal. The court plans to hold an open conference Thursday to decide its next steps.
1: The Wisconsin Elections Commission is asking the U.S. Postal Service to speed up absentee ballot deliveries ahead of the state's August primary, Wisconsin Public Radio reports. The request comes after the commission found via an online survey that 67% of election officials across the state had issues receiving absentee ballots by mail in the state's April 7th election. More than a quarter received more late ballots than prior elections. Fond du Lac County Clerk Lisa Freeberg said more than 100 ballots were tossed in the April election because of their late delivery. In Wisconsin, absentee ballots must be in the hands of the county clerk by the time polls close on Election Day in order to be counted.
0: Republican State Assembly Speaker Robin Voss is seeking another vote on the failed $1.8 billion budget surplus deal, WisPolitics reports. The deal, which would have allocated a portion of the state's budget surplus to tax relief and school funding, died in the Senate after three Republicans joined all 15 Senate Democrats in rejecting the proposal. Voss told WISN 12, quote, "I think we can still get it done," unquote, adding that he's asked Governor Evers' office to give it another shot. Voss also cited a recent Marquette Law School poll, which found that 80% of Wisconsinites think the deal should have passed. As written, and without any other changes to state revenue or spending, the deal would have created a $2.95 billion deficit for the state heading into the 2027 biennium.
1: It's official, with the May deadline come and gone for state elected officials to announce their retirement. Isthmus newspaper reports that one in five Republican state legislators will not seek re-election in November. Eight Assembly and six Senate Republicans are set to leave office, and the GOP exodus could leave the door open for Democrats to take control of one or both chambers. Republicans have controlled the legislature since 2011. The legislators cited many different reasons for leaving office, including, for many, their long tenure. Republican Senator Stephen Nass, one of the six senators not seeking re-election, has served in the state legislature for 35 years. Those were the headlines.
2: And we're back with a second hour of music on back.

you to our safe, secure server where you can make your donation to help keep this station on the air. 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We've got one donation for Back Porch Serenade already. It's an anonymous donation. And this is something, this person enjoys something wonderful, RTQE and Hmong Radio. And unfortunately, I cannot read the comment on the air because it is after six and the comment contains some words that I could only say before 6 o'clock. But suffice it to say, I appreciate the comment and I appreciate our anonymous donor who is listening. So we're off to a good start, and we hope that that will continue. We're going to spend the first half of the 6 o'clock hour with music by Caroline Shaw and Andrew Yee. It's from a new release titled And the Whale, and it's actually reworked music from Wu Tsang's Moby Dick. That was a 2022 silent film, sort of a recasting of Melville's classic novel. And the, like I say, the music was originally part of the film and has been reworked for voice and cello. Andrew Yee is the cellist for the Ataka Quartet. So we'll hear three selections. The first is Shenandoah. The second, Really Craft When You, and that features recorded interviews from women in North Carolina talking about quilting. And then in the final selection will be a movement from Messiaen's quartet for the End of Time. Once again, music of Caroline Shaw and Andrew Yee on Back Porch Serenade.

that I never liked embroidery. And I got tired of doing stuffed toys. I did, you know, quite a few stuffed toys. I got tired of that. That was something that was doing the same thing over and over and over again. And in doing a quilt, you can do something different each time. And, you know, I guess you could go on for years and never exhaust all the ideas or patterns if you was the mind to get out and search for them and find the right patterns.

And that was what we called the crazy quilt. And we'd find different ways to put them together. We'd start at one corner and sew on a little strip and then go, you know. And then we'd have so many blocks and sew them together, and we'd have one turn one way and one the other, and that way it'd give it a kind of little different.

0: Well, I would think the design would be the main thing about a quilt. Because if you just piece up a strip just in any form of matter and it doesn't harmonize, it's not going to be very pretty. I'd rather piece my pieces, make squares, and put them together. A lot of people will have a strip of this kind, they go to the store and buy remnants, you know, and make quilts. And they have all kind of colors. But Mother taught us to use designs. And if I was to make one now, I'd make some kind of design. I don't know what it would be.
1: But you usually, if you have to do very much cutting, if you have a lot of little pieces and a lot of cutting to do, you'll have to have at least two patterns before you get one top cut out. The way I usually do mine, I lay my material down and I lay my pattern on top of the material on the back side and mark it with a pencil or pen.
0: And you just keep adding on, you see, just adding on all the time. And first thing you know, you've got the quilt done. Now you start in a corner.
2: Mm-hmm.
0: You start in a corner. Now you start in a corner.
2: Mm-hmm.
0: You start in a corner. Now you start in a corner.
2: Mm-hmm.
0: You start in a corner. Now you start in a corner.
2: Mm-hmm.
0: You start in a corner. Now you start in a corner.
2: Mm-hmm.
0: You start in a corner. Now you start in a corner.
1: Then looking at something, because you can't get it true. And that's one thing about quilting and one thing about piecing quilts. You've got to have a true pattern to start with. And after you use that pattern a while and it gets a little worn, make your new pattern. We'd start at one corner and sew on a little strip. And have it true. And then your pieces will all just fit together and it just goes much better. But if you let one side of your pattern be off just a tiny little bit, by the time that you do
2: start at one corner,
1: well, I'll say a 3 or 4 blocks, start, you have got a long sew on a little strip. We'd start at one corner and sew on a little strip. Keep your pattern true and keep it right what it's supposed to be. When you get that quilt done, it'll come out perfect. I said, no, I couldn't let nobody have my pattern. I said, no, I couldn't let nobody have my pattern. I said, no, I couldn't let nobody have my pattern.
2: Two patterns before you get one top cut out.
0: You follow a particular pattern when you're tacking them?
3: No, just tack this. I just guess at it.
0: Is that right?
3: Yeah, I guess at it. I don't have no patterns or nothing. I don't need no pattern. I've got all these quilts here and I ain't got a pattern one. He had the first pattern. I just pieced them up the way I wanted to piece them.
1: This craft business, they don't want you to do that. They want you to create your own, to use your imagination. Like if you want to change a pattern, say that you've got a pattern that you want to change it some way, you know. You can imagine up how that it, and change it, and maybe it'd be altogether a different design, different quilt, and so on. So they like for you to do that. And I think it's good for you. I think it's good to have imagination that you can create things like that. They wanted me to come up with some kind of pattern, just, you know, that I could do something that I would think about creating. creating myself.
4: Very creative.
1: I don't mind changing something just a little bit, or maybe doing it a different way to what somebody else is doing. But they said that that was really crap when you done that. And I guess it is.

0: That was an arrangement for electronically multiplied cello and electronically multiplied voice of the fourth movement of the Quartet for the End of Time by Olivier Messiaen. That's the Praise to the Eternity of Jesus. Before that, we heard Really Craft, and we started out the set with Shenandoah, and those are all tracks by Andrew Yee and Caroline Shaw from the album of And the Whale. It's a collection of reworked music from the 2022 silent film Moby Dick by Wu Tsang. And we will be back with more music right after the Insurgent Radio Kiosk.
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2: This is Bird Note. A city lake may seem quiet and still at first, but with a little time, you might start to hear its music. Female wood ducks call out to each other, keeping an eye out for predators. Red-winged blackbirds sing from the cattails. The males perch high on the stems and show off their red shoulder patches, while the females search for food deep in the undergrowth. A belted kingfisher flies the length of the shoreline, rattling and diving at small fish. Several pairs of mallards paddle around the shallows, quacking companionably as they dunk their heads in the water looking for food. From a woody thicket along the bank, male song sparrows belt out their chorus all day long. But when a red-tailed hawk passes overhead, everyone falls silent. Stick around long enough, and the music will begin again. For Bird Note, I'm Ariana Rimmel. This episode is brought to you by Teton Science Schools, specializing in outdoor learning experiences and education in Grand Teton National Park. More at tetonscience.org.
1: The City of Madison encourages residents to attend 3 budget engagement sessions this month. Learn more about the city budget process and provide feedback to policymakers on priorities for Madison's future. Tonight's topic is justice and public safety, and will feature staff from the Attorney's Office, Department of Civil Rights, Municipal Court, and Office of Independent Police Monitor. That's tonight at 6 o'clock at Central Library, 201 West Mifflin Street. Tonight at 6:30, a group of labor unions and labor advocacy organizations will host a Wisconsin Workers Forum for Governor, a moderated forum giving working people the chance to ask questions to the candidates for governor. Topics will include Act 10 and anti-union legislation, affordable health care, and public education. 7 gubernatorial candidates will participate. That's tonight at 6:30 at First United Methodist Church, 203 Wisconsin Avenue. The South Madison Farmers Market offers many specialty products that are not available at your local supermarket. You'll find fresh organic produce, flower bouquets, meat and baked goods. You'll also find an accessible and enjoyable community gathering place where everyone is welcome. 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And tomorrow night, a poetry open mic will be held at Art House 360, 401 West Verona Avenue in downtown Verona, with featured reader Cynthia Maria Hoffman and you. That's from 6:30 until 8:30. 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JP is your producer. 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
0: And we're back with the second half of today's edition of Back Porch Serenade. My name is Peter Haney, and I'll be with you until 8, when Tara Wilhelmi will bring you the 8 o'clock buzz. And, of course, we are asking you to support the station during the summer pledge drive. 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We've only got one fundraising show, and this is it. We've already had one donation. We hope to get, it'd be nice to get another one before 6 o'clock. Let's see if we can make that happen. Going to give you a quick rundown of upcoming shows on the program. There's a lot happening today because it's Tuesday, and Tuesday is always a wonderful day on WORT at 9. We've got Green Morning Radio with the best in traditional and contemporary folk music, brought to you by Brian Hirsch. Then at noon, Dana Pelabon will take to the air with a public affair. We've got a public affairs program to be determined at 1 o'clock, followed by Petrichor Radio with Ojo from 2 to 5. And that afternoon jazz program will take you to Democracy Now! At 5, followed by live local news from your award-winning volunteer news team at 6 o'clock. That's a jewel in the crown of WORT's public affairs programming. And then at 7, Nivali will bring you En Nuestro Patio with Spanish language news, headlines, culture, music, and much, much more. Overnight, we've got some great indie pop for you and a lot of great rock. 8 to 11, it's Frog Moon with Shannon, followed by Capital Boombox at 11 with DJ Bobby Light. And then 2 to 5 in the wee hours of Wednesday, it's Mad with DJ Siggy. And once again, we hope that you will support this station to keep great programming like that coming your way. That is the only way we can do it, is with support from listeners like you. We're highlighting new releases in the second hour of the program, and we're going to continue in that vein. Here is pianist Denis Koshukin with a piano sonata by Franz Joseph Haydn. Koshukin has just come out with a collection of some of Haydn's piano sonatas, and we'll give it a listen now.

pianist Denis Kozyukhin on Back Porch Serenade, performing a piano sonata by Franz Joseph Haydn. That is the number 47 in the Hoboken catalog of Haydn's works, and that's from a 2026 release of sonatas by Franz Joseph Haydn for keyboard. It's a fine new release, and we'd like to thank a donor. I remember I just said that it would be great to have a donor before 7 o'clock, another donor, and Rich stepped up to the plate, and we really appreciate that. Rich is a fan of A Public Affair on Friday. He also enjoys Mel and Floyd and all the jazz programs, and of course he also listens to Back Porch Serenade on Tuesday mornings. And Rich, thank you for your generous donation. Rich is going to take home one of our thank you gifts. That's the Last Straw set. That is, we have these reusable metal drinking straws together with a cleaning brush that you can use to replace plastic straws. It's a really nice, environmentally friendly and healthful way of sipping beverages during the summer, and Rich is going to be using some of those. Thanks to his generous donation, we really appreciate that. And we appreciate everybody who is listening. We hope we'll get some more donations in this hour and in the 7 o'clock hour when Christopher Allen of the Madison Classical Guitar Society will be here with me to talk about how important it is to support WORT. To get you in the mood for that, here is a new release by the guitarist Laura Mason Franchi. She is a Cuban-American performer now, like I say, born in Cuba, now active in the United States. She has recently come out with a release that includes quite a few selections by Leo Brouwer, as well as other Spanish and Latin American selections. So we will hear Ica, a piece by Leo Brouwer, and then Rojo from The Three Colors of Buenos Aires by Claudia Montero, Tres Colores Porteños. Rojo is, of course, the title track to this album, newly out on the Prima Classic label. Once again, the guitarist is Laura Mason Franchi.

It is coming up on 1 minute after 7 in South Central Wisconsin, and you are listening to WORT Madison. We just heard Laura Mason Franchi performing Leo Brower's Ica. That is from her brand new release, Rojo. And we are going to be joined by Christopher Allen in just a moment to talk about how important it is for you to support WORT in this fundraising drive. But first, we've got a recap of headlines from last night's live local news broadcast.

0: This is Fiona Hatch and Rachel Fields here with your local news, coming to you from the WORT studios on Bedford Street in beautiful downtown Madison. Here are your Monday headlines.
1: The Wisconsin Supreme Court has agreed to take up a lawsuit that argues the state's congressional map is an anti-competitive gerrymander, WisPolitics reports. The lawsuit, brought by the liberal law firm Law Forward on behalf of the Wisconsin Business Leaders for Democracy, argues that the current map gives incumbents an unfair advantage for winning re-election. The case does not present a partisan gerrymandering claim, according to Law Forward, but a three-judge panel disagreed and dismissed the case in April, stating that only the state Supreme Court can overturn the congressional map on grounds that it's too partisan. The Supreme Court's liberal majority agreed on Friday to take up the appeal, with conservative justices Rebecca Bradley and Annette Ziegler dissenting. Justice Bradley wrote of the decision, quote, "An astonishingly activist court will once again revisit precedent it doesn't like in order to do the bidding of its political masters," unquote. Petitioners want the case to go to trial in spring 2027 so that new maps can be ready for the 2028 elections. The court denied their request Friday to expedite the process.
0: Also out of the state Supreme Court, justices will hear arguments this week on proposed changes to Wisconsin's judicial recusal system, Wisconsin Watch reports. Four members of the public are set to speak in support of the proposed rule change, which, if enacted, would require judges to recuse themselves from cases where their impartiality could be compromised because of past donations or support of their election campaign. Several legal organizations and research groups across the state have argued against the proposal, including representatives from Law Forward, the Wisconsin Association for Justice, and the State Democracy Research Initiative at UW-Madison. They argue the Supreme Court should instead create an advisory committee to study what recusal process would work best for Wisconsin. Five retired circuit court judges from across the state also spoke out against the proposal. The court plans to hold an open conference Thursday to decide its next steps.
1: The Wisconsin Elections Commission is asking the U.S. Postal Service to speed up absentee ballot deliveries ahead of the state's August primary, Wisconsin Public Radio reports. The request comes after the commission found via an online survey that 67% of election officials across the state had issues receiving absentee ballots by mail in the state's April 7th election. More than a quarter received more late ballots than prior elections. Fond du Lac County Clerk Lisa Freeberg said more than 100 ballots were tossed in the April election because of their late delivery. In Wisconsin, absentee ballots must be in the hands of the county clerk by the time polls close on Election Day in order to be counted.
0: Republican State Assembly Speaker Robin Voss is seeking another vote on the failed $1.8 billion budget surplus deal, WisPolitics reports. The deal, which would have allocated a portion of the state's budget surplus to tax relief and school funding, died in the Senate after three Republicans joined all 15 Senate Democrats in rejecting the proposal. Voss told WISN 12, quote, "I think we can still get it done," unquote, adding that he's asked Governor Evers' office to give it another shot. Voss also cited a recent Marquette Law School poll, which found that 80% of Wisconsinites think the deal should have passed. As written, and without any other changes to state revenue or spending, the deal would have created a $2.95 billion deficit for the state heading into the 2027 biennium.
1: It's official, with the May deadline come and gone for state elected officials to announce their retirement. Isthmus newspaper reports that one in five Republican state legislators will not seek re-election in November. Eight Assembly and six Senate Republicans are set to leave office, and the GOP exodus could leave the door open for Democrats to take control of one or both chambers. Republicans have controlled the legislature since 2011. The legislators cited many different reasons for leaving office, including, for many, their long tenure. Republican Senator Stephen Nass, one of the six senators not seeking re-election, has served in the state legislature for 35 years. Those were the headlines.
2: And we're back with a final hour of music on Back Porch Serenade, and I am delighted to be joined by Christopher Allen of the Madison Classical Guitar Society here in the studio. Chris, welcome back to WORT.
3: Thank you, Peter.
2: And we are here to talk to you about donating to this station. And once again, the way to do that is to give us a call at 608 256-2001. Chris, how are you doing this morning?
3: Wonderful. Beautiful day today.
2: Yeah, it is a beautiful day. Did you walk over?
3: Oh, no. A little too long to walk.
2: Okay.
3: But a wonderful short drive.
2: Yeah, well, that's nice. And I'm glad to hear. Of course, the students aren't around, so it's easier to find parking.
3: Oh, it's very easy, yes.
2: Yeah, so that's always a nice thing. And Chris has been gracious enough to join me today to talk about the importance of supporting WORT, and I really appreciate your coming out to do that, Chris.
3: Thank you.
2: And it's always great to have folks from the Guitar Society and local musicians of all varieties here on the program. And once again, we have a goal for today. We hope to get 3 to 5 new donations in the next hour. We do have a person to thank. So we'd like to thank Larry. And Larry is a resident of Madison. He is a longtime WORT donor, but he has agreed to give a little extra for today's edition of Back Porch Serenade. And we

0: So that's really exciting. And we've got some folks out in the lobby getting ready to take your call. And once again, the number is 608-256-2001. We'd like to get one new donor in today's show. Be nice to have somebody who has never contributed before. And we'd also like to get somebody who has not been an evergreen donor, somebody who has not signed up for automatic monthly donation to do that. And so, Chris, once again, how do they get in touch with us?
1: They give us a call at 608-256-2001.
0: That's right. Or you can go to WORTFM.org. And Chris, we've got some, the focus is the station, but we've got some music by you and a partner here. Can you talk a little bit about it?
1: Well, yes. This is a duo. This is a Suono duo that was me and myself and Juliana Mesa Yaramillo, who is now back in Colombia. And 2 years or two, 3 years ago, we went into the studio at Audio for the Arts, and with the help of Buzz Kemper, did some recording, and great to hear it back on the radio.
0: And once again, that's a lot of what WORT is about. We support local musicians. We provide a platform in which their music can be more widely shared. And we also provide a platform where you can hear stuff that you might not hear anywhere else. So here we are. We've got two tracks that we're going to hear. The first is titled Edelma. It's by the Colombian composer Tereg Tucci. And the second is titled Lina Linda, and it's by Miguel Bocanegra. Once again, Christopher Allen, my guest, and bassoonist Juliana Mesa Jaramillo.

0: That was Lina Linda by Miguel Bocanegra, performed by Juliana Mesa Jaramillo bassoon and my guest Christopher Allen guitar. Before that, we heard Edelma by Tereg Tucci. And Chris, it looks like we've got somebody to thank.
1: Yes, we do. We'd like to thank Molitor Traditional Flooring for their $100 donation. And they will receive a baseball hat with our 1970s groovy wart logo.
0: That's exciting. Thank you for that generous donation. And thanks also to everybody else. So we've got Molitor Traditional Flooring, we've got Rich, we've got Larry, and then we've got an anonymous donor in the 5 o'clock hour. So we're doing great, and it would be great to have, you know, three more donations in the next half an hour or so. That we'd be sitting pretty if that happened. And so that baseball hat is one thing you can get as a thank you gift. What are some other gifts that people can get if they donate?
1: Well, at the $25 level, you get two The Last Straws sets. I think you were just talking about that earlier.
0: That's right.
1: And at $35 level, you get the wart patch, which you've seen on many cars around Madison. And $60 level, you get the lightweight bag, little tote bag. And the $89.90 level, you have the emergency weather radio, which is something we seem to be needing around here this past spring.
0: That's right. Be nice if we got some, for those of us who are homeowners, it'd be nice if we got some extra insurance with that weather radio, but
1: yes.
0: Yeah, maybe that's in the future.
1: And yes, as you were saying, it'd be wonderful to get one evergreen donor today. This allows Wart to be able to plan more effectively, more predictable cash flow. Wart is able to focus on fulfilling the mission without worrying about the month-to-month fluctuations or contributions.
0: That's right. And so once again, a way you can do that is you can call 608-256-2001 or you can go to WORTFM.org. We're going to continue with music now. I quite enjoyed that release by Laura Mason Franchi. So I think we'll hear a bit more of that, if that's okay, Chris.
1: That's wonderful.
0: Yeah. So here is, once again, is the title track. This is by Claudia Montero. It's from a suite of three pieces, Los Tres Colores Porteños, the three colors of Buenos Aires. And this is red or rojo. And then if we have some time, we'll hear a piece by Leo Brouwer. There's quite a bit of Brouwer on this release, and this is one of everybody's favorites. I'll leave you, see if you can recognize it.

0: That was Leo Brower's Un Día de Noviembre, A Day in November, performed by Laura Mason Franchi. Before that, we heard Rojo, or Red, from Los Tres Colores Porteños, The Three Colors of Buenos Aires. And I am still here with Christopher Allen of the Madison Classical Guitar Society. My name is Peter Haney. And so, Chris, how... When you were coming in to here, have you been here quite a few times? What have you noticed about what WORT is like these days?
1: Well, it looks great. They've noticed some of the improvements that you're able to improve to do here at the building, having new boards. As a former radio DJ down in Southern Illinois, and notice these are really nice.
0: I think we sound better than we've ever sounded.
1: Yes, and I didn't notice the new roof, but I definitely noticed the new windows, and all of these donations that that you're providing here today help WORT with the building and all of the infrastructure, and we really support it. 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
0: There's always something to spend that money on, and we are continuing to make these improvements, and it's your donations that are making that possible. 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It's easy. It takes maybe a minute or less. And then, once again, that will help keep us on the air as we move forward. This is your one chance to support Back Porch Serenade during the summer fundraising drive. And we really appreciate everybody who has donated so far, and we hope that we'll get a few more donations. We have just passed the halfway point, and we are moving forward. And we're, you know, once again, everything that you do has a direct effect on our operations. How much does it take to keep this station on the air? I mean, I'm doing this as a volunteer, so, you know, I get 100% raise every time I do a show, but that's it was something I often say. What does it cost to keep this station on the air if all so many of us are volunteers?
1: For a 1 hour show per year, it cost a little bit under $6,000.
0: Wow, that's something, and that's you know, phones, that's electricity, that's infrastructure of various kinds. So yeah, that's what it's all about.
1: It rounds out to be a little over $100 an hour.
0: Yeah,
1: that's time that we're on the air.
0: And once again, you can keep that happening by giving us a call at 608-256-2001 or going to WORTFM.org. Going to continue with some more local music, and this is something you heard maybe for the first time on Back Porch Serenade. And if you're a regular listener to the station and to the program, you may remember this, but a while ago, the electric bassist Joshua Cohen came in to the studio, and he played some music of Johann Sebastian Bach that he had arranged for his instrument. Josh Cohen has moved on. I think he is no longer in Madison, but we remember his music, and here it is. This is the prelude from the suite in G major for cello. This is BWV number 1007. We'll hear the first three movements of that. Once again, the number to call is 608-256-2001.
2: Yeah, enjoy.

0: That was bassist Josh Cohen performing his own arrangement for the electric bass of three movements from the Bach Cello Suite BWV 1007, probably one of the more famous of the cello suites by Johann Sebastian Bach. I am Peter Haney. I'm still here with Christopher Allen. Chris, what did you think of that?
1: That was great. As a guitar teacher, I've had several students go through that suite, played it myself, and that was a wonderful arrangement.
0: Yeah, I enjoyed it. And, you know, I ran into Josh Cohen at the farmer's market, believe it or not. He was busking. He played a little bit of Bach, but he also played his own arrangements of, you know, Kiss from a Rose and nice. Some other stuff like that. And I was impressed. You
1: know? I haven't been out played at the farmer's market this summer. But last summer did a little with Shannon Farley and Brian Gionick. It's always nice to play at the farmer's market.
0: Yeah, and that's WORT is a great connection for listeners to that world of music here in Madison. There are so many people doing so much that is so rich, and not everybody has access to a platform. And,
1: yes.
0: WORT provides that where sometimes it's not available, and that's an important reason to support WORT. And it's an important reason to become an evergreen donor. Chris, how does that work?
1: Well, it's monthly donations allow evergreen donors to give more than they might be able to give in one lump sum because donations are spread out over the entire year.
0: Okay. And so how does it work? It comes out of your bank, right? So you're donating by bank draft, and you can either enter the information online or if you call 608-256-2001, our phone answerer, Tom, will take your call, and then you can give him your address, and we'll send you a paper form that you can use to set up that bank draft. And then once you do that, it's pretty much set. Like, it just happens. It starts at $5, so, you know, $5 a month, $60 a year. And it goes on up, and you can either, of course, you're in complete control. You can stop it or start it as you choose. You can change the amount if you choose. But if you also choose to just sit back and let it happen, then that's great for us.
1: Yeah, we have a monthly donations are a set it and forget it option that ensures that your support continues just as long as you would like to.
0: That's right. And once again, the way you can do that is to go to WORTFM.org and make a donation, or you can call 608-256-2001 and Tom can take your donation. And so Tom is waving at me from the lobby, and it's great to have him out there. He's wearing many hats today, and one of them is as a phone answerer. So, once again, we've only got about 15 minutes left in the show. It would be great to get two or three more donations before we turn the airwaves over to the 8 o'clock Buzz team. So, Chris, once again, what is that number?
1: That's 608-256-2001.
0: All right. So we are going to be moving on with some more music that you have heard on Back Porch Serenade, music with a local connection. Another guest that has been on the program a couple times is Leslie Damaso, the soprano. She's active in Mineral Point and does a lot of performing in Madison, and you're going to hear her now with Jason Cutts, a pianist who is also very active and a frequent guest on Back Porch Serenade. This is from their album My Laya, which is a set of Kundiman art songs from the Philippines, sung in Tagalog. So we'll hear a couple selections by Leslie Damaso and Jason Cutts, and then we'll be back. And we hope we'll get another couple donations. So once the music starts, you know the drill. Give us a call, 608-256-2001.

0: That was Leslie Damaso performing Dahil Sayo by Mike Velarde Jr. Before that, we heard Manuel Villar's Sa Kabukiran. That is from My Laya, released by Leslie Damaso and Jason Cutts, frequent guests on the show. And I am still here. My name is Peter Haney. I'm still here with Christopher Allen, another frequent guest on the show. And Chris, it's been great to have you with us. And So let's do a little bit of a recap. Who do we have to thank so far?
1: As far as donors?
0: Yeah.
1: We just had some current donors from Monona. Nate Rasmussen.
0: Awesome.
1: With IBEW 2304.
0: Thanks. Thank you, Nate, for a fantastic donation. And what are Nate's favorite programs?
1: The Labor Radio.
0: That's a nice 5:30 on a Friday. That's pretty much where I am.
1: And Tropical Rhythms.
0: All right.
1: And Access Hour.
0: The Access Hour, the most free form of the freeform shows on the Madison airwaves. That's great. And thanks to Nate. And who else do we have to thank?
1: We also have an anonymous donor.
0: All right.
1: Whose favorite show is The Back Porch Serenade.
0: Oh, that's always lovely.
1: And they also appreciate The Soul Sessions and Pan Africa.
0: Oh, that's great. Those are, you know, and that's just a sign of how many, you know, great things that you can hear on WORT, so many different genres. And, of course, our anonymous donor also said they love the Josh Cohen
1: yes.
0: track. Yeah, so that's great. And so thanks to our anonymous donor and thanks to Nate with IBEW 2304. So let's
1: yes.
0: hear it for Local 2304 and also for Molitor Traditional Flooring. Thanks to Rich and thanks to Larry and to our anonymous donor in the 5 o'clock hour who said some things I can't repeat right now. Our 5:40 a.m. donor managed to use two of the words I can't say on television or on the radio between 6 and 10, but...
1: Saint Carlin right over here
0: right.
1: about that,
0: and it made that comment made me happy.
1: Saying all the words that I knew as a kid that I couldn't say on the radio.
0: That's right. So it all makes me happy, and it's great to hear so many folks. It'd be great to have a little bit more. It'd be great to have a little bit more in the way of a donation coming in. And so we've got 3 minutes. We're going to spend a little bit more of time with the music of the late Sonny Rollins. Sonny Rollins, we just lost him, colossus of the saxophone. And that's we'll hear a track from his Saxophone Colossus album. This is called Blue. And once again, we hope you'll give us a call at 608-256-2001 or go to WORTFM.org and donate online.

big thank you to Christopher Allen for joining me on the program today, and thanks to everybody who donated. It's been a great show, and under my voice, you're hearing the late Sonny Rollins, together with Max Roach drums, Tommy Flanagan piano, and Doug Watkins bass. You're listening to WORT 89.9 FM, Madison. We've got the 8 o'clock buzz with Tara Wilhelmi coming up next, right after headlines from last night's WORT local news. This is Peter Haney saying we'll see you on the back porch next week.

The Marquette Waterfront Festival is back. The festival celebrates its 37th year, the weekend of June 13 and 14th, and it mixes local talent with touring national acts on two big stages. As always, Marquette Waterfront Festival will feature an array of vendors from local businesses, artists, restaurants, as well as craft beer and wine tents, kids games. The Dandelion Dash is back on Saturday at 11:30 a.m. That's when that starts. And the ever-popular, world-famous Fool's Flotilla will take off from Tinney Park Docks at 10:30 a.m. on Sunday. That's June 13th and 14th at the O'Hara Place Park for the Marquette Waterfront Festival. More information can be found on the Marquette Waterfront Festival Facebook page and at marquette-neighborhood.org. 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

0: This is Fiona Hatch and Rachel Fields here with your local news, coming to you from the WORT studios on Bedford Street in beautiful downtown Madison. Here are your Monday headlines.
1: The Wisconsin Supreme Court has agreed to take up a lawsuit that argues the state's congressional map is an anti-competitive gerrymander, WisPolitics reports. The lawsuit, brought by the liberal law firm Law Forward on behalf of the Wisconsin Business Leaders for Democracy, argues that the current map gives incumbents an unfair advantage for winning re-election. The case does not present a partisan gerrymandering claim, according to Law Forward, but a three-judge panel disagreed and dismissed the case in April, stating that only the state Supreme Court can overturn the congressional map on grounds that it's too partisan. The Supreme Court's liberal majority agreed on Friday to take up the appeal, with conservative justices Rebecca Bradley and Annette Ziegler dissenting. Justice Bradley wrote of the decision, quote, "An astonishingly activist court will once again revisit precedent it doesn't like in order to do the bidding of its political masters," unquote. Petitioners want the case to go to trial in spring 2027 so that new maps can be ready for the 2028 elections. The court denied their request Friday to expedite the process.
0: Also out of the state Supreme Court, justices will hear arguments this week on proposed changes to Wisconsin's judicial recusal system, Wisconsin Watch reports. Four members of the public are set to speak in support of the proposed rule change, which, if enacted, would require judges to recuse themselves from cases where their impartiality could be compromised because of past donations or support of their election campaign. Several legal organizations and research groups across the state have argued against the proposal, including representatives from Law Forward, the Wisconsin Association for Justice, and the State Democracy Research Initiative at UW-Madison. They argue the Supreme Court should instead create an advisory committee to study what recusal process would work best for Wisconsin. Five retired circuit court judges from across the state also spoke out against the proposal. The court plans to hold an open conference Thursday to decide its next steps.
1: The Wisconsin Elections Commission is asking the U.S. Postal Service to speed up absentee ballot deliveries ahead of the state's August primary, Wisconsin Public Radio reports. The request comes after the commission found via an online survey that 67% of election officials across the state had issues receiving absentee ballots by mail in the state's April 7th election. More than a quarter received more late ballots than prior elections. Fond du Lac County Clerk Lisa Freeberg said more than 100 ballots were tossed in the April election because of their late delivery. In Wisconsin, absentee ballots must be in the hands of the county clerk by the time polls close on Election Day in order to be counted.
0: Republican State Assembly Speaker Robin Voss is seeking another vote on the failed $1.8 billion budget surplus deal, WisPolitics reports. The deal, which would have allocated a portion of the state's budget surplus to tax relief and school funding, died in the Senate after three Republicans joined all 15 Senate Democrats in rejecting the proposal. Voss told WISN 12, quote, "I think we can still get it done," unquote, adding that he's asked Governor Evers' office to give it another shot. Voss also cited a recent Marquette Law School poll, which found that 80% of Wisconsinites think the deal should have passed. As written, and without any other changes to state revenue or spending, the deal would have created a $2.95 billion deficit for the state heading into the 2027 biennium.
1: It's official. With the May deadline come and gone for state elected officials to announce their retirement, Isthmus newspaper reports that one in five Republican state legislators will not seek re-election in November. Eight Assembly and six Senate Republicans are set to leave office, and the GOP exodus could leave the door open for Democrats to take control of one or both chambers. Republicans have controlled the legislature since 2011. The legislators cited many different reasons for leaving office, including, for many, their long tenure. Republican Senator Stephen Nass, one of the six senators not seeking re-election, has served in the state legislature for 35 years. Those were the headlines.
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4: Oh, I say, you've been misled. 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
5: Oh, she came back, because that's not the point. I got all the way sidetracked. The point is...
1: Man, listen, this is 2023, and we swinging chairs. I am not my ancestors, B.
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7: Okay.

Hey, hey, Madtown. You know where you at. You know what time it is. But let me remind you in case you don't. 89.9 FM WORT. And it is definitely a two-turn Tuesday up in here. Woo!

0: not start the day by telling you that today is the kickoff for what? Our summer pledge drive. So this is a day that if you like what you got going on over here, what we all are doing on Wart all day, every day, this is the day to reach in that pocket, pull out that credit card, call in and make a donation and let us know so we can keep doing exactly what we're doing today, which is what?
1: They're getting it in.
0: Perfect time. And if y'all don't know that voice, then y'all better know that's my favorite co-host. Who? Mr. Jackie Bodine. Good morning.
1: Good morning to you, girl. Good morning to you. Nice to be here.
0: Okay, it is. We had a little, I'm talking about all morning has been snafus, but we worked it out.
1: Really?
0: That's all right. It's going to be a beautiful day. That's when there's lots of great things happening today when it starts out chaotic like that.
1: For real.
0: I've also got another special in-studio guest. You want to introduce yourself?
2: Oh, bonjour. Good morning, Tara and listeners. This is Christy Goforth, the Executive Director of Bikes for Kids Wisconsin. Great to be here with both of you. Thank
0: Absolutely.
2: You so much.
0: Christy's got on a very summery, springy dress that's making me smile today. So
2: I was freezing this morning as well.
0: Right. We were talking about, like, it's so hard to dress. I feel better because you're also a Wisco girl, right?
2: Yes.
0: So.
2: It'll, you know, by 10 o'clock, like you said, we're going to be like, it's too hot here.
0: Yeah. That's all right. That's like spring, summer here. That's just what happens.
2: We can flow.
0: As long as there's not ice, you know?
2: That's right. No ice anywhere.
0: We're good. Oh, my goodness. So I have Christy on the show with us this morning because she's got a fabulous new initiative, project, new launch service.
2: Yeah.
0: And today there's a really big launch event. So I need y'all to listen up and then support what she's got going on. I think this is a phenomenal idea.
2: Cool. Thank you so much. Yeah, we are rolling out our Meals on Two Wheels program, which is a new grocery delivery service by eCargo Bikes. So, you know, I came up with this big idea back on Labor Day at Labor Fest. I was in a conversation with some community leaders, and they were talking about just the challenges of people who need food the most in getting there, to the pantries. We've got all these great pantries here doing incredible work. But it's really hard for some people to get there. And I started thinking, and that's always a problem, right? And I just was wondering, you know, given our bike infrastructure here and the investments that have been made, could I pull this off? Like fundraise to purchase a fleet of e-cargo bikes and trailers, organize volunteers to get together, find collaborators, and it all came together. And we're rolling that out today.
0: Fantastic. Mm-hmm. I'm over here smiling this big smile because I love being in space with people who are like, have these really great things. And it always starts out with, well, I was having a conversation and I had a thought and I was like, could I do this? Yeah. I feel like some of the best things in our community come from that space, that one moment when the right person that has, because you have to be bold to do that. It's not just being creative. You know, you have to think it, and then you also have to believe it can happen, right? You've got to be willing to go out and get a couple no's, get some yeses, and make it come together.
2: Absolutely. You know, sometimes things just light a spark.
0: Yes.
2: And that's all you need is just that little spark. And sometimes things are just kind of meant to be like this.
0: Yes.
2: You know, I'm like this. And really, our community, it's perfect for this. I ended up piloting that program in the fall. So I reached out to multiple food pantries. That was my first step. You run a nonprofit. You know how sometimes people come up with ideas and they're like, oh, I want to do this for you. And you're like, no, we don't need that. Like the first thing you do, if you're going to help, you want to help a nonprofit or serve the community in some way, is find out if there's really a need for that. And collaborators are interested in that, right?
0: Yeah.
2: So I love when people do that first and they check with me because you can always flip the levers and turn the knobs to make it work. But sometimes it needs a little, you know, adjustment to get there. And so we reached out to several food pantries, and I'll tell you, the River Food Pantry was on it. They were into big thinking, open-mindedness, and trying something new. And then we piloted it in the fall with an amazing community member named Pepe Barros. I don't know if you know him. He's on Madison Transportation Commission. He's known as the biking realtor. And he's worked in probably every biking sector job in Madison that there could be. And I reached out to him to see if he'd pilot it. And he had a cargo bike. And he was like all on board. So that day when we did it, we went up to the River Food Pantry and we had the River Delivers program.
0: Yep.
2: People doing this by car. So each household gets 40 pounds of groceries every other week. And it's milk and sometimes eggs. It's non-perishable goods. And so we had a gentleman in a car loading up at the same exact

0: time, we were loading the cargo bike, and they were going to the same apartment complex, kind of by the Goodman Pool. And I was like, this is going to be a fun test because, you know, you can move pretty well on bike in this community.
1: Yeah.
0: And this is an electric cargo bike, right? So we get to the apartment complex and that guy had just pulled in and found his parking spot. And Pepe was able to roll right up to the door, which the recipient was there with a grocery cart waiting. And we just handed it off. It was so easy. And I'm watching the person in the car trying to get this big load of groceries out of the car and walk over. And it was right at that moment, the light went off. And I was like, this is going to work great.
1: Yeah.
0: And here we are now.
1: Man, congratulations. And thank you, because it's that innovative thinking that makes life easier for other folks, right?
0: Oh, yeah.
1: It's great to have. For me, it's great to have the confirmation in the moment of my, like, oh, okay, this thought I had worked, but also to right there see that impact for the family getting the food. Yeah, that's amazing. Yeah. I love that.
0: And, you know, one of the things I kind of underestimated until that first day was, you know, a lot of these folks in their homes, this might be the only person they see in a week. And then they saw us on bicycles and they were like, what are you doing? You did this on a bicycle. They were just, you know, kind of mind blown. I don't know if they'd ever seen that kind of system. And that was very cool. And then the other thing I was thinking about, you know, I was seeing like when, you know, we see a lot of folks that maybe do like a one-off event. I'm making soup for people this weekend. That's great. But like, what about sustenance and long-term sustaining programs? And that's what I wanted to create, was something that could be long-term. And I have to give shout outs to my incredible staff who, you know, I come up with these big ideas and I'm like, okay, run, boys.
1: That's what I'm missing right there. That's what I need, is to go run, do it, screw.
0: And I buy this equipment and they had to adapt it. And, you know, they're just really talented people. And that's Harvey and Ben, my mechanics. And we all wear lots of helmets. So they do many other things than just bike mechanics. And then it was also the donors, right, that got behind this and said, we believe in this. We have shared values. We know this is important. And we believe bicycles can help with this problem.
1: Man, yeah, absolutely. Shout out to, for sure, at least one of our shared donors, right? So I ran back into Christy in the community at, we were both at a Willie Co-op grant awardee kind of meet
0: ceremony.
1: And greet,
0: yeah,
1: right? It was great.
0: Yeah.
1: More places need to do that. Get us connected. Let us talk about what we're doing. I made several connections in that room.
0: Agreed.
1: And then ended up making like a general announcement to the room, like, hey, join me on the show. And here we
0: Very
1: are.
0: Cool.
1: But yeah, so absolutely. Shout out to, like, it's such a process. And sometimes I think people don't understand like what you just explained, right? This like spark of ingenuity, testing it, finding the funders, the collaborators, and then all of that, and it might not still come together. So
0: That's
1: tell us
0: right.
1: about today's launch event, because yours did. Like, this is obviously coming together. It sounds fabulous.
0: Yes.
1: I want to know, John is our biker. John bikes everywhere. Uh-huh. So I'm just curious what you're thinking about this new initiative.
2: Oh, I don't even have my headphones on, but
1: I always
0: Surprise!
1: Just randomly say stuff to John. I'm like, hey.
0: No,
2: I ride around with my trailer everywhere I go, but you know, we go grocery shopping at the bikes all the time, so
0: yeah,
2: that works out.
1: So it makes sense to you too.
0: Yeah. Yeah, that was great to see you at the Willie Street event. I love that event. And you're so right about that. Like, when you can come up with the idea, but all these other things have to fall into place. And I'm going to give a shout out to our donors. So Willie Street Co-op being the big one. So way to walk the talk, folks.
1: Yeah.
0: I love it. They're also sponsoring the refreshments for our event today.
1: Nice.
0: So we'll have a lot of yummy treats. And then MG&E Foundation.
1: Yep.
0: Solid support there. And then Dane County came through with a grant for us. And Group Health Cooperative of South Central Wisconsin. Those
1: wow.
0: are our
1: okay.
0: four nice. Donors that helped us launch this event. So, so today we will at 10 a.m. So we're located on the south side of Madison. I tell you, the south side's rocking.
1: Yes.
0: I love being on the south side. It's where it's at. And we're at kind of by Rimrock and the Beltline. Right under the huge digital billboard is where it is, by Harker Heating and Badger Rock School, right up in that area. And so we've got a 12,000 square foot bike center there. It's the largest operation like this in the state, the only one really like this. And so 10 o'clock, we'll have four media crews there. I'm very excited. So you'll see us on the news tonight. And we have many people coming to speak. You know, it'll be the River Food Pantry will be there. Someone from Willie Street Co-op, Christina Kuhopt, and Sheila Stubbs, Representative Sheila Stubbs will be there, and numerous others. And so I also have to give a very big shout out, because we can put this all together, but guess who's riding those bikes and doing this work? It's these incredible volunteers. And we'll have volunteers riding Monday, Tuesday, Wednesday, and Thursday. I can't believe I got all the days covered. So they will be riding all those days. We've already got 27 shifts signed up for.
1: Wow.
0: So they're very excited. These are people who love to give back. They love to bike. And you know what? I'll tell you, none of them had ridden a cargo bike, and none of them had pulled a trailer. So we had this whole orientation session where they had to test all that equipment out, and they rode the bike first. Then they rode the trailer empty. Then we waited down the trailer so they could get a feel for it, because they're going to be clocking about 20 miles. They start at Bikes for Kids, ride up to the river, which I will tell you, Northside, sorely lacking in bike infrastructure. It's not easy up there. So I've got...
1: John got something to say about that.
0: I got my new, you know, advocacy mission here, and it's Northside bike infrastructure, because wow, is it rough getting to the river. Very car-centric, and then they deliver, and then they come back to Bikes for Kids and drop off the bike.
1: Yeah.
2: I was going to jump in there, because that's a very, of course, there's a book. In fact, it was I think it was somebody's PhD thesis, but a book called Bike Lanes Are White Lanes, and it's all about the lack of bike infrastructure in underprivileged communities. And like even here, where we got that excellent Southwest Path goes right through Allied, but it goes right through Allied, and it was built there to not necessarily for the people of Allied. It was built there to connect Fitchburg to Madison for the white people who live in Fitchburg to get into their jobs downtown Madison. It's great. It happens to work for people from Allied too, but that was not the reason it was built.
0: Yeah,
1: well, no, because when that first was back there, it was actually kind of dangerous back there in the evening. Yeah, it was right behind the neighborhood, and it was not well lit. And I think until we started seeing people being mugged back there, I don't think that anything was being done. But I know as a person that lived in that community at the time, like, it was a place that we were aware to keep the young folks from going back. And yeah, because it was dark and it was by the railroad tracks, and then back there going towards a bar.
0: Sure.
1: So that wasn't where you wanted your kids to be riding a bike or anything.
0: Yeah. Well, you know, this is one of the reasons I love that our bike shop is located on the south side. We're in an area where no bike shop will ever pop up except us. And we have become such a community resource. Like, it is fantastic. The kids that come over in the summer, like, we have this one young man that is so impressive. He's probably 15. He lives up in the apartments up off of Ski Lane.
1: Yeah.
0: And he comes on down there with four of his younger siblings, all their bikes in different states of disrepair. And he makes it across Rim Rock, which is like, the last time he came, I'm like, I'm giving you guys a ride back. I popped him in our bike bus. And I'm like, I'm giving you a ride back. And he gets everyone over there, and they come to the bike shop. And, you know, we don't just say, okay, sit over there and we'll fix your bikes. We engage them. We show them, like, so your tire, you have a tube inside this tire in this wheel. Like, we're going to pump this up. You're going to do the pumping, you know, change it out, show them what's going on. So we really try to, you know, provide some basic knowledge of bikes, because that's,
1: I mean,
0: bikes,
1: it's a big
0: bikes
1: deal.
0: Need maintenance. It's so big.
1: Biking, you know, I grew up in a small community, but biking, as soon as I had my first bike, well, I was gone, right?
0: Exactly.
1: Like, until it was dark, I was out in the world. That was where my independence started.
0: Yep.
1: And when my kids were younger, there used to be one-off bike events to kick off the summer. And I remember taking my son to one at a school playground, and they did the same thing, right? They walked him through the repair, and flash forward a couple years, he was the repair guy in our community,
0: part
1: of the neighborhood. Everybody's brought their, like, it was good, except for I always had a bunch of bikes in different levels of disarray in front yard. That didn't always look great. But the idea, like, that he got to give back and be big brother to so many people in our community based off that one experience that kind of lit that in him. And and then he started messing around with the tools himself and figuring it out. And
0: absolutely.
1: And we had all kinds of Frankenstein bikes after that, right?
0: Yeah,
1: like,
0: where it
1: was like a piece from here. Yeah.
0: Well, you know, I mean, bikes are STEM. That's engineering. It's they can be pretty basic. Like, if you have a coaster brake with no gears, or very complicated. You know, now you have disc brakes and all these over-engineered bikes. Well, so that's a fall program we offer. It's called Bike Mechanics, and we've graduated 54 youth as bike mechanics because we saw how they become a key resource in their neighborhood, with their friends, with their family, and they get a set of tools when they graduate, and so it's really been sweet to watch that
1: happen.
0: There's
1: nothing like giving somebody purpose and right and being able to, for my son, it was being able to start working with his hands, but also the conversations, right, the trust that was built. I would watch some of the younger kids come over to the yard, and my son had turned into unofficial counselor, unofficial big brother, right, while he was fixing on the car, giving his little life philosophies. Or sometimes they would just be out there listening to music and hanging out. But, yeah.
0: Mentoring. He's mentoring.
1: Yeah, you know, and getting a chance to know folks, right?
0: Educating. I love that. We have one more. I want to give one more program shout out. We're starting on June 24th. So we're doing two new programs this year, which I was like, oh, what did I do to myself? But I do this. on June 24th, we're starting our new program called Guided Rides.
1: Okay.
0: And, you know, we serve a lot of first generation bike owners. So imagine you're 10 years old and no one else in your family rides a bike, right? Auntie, mama, whoever is going to tell you, you can ride on this street only and you're not going anywhere else.
1: Yeah. If you even get that far.
0: That defeats the purpose, right? And so they do that, you know, maybe a dozen times. And there's a lot of competing interests for our kids' time. And they're like, okay, I'm going back in to exercise my thumbs on screen, right? And so we wanted to fill that nurture gap. And so we'll start with Vera Court, and we'll have four of us there, and we'll have 12 to 15 kids, ages 11 to 16, who will go on a guided ride, and we'll take them to a destination in their neighborhood. We wanted to instill this pride of place piece as well, and that's North Side, you know, so it's tough up there because there's not trails, we're going to be on neighborhood streets, and we'll go somewhere, we'll get a treat, and what you just said about the older kids, hopefully we'll talk to the younger, and we'll get some of that going on, and we'll do this through the summer, so it'll be evening rides in the summer, and should be pretty cool. You know, we're just really want to help them maximize the full mobility of their bikes and show their parents, that whoever their caregiver is, that they know where to go and they have some confidence, they know the route, you know.
1: Thank you. So how do folks, first of all, tell them the details about the event today. How do they come and get involved in that?
0: Yeah.
1: How do they find you in general, whether they want to support, volunteer, or come utilize the services and be part of the programs?
0: Love that question. Thank you. Yeah, if you want to come to the event today, we're there from 10 to 10:45, and we'll have some of our delivery riders rolling out the Meals on Two Wheels rollout celebration. You can find that event on our website or on our social channels. Our website is bikesforkidswi.org. We're all over the socials, so you can find us on Facebook, Instagram, YouTube, LinkedIn. And then on our website, there's opportunities to volunteer, to donate financially, to donate a bike. All of our bikes are donated, not these e-cargo bikes. We fundraise for those, but all of our bikes are donated from people in the public who... Lots of reasons people need to get rid of their bikes. A lot of people moving, for instance. We always need a hand, and we'd love to see you over there on the south side at the bike shop.
1: And is it bikes for kids, the number four, right?
0: Nope.
1: It's written out.
0: Yep. We started here in 2017 as Free Bikes for Kids Madison. And then I started in 2020 and just had a bigger vision for what we needed to do. I knew we needed to not just serve the city of Madison and not just youth. And so we ended up serving. Well, I started right in COVID, April 24th of 2020, and all the public transit was shut down. So that first year, we gave 1,100 bikes to essential workers. And so the pivot was forced on us, right? We had to give to adults. And I come from a rural community. I know how important, you know, there's no options for transit in rural communities other than a car, your thumb, and a bicycle.
1: When you had to get off work.
0: Yeah. Exactly. But you can find us bikesforkidswi.org.
1: Fantastic. Do you have anything you want to say, add, ask?
3: I'm just here for the duration, and thank you for helping out our community. And
0: thank you so much.
3: Looking forward to Tyra having her little thing, this Monday?
1: Yes, it's coming Monday.
3: Penn Park.
1: Oh my goodness. 608 day. That's what we're gonna talk about, some fundraising, and then we're gonna jump into some 608
0: days. This weather too.
1: I know, right?
0: This is great. We've been and there's gonna be a little rain, so you should be good. You're gonna be good by then.
1: Okay,
0: that'll be
1: Christy
0: great.
1: Christy says it.
0: Yeah, make it happen.
3: And mostly people get y'all all white tickets for the all white party for June 27th for Boys and Girls Club.
2: I was going to add in, Barbie Stimson used to run a program of the Boys and Girls Club, got to be 10 years ago because she's been retired quite a while, that took kids on bike rides similar to that. Went out in neighborhood out of Boys and Girls Club. And I don't remember where they got the bikes. But when she retired, the program kind of, you know, drifted off. And
0: so you got to have that one person who really digs bikes that's in there. So, yeah. Well, very cool. Thank you so much for having me, Tara. I appreciate it.
1: It's
0: I wish you well with
1: you.
0: Your event. And
1: thank you. Yeah, you too.
0: You. All right.
1: All right. So when y'all see those bikes out there carrying groceries.
0: Yeah. You'll see they'll have neon green safety vests. They'll have the trailer and it'll have these little banners on it. So give us a honk and wave and be kind. Break for us. Let us cross the streets. They're going to be hauling like 180 pounds of food. So.
1: Wow. And city planners, it sounds like we need to talk about those bike trails over on the north side. Walking and bike trails. There isn't. Yeah. If somebody's interested in receiving the service, they go through the river.
0: River does the vetting. So these are folks that are financially unstable. They have transportation challenges and mobility issues. So kind of three issues. And so they vet those customers and then they pass those on to us or their car drivers.
1: Okay.
0: They also have people. You can also drive a car for the river if you'd like.
1: Fantastic.
0: Thanks.
1: Thank you.
0: Thank you.
1: John, you got a song for us while we transition. And then I would, of course, have to remind y'all, you can pledge by phone, 608-256-2001. Donate online at WORTFM.org/, I always say dash and get in trouble, it's /donate.
2: Or just click the big, I think there's a big orange button on the top.
1: Big old button says,
2: not looking
1: donate
2: at it right
1: here.
2: Now.
1: That would be smart. All right, thank y'all for tuning in, 89.9 FM, your Tuesday two-turn crew. So we're going to bid adieu to Christy. She's going to go over there and get everything going for her event. And then when we come back, we're going to talk to some of the folks that are going to be on the stage at 6:08 next Monday. All right, let's go.

0: Hey, I heard that one in a while. Money, money, money, money. I was in there jamming. I always remember that. I'm glad you brought that one back up. We're going to have to play that a couple more times. I like that one. All right. Thank y'all for tuning in. So, you know, sticking true to form, we always give you the connection. What's that? The plug. So please go check that out. If you're somebody or you know somebody that would be would benefit from that service, or somebody who, like John, is on a bike everywhere he goes that might want to check out being a volunteer. That's I love innovation in our city. I love those conversations, because how many different things came out of that conversation that we need to know about? So we know now that River Food Pantry has a new program in partnership with Bikes for Kids. We know that Bikes for Kids is a place that you could go to get support to fix your bike, get a new bike, go on guided rides to learn about your neighborhood on that bike.
1: Yes, and they got multiple bikes all over the city, perhaps.
0: Man.
1: They're record doing everything, and yes.
0: Okay, all right. Thank you, Jackie, for being here with me.
1: Of course. You know I'm the savior.
0: Okay, all the time. Jackie, come through. Oh, I forgot Shakari's trying to get in. All right, well, so we've got all kinds of other folks ready to join us and talk about this event that has been a labor of love this week for me. I get to the like last 2 weeks before an event and I'm like, I can't wait till it's over. Like, not that I'm not looking forward to June 8th. I am. I can't wait for it. That's going to be the good times, right? Yes. But then like there's that part. Anybody who's thrown an event, been part of throwing an event, knows what I'm talking about. There's two things that happen. One, you just start thinking about all we got to do is get through it. Like, it's going to be over at this point. And then if it's really like if the energy's moving well for me, I start thinking about how I'm going to improve it the next year. And so both of those things have happened. And the only other thing that you need for a successful event in my world is people to participate. Right. Folks, yes, to be part of what you're throwing, yes, and to show up to it. And I've got 6 people on the Zoom. You sitting next to me and a couple more folks that couldn't make it, that are often hit this stage. So there's the participation.
1: Yes.
0: Since we released it last month, we've been getting constant support. So shout out to the city, to the area code, for being part of what we've got going on.
1: Right.
0: And let's see, are the folks on the Zoom, can y'all hear me? Because everybody's muted and paused because we had such a great first guest. All right.
2: Yo, yo, yo.
0: What up? All right, I know that voice, Lotus G. How you doing, brother?
2: I'm all good in the hood. I'm out here doing my electricity work at the same time, so I have to take my break. My bad.
0: Congratulations. That's it. We love to see folks coming up in the world, and so congratulations on your new endeavors. Thank you, young man. Making some changes in the world.
2: Trying to.
0: So tell us a little bit. You're the first one that spoke up, so let's talk about it. What are you bringing to the stage June 8th out in Penn Park? What you got for us?
2: Man, I got some hot single, G-Talk. I got my song Lonely Started, I'm performing. And I got my What Is Life, I'm performing, man. I got 3 songs that I'm performing that's real, real big that I'm trying to promote. And I've been trying to get myself out there more and more. So I've been getting myself in front of plenty of faces, performing little shows in Milwaukee, Chicago, Rockford area. And just, you know, just giving it the beat, man. Whoever want to hear me, I'm trying to show the world what I got.
0: All right. Tell the folks a little bit about you as a person. Where have they seen you before? Where are you? It sounds like you're heavy in the state line area. I know you've done some things in Milwaukee as well. Where do folks know you from locally?
2: Locally, Madison in Rockford, because I'm originally from Rockford. So I got a home base out there, but I grew up in Madison a lot, so a lot of people know me out there, and I've been performing out there since I've been a kid, moving a little bit of everywhere.
0: All right. So what brought you to, like, what made you decide you wanted to be part of this event? What about 608 Day made you go, yeah, I need to hit that stage?
2: Well, I first had the conversation with you about it a while ago, and you mentioned it, and I was totally forgetting it, on my end. Apologies. But
0: you came back around.
2: Got back to it. And I was been trying to get into that show for the longest time, because last year I know I missed it and I didn't want to miss my beat this time.
0: You cap. So you making up stuff. Now I got to stop you.
2: No, I missed it last year.
0: This is the original. You talking about For the Culture? Is that what you're talking about?
2: Yes.
0: Okay.
2: But you was hosting. You was hosting.
0: Yeah, no, you're right. You, that's how you know you go way back. So this, if you really know what Culturally Rooted does, what we've been doing in the world, you know a couple years ago we did do For the Culture alongside Willie Street over on the east side. And this is essentially bringing up that same, like, right, community acknowledgement, getting those folks out there, and then a stage. And this is the first year we do a 608 day. So I appreciate that in the long memory of what we got going on and your willingness and wanting to be involved in what we got going on. This is a brand new thing. This is a brand new thing. All right. Who else we got on the Zoom? I see DJ Remaniac on the line. How you doing, sir?
3: I'm doing well. How's it going today?
0: Man, it's, you know, it's when I walk out the door, hopefully the sun is shining and, you know, it'll be a beautiful one.
2: For sure, that. For sure,
3: that. You know, be a part of.
0: Say it again.
3: I'm excited to be a part of 608, babe.
0: All right.
3: Can you guys hear me?
0: Yeah, perfect. That's better.
3: Okay, sorry about that. I had a phone call coming in, so it was distorting.
0: Everybody's at their day job right now, too, y'all.
3: Yeah, I am a principal full time, so I'm at the school right now.
0: Man, but, and congratulations! I was so excited when I saw that out there in Milwaukee. What school are you the principal at right now? It's the academy, right?
3: I'm the assistant principal. Yep, Milwaukee Academy of Science. Yep.
1: Fantastic. Go ahead on, brother. Go ahead on.
0: Right, fantastic. Lotus, are you in Milwaukee right now, too?
2: Well, yeah, I'm doing electrical power work at the Union Station right now.
0: So we're poaching from 414. They had their day back in April. Mm-hmm. But y'all 608 strong. Y'all 608 strong.
1: We welcome y'all. We welcome y'all.
0: We got Dude the Deaf. DJ G Money was on the line with us. That's my partner I don't know, the innovation and the work that we got going on right now, this 608 idea. Literally, we were just talking about some stuff and was like, we both had the idea at the same time. That's how you know. When there's that synergy, you know it's the move to make it happen. So we move forward and and I'm glad we did. But yeah, but he had to hop off the line because he also is at work. Like, I done poached everybody from their day job to hop on here and promote what we got going on next week. Man, 608 day in Penn Park from noon to 8 o'clock. I'm just so excited. I'm so blessed by the support that y'all giving, and I can't wait. That stage is gonna blaze up. It's gonna be on fire all evening. Man, so tell us a little bit, Kyrie, DJ Remaniac. Tell us a little bit about yourself. I've been actually wanting to get you on the show just to chat it up anyway. But tell us a little bit about who you are, what you do, and what brought you to 608 Day.
3: Yeah, absolutely. So my name is Kyrie Brooks. I also go by DJ Remaniac for my stage name. I was born and raised in Milwaukee, Wisconsin. I got my master's degree from Madison, Wisconsin in 2019. So I've been here for, I'm going on a, no, I can't even say a whole decade, but about 8 years now. And Madison has been nothing but love when I first started my DJ business, which is also a wedding entertainment company, where we do ceremonies, cocktail hours, dinner, reception music. I've hosted several other events, such as I've been a part of Mad Lit. I've been a part of the All White Party, DJ for that, as well as at the Cole Center for the WIAA tournaments, for the boys wrestling, as well as the boys basketball. So I've been making my runs around Madison for sure. I also have a upcoming party at the Metro Park on June 27th. I'm bringing DJ Bizon, DJ Fusion, as well as a host of some other friends. It's a day party that's happening June 27th. I know that's the same day as the white party, but come out at the beginning of the day if you can. It's going to be nothing but love. It's going to be a big barbecue. That's something that you don't see a whole lot in Madison. Just, you know, family vibes, barbecuing, games, you know, a couple of dranky drinks. Come out, have some fun. You know what I mean? We showing love to the city. So that's one thing I wanted to do. I'll have a couple of financial advisors there, some investors, some real estate agents, just to, you know, give some resources out to the community. That's all I'm about, is, you know, giving back to the community. So not only will we be having fun and vibing to music, but it'll also be a time to network.
0: Fantastic. And how do folks find you, to follow you, what you got going on, and to attend that event?
3: You could follow me on Instagram at DJ Remaniac. 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You can follow me on TikTok at DJ REE Maniac, MANIAC.
0: All right. I'm so excited to have you out there, brother. And did you just do prom on a boat for your school? Is that what I just saw? That was, man, I was a little jealous. Like, okay, I had some good prom events, but we didn't ever get on no boats. That was nice. Okay.
3: Yeah, it was super lit, man. I had to make sure none of my students fell off.
0: Right.
3: I had to make sure the life vests were on the boat. But nobody fell off. So.
0: Lots of folks with Instagram famous that night. I feel like, you know, prom on a boat, you got to get that. You got to get the flicks. Okay.
3: Absolutely. All right.
0: And then
3: I appreciate you reaching out, and I'm looking forward to it. And we're going to make it a big thing. It's 608 day coming up.
0: Man, thank you.
1: Mm-hmm.
0: All right, we got Dude the Deaf. How you doing, brother? How you doing?
4: I'm all right. I'm good.
0: I'm okay. I'm good. Nah, this is that two-turn show. We need a little more energy from you.
4: Well, you caught me off guard. So.
0: That's what I do. That's how I move. Did I see you walking up? Are you ready to come in or?
4: No.
0: Oh, okay. You went back home. Okay. He said, forget that downtown traffic. That construction on John Nolan ain't no joke. Now, that's how you know it's 608, when you know to not come down John Nolan at 8 o'clock in the morning.
1: Right.
0: Checks it right.
4: So what up, though?
0: What up, though? Man, tell us, what drew you to this event?
4: I just always felt like something like this was needed, especially for artists and entrepreneurs in Madison. We don't have a lot of outlets, especially like we used to. But everyone is aware that Madison doesn't have a lot of outlets for artists here. So 608 Day for the artists, I feel like it's something big. But not just for the artists, but the entrepreneurs and the community leaders, and you know, we need more community events.
0: Thank you.
4: That won't get shut down.
0: Right. That's the part that won't get. We're not getting shut down. knock on something. No, we're not getting shut down. We're going to be out there all day, all night, having a great time next week, Monday. Man, 608 Day in Penn Park. Y'all better come through.
1: Very fabulous, very fabulous.
0: All right, I've got the beautiful Miss Chakari Desiree. Hey, Booski. Oh, we don't have, you're muted. Bless you, Jackie. You're frozen and muted. Well, she'll give it to us when she can, but I promise she's there. I'm looking at her beautiful face.
5: It was looking
0: face.
5: Great, yeah.
0: Right? Even frozen, she's still cute. There she is. Hey. Still muted.
6: I know. Wait, can you hear me now?
0: We can hear you now.
6: It took me to my settings and then it kicked me out, but I'm back, y'all. It's me, Chakari Desiree, and I'm ready to do 608 Day with y'all.
0: Yes. Girl, I can't imagine having a stage that you don't hit. So let's just stop playing these games, okay?
6: Yes.
1: I kind of admire her real good because she's doing her thing. This Jackie Bo thing, in case you know.
6: Yeah, thank you. Thank you so much.
1: You're doing your thing. I admire you. And I look forward to you. First, I think we was at the Chamber of Commerce. You perform, and then now you finna do the all white party, and so you making your rounds, and then you doing your own thing on the side. You know, and I really, really, you know, like that you doing your thing for yourself, and then you know you bringing smiles and pleasure to others. I respect.
6: Well, thank you.
1: Yes.
6: Thank you so much. The first time that I actually met you was at the Cargo Coffee. And I walked up to you and I said, will you take this picture with me real quick? And I threw my leg up and there we go. Yes, I remember that.
0: I promise, Chakari is the only person that can say things like, threw my leg up and there we were. And everybody knows that it's not what it sounded like, but it was.
1: Yeah, we took that picture.
6: Yeah, we did.
0: And then I put it on the internet because you're a fearless.
6: It was a dope picture. We looked so good. We had on them fur jackets. I mean, it was a moment to be captured, and we captured it. I'm happy about it. Just like 608 did. That is going to be a moment to be captured. So anybody listening, y'all should come and capture the moment.
0: Man, what they say is going to be a movie. Okay.
6: Okay. It's going to be a show. Yes, it's going to be a movie.
0: Yes, man, we are putting out. So hop on our social media. We've been putting out the featured artists flyers. We got more to come. Like, all week we're going to be dropping, letting you know who's out there. This is just a sampling of who's hitting this stage, right? We couldn't all hop on the Wart Zoom this morning. Man, thank y'all so much for the support and the love. Like, there's nobody that's part of this. There are a few people who are part of this that are brand new, and this will be our first time doing something together, them being part of what I've got going on. But there's also a lot of y'all that have come back and been on many of my stages, come to different events. You saw Lotus G was like, I wanted to be on this. I'm like, he's thinking about a whole nother event. But it's the consistency, especially because, you know, I had took a couple years and stepped away where this wasn't something that I was focused on, and this wasn't where I was directing my energy. And when we decided to do this, me and G Money, I put a post. I was like, y'all done got me started. I'm back. And it's been a warm reception from the sponsors, donors, community partners, of course, the artists. We could use a few more businesses. So I will say that the official registration did close yesterday. But if I have any small businesses that would like to set up a booth out there, get at me. Tara Wilhelmi on Facebook. You can go to my business page, Eto, E-O-T-O, Culturally Rooted. You could probably even call up here with a donation and they'll give me, okay, they'll give me a message. And that's 608-256-2001. Or you could go to the website and donate at WORTFM.org, donate. But all of those are ways you could get in touch with me. You could probably even hit my guy, Jackie Brodeen, up and be like, hey, we trying to get down. Look, yes, I'm just making everybody responsible at this point. Call John. Call... Catch him on a bike, like, just tell everybody. No, but for real, I'm so, my heart overflows with the support and the excitement for what y'all joining me and all of us helping to bring to the community, this vision, this opportunity, this great day in the park, getting Penn Park activated early. I thought we were going to be one of the first events, but then I saw a whole bunch of people got stuff going on the 5th and the 6th of June, but that's all right. I ain't got to be the first, you know, just as long as y'all remember us, come on out. Yes. Lots of kids graduating, like lots of elementary school graduations. So we're going to be in the park. Pull up. Come up to Penn Park. Bring your lawn chairs. Bring your grill. Like, make this a community barbecue. There will be some food out there. You know, it's a regular community event, but there's also space for y'all just to come and be in community with us, right? Just come show up, hang out, see what's going on. Collect some resources, connect with some great organizations. Yes. Next week, I'm inviting some of those organizations to come on after the event to talk about the impact of events like that, like the importance of getting into the neighborhoods, into the community, and seeing people face to face, and not just having flyers, QR codes, and commercials, but to actually put a face and a name and a connection, a relationship to those resources, because that's really important, especially in our community. Like, when I need help, I like to go to people that I trust and have a relationship with to talk about those vulnerable things. And that's also part of what we're trying to do, right? It's celebrating the 608. My intention is to keep this going and keep this growing. So if you weren't able to hop on my stage this year, there will definitely be opportunities. All this summer, we've got a lot of dope stuff. Like, once I put my toe in, all of a sudden it's a kiddie pool, then it's a regular adult pool, and that's what's happening right now. And I love that. I love that when I bring energy, the energy usually comes back to me. And so, artists out there, this is just the first stage I got this year for y'all.
1: Right.
0: Me and Chikari been talking about some stuff because, like I said, I can't imagine the stage I got that I don't put this on. But lots of opportunities coming up. So tap in with us. When you see me or G Money in the streets, holler at us and let us know that you're interested in getting down, and we're going to tell you about what we got going on. 608 Day. Yes. Big area code celebration.
1: Yes.
0: What you think about it, Jackie? What you think?
1: Oh, man, I'm loving it. I hate that I can't be there like that. I got to be at work, but, you know, I got the sisters and brothers on here, you know, that's going to make it shine out there in that park. You know, I mean, that's, and then you can see, you know, the little kids out there, you know, they might, you know, look at you all. The singer, and they might want to be a part of that, might want to be on the stage that day. That's how they get inspired from people like you all, you know, the talent that you all bring in, you know, because my mom, when I was coming up, when I seen Michael Jackson on stage doing Billie Jean for the first time, and I was sitting there, oh, I'm like, I wish I could do that. But right now,
6: you got to start growing up.
1: Right. So, yeah.
2: For real, that's my idol right there.
1: See what I'm saying? So, you know, so you got some inspiration from out of there. So we doing it now. And, you know, that's going to put an impact on the kids. And that's what we all about now, y'all, because we live in our little days now. We got to be for the kids now, because right now our community is in a disarray and the whole world is in disarray, but we got to stay focused right now on our kids and keep it going. And exactly, y'all right now being very inspirational, and I like that.
0: Yeah, man. Thank y'all so much for supporting the work, coming out, putting yourself up on that stage. And, you know, it's always my goal to provide payment and equity to our artists. And because we just decided to do this like a month ago, I have not been able to fundraise to give my artist stipends. So I really, really appreciate y'all for hitting that stage and giving from your hearts. You know, it gets greater later with us all the time. And don't think that I don't know that that's important, right? Like I surpassed asking people to do it for exposure many years ago, because I got to sit in seats with the Chikaris, the Dude the Deaf, the Lotus G's, the different individuals who are out here putting their hard-earned money and effort into getting their craft and becoming a brand. And then here we all come saying, here, get this exposure, right? And while exposure is important, right, giving people a place to perform is important, it doesn't beat the fact that y'all need money for your, need to be compensated for your work like everybody else does, right? Folks don't volunteer their time all the time. And so, big salute to y'all for saying yes to me, even though, like, I can't tell you, nobody was like, what's the budget, right? Even though I've tried really hard in the past to have some kind of a budget. So that means a lot to me. And on that same end, if you want to see us be able to support and pay artists to hit the stage, one, create events and opportunities and venues that do so. But also when you see folks like us that create stages, that's a place that you can reach out and to support, right? If you've got a way to help to support the artists, the people that are putting the acts together, that are the entertainment, that are the reason that people are coming to the event often, do what you can do to help us to make sure that they are compensated, because I view y'all a lot like the same problem happens in a lot of our not-for-profit work, where the program level staff is really who's impacting the community. They're the reason that folks are bringing their kids to the program, because they've built trust with those people. But those are often the people who are not being compensated at a high enough level to even pay the rent and keep the lights on, right? I remember that working those jobs, it was always so hard, because on one end, you want to give to your community. You want to express your love and support for the community. And the other end, you got bills to pay and you struggling. Like, for real, I remember working in a place where I was helping people solve problems I was having, right? And I aligned that with the same experience of our artists, because, you know, Christy, our first guest, talked about the innovation she had during COVID. But the reality is, statistically, artists is who got us all through it, right? We were all in our house listening to different artists and performers. Y'all keep us sane. When I have anything emotional happening in my life, there's a musical soundtrack that goes with it. So from my heart, I appreciate y'all so much. Yes, I can't wait to see y'all rip the stage. And also to the community. Obviously, today my job is to raise money for WART, because this is the platform that has allowed me to do these things, right? I would be remiss to tell y'all that WART came on as our media and presenting sponsor. So they are, you'll see the WART banner out there. There's a commercial going around that on air here for us, and they've supported my vision in many ways, but they are officially supporting this event. We've also got Media 22, Corey Whitmore, Dab Dub came out. Is it Dash Dub or Dub Dash? Corey Whitmore, he's going to smack me up one of these days because I never say his nickname right. But anyway, also one of y'all, like Milwaukee Transplants to Madison, y'all is a little lit though. I'll give y'all that. Yeah. But so he also is one, but he's bringing all the equipment out and making sure that y'all sound right. Just phenomenal support. Jackson's Yard Care, who's been a guest on the show, is helping us out with the banner. He's a sponsor and supporter. Keon from DLK, you know, I don't think there's an event in our community that Keon don't get involved in. So of course DLK will be on that banner. I'm Chrysalis Inc., one of my partners in the behavioral health world that we've worked together for several years. They came through. Lots of folks supporting this effort. So just thank y'all so much. Thank you very much for the support. And now we just need the community to come out and celebrate and enjoy what we're presenting for them.
4: Yeah. Also seeing WART on the voting ballot.
0: Yeah.
4: That's
0: around. Oh, you're right. Man, that's, see.
4: I did vote for it.
0: So Madison's, so Madison Magazine, Madison.com has the best of Madison, and you are absolutely correct. WRT has been nominated, and so that's another place that you can show your support. If your pocket's a little light, you need that money to take care of your business, that's another thing you can do. Share, support, and go vote. Let them know who you think should be the best, because there's not another radio station that's giving us the opportunities to just, like, every week we have somebody new coming in off, I ain't gonna say off the street, but you know what I'm saying, like, out of our community. That sounds better. So thank y'all so much for joining me this morning.
1: Handle that business.
0: Man, it's so
2: nice to be here.
0: Yes, thank you. Thank you.
4: Also, can I give a quick shout out to DJ Andre? I don't know if anybody knows, but he's the one. Well, Keon, DLK Clothing, designed the shirts, but he has the Madison Built Madison shirts.
1: Okay.
4: And that came about kind of how you and DJ G Money was just talking, and the idea came up, and it was a conversation me and him was having, and he was just saying how, you know, Madison is a lot of quality in Madison, a lot of quality people. He said, we don't need to outskirt for all this extra stuff. You know, we don't need to outskirt for artists. We have artists that's just as good here. We don't have to outskirt for DJs and stuff. We have those that's just as good here. And then he was like, Madison Built Madison. And I'm like, you need to put that on a t-shirt. And he, the 2 days later, he trademarked it and then put it on the t-shirt.
0: Beautiful.
4: And then that's moving around.
0: Well, and speaking of which, he was one of my early reach outs. He wasn't available on that day to come out, but was right away. This is a dope idea, and I support it. So shout out to that team. And then, of course, we do have No Love Monday hitting that stage as well. So, yeah, they're going to be well represented up in there. So I'm excited. I can't wait for it to, not just from an organizational standpoint of being glad that I'm done. And y'all know I ain't shy about it. It's a lot of work in. And shout out to April Kagan, because she hopped in and she's helping out do some things for me with some administrative stuff. Because if y'all know me, y'all know that administrative stuff isn't where it's at for me.
1: So, Shakara, so you going to get on that stage and tear it up?
6: Well, you know, that's what I do. So come see for yourself if you can. Okay.
0: All right.
6: And if you can't, come to the Jamboree on the 28th at the High Noon Saloon.
0: There you go. Oh, right. The 28th of what, girl?
6: August.
0: All right, y'all, it's our time. Thank y'all for tuning in. It's been your Tuesday Two Turnt Crew on Tuesday 8 o'clock Buzz 89.9 FM WRT. The pledges are open all day, so just because you didn't make it on my hour, bless another show with your donation, please. 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All right, thank you.
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8: This is Bird Note. A city lake may seem quiet and still at first, but with a little time, you might start to hear its music. Female wood ducks call out to each other, keeping an eye out for predators. Red-winged blackbirds sing from the cattails. The males perch high on the stems and show off their red shoulder patches, while the females search for food deep in the undergrowth. A belted kingfisher flies the length of the shoreline, rattling and diving at small fish. Several pairs of mallards paddle around the shallows, quacking companionably as they dunk their heads in the water looking for food. From a woody thicket along the bank, male song sparrows belt out their chorus all day long. But when a red-tailed hawk passes overhead, everyone falls silent. Stick around long enough, and the music will begin again. For Bird Note, I'm Ariana Rimmel. This episode is brought to you by Teton Science Schools, specializing in outdoor learning experiences and education in Grand Teton National Park. More at tetonscience.org.
9: 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Tonight's topic is justice and public safety, and will feature staff from the Attorney's Office, Department of Civil Rights, Municipal Court, and Office of Independent Police Monitor. That's tonight at 6 o'clock at Central Library, 201 West Mifflin Street. Tonight at 6:30, a group of labor unions and labor advocacy organizations will host a Wisconsin Workers Forum for Governor, a moderated forum giving working people the chance to ask questions to the candidates for governor. Topics will include Act 10 and anti-union legislation, affordable health care, and public education. 7 gubernatorial candidates will participate. That's tonight at 6:30 at First United Methodist Church, 203 Wisconsin Avenue. 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You'll find fresh organic produce, flower bouquets, meat and baked goods. You'll also find an accessible and enjoyable community gathering place where everyone is welcome. 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And tomorrow night, a poetry open mic will be held at Art House 360, 401 West Verona Avenue in downtown Verona, with featured reader Cynthia Maria Hoffman and you. That's from 6:30 until 8:30. 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JP is your producer. Paul is your scriptwriter.

seagull, hello ice cream, hello Ellie, hello Vala Jean, hello trolley, hello truck, hello poodle, don't push your luck, yeah. Bicycle feels so good, terrorizing the neighborhood. I'm gonna race the pedicabs, dodge the cars. It's the middle of summer, look, no handlebars.

0: Hey, good Tuesday morning to y'all. This is the Green Morning Radio right here on WORT. My name is Brian Hirsch. Glad to be with you as I am every Tuesday that I'm here. And it is a special Tuesday. As we know, it is Pledge Drive Week. But it's also special because that means I get to have a guest with me, which is also nice. And please welcome to the radio, Stu Levitan.
1: Hi, Brian.
0: Hey, coming in hot. I love it.
1: Good to be with you. This is one of the great weeks of the year. It's the Summer Pledge Drive show, the episode where folks can remind themselves, remind us, and show how much they appreciate listener-sponsored community radio. And how can they do that?
0: Well, gosh, we got all these different ways. We got this website thing you can do if you don't want to interact with any humans and just the computer. You can go to WRTFM.org, and there's a Donate Now button or our app. But even better, my personal way is to just reach out and use the telephone and speak to another human being. We got at least Lewis out there, and I know Kathy.

0: of his who was a third place winner on The Voice, a Chicago blues singer named Katie Kidan. They're in the car right now, probably listening to this.
1: You know, we got so many friends in this show, we're going to start breaking out the Buzzy Linhart.
0: I know who Buzzy is, so I talk to you off the mic about it. But yeah,
1: this points out how important local listener-sponsored radio is, that we're bringing in musicians who are coming to town. You don't get that in the corporate radio stations. So, you know, just you get that with radio of, by, and for the community.
0: And yeah, so we're really excited to have them. They're going to be here at the 9:30-ish hour because, you know, 9:30 is early for musicians, and I understand that. So hopefully they'll be here on time. If not, we'll work with it.
1: We'll jive.
0: And until then, we're going to play a bunch of great music. Stu and I both have some great songs set up. And of course, you know, there's just all the feedback we're going to get and the talk we're going to have about, you know, what a great radio station WRT is and how we've all just really loved this. I mean, you're listening now because you love the station. And so that means that...
1: And the station you're listening to is a better station because of your support. The new mixing boards that we have, the headphones, the microphones, all the technology. The fact that we have a roof that keeps the bad stuff out. The fact that we're getting new gutters, we're fixing the chimney. And these are all thanks to you. And we do appreciate it. We really do.
0: Important to me is fixing the elevator because that means people are going to get access to the entire building that some don't, and it also is just easier to get things around. You know, for we got gear downstairs, we can get it upstairs easier. It's gear and humans. It's a useful item to have a lift, as they say. So anyways, 608-256-2001, you know the drill. There's all these cool swag we'll talk about in a little bit. We're going to talk about Evergreen Donation because we know that's the best, and a lot of you are already doing that, and we thank you. If you don't know about Evergreen, we'll tell you about it in just a little bit. Don't worry about it until then, or just worry about it. Call, ask. Be like, I can't move on until I find out what it is. Call, and Lewis and Kathy will tell you all about it. For now, though, let's start with a couple songs. I think that's a good idea. We'll start with
1: being a music show.
0: Yeah, you know, let's start with some music and some songs I just thought were really great tunes.
1: Why don't you tell folks about what we opened with, that Summery Bicycle song?
0: Oh, that was, I should back announce. That's true. That was a Brit named Zoe Lewis, a song called Bicycle off her 2011 release Rotary Phone. And I figured it was Bicycle Week, and there was a great bicycle interview with Cargo Bikes Delivering Food in the previous segment from the 8 o'clock Buzz show, and they put on a great show as they do every week. And so there we go, Zoe Lewis with Bicycle for Bicycle Week, because it is Bike Week in Madison, which means on Friday there'll be bacon on the bike path. I think it's Thursday or Friday. Anyways, I'm always working. I can never go. I can see it and smell it. Anyways. We're going to out-talk the intro music, so let's just, you know, these are all songs that people mostly know, so we can back-announce them. I don't think I need to pre-announce these, so
1: okay.
0: I trust you guys to be on top of what, oh yeah, this is something Brian would play, but I also trust you guys to step up and donate to the station during my show. 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
2: One, two, three, four.

0: Let's go on to the next one, shall we?
1: Sure, why not?
2: When I was a little girl, I wished I was a boy. I

When I went to school, I learned to write and how to read some history, geography, and home economy. And typing is a skill that every girl should need to while away the extra time until the time to breed. Then they had the nerve to say, but would you like to be a

What price for a woman? You can buy her for a ring of gold. To love and obey without any pay. You get a cook and a nurse, for better or worse. You don't need a purse when the lady is sold. Ah, but now the times are harder and me Jimmy's got the sack. I went down to Vickers, they were glad to have me back. But I'm a third-class citizen, my wages tell me that. And I'm a first-class engineer.

0: And there you have it. A couple tunes. Well, three of them, actually. That was Roy Rogers and Norton Buffalo. There ain't no bread in the bread box. And unfortunately, that's what we have to say now. Because wait. We have Stu. What do you got? What do you got over there?
1: We have our first online pledge of the morning.
0: Oh, my gosh.
1: A person wishes to keep a low profile. They name themselves Anonymous.
0: Wow.
1: But they're in for the... a very fine contribution. They're getting the Wart binoculars,
0: which
1: you can see things from far away, bring them right up close. Which is their three favorite shows are Green Morning Radio. That would make sense,
0: well,
1: being
0: I would
1: as
0: hope,
1: they
0: yeah.
1: they
0: Good
1: called
0: to know.
1: It that. Back to the Country, of course, you know. You can't go wrong with Back to the
0: Brother
1: Country.
0: In music there.
1: And Madison Bookbeat. So there you have it. So someone's got the news and public affairs thing and the music thing happening. So that's a good way to start the day, reminding folks that we are, in fact, not just a great music station and not just a great news and talk station. We're a great music and news and talk station with some great thank you gifts.
0: Serving the community the way we've done for 50 years now. So just wonderful. Well, okay, now that the ball is rolling, we can actually say we got some pledges coming in, so it's your turn next. And, you know, why don't we quickly talk about some of the cool swag we got this
1: yep.
0: time around. There's always nice things. You know, the nicest thing is this incredible radio station. But you can use this as an opportunity to get some cool Wart swag. We got hats, we got T-shirts, we got the tote bag, and other things. The one thing I really like is the baseball hat with the groovy Wart logo. It's only available online, but it's like they brought it back for the summer, which I thought was pretty cool.
1: With a new color.
0: Ah.
1: That bone is new, that light khaki.
0: Ah.
1: And I think the blue is new, too.
0: I like it, but I love the logo. I've always loved that logo. It's very
1: it's got
0: very
1: that 60s
0: kid.
1: Thing happening.
0: But then there's also the skull hat, too, which is really popular. It's got the WRT, but the O is a skull wearing a headphones with sunglasses on. Very, very cool, very cool. And that's also available. That's available at the $100 level. You can call Lewis and talk to him about that. And, you know, if you don't want to go that far, you can... You can get a couple of reusable metal straws that we've had for these are the last of them, actually. So that's only $25. You can get a pair of metal straws because straws are nice to have, but not good for the turtles. And I think is kind of cool is that the 89.9 level is the emergency weather radios, which we had and then we didn't have, and now they found like a box of them somewhere, and so it's really cool. You can crank the side of it, and it will give you a radio. It's got a light. It's got a chance to even charge a USB device if you crank it far enough. So you know, it's essentially a tiny little self-generating emergency light radio and charging device. So it's pretty cool, and that's at the 89.9 level. There are other things too, like binoculars and the tote bag, which has got that great logo designed by Linda Berry. And there's just a lot of cool swag this time around, and it's always nice to be able to be in the community and wearing your Wart swag. And I find it's a conversation starter.
1: You know, I regard myself as a walking billboard. If I go to a music event at the Opera House or Atwood or the Burr Oak or the Barrymore or any of Madison's great music, I'm always wearing some Wart swag because, you know, that's the point is to bring it out in the community and remind people, oh yeah, WRT, oh yeah, it's pledge drive week. I got to remember to make a call or go online and support that listener-sponsored community radio station.
0: Yeah, and so, you know, again, I've walked up to strangers and been like, hey, I see you've got a Wart hat. What's your favorite shows?
1: Yeah. And when you're out about and people say, oh, great shirt. Yeah, thank you, man. By the way, it's pledge drive time.
0: All right, let's play a few more tunes, and we're going to hopefully have some musicians showing up fairly soon. I'm sure they're battling traffic, so I don't want to put any pressure on them. Let's see. I got a couple more folk songs to play. How about some Chris Thiele, Rhiannon Giddens, and then one from Tim O'Brien and Daryl Scott. I think that's a good way to go. And let's see if I got that ready to go over here. Yeah, Chris Thiele doing a really nice interpretation of Won't You Come and Sing For Me.

0: Oh man, I dig that one. Keep your dirty lights on. That's what we're trying to do here. That's Tim O'Brien and Daryl Scott from Memories and Moments from back in 2013. Before that, Rhiann Giddens with Francesco Turisi with Waterbound, came out right after the pandemic, or actually during 2021, and also from the pandemic era. On the same label, coincidentally, non-such label, Chris Thiele, Won't You Come and Sing for Me, from his Lay Songs from 2021. Do we have any news to report?
1: We do. We have some folks who are helping keep the lights on. And let's just be clear. We're not talking about needing to keep the lights on. The lights are staying on. We just have to pay the bills. We got, you know, ongoing bills, but this is not a survival issue. This is a continue to thrive issue.
0: There we go.
1: And we have our friend Casey Fox.
0: Hey!
1: Mr. Wednesday Night Guilty Pleasures giving us a call. We appreciate, and Casey's back in the area, so we appreciate Casey's support. Casey's three favorite shows are Mel and Floyd, R2QE, and I Like It Like That, some of the diversity of the WORT music provisions.
0: Oh yeah.
1: I know our buddy Patrick is taking another call, which will be brought in momentarily, but Amber to thank.
0: I just saw this. This just popped up on my screen.
1: Okay, you got the aunt. Why don't you tell us about Amber?
0: All I see is that it's a very generous donation.
1: A very generous donation.
0: The one I'm glad I'm sitting down when I'm reading. And that there's not a lot else said about it. There's not a favorite show. It's just the first name. Am I missing something here?
1: Yes, you're missing that Amber made her contribution from McCarthystad, Missouri.
0: I was going to get to that, yes.
1: Okay,
0: the one thing I... But yes, it's also our first out-of-state pledge.
1: Which points up another important thing about how WORT is really doing our best to be accessible to on all platforms, not just online, but with the app, so you can listen to us in any number of convenient ways. But yes, thank you, Amber, all the way from McCarthystad, Missouri. I don't even know where McCarthystad is.
0: Fantastic. It does prove that we have listeners online that are not just listening at work here in town. We got... at least over 90 right now listening as we speak. So it's pretty amazing. And it looks like we may have more coming, but you know, if not, we can always read them at the next break. We got Logan and Katie in the next room getting set up, but they're not exactly ready yet, just yet. So, Stu, you brought a couple tunes.
1: I brought some tunes in.
0: On my request.
1: A couple of artists who will be performing shortly over the spring and summer here in Madison, playing the songs of the gentleman I like to refer to as the greatest singer-songwriter since Homer. since the Odyssey is a big deal now, we decided to give it that classical reference.
0: Okay. How was Homer's sense of rhythm and melody?
1: We don't exactly know, but his words are pretty hot.
0: They are. All right, should we play them and back announce them?
1: People can figure out what they are.
0: Hey, just one more time, 608-256-2001, WRTFM.org. And again, we're going to play a couple soon, and then we're going to have some really great live music from Katie Caden and Logan Metz. Oh, it's going to be amazing. Keep listening.
1: And keep dialing.

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1: All right. Three Bob covers from really diverse artists there. First was a Joan Osborne doing You're Gonna Make Me Lonesome When You Go, when her song with her from her songs of Bob Dylan, and then from the original Broadway cast recording soundtrack of Girl from the North Country, that was Colton Ryan and Caitlin Houlihan with I Want You. And then finally our own Ben Sidran with Everything Is Broken from Dylan Different. Those are all from Stu Levitan's fine collection of music, and thank you for contributing those.
2: Well, thank you for letting me play them on the radio, and just to point out that two of those three acts will be coming to Madison in the very near future. Ben Sidran will be at the Atwood Music Hall. Well, Ben Sidran will be at the North Street Cabaret in August 26th and 27th, and Joan Osborne will be doing her songs of Bob Dylan. Entire set, her entire show is songs of Bob Dylan. That will be at the Atwood Music Hall in October. Again, if you want to go see great music, you have to go to the east side. Now, you know, on the west side, we've got the Arboretum. But on the east side, man, you got all these great music venues. And so many of the musicians who play at those music venues either have a connection to WORT or we play their music on WORT. That's one of the great things about having a radio station of the community, because, you know, people may have noticed that at least couple of those songs had some relevant titles. You're Gonna Miss Me when us are gone. Think what your life would be without WORT. Think what your life would be without the range of music that you get to listen to on WORT every day.
1: And the range of ideas too. I mean, if you're listening to a music show like mine and you just keep listening, you're gonna leave that radio on and start listening to the show afterwards, or you're gonna turn it on early and catch some of that public affairs show beforehand, and it's all going to seep in. It's all just these wonderful voices that you might not hear anywhere else, and the fact that voices in our community get to put their events out there and get their folk music concerts or their community pro-social events out there, this is a great, you know, bullhorn for these type of things, and this is not something we should take for granted.
2: Because you're going to miss us when we're gone.
1: And what was the other one? There was another one. I want you to
2: call us at 608-256-2001 or go online at wrtfm.org. Lewis and Patrick are out there, as is Kathy Miner. They're ready, willing, and able to answer your telephone call and any questions.
1: Yes.
2: We got so carried away with back selling. We want to thank our friend David L. Williams.
1: Hey.
2: Who has given us a very generous contribution. We appreciate David's support. David's three favorite shows are Mud Acres, Green Morning Radio, obviously, and BookBeat. So we really appreciate that, David. And he also says he loves that Madison in the 60s thing that we do on the Wednesday Night News. So thank you so much to David Williams. And again, thanks to Casey Fox and Amber and the aforementioned Anonymous who got us off the schneid. Again, 608-256-2001, WRTFM.org. We got the great gifts. Are we ready to go to the live music?
1: Well, I think we're getting pretty close. Aaron's going to come in here and tell us when it's going. To make a short story long, Katie Kadan and Logan Metz are in the next room. They are going to be at the Burr Oak on Thursday, and so they have graced us with coming in, and they're pretty much ready to go. Are we at the point where we're turning them up at this point, or?
3: Let me yell at them.
1: Okay. I'm literally getting the cue that we may be. They are ready. Okay. All right. Why don't we say hello to you guys? Hey, can you hear me? Are they there? Can they hear me in the cans is the question. Tell them to go ahead. If they're ready to go, tell them to go. Yeah, you're on. All right. Logan Metz and Katie Kadan.

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But my troubles disappear here at the Cove. Well, that ain't no Brandon Burke concerto. It's just old blind Roberto on a trombone he carries in a rucksack. Did you hear about old Ray? It was them opioids, they say. Now there ain't no way to win my 20 bucks back.

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But you're safe and sound inside here at the Cove. Now you all get home responsible and watch out for the constable. Man, this whole town is crawling with them pork chops. And it's 25 below, but you wouldn't even know. And it's all thanks to the magic of my Lord Shots.

maybe one more shot of Hennessy. Man, I'm glad I didn't drove. Here's to a mighty pleasant evening at the Cove. It's just another lovely evening at the Cove. Ooh, another Tuesday evening.

0: Oh, yes. Oh, yes. That is the sound of Logan Metz right here on WORT. I should remind you before we go any farther, you are listening to WORT 89.9 FM in Madison, Wisconsin, WORTFM.org. The show is The Green Morning Radio. My name's Brian. It is a pledge drive, so please give us your donations at 608-256-2001 or go online, WORTFM.org. But I am actually standing in the record library, and the other two folks with me are sitting. Logan Metz, who you just heard, has been on the show before. Logan, welcome back.
1: Thank you so much for having me. And yes, everybody donate to the pledge drive. First things first, please keep this operation going. This is a very special place, and I'm grateful to be here.
0: Grateful to have you back. And you brought a friend.
1: I did. This is my dear friend.
0: Will you introduce your friend, please?
1: This is Katie Caden. She is a Chicago singer and all-around bombshell, and we're doing a show soon at the Baroque.
0: Thursday, yeah, at the Baroque. It's okay to say it. It's Thursday evening at the Baroque. So another fine evening at the Baroque.
1: At the Baroque, it's gonna be a great show. She's gonna play some songs. I'm gonna play some songs. We're gonna do some songs together. And Katie, say hello.
2: Hello. I'm so excited to be here. As soon as I walked in here, I just felt the good vibes and all the warm vinyls. I love being in this room. Thanks for having me.
0: it is a great room to sit. It's a multi-purpose room, in case listeners don't know. That is our record library. It also serves as our boardroom, and it is wired for sound so that we can run into a mixing board and then feed that into our mixer. So it's a multi-purpose space, but it is very comforting to be surrounded by vinyl records.
1: In thousands of them, there must be, right?
0: And semi-organized.
1: Oof. Be still my heart.
2: Yeah.
1: Lovely.
2: It's the dream.
1: It is.
2: The dream.
1: This is the dream. Yeah, yeah.
0: We are living it here. So help us continue that dream at 608-256-2001. Anyways, let's hear a song.
1: Katie, you want to play something?
2: Okay.
1: We're going to switch places.
2: Switcheroo.
1: Yeah, we're going to do the old switcheroo. Katie Caden, ladies and gentlemen.
0: That's right. There's one piano amongst the two of them, and they are just taking some turns with it, though. That's what you're hearing here.
2: All right. I'm in the hot seat. I'm going to sing a song called Some Kind of Way. Have you ever heard that phrase before? Some kind of way. It's about not really knowing exactly what you feel, but you keep on feeling something.

0: Oh, yeah. All right. Well, there we go. That was it. I knew it ended eventually, so I couldn't remember how exactly it ended. But it ended. All right. That was Now Is Not the Time for Sad Songs. Pat McCurdy, he wrote that during the pandemic. But now is not the time for sad songs either, because we have someone to thank.
1: Indeed, we do.
0: We do. We got Lewis. And Lewis has chosen to go for the WRT t-shirt. We do have a new t-shirt. We should talk about that in just a second.
1: Pretty swanky.
0: Lewis's favorite shows are Green Morning Radio, Bill and Bobby, and Mud Acres. And I want to thank Lewis. And, of course, if you want to be part of it, you just want to call the station at 608-256-2001 or go to WRTFM.org. Again, Brian here with Peter, and we have Indeed. Someone else in the studio to join us here. My daughter, Leah Hirsch. Hi, Leah.
2: Hi.
0: Thanks for coming on the radio.
2: Yeah, of course.
0: What are you doing here?
2: I came to visit. I took your bike and I biked here.
0: Thank you so much. Are you helping us raise money on the radio?
2: It seems like I am.
0: Yeah? How do people get in touch with the station then?
2: So they can either go online at www.wartfm.org or they can call the number 608-256-2001.
0: And what happens when they do? Are there things they could get in exchange for donating?
2: There's some cool swag. I was looking at the Truth Is Here wart short sleeve t-shirt. It's just kind of funny looking. I would wear it.
0: What is it? It's a unique logo this year. Do you want to try to describe it? Because some of our listeners haven't seen the new logo yet.
2: Yeah, there's a broadcast tower. It says in big letters on top, WART. And then it says, The Truth Is Here, WART 89.9 FM. And then there's like an eye and a triangle and an alien flying saucer next to the radio tower.
1: Illuminati?
0: Yeah, the eye in the pyramid. Yeah.
2: Yeah.
1: The Truth Is Here.
2: But my favorite thing is the emergency weather radio. I want one.
0: Oh, it's so wonderfully practical. Yeah, it just screams pragmatism.
2: I don't really know why. I don't think I'd ever need it. But, you know, if you need it, you need it.
0: That's the thing. If in a pinch, you would have it. What is that? You want to tell them about it just real quickly? It's for the 89.9 level.
2: I don't know anything about this thing, but it seems like you can run it on solar power. So if anyone's thinking of going camping,
0: it's got a hand crank.
1: Oh, yeah.
2: Oh,
1: Or by cranking. You can do by solar power or by cranking or by USB charging. And it's an emergency radio. So it also has a flashlight.
0: And it's got a little USB port. You could actually charge your phone by just cranking this thing, a hand crank, to charge your phone.
2: You maybe should advertise it like that instead of as a radio. That might get more attention.
0: It does all those things. It's 3 gizmos in one.
1: Yeah, and we've been having a lot of emergency weather in this area. It's getting worse and worse. I don't think it's going to get better.
2: True.
0: It survived the hail damage, so there's no hail damage on these at all.
2: I could actually use one right now. My phone's about to die. Do you have one? Do you have one I could borrow really quick?
1: I think we might. Again, if you're interested, 608-256-2001. Join all the wonderful donors who have already given today, or go online, wortfm.org. Thank you again for everyone who has donated, and thank you to everyone who will donate.
0: Yeah. Hey, should we give you a little more dialing music? I think we should.
1: Our phone operators are patiently waiting.
0: So they are.
1: We would love to keep them busy. 608-256-2001. Help support WRT on into the future.
0: All right. How about Dolly covering a Beatles song?
1: Oh, I can't say no to that.
0: Yeah, I know. It's Dolly.
1: How can anyone
0: It's a Beatles song. It's just, and she's saying what we're kind of thinking, which is we could use some help here. So as soon as it pops in.

Now, I walk Izzy down La Follette Street every day from the W Street Winnebago to the W Street Wabisa and back. We pass eight streets on the way. Going west to east, they are Winnebago, Division, Dunning, Jackson, Ohio, Talmadge, Corey, Wabisa. Now, I could never remember the order of these streets, so I came up with a mnemonic device using their first letters W, D, D, J, O, T, C, W, and use these to start words in this memorable sentence. Why does Dr. Jekyll own two complete wardrobes?

0: Wabisa Street.
1: All right. Lou and Peter Berryman singing about our own town here, Wabisa Street. And before that, we heard Art Stevenson and Stephanie Stevenson and the band High Water with Little Red Wagon. Boy, Stephanie's voice. What a great voice she has. Speaking of great voices and great persons, before that, Dolly Parton with Help from her Great Balls of Fire album. We could use some help here.
2: We can indeed.
1: Yeah, we haven't seen anything update for phone calls or web pledges since the last time we talked to you. So we certainly could use some help.
2: So again, help. We need somebody.
1: Brian and Peter here, and
2: not just
1: and Leah.
3: Hi.
2: Howdy. 608-256-2001. We need you to take up the mantle here. You know, so maybe you've donated before. Maybe you've never donated. Let's see. We'll get a returning donor or a new donor.
1: We have one new donor so far, which is a big honor. And I want to thank the person, Anonymous from Stoughton, for doing that. We could use another Evergreen donor, too. I don't know if
2: That's
1: we've talked much about Evergreen. It's essentially the automatic withdrawal system that we call it. It's set up between you and your bank. We don't get your personal data. It's not for us to know. But you set up something through your bank, much like an automatic payment system for any of your bills, if you have setup or anything like that. And you can say a certain amount every month. I think it's a minimum of $5 and a maximum of any amount you want. We'll take it. We could use it. And it also still allows you to get collectively at the end of the year, you can still use that money to get some sort of swag, a t-shirt or a hat or something like that. So,
2: and you can keep getting new gifts each year as you donate. Each year you can claim a new gift as you continue to give. And that kind of donation, that's the bedrock of our expenses here, because if anyone's dealt with finances, you know, operational expenses are the single most hair on fire issue that you have to deal with. And we have a nice big healthy garden of
1: music to ears,
2: evergreen donors that can lessen the amount of gray hair our financial folks have. So that really, those you donors who are evergreen donors, we can't thank you enough.
1: Yes, thank you. And again, it allows us to financially, you know, move on a more even keel, because we're not so struggling for money. We know we're going to get a certain amount every month coming in, and we can budget accordingly.
2: And shortens these pledge drives too.
1: It has definitely shortened the pledge drives and made our goals sometimes a little bit lower too. So means less talky, more rocky for the music and stuff like that too.
2: So 608-256-2001, maybe you want to start that Evergreen donation today, or if you are currently a donor, thank you. We're not forgetting that you exist. Maybe you want to up it by a couple bucks or so. That wouldn't hurt too. 608-256-2001, or go online, wortfm.org.
1: Got anything, Leah? Or?
3: I think you said it all. I mean, I think they know what we're asking.
1: It's yes, not this
3: like
1: is
3: it's
1: true.
3: Unclear.
1: This is true. Slight question for you, Leah, if you don't mind. Don't mean to put you on the spot here. You've seen me be a WART volunteer pretty much all of your life, but it was about 6-7 years ago, or a couple years prior, when I started doing the Tuesday Folk Show, and then I didn't get it, and then I did get it. How have you seen me change because of my position here at all? Is it just made me, I'm around less, or I'm around more, or when I am around, I'm better or worse? It's just the
3: when
1: same.
3: When you're around, you're doing your work in the room that I want to watch TV in.
1: Okay, so it's a pain. Yeah.
3: No, I'm kidding. But I like coming in. I like coming in for the show. And I like when you listen to my suggestions, because I have good suggestions.
1: Well, that's very humble of you. I appreciate that. Appreciate your humility. And you do. You do have very good suggestions. I've appreciated you donating songs to the show in the past, so I want to thank you for that. Did you bring any today?
3: You didn't tell me to.
1: Okay. Peter, did you bring any?
2: I did not.
1: Hey, what good are you two? God.
2: You want me to go grab? I can go to the library.
1: Hey,
2: we have 15,000 records back there.
1: I got music. I think I can handle it. I got a whole computer full here now that I can work my computer. Left my power cord here and I felt very powerless.
2: Yeah, and if you're a member of the public, speaking of that library, it is a sight to behold. You know, if you can organize with a time to come down here with our staff and take a gander at what we got here, this is a rarity. That 15,000 vinyl records, even more CDs. Like, those kind of physical libraries just don't exist.
1: Yeah, it's very comforting to be surrounded by vinyl records, and that's where the performers actually perform. So if you were listening earlier today, Logan and Katie were surrounded by vinyl records while they were creating music. So it's a very full circle moment.
2: And one of the coolest things, and there is a kind of an operational expense to hold these spaces and keep a collection like this. We have probably one of the greatest resources in all of Madison back in that library. It's the local shelf. We have hundreds and hundreds and hundreds of CDs that are recordings from the Madison area that maybe had like 10, 15 presses and might be the only surviving copy sitting just here in WRT. If that's a kind of resource you want to see continue on in the future and maintained and upkept, give us a call, 608-256-2001.
1: Yeah, and thanks to some of our more esoteric jocks, things like the cassettes of local bands have been cherished as well. I know that DJ Halftongue has been doing a late night show just highlighting all the indie local bands that gave their cassettes back when cassettes was how you promoted your local band.
2: Yeah, again,
1: the station. And so he has actually been going through those. We have an operational cassette player here in the studio, and it's amazing.
2: There's other aspects of this radio station, not just what's happening over the air, but we are curating history of Madison and its community as well that maybe you don't think about. And that is also an operational expense. So maybe give us a call, 608-256-2001, become an Evergreen donor, help support that cool project or all these wonderful news shows that are bringing you the local community together, the music programs, like we just had a live performer on today. 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I don't know very many. I think it's a really rare part of the airwaves, and help keep this rare bird flying for a few more years here. 608-256-2001.
1: Let me set up a couple spots here. I think we should probably get these done.
2: And we have to thank our business sponsors as well. They are a big part of this as well.
0: EOTO Culturally Rooted invites you to the first 608 day on Monday, June 8th in Penn Park from noon to 8 p.m. This free, family-friendly event brings together artists, entrepreneurs, organizations, families, and local leaders to celebrate the culture and community of the 608 Area Code. The event draws inspiration from successful Area Code Day celebrations held in cities across the country, such as Milwaukee's 414 Day. 608 Day will feature live music, a large community resource fair, local food vendors, youth and family engagement activities, including health, wellness, education, and workforce resources. 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

0: Oh, man, look at that.
1: Just a loudmouth Yankee.
0: Well, I'm going to talk over this, actually. We got folks to thank. We got one more on the inner tubes there. We got Anonymous. And Anonymous likes all folks, all folk music, all blues, and all world music. And I love this comment. This is the best. To my favorite WORT Tuesday morning folk show, you start my Tuesdays off right. Oh, that is so nice. And then Leah, you got one, right?
2: Yeah, directly to me, actually. It was really weird.
0: It's amazing how that works.
2: I'd like to thank Heather and Madison. Heather loves Green Morning Radio, Hijara, and too many others, too much to mention, which is very nice.
0: I agree.
3: So thank you. Thank you so much to everyone who donated. It means the world to all of us volunteers down here. We can't do it without your support. For people just like these folks who stepped up today and made a donation, and you can join them. Still, we still got 5 minutes for the show. 608-256-2001.
0: See, we got to thank Anonymous from Madison and Anonymous from Stoughton and Amber from McCarthystead, Missouri, who started us off with a real strong one. And then we got a bunch of paper ones.
3: Oh, yeah. Here, I'll take a few.
0: Let's see. We got David and Kathleen and Heather, who we just thanked.
3: Tammy and Tom Dettinger, thank you so much. Michelle, thank you as well. Lewis.
0: Oh, thanks, Lewis.
3: And Casey.
0: That's right.
3: And an anonymous creature.
0: That's right. It's a couple anonymous ones just to start things off. Real nice. And so the question, did we reach our goal? We did. Thank you.
3: We did indeed.
0: Yes.
3: And then some.
0: And Leah, thank you for coming and helping out.
2: Yeah, anytime. Well, yeah. Not really, but anytime I can.
0: Anytime you're home. I would say home from college, but you're out of college, so now you're just home. So, no pressure, though. Hey, do you have a job yet?
2: Oh, yes, sorry. I do.
0: And Peter, thank you so much.
3: Of course. Happy to. And thanks again to Stu for coming in and pitching as well. We can't do it without that wonderful human.
0: He's a very helpful individual. Coming up at the top of the hour, we got the local news that was recorded yesterday, last night. And then there's a public affair. There's going to be a roundtable on Christian nationalism with Reverend Tim Schaefer and Reverend Stacy Maurice Wheeler. I hope I got those names correctly. Did I get that right? No one's staring at me like I got it wrong, so that's good. There's still time. 608-256-2001.
3: WRTFM.org.
0: Yep. It's so helpful. But again, just thank you all for the help. There was a note here. I'm not sure if she's going to allow me to say it, but I'm going to say it anyway. Tammy and Tom said that the Wabisa Street song mentioned Bev's Cafe, and that was her mom. Her mom was Bev.
3: Love it.
0: That was so cool. I had no idea. Tammy, I didn't know that about you. I want to hear some stories of Bev and Bev's. That was a historic place that was disappeared not long after I moved here, so I only got to eat there once. So, speaking of eating, I'm going to have to get some lunch after this. So,
3: And thank you to all the businesses who donate food also to the pledge drive. That is a huge help. It's also a big part of this. So thank you to every single business sponsor as well. So thank you.
0: Hey, while we're thanking folks, thanks to Katie Caden and Logan Metz for coming in and playing music. They are again playing Thursday at the Burr Oak. I should mention my band, the Grazers, are playing on Thursday at the Union Terrace.
3: Ooh,
0: yeah, I know that's
3: fun.
0: A big deal, 7 o'clock show, so I can't go see Katie and Logan, unfortunately, but hey, no complaints. I also want to thank Aaron Scholes, the other Mr. S, for engineering the live performance. I didn't give him the shout-out he deserves. He came here early and worked thanklessly to make very good radio and live music on the air. So thank you, Aaron, Mr. S.
3: So. Yeah. Again, right. thank you to everyone who donated and everyone who will donate. And everyone who is a sustaining donor. Again, can't do it without you.
0: All right, I think we should let this theme song play for the next minute. Give folks a chance to do some dialing. Let them know they are listening to WORT 89.9 FM here in Madison, Wisconsin, WRTFM.org. The show has been the Green Morning Radio again. Peter Allen and Leah Hirsch helping out Brian Hirsch. Thank you all very much, and I'll be back next week with a regular radio show. That'll be so nice. Bye, all.
3: Take care.
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0: This is Fiona Hatch and Rachel Fields here with your local news, coming to you from the WORT studios on Bedford Street in beautiful downtown Madison. Here are your Monday headlines.
1: The Wisconsin Supreme Court has agreed to take up a lawsuit that argues the state's congressional map is an anti-competitive gerrymander, WisPolitics reports. The lawsuit, brought by the liberal law firm Law Forward on behalf of the Wisconsin Business Leaders for Democracy, argues that the current map gives incumbents an unfair advantage for winning re-election. The case does not present a partisan gerrymandering claim, according to Law Forward, but a three-judge panel disagreed and dismissed the case in April, stating that only the state Supreme Court can overturn the congressional map on grounds that it's too partisan. The Supreme Court's liberal majority agreed on Friday to take up the appeal, with conservative justices Rebecca Bradley and Annette Ziegler dissenting. Justice Bradley wrote of the decision, quote, "An astonishingly activist court will once again revisit precedent it doesn't like in order to do the bidding of its political masters," unquote. Petitioners want the case to go to trial in spring 2027 so that new maps can be ready for the 2028 elections. The court denied their request Friday to expedite the process.
0: Also out of the state Supreme Court, justices will hear arguments this week on proposed changes to Wisconsin's judicial recusal system, Wisconsin Watch reports. Four members of the public are set to speak in support of the proposed rule change, which, if enacted, would require judges to recuse themselves from cases where their impartiality could be compromised because of past donations or support of their election campaign. Several legal organizations and research groups across the state have argued against the proposal, including representatives from Law Forward, the Wisconsin Association for Justice, and the State Democracy Research Initiative at UW-Madison. They argue the Supreme Court should instead create an advisory committee to study what recusal process would work best for Wisconsin. Five retired circuit court judges from across the state also spoke out against the proposal. The court plans to hold an open conference Thursday to decide its next steps.
1: The Wisconsin Elections Commission is asking the U.S. Postal Service to speed up absentee ballot deliveries ahead of the state's August primary, Wisconsin Public Radio reports. The request comes after the commission found via an online survey that 67% of election officials across the state had issues receiving absentee ballots by mail in the state's April 7th election. More than a quarter received more late ballots than prior elections. Fond du Lac County Clerk Lisa Freeberg said more than 100 ballots were tossed in the April election because of their late delivery. In Wisconsin, absentee ballots must be in the hands of the county clerk by the time polls close on Election Day in order to be counted.
0: Republican State Assembly Speaker Robin Voss is seeking another vote on the failed $1.8 billion budget surplus deal, WisPolitics reports. The deal, which would have allocated a portion of the state's budget surplus to tax relief and school funding, died in the Senate after three Republicans joined all 15 Senate Democrats in rejecting the proposal. Voss told WISN 12, quote, "I think we can still get it done," unquote, adding that he's asked Governor Evers' office to give it another shot. Voss also cited a recent Marquette Law School poll, which found that 80% of Wisconsinites think the deal should have passed. As written, and without any other changes to state revenue or spending, the deal would have created a $2.95 billion deficit for the state heading into the 2027 biennium.
1: It's official. With the May deadline come and gone for state elected officials to announce their retirement, Isthmus newspaper reports that one in five Republican state legislators will not seek re-election in November. Eight Assembly and six Senate Republicans are set to leave office, and the GOP exodus could leave the door open for Democrats to take control of one or both chambers. Republicans have controlled the legislature since 2011. The legislators cited many different reasons for leaving office, including, for many, their long tenure. Republican Senator Stephen Nass, one of the six senators not seeking re-election, has served in the state legislature for 35 years. Those were the headlines.

0: Good afternoon, and welcome to A Public Affair. My name is Dana Pelabon, and I will be your host for the hour. So today is a special day for several reasons. I'm going to introduce actually my first guest, and you're going to know who this person is because they're amazing. They're on Queery. Their name is a V and a K together.
1: Hi, I'm Vicky Kenyon. Hi.
0: Yes.
1: Hi, Dana. I'm glad to be back with you.
0: I'm so excited that you're here with me on Pledge Drive Day.
1: Yes, Pledge Drive. Hey, listen, let me tell you the number real quick, everyone. 608-256-2001. Hit extension 1, and Patrick and Steve and Lewis are out there to take your phone calls. It's a Pledge Drive week. It's really important for WORT. We thrive off of donor love. So we'll be talking to you more about what's going on here with donations and what we've been using funds for. We'll let Dana get started with the show, though.
0: Well, on the show today, we are so delighted to have two of the, you know, there are, so let me back up a little bit. So I normally actually don't talk a lot about church. I don't talk a lot about a religion. I grew up here a little bit in Madison, and the church that I went to actually was here in Madison, and it was a church that had a lot of trauma attached to it, and it was one of the reasons actually why I stopped going to church. And you've heard me talk a little bit about Pastor G. I talk about him being one of the only preachers that I trust because I remember in this church, he would come in as a visiting preacher and his spirit just felt different. Everything felt different. And then, you know, I got a little bit older and got to know some of the clergy here in Madison. And there are two in particular that I personally feel an affinity to, that I trust, that I believe is actually filled with the spirit. And, you know, how I talk about my spirituality is going to be different, but are filled with this beautiful spirit that I believe exists in the world. And that is Stacy Wheeler and Tim Schaefer. Thank you so much for being with us.
2: Thank you so much for having us.
3: Yeah, thank you, Dana.
0: So, Tim, I'm going to actually have you introduce yourself really quick so that people know who you are.
2: Sure. Reverend Tim Schaefer. We've already talked about this just before the show. Please refer to me as Tim, the Reverend Schaefer title, because my dad is also a pastor. I always think of him when people say that, so Tim is just fine. And I'm also fairly informal. So I'm serving currently as the pastor of First Baptist Church in Madison. My husband and I moved here almost 6 years ago. I've been living in Madison, really love it here. Love the people, love the church. I also happen to be serving with Stacy's spouse as a co-director of a coalition of folks who are working against Christian nationalism in Wisconsin, which has been really interesting. We just started that maybe in the last 6 months or so, but we've been ramping that work up.
0: And Stacy, who are you?
3: The short piece of that is, and I'm delighted to be here with all of you, especially with Tim, who gets to work with my spouse, Scott, much more frequently than gets to work with than I get to work with him. So I am the pastor at Common Grace, which is a church that is made up of two congregations, and a Lutheran congregation, formerly Zion Lutheran Church from the east side, and a Moravian congregation, formerly Lakeview Moravian Church, which were two small congregations, one from a great big denomination, the Evangelical Lutheran Church in America, and one from a small Protestant denomination, the Moravian Church in America. But we're like-minded and came together on the east side to create a nonprofit community center to utilize our properties better. So I have 1 foot in the church and 1 foot in the community. I pastor the Common Grace congregation, and I also am co-director of the Eastmoreland Community Center, which is in the Eastmoreland community right across from Schenck Elementary School and Whitehorse Middle Schools.
0: And, you know, what's interesting is I met both of you in the community, you know, with Stacy, theater spaces. I mean, what is the thing that I love about your church is that you were like, yeah, come and use our space. And it was an affordable space for artists to actually be able to do this work. And I so appreciate that. And Tim and I do work with Free and Just, the abortion storytelling. So, Tim, explain to our audience, what is Christian nationalism?
2: So I get this question a lot because it is not so easy to define, and there are a lot of different definitions out there. The way I look at Christian nationalism is that it is this intertwining of Christianity.

0: enslave people, that it was their right to take over this land. And that exists today, maybe in slightly different forms. But one thing that has been true since the very beginning and founding of this country is that that identity usually means European, which is really coded language for white. So many of us, because there is this racial component to it, actually refer to it as white Christian nationalism, because that's essentially what it is. It's very much rooted in race.
1: Absolutely. And, you know, what we are seeing is it permeates through every aspect of our nation, because while we have a constitution that guarantees us freedom from religion, that has not necessarily been the case. Is that correct?
0: I would agree with that. I would also argue, right, what's at the top of people's mind right now politically still is Project 2025.
1: Right.
0: And so here is something that was largely written by the Heritage Foundation, a very conservative Christian organization, think tank. And the pieces of that really deal with who is favored. Right. What is this political ideology that we're going to enact that has this favored status for certain people? So if you're white, if you're a man, if you are born in this country, and so you see these policies that I would say are very much rooted in Christian nationalism, are, you know, anti-immigrant. They're anti-DEI and anything that might promote any kind of equity in terms of race or ethnicity. You see that even in how we control women's bodies, right?
1: Yeah.
0: Abortion is a big deal in that as well. There's a whole section on that. Who has access to education? I mean, never ending. I don't know, Stacey, if you have thoughts that you want to add to that.
2: No, I think you're summarizing it really well. And I think part of what I love about the clarity that you're using, Tim, is that, you know, you're connecting it to the more practical everyday lives of people, right?
1: Yes.
2: All of our, it's not just some concept. It's not just some institutionally driven concept. This is about how normal everyday Christians function, right? And we have a whole lot of the Christian spectrum right now that is functioning and attaching itself sometimes with good intentions, right? They think that, you know, sometimes it's the deluded sort of, you know, or the naive sort of good intentions of this is what we need to do to support our country, right?
1: Right.
2: But really, it's often because of lack of awareness of privilege, and it's also out of security issues, right? It's out of fear and
1: absolutely.
2: And an attachment to scarcity instead of embracing the Christian theology of abundance and new life, right? And equity, right? So it's, I think we like to, there's certainly that larger picture and a larger, I think, national conversation and intention about that. But I also think that it is driven by individuals, right, that largely want to do good but need to be a little bit more self-aware and more self-motivated about their faith and how it gets lived out.
1: Yeah, and I want to talk about the griff because, you know, there's the populace, the people that follow, and then there are the people that create, right? And this grift has been happening since the early 70s. Once segregation did not hold, these men from the Heritage Foundation, there's a couple of other conservative Christian foundations that got together and talked about what was next, which is how abortion got on the table, because abortion was not a part of the deal until segregation didn't come through. And we also have to remember that a lot of these things are rooted in white supremacy and rooted in racism and rooted in the need for control and power, right? And then are being told to the congregations, we are here following God's word, but in the background, it's here is the nation that we want to create that is very rooted in some pretty strong oppression issues. So, you know, you two lead very different types of churches. Stacey, I'm going to start with you. What is the main difference that you are seeing in your congregation?

0: congregation and how it is that you move through the world versus what you're seeing in the Christian nationalism spaces?
1: Yeah, I mean, I think Dana, Madison is a pretty unique place for mainline Protestants, right? I mean, Madison is a pretty post-Christian city where there's some healthy skepticism about religion and Christianity in specifically. So when you pastor a small progressive mainline Protestant congregation, oftentimes they are the folks who have been doing a lot of work in trying to understand as community members how their faith interfaces with what they see happening around them, and certainly have many times been exposed to sort of a justice-oriented or a justice-framed understanding of the gospel,
0: right.
1: The Christian gospel. So that makes my job a lot easier, right?
0: It does.
1: So I have some really informed folks and some very faithful folks that aren't afraid to look at themselves and look at their own privilege and say, oh, what is my responsibility to make sure that I am not perpetuating these systems, but I help use my sphere of influence and my faith to help change, help to be an advocate and change these systems in whatever ways I can. So I feel like I'm really privileged in that respect. I do think that, it makes division within the greater Christian family. And so body of Christ, we would say, right? And that gets difficult, right? It gets difficult for those of us in our different denominational silos and sort of our theological place on the spectrum, the political spectrum as well, because that's a thing, right? I mean, we say sometimes we deny that's a thing, that we all have a place on the political spectrum, but we do. And I think that's one of the greatest challenges is just to say, how do we maintain this gospel ethic for Christians? It's a gospel mandate from Jesus to seek unity and to seek peace and to live lives of nonviolence. And how do we do that? In a way that means that we keep talking to each other as well. So that's a challenge, I think.
0: And let me also say, social justice Jesus is my favorite Jesus. and one of the greatest things that I like about being at WORT is the ability to talk about any subject that I want to talk about. Vicki, tell us a little bit about what community radio does.
2: Yeah, I think... shows like this one with Dana and the various hosts through the week bring really important topics of conversation to the audience. I know there's people out there who tune in on their lunch break through the live stream, maybe listen later in the evening when they get home on the podcast. And at WORT, we're able to bring these important conversations to our audiences.
0: And you don't see this and hear this in many other spaces because we don't get a lot of "You can't talk about this." We have some FCC rules about words we can't say. But otherwise, we have the power to talk through anything we want to talk through.
2: Yeah, that's the best part of community radio. With all the funding cuts that have happened over the last couple of years, for the obvious reasons, lots of community radio stations haven't been able to carry on like WORT has. We've got some nice grant money, but we lost a significant piece of grant money. Over 3/4 of our budget is volunteer and donor pledges.
0: Absolutely.
2: So that's why pledge drives are important.
0: And if you would like to pledge, what happens?
2: So you can hop on the website. It's WORT.org. There's a bright orange donate button, and you can donate there. You could call in, and Patrick and Steve and Lewis are answering the phones. The phone number is 608-256-2001, and you hit extension 1, and the lovely humans will answer the phone and talk with you live. Listen, we need donations. Our last pledge drive, we were able to get enough money from our donors to replace our roof. The building is important of keeping all the equipment nice and dry when it rains and snows. So,
0: and roofs are important.
2: Yes, they are.
0: as our congregation. So, Tim, you know, one of the things that struck me about you is how much you are in the community talking about social justice issues. And I remember when I came to your church to speak, the congregation is quite a bit older. And that was a little surprising, knowing the stances that you take and the places that you stand. So I got a little bit of a lesson myself. So talk to me about your congregation and what makes your church a little different.
3: Yeah, kind of wrapping this answer into some of the stuff we've been talking about. What I think is really unfortunate is that you have, first let me be really clear, Christian nationalism is not a religious belief. It's actually a political ideology. That's what sociologists tell us. But it is often framed in these theological terms to, I think, confuse people.
0: Mm-hmm.
3: And so one of the things that happens is you have a small group of people who have a very specific interpretation of the Christian scriptures who want to say, this is right belief. Like, this is what you must believe. This is what the Bible says. And therefore, this is how you must vote. This is how you must act. And it's not just a threat to democratic norms and to our political system, to our democracy. It's actually also a threat to our churches because right. It does not allow for pluralism in either space. And one of the things that my congregation values so much, because I know people think it's weird when I say I'm a gay pastor at a Baptist church. It's a progressive Baptist church. Like, those don't go together, right?
0: Right.
3: Here's the thing, though, about historic Baptists in America is that they believed in these four foundational freedoms. I'll highlight two of them. One is church autonomy to do ministry in the way that the congregation sees fit. So we don't have a bishop or pope or anything like that that tells us what we must do, what we must believe, how we must act. The second that's really important is Bible freedom, and that is the freedom, in fact, the responsibility for every person under the guidance of the Spirit to interpret Scripture for themselves. So when I get into the pulpit, I can't say, here's the Scripture reading you just heard, and let me preach to you exactly what this means and how you should interpret it. I leave open the door for other interpretations. And so often, with my background in feminist and womanist theologies and queer theology, I will bring a lot of that into it, and the congregation loves to hear an alternate way to interpret a scripture that they may have been raised to interpret a certain way.
0: Right.
3: And so I wanted to share that because that is very much at the root of the justice work, because I think over time, most of the folks in my congregation, and many of them are older, have come to an understanding of the Bible, of interpreting scripture in a way that follows that social justice Jesus that you talked about. By the way, just as an aside, my favorite Jesus is the table flipping Jesus.
0: That's my son's favorite Jesus.
3: And the whip cracking Jesus, right? Yeah. Who is so angry about the mistreatment of people,
0: mm-hmm.
3: Which I think is pretty prominent as well in my congregation. You have sort of those two, right? Social justice Jesus and table flipping Jesus that we sort of follow. And that what we always focus on are who is being marginalized, right? Who can we speak up for? Who can we be allies for? And I think that makes for, in my opinion, right? Again, just my interpretation, a pretty good way to follow Jesus.
0: Yeah. So I'm going to steer it back a little bit to the Christian nationalism and the effects on the congregations that these people are building. And one of the things I see a lot in these spaces, especially is control over women's bodies and control over women, their ability to vote, how it is that they dress. If I could have a dollar for every time I was told to not be a stumbling block for a man, and to ensure that, how it is that I dress, for example, does not cause a man to sin. They forget the part where they're supposed to pluck out their own eyes, but you know, why would you read the Bible in full? So Stacy, what is it that you are hearing about and seeing in these congregations, especially for persons who identify as women in these spaces?
1: Well, I think, you know, on one hand, we've come a long way, baby, right?
0: Yep.
1: You know, I mean, so the first women were ordained in Protestant denominations in the 70s, right? Which which is really ironic because I am of a denomination that actually was, we're people who lived in community, right? So there are cities, small cities in this nation that were Moravian communities, immigrant communities that came, and we know from archival information that they ordained women back then, and then they got here, and in an effort to play well with others, they said, "Oh, nobody else is ordaining women. Nobody does that. So we better not do that because we don't want to rock the boat." So they took it away, and then it took them basically 200 years to get it back. Right?
0: Wow.
1: Right. So, so there's some humility in all of that as well, even though I'm in a denomination that does ordain women. But there's all sorts of subtleties, of course, right? When you put women in power and preaching, is a position of power, right?
0: Yes.
1: Anytime you lead, are a leader of an organization, it's a position of power. And so there are subtle ways that comes across. And we could do an hour on that, right? Right. The difference between, especially living with a male pastor, the difference between how folks relate to him at times and have, especially over the last 30 years, right? And how people relate to me. Never once has he been picked up in a hug by somebody, right?
4: Ooh,
1: and the one time I had a delightful person that was completely unaware that is not appropriate. Fully robed, which is not part of my usual garb, fully robed, picked up off the ground in a hug. And I literally said, "You need to put your pastor down right this minute." Right?
4: That just makes me want to go pick up and hug the next man I see.
1: Yes. Yeah. So, I mean, I don't think people understand they're like, "Oh, that didn't mean anything. Oh, he does it to everybody." But the sense that that's just part of that would never be done.
0: Yeah.
1: Tim, I don't know the last time you were picked up when you were hugged, but I'm guessing maybe never.
3: Boy, probably never. No.
1: Yeah. So for people who can't see me, it doesn't help that I'm 5'2", and shrinking. Yeah. But I think those are the little pieces. But I think on a bigger sense, even the denominational leadership, right, is who leads our churches. And we're seeing many more women in those positions, which is changing the narrative. Right. But I think it's the both and, right? We can put people in power, but it's also about the freedom we give people to lead in those positions.
0: Because Trump's spiritual advisor is a woman.
1: Yes.
0: A very dangerous woman, but she is a female. Mm-hmm. And, I know that I am hearing the last time I was in a church-like setting, there is a lean towards, quote, taking care of the women. So the sermon that I heard was that men need to be worthy of being submitted to. So it's a roundabout feminism, I guess. I don't know.
1: Well, patriarchy has been, is baked in to the church DNA, right?
0: It is. So Tim, when we are talking about the harm that happens with Christian nationalism, what is it that you see for the people?
3: Boy, I think if you are not a, straight white cisgender man, then Christian nationalism is essentially saying to you, you are somehow worth less.
0: Yeah.
3: And so then there are all these rules, right? And we just had a little bit of a conversation about just the patriarchy and how that impacts women's authority, the way we talk about that's the word submission that you brought up is so like icky to me, just in general. One of the things I want to kind of highlight here is, right, as a queer person, I experienced this in the church, of course, as well. I experienced great harm, and also in some spaces, some healing, right? And so it sort of depends on what space you're in.
0: Yeah.
3: And I do want to make that distinction because there are some communities that get it more than others. And yet there are some who may think that they have arrived, not realizing that the work of equity, the work of creating spaces where people feel true belonging is an ongoing work.
0: Yeah.
3: It's never done. There's not a destination. But the way that we can start to dismantle that, I think, is by challenging a lot of the language that we use. And so one of the things we like is to use more gender-inclusive language for God. Yeah. Point to the parts of the scripture actually where God is written about in the feminine. It is in the Bible. Yes. And many people don't know that. Just preached a sermon on that last Sunday. And that was really surprising to even my folks who are progressive and don't necessarily use exclusively masculine language for God. But they're like, I didn't know that was in the Bible. I didn't know that there was disagreement in how ancient people even viewed God. And yet somehow we don't hear about it, I think, because of how the Bible has been twisted to a certain purpose, right? To control people.
0: Right.
3: And I just think that's really dangerous. And that is really dangerous for a lot of different communities. So just within our congregation, of course, we have quite a few queer folks, especially trans folks, gender nonconforming folks right now, people of color, of course, immigrants. And I think they are getting kind of the brunt of the bad policy that is being pushed.
0: Yeah, I mean, our trans community and our immigrant community is most visibly under attack right now, especially by the administration, by the policies. And our administration, while, you know, we are supposed to have a separation of powers, keeps trying to push that Christian nationalism space. And, you know, let's not pretend that Trump is a Christian, because he is not. Anyone that has read anything or knows of him on any personal level knows that he's not. When you have someone in power that is pushing ideology, and what's interesting is, you know, a lot of them believe that folks like us push ideology versus saying that everybody should have equal rights and equal access. They believe it's ideology to believe that everyone should have a space. So when you are up against that in an administration, what do you say to the people to give them faith and hope, Stacey?
1: An old adage about ministers are that our calling is really to comfort the afflicted and afflict the comfortable, right? That's part of that table flipping Jesus. And so I think, oddly enough, just having honest conversation and not shying away from it. So often we as pastors shy away from anything that could conflict our congregation or threaten our security in the congregation, right? I mean, it's not a perfect system, right? We are paid by the congregations. And so our self-interest, oftentimes we have found theological reasons to protect our self-interest, mm-hmm. right? For mm-hmm. the sake of the security of ourselves and our families. And I don't judge folks for doing that. It's a difficult position to be on, to be in, and a fine line to walk. However, I think that we fall short of what we're called to do when we fail to take the authority, to claim that authority, and to live faithfully. And some of that is a big dose of humility and looking at yourself pretty closely. I mean, one of the things that people say, how did a small congregation like yours do what it's doing? And part of what I say to them is because we don't take ourselves that seriously, right? Yeah. We kind of have gotten over ourselves a little bit, right? Yeah. I mean, and that means saying, oh yeah, we could be messing this up. We could be doing this wrong. If we're people of faith, we have to listen, right? Not only to ourselves and live in some echo chamber, but we have to listen to our neighbors. We have to watch and observe and be open, right? So, I mean, I think one of the most dangerous things to get back to your question is that, you know, if people of faith are using all of the gifts that God gave them, including in our intelligence and our discernment and our faithfulness to what Jesus offered us, who is the center, right, for us. In my tradition, we say we read scripture through the lens of Jesus. All scripture is read through the lens of Jesus. Then we have to employ all of that
0: yeah.
1: in terms of looking at who we vote for and how those administrations function. And no one looking at this administration should believe that this is a Christian administration. I don't care if you put on a show about praying, right? Right? Oddly enough, when you go into the press briefing room and the press secretary says, oh, did you hear us just having our prayers out there? There's Jesus talks specifically. There are specific scriptures about not letting people, not using prayer as hey, you're doing it great, a self-righteousness tactic, right?
0: Yeah.
1: So you have to be observant and listening and critical of what's going on. And you can't just buy any message that somebody slaps a Christian bumper sticker on, right? And right now, the body of Christ is being used by our administration. And that is the part that's the most offensive to me, that deeply faithful people, even though they may believe differently than I do, deeply faithful people are being used to create power and more wealth by people who don't care at all about their religious beliefs and certainly do not follow Jesus. So that's offensive to me. And that's part of what I feel compelled to share with my congregation, not to be partisan, but to say, don't be duped, right? There are also scriptures, very clear scriptures about people, wolves in sheep's clothing, right? That false teachers, false prophets, false Christs, who would lead the flock astray, because that power is seductive and can feed self-interest, right? It's all over in the Bible. It's one of the reasons Jesus talked so much about money and wealth.
0: Absolutely. Do you know who needs some money and wealth, though?
1: Yes. W-O-R-2. Did I set you up well?
2: You did. Thank you for the serve. Beautifully done. Yes. So welcome to Pledge Drive Week, everyone. I did forget to mention and want to mention, this is really important. We have a 100% match this pledge drive. So
0: what?
2: Yeah, I know. It's great. The way this works is some company with some money says, hey, we're going to match your donations, but we don't get all the money if we don't raise that amount, right? So if you've never given before because you feel like you can't give enough to make a difference, I urge you to grab the phone and donate today. A $10 pledge becomes $20.
0: Yes, double your donations today.
2: Double your fun, right? So the number is 608-256-2001. The folks on the phone, Patrick, Steve, and Lewis, will be happy to talk with you. There's some really cool thank you gifts, but mostly we're just grateful for y'all listening and participating however you can. There's no donation too small. It costs about $103 per hour to produce broadcasting here on WORT. We absolutely cannot do this without listeners participating.
0: Absolutely. And the gifts. Last pledge drive, there was a really awesome radio. Is that back?
2: The little transistor radio is not in the pledge drive this time, but we have this really cool weather radio that you hand crank. So if your power
0: goes,
2: and it can charge your phone. It's like multi-purpose.
0: What?
2: Yeah, it's pretty awesome.
0: And we just had like tornadoes here. So that weather radio,
2: that might
0: super important
2: serve you well in the basement. Yep.
0: And so as we go back to what it is that we were talking about, thank you so much, Vicki, for that interlude. One of the things that is scary for me as I watch the news and watch the people, it's the people, you know, the leaders, I already know what to expect. But watching the rabidity and the hateful ways that people who call themselves Christian are acting, can you talk to me a little bit about that, Tim? What is it that, as you are diving deep into this, what is it that you're seeing, and why are people who say they are Christian being so incredibly hateful?
3: That is a really great question. I don't know that I have a really good answer, but let me talk a little bit about a couple things I suspect. First, let me say, I think that religion is being used by the administration in a very performative way, right? And that is not uncommon. I'm going to be careful with my language here. There's a long history of leaders who either are dictators or wannabe dictators who manipulate religion to get what they want.
0: Right.
3: What I see is, you know, that's what's happening here. And one of the things that Donald Trump in particular, but I think Republicans broadly, because they echo this message, they're often in lockstep. They use fear very effectively.
0: Yeah.
3: And so they use these issues like trans folks, right? Gender identity. They use that as a wedge issue to scare people. Immigration. Right? They use immigrants as, right, they say these awful things that I won't repeat.
0: Yep.
3: To scare people. And I think there are people who generally you would know to be kind folks who probably are Christians who hold certain convictions that for whatever reason they're not acting in a very rational way because they're acting out of fear. Because I do think fear is really powerful to tap into. It is sort of like the very opposite of like the Obama campaign, right? Which was all about hope and these positive feelings. But for whatever reason, that message is much harder to drive home to folks, especially when they're being countered on the other side by this constant fear. So some of the conversations we have as a congregation, because now we are also in fear, right? Those of us, especially who are, let's say, in a community that has been historically marginalized, that we're going to lose certain rights that mm-hmm. that we have gotten over time. We try to tell people the message of hope can work. We need to meet people where they are. One of the things that I mentioned before about being Baptist is if you open the door for this freedom of interpretation of the Bible and relating to God and all of that, then you also can't say to somebody when they express something really negative based on their faith belief that they're wrong, right?
0: Right.
3: So I can't say you're right and you're wrong. What I can say is that while there may not be a right or wrong theology, there is certainly harmful theology. And we can talk about that. We can have a conversation about what damage do you think this belief that you are espousing right now does to your neighbor? What about that person sitting right next to you in the pew who has this different life experience? How is that impacting them? And I think we've created a space in our congregation, at least, where we can have really honest, difficult conversations. And that is surprisingly hard, not being from the Midwest, that Midwest nice thing and not wanting to offend somebody, right?
0: Yeah.
3: That is really strong here.
0: It is.
3: That I've noticed.
0: It's a thing.
3: And we have to be okay with making each other uncomfortable because,
0: yeah,
3: let's be honest, nobody ever grew without being uncomfortable. Like, that's how growth happens.
0: Uncomfortable conversations are hard. And, you know, I think that the hallmark of Christian nationalism is actually lack of conversation.
3: Mm.
0: You know, again, because I grew up in these churches, you know, these are churches where the pastor doesn't talk about you get to have your own interpretation. You know, the thing I love about listening to the two of you is it gives me more things to deconstruct, right? Because the base of Christian nationalism is about constructing a narrative. It is constructing a narrative about people of color, constructing a narrative about LGBTQ folks, about women, about so many different folks outside of white Christian men. Even the insistence on the pictures of Jesus as a blonde-haired, blue-eyed hippie, which is hilarious to me that he is like a hippie. But there is this focus on keeping the power structure that is continuing. And that goes back to the Roman times. It goes back to Constantinople. It goes back to the Council of Nicaea. It goes back to taking away the Ethiopian Christian church and what it is that's happening there. It is all rooted in power. And I'm going to ask a selfish question because I am a person that grew up in this and I have a hard time divorcing myself from Jesus. I love me some Jesus, but I have a really hard time attaching myself to a dogma that has been used so harmfully. What do you say to folks who are struggling with the history of this religion, and not just the, you know, we have these words, but when you look at the full history and understand that the Bible was put together by white men to very specifically do harmful things and for control and for power, how do you reconcile that for folks who are coming into the space who do feel a spirituality, but don't understand the dogma that you are attached to? I know, way to throw a really big question at you. Sorry, Stacey.
1: But I think, you know, Tim alluded to two things that I think are would be helpful in terms of this question. And one of them is about embracing language differently.
0: Yeah.
1: Right. And not only embracing it, like embracing sounds too nice. I mean, absolutely needing to broaden our language and be more inclusive, because the language of the Bible and the language of the institutional church is extraordinarily patriarchal and very exclusive in a lot of cases. Even, you know, even when it comes to our relationships with other world religions, right? I mean, there has been a lot done with a lot of harm done when we use New Testament scriptures against our siblings are of the Jewish faith, right? Yep. And that those scriptures have been swung that way very, very often. And I would say, you know, as long as we're talking about, you know, American exceptionalism in a roundabout way, right? I mean, that we've been steeped in Christian exceptionalism here. Yes. In this country. And I think a piece of it is that, we have this odd, we are building communities of faith, but we have oftentimes embraced here and in the past historically in the Christian church a very individualized spirituality. So when you start, the other thing that Tim alluded to was different theologies, right? I mean, we have been often taught that there's one theology of the church, right? And yet we know that if we start looking at theologies that come out of Central America or come out of Africa, there are theologies that are very different in terms of understanding God and understanding how Jesus, the ministry of Jesus, but also used very different language. And that language is almost all about community.
0: Yeah.
1: Right? I mean, we had a visiting, somebody visiting from a church in Africa come and visit when I was serving in central Wisconsin. And one of their comments was, as they looked through our hymn book, so many of your hymns are about I.
0: Yeah.
1: And our hymns are about we, right? So that's a huge shift in this whole understanding, right? Because America was built on individualism.
0: And right? I think that's a big thing.
1: Yeah. And we have to counter that constantly in the church. We really have to counter that constantly. But, you know, there are whole generations that have been taught to be afraid of socialists, right?
0: Mm-hmm.
1: And I think that works against us, right? That sense of interdependence and that sense of surrendering to the good of the community, surrendering our own needs to the good of the community, our own personal wealth to the good of the community. I mean, that's all part of what we've been steeped in as Americans. And that has been, that's seeped into the church, and that's part of what has to be undone in the church now in America.
0: So what doesn't have to be undone is the exceptional work that happens at WORT.
2: No, it should continue. It should never be undone. Thanks, Dana. Yeah, friends, listen, it's a pledge drive week. We appreciate you tuning in. It's really important that pledges and donors like you help Dana and Ali and all the amazing hosts of A Public Affair continue to offer programming like this. I don't know if you know this, friends, but there's only 5 paid employees here at WORT, and we are on the air 24/7, 365. Every ounce of programming is done by volunteers. Our sound engineers are volunteers. Thanks, John, for volunteering today. We need donors to help us maintain equipment, maintain our building. We're due for a ceiling and a coating of paint on the exterior of our cinder block building. It's just really important. It allows us to continue in ways that lots of community radio stations across our country haven't been able to because of budget cuts that we're all very well aware of. So thanks for tuning in and hanging out with us. But we'd love a phone call, 608-256-2001. Press extension 1 and our friends will take care of you from there.
0: And we have some great friends up front who are so excited to answer the phone. We have Patrick and Steve and Lewis, and they are doing some amazing phone call picking up. Because you know what? We have actual phones people pick up a handle and everything.
2: Yeah.
0: That's how fancy we are here at WORT. We don't believe in cell phones. We believe in landlines.
2: We have them, landlines. Yep.
0: Speaking of landlines, Tim, same question to you. I'm not letting you get away with this one.
3: Well, thank you, Stacey, for the answer. I think what you're saying is absolutely true. The one thing I will say, this could be a little bit controversial coming from a pastor. When I do talk with folks, right, this comes with my own trauma as a gay man that I experienced, especially when I'm talking to queer folks, but when I'm talking to others who have been harmed by the church.
0: Yeah.
3: The first thing I say to them is, if you do not feel safe stepping into that space, into any church space, then don't. Like, first and foremost, people do need to take care of themselves. Sometimes the trauma is so deep that if that is unresolved, it is not a good idea to step foot in a church. Having said that, I also encourage people, first of all, to really do some research on your community. It has become really common for churches to say on their signs, all are welcome. And at some point you find out, oh, that all is a lowercase all. That doesn't actually mean all, right?
0: Well, I mean, you're welcome to walk through the door.
3: Sure. You're not always welcome in the full life and community of the church. And I know Stacey was talking about the importance of community, and I wholeheartedly agree. But there are other ways to engage in communities as well.
0: Yeah.
3: So I have, especially among some of our younger folks who might not find as much meaning in a worship service, but they will volunteer every year faithfully for Pride.
0: Yeah.
3: And they will say, we will represent our church, which we are so proud of, that they are participating in this event. We will be there to speak with folks about that. And I think that is just as valuable and as valid to be involved in that faith community. In fact, I sometimes would say, even for myself, I am fed less in a worship service. Now, granted, I'm leading it, than I am going to the state capitol and advocating on behalf of some community. Right. Most recently, right. You know, we may have run into each other for some of these many anti-trans bills that have come up for discussion.
0: Yeah.
3: And I think it's really important that we, especially as clergy, but as people of faith, actually go into those spaces and we say, please don't do this in our name, because there are many of us who dissent. Right. We disagree with your characterization here and your theological grounding for this exclusionary policy. And I think that actually, for me, that is a form, sometimes can be sort of almost like a form of, I don't want to say worship, that's not quite right, but that is the church for me. That is the work of the church. And I think it's just as important as, let's say, a worship service.
0: And those are the things I think that I would like to see more from Christians, is the standing up. And, you know, I'm going to shout out my father. You know, even though he was one of the people that took me to this church, you know, he was always fighting against what he was seeing in the church. And I remember in the late 80s, him writing articles about marriage equality. And that was very controversial back then. And, you know, my dad has been asked to leave several churches because he was just a little bit too radical in his belief system for those spaces.
3: A little too much like Jesus, huh?
0: You know, I'm not going to say my dad was like Jesus. God bless. But I will say, you know, when you grow up in a civil rights family, you know, as Black folks, and we are very concentrated on what justice looks like, which is why that social Jesus justice is my favorite Jesus. Mm-hmm. And the throwing over the tables is my son's favorite Jesus, right? That was the one story he wanted me to read all the time when he was a kid. Tell me about the time that Jesus made everybody mad. I would be like, absolutely, let's read that story. So, you know, I want to leave us on some words of hope and encouragement for those that look out at our Christian national landscape, and especially those who are most endangered. And Tim, I'm going to start with you. What is it that you want to say to those who may be listening who are afraid right now?
3: Yeah. First, I'm afraid sometimes, so I want to validate people's fears. They're legitimate, right? And I also want to say there are many of us who love you. I don't speak for God, but would venture a guess to say, right, God loves you. God loves everybody. You are created just the way you were meant to be. No matter who you are, where you're from, what you believe, you know, who you love. And I think that we have been through periods of history that are similar to this, and we have weathered them, we have gotten through them, and we will get through this. And I think the best way to do that is, one thing I would encourage and challenge maybe all Christians to do is focus more on community, build community, yeah. Communities of care, be there for one another, stand up for one another, you know, be good allies, and comfort one another. And I think if our churches can become those spaces where people feel safe, even if it's not for a worship service, it's just, I want to be here for a few hours and just talk to somebody about what I'm going through. Or I need to go and ask a pastor or staff at a church that I need an ally, I need an advocate right now. You know, we have not just an opportunity, an obligation to step in the gap to do that.
0: And Stacy, what about you?
1: I'm going to give a shout out to a colleague named Lisa Weaver, who's a great Christian education director at Bethany United Methodist Church, but is a Mennonite, a faithful Mennonite woman who wrote a children's book called Praying with Your Feet. And Tim said community is the word. Community is hope to me, yeah. Right? And Praying with Our Feet is about living out your prayers, praying with each other, praying not just for people, but with each other, and coming together. And I think oftentimes we've relegated prayer to this wish list, this individualized wish list to God, even if we're praying for somebody else who we want to be well, right? But I think the church needs to embrace that in a community manner, and to say, to do all of those things that Tim just talked about, to remember that Jesus was, came alongside people and companioned people and was with people. So, you know, that I think is a great antidote to fear.
0: Well, unfortunately, we are at the end of our hour. I want to thank our guests today, Tim and Stacy, for being with us, and for Vicki doing our amazing pledge drive. And always so much gratitude to everyone that makes the show possible. Sarah Gabler is our producer. John Lang is our engineer. Steve Gordon, always on the phones for us. I'm your host, Dana Pelabon. Tune in tomorrow at noon with Ali for her pledge drive. But now, stay tuned for Law and Disorder. Supported live and direct, we come and never be
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6: For over 2 years now, the world has witnessed not only a devastating war on Gaza, but also a fierce battle over how that war has been covered in the media. We've seen headlines repeated before facts were verified. We've seen civilian deaths described in passive language that obscures responsibility. We've watched journalists, students, doctors, and even UN officials dismissed or marginalized when their accounts challenged official narratives, sometimes costing lives. 300 Palestinian journalists have been killed, many deliberately. All the while, independent reporting and social media footage taken by individuals on the ground show a different reality than the Israeli and U.S. government narratives that dominate mainstream media coverage. So what happens when the press stops acting as a watchdog and instead becomes an amplifier for state power? How can the public make informed moral decisions when reporting is shaped by concentrated political and corporate interests? And what obligations do journalists have when governments are pushing narratives in times of war? Our guest today will help us think thoughtfully and critically about these issues. Professor Robin Anderson once taught at St. John's University. She's now retired. She was a media critic, longtime scholar of war propaganda and political communication. Her new book, The Complicit Lens, U.S. Media Coverage of Israel's Genocide in Gaza, examines how major U.S. media institutions covered the war after October 7, 2023, and how corporate journalism helped manufacture public consent for catastrophic violence while narrowing the scope of speech and debate. Robin Anderson, a hearty welcome back to Law and Disorder Radio.
7: Oh, it's great to be here. Thanks, Michael.
8: Before we get into the substance of your book, I want to ask you about a story that we're still learning more about. A flotilla of European activists went to Gaza to bring aid. The Israeli military subjected them to unthinkable violence. Shockingly, it was Israel's own national security minister, Itamar Ben-Gvir, who released a video of the imprisoned activists and the audio of their screams. Since much of what we'll be talking about today is how the Israeli and U.S. governments downplay violence, what are your thoughts about this intentional release of video and audio by Israel?
7: Yes. Thanks, Maria. I think it really has to do with Israel's self-proclaimed superiority and that they have not been called to account by the international community, and they continue to escalate the awful escalating violence and brutality that they have perpetrated onto the Palestinians for so long. And now European leaders and everybody around the world saw how Israel was treating European citizens, putting them in stress positions on the Gavir tape. And the way initially Israeli and U.S. officials responded was, oh, Ben-Gvir, he's the real terrible person. His face has now become the face of Israeli brutality. And a lot of the focus was, this is one guy. This is just this horrible person. Most people were angry, not at Israel and the actions and the way they treated the flotilla members, but against Ben-Gvir for making Israel look bad. As the story progressed a bit, and we found more and more testimony online of some of the flotilla members and who were kidnapped in international waters, and they told about being beaten, humiliated, many even raped. Shortly after Nicholas Kristof's piece in the New York Times about how Palestinians were being raped by dogs, this started to actually have a huge influence. I don't know how Israeli public opinion numbers could go down any further, but it went beyond just Ben-Gvir at that point, and that this seems to be Israeli standard procedure for anybody that they don't like. And so finally, the Palestinians, the dehumanization of the Palestinians was bypassed. And that is to say, I think the world began to feel a little bit more that this really has to stop.
6: Robin Anderson, for listeners who haven't read your book, what's the central argument in The Complicit Lens?
7: Right. I think I'm really portraying these two different realities. One was brave Palestinian journalists on the ground documenting what was actually happening, testimonies, visual. It's been the most documented genocide ever in history, and yet the most contentious, the most denied. So that reality of the Palestinian journalists and then repeated all over our social media and internet platforms, independent and alternative media, international media, those realities were contrasted with this constructed mainstream media story. Sometimes I bring in the West, BBC, and some German outlets, but mostly it's U.S. establishment media that followed Israeli talking points using verbal gymnastics deliberately designed to obscure what Israel was doing and misdirect the public and deny Israel's violation of human rights, certainly the rules of war and international, and genocide. I'm kind of comparing these two very different lenses through which the genocide was portrayed. And of course, the mainstream media was a false reality, a constructed media reality.
8: Why did you feel your book, The Complicit Lens, needed to be written and published now, rather than years from now when historians would have had more distance?
7: You know, I see this book as part of the enormous reams of documentation and verifications of Israeli genocide. And I hope that it backs up the voices being raised globally. For many historical reasons, Israel was able to carry this out very rapidly, especially the starvation. It's so fast that it made our heads spin. And I think, for me anyway, watching the way it was portrayed, it can slip away if you don't document it.
6: You point out in your book, Robin, that the importance of language in a war coverage, including the choice of words, phrases, and even grammar. Talk to us about some examples of wording choices that you believe have shaped the public perception about what Israel is doing in Gaza. For example, the New York Times forbade its reporters from using the word genocide.
7: Right. And what they did by doing that, it wasn't just genocide, it was massacre, it was refugee camps, it was occupation, apartheid, all of the terms that we think of as the humanitarian lexicon that allows us to make an argument against genocide, a convincing and reliable argument against genocide. And they took those words out of the vocabulary. So journalists did not have the tools they needed to really explain what Israel was doing. And in fact, there were many ways in which the language was shaped, a lot by Israeli talking points, but a lot by the media themselves when they had to be very creative. When Israel said, oh, don't identify us as the ones dropping the bombs. So they were just explosions, right? They just came out of nowhere. You know, nobody knows where these explosions were coming from. And violence just erupted. And now in Lebanon, in South Lebanon, where they're doing the same thing they did in Gaza, violence just erupted the other day in the New York Times. It's true that the UN Secretary General Antonio Guterres established the phrase a graveyard for children. But if you think about it, that was a very convenient phrase for establishment media, just to throw out as a graveyard for children. Well, who's creating the graveyard? Who's killing the children? So you need that context. You've got to put that back into the context. So it was very convenient for U.S. media just to not always wrap up with, you know, this is the mass murder of children. These are how many children have died since Israel started the genocide. And keep in mind that Guterres said that a graveyard for children in November, early November 2023, 10,000 Palestinians had already been killed by the Israelis. Various passive language in all kinds of ways. Then that if we could just look one more massacre, the flower massacre. And by this point, it was the spring of 2024. The Palestinians were being starved and Israelis were on top of the aid convoys full of flour and on over the internet and on alternative and independent media, they were calling it the flour massacre because Israeli soldiers had fired upon the people as they approached the trucks trying to get the flour off of the aid trucks. And what the mainstream media called it were aid delivery chaos or food-related deaths, as if these trucks just kind of got into some bad luck and they started killing people. And so it was up to journalists on the ground, such as the wonderful Ismail Al-Gould, who reported for Al Jazeera on the Flower Massacre, whereby we could really know what was going on and compare what was happening on the ground to the way mainstream media was constructing these obscured, deliberately misdirecting and confusing stories that justified Israel's actions there over time.
8: Well, one of

0: and in civil society, and likewise in the press. But after October 7th, after the initial coverage, if you recall, where the Israeli foreign ministry and these people were actually basically admitting that they were going to start a genocide. They said these people are animals. Dehumanization's first, the first thing you need to, for a genocide. And then saying, we're openly admitting that they were going to basically destroy the civilian infrastructure, which is again against the rules of war. We're going to stop the electricity. We're going to stop the food. We're going to stop any aid. We're going to stop your water. They said all of those things. And that we're going to leave it a tent city. You wanted hell, we'll give you hell. And theirs was not pushed back by the Israelis. But excuse me, this is mainstream media allowed them to say these things without pushback. So, however, with the Palestinian journalists on the ground after October 7th, basically telling us these truths and giving us an actual description of what it was like in Gaza under Israeli bombs and everything else they were doing. Because, and particularly the younger generation who gets most of their news over their handheld devices, they rely on the internet for their whole knowledge about the world, and on their phones and whatnot. They knew what was going on in Gaza. And so the manufacturing consent, I think, was about creating this propaganda bubble with world elites, the, you know, military-industrial complex, and anybody who wanted to wage war, as long as they saw it in the establishment media, they felt pretty good about things, you know, and they could continue it as long as they had the establishment media. And that's who the established media, I think, was directing their stories toward and complicit with. Certainly not global publics and the people in Gaza.
1: This is Attorney Michael Smith. I'm here with my co-host, Attorney Maria Hall. We're speaking with Professor Robin Anderson, who's just written a very fine book called The Complicit Lens. Robin, you compare mainstream coverage with social media and independent coverage. What do you think the alternative sources capture that the mass outlets missed?
0: Right. Yes. Well, we've talked about their documentation on the ground. But the other thing that alternative and independent media and many international outlets, so there has been some good reporting on them, many of them, especially Al Jazeera, of course. But what they did was they also talked to the aid groups. They talked to the UN, Euromed Monitor sources who are on the ground in Gaza, and Doctors Without Borders, you know, Amnesty International, Human Rights Watch was doing also collecting a lot of this information. And this was coming out as a way to contextualize what the Palestinian journalists were documenting. And that coverage was excellent in Common Dreams, Electronic Intifada, MondoWise. And I don't want to keep saying everybody because I'll miss something, but the alternative media and independent press in this country did a fantastic job explaining all of the things that, for example, the New York Times and CNN directed their journalists not to say. And they really informed us about the rules of war and how Israel was violating, it was engaging in disproportionate violence, collective punishment, making the civilians pay for what their leaders do, how the occupation, which the New York Times couldn't say, was taken out of understanding the history of what was happening in Gaza and the Palestinian occupied territories.
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3: Robin Anderson, you talk in your book about the death of journalists and aid workers in Gaza. Why do you think their stories received relatively little attention in the U.S., certainly less attention than many observers expected?
0: I think that the U.S. establishment media, first of all, to tell their stories that they were on the ground documenting, would have exposed their standard

0: as media frames that were following only Israeli talking points. It was a topic they didn't want to get into. They did not want to tell the American public or their readers or viewers that they were closed out of Gaza and that none of what they were saying was based on documentation. I suppose, at some elitist point of view, didn't consider the journalists in Palestinian journalists legitimate for some reason. Whatever the reasons were, they downplayed it and abandoned their own peers on the ground in a war zone that were being targeted and killed. And as the genocide continued, you know, they would first hit some Palestinian families. They also killed their families. Israel became so empowered with the lack of accountability that they openly started just some of the best journalists that remained at the end of 2024 and even into 2025. They would just identify them as terrorists. And anyone Israel identified as a terrorist, like Hamas, anybody could be hit, and or anybody who was housing Hamas. So all of the hospitals had to be destroyed because Hamas was in the hospitals. According to international law, even if Hamas was in the hospitals, they were still obligated to protect the doctors and civilians within those hospitals. Israel got away with a lot by simply saying terrorists were everywhere. So then the journalists became terrorists, and aid workers and the UNRWA people were terrorists because they were somehow affiliated with Hamas. And the U.S. media never exposed those false claims and that overarching word terrorist that put an X on everybody's back and allowed them to be murdered by Israel.
1: Robin, I just want to add that our listeners who want to get your book can get it. They don't have to go to Amazon. They can get it from orbooks.com, orbooks, O-R, either or, orbooks.com. Get it directly from the publisher. Robin, talk about the boundary between criticism of Israeli government politics on one hand and anti-Semitism on the other. How do you think journalists and editors should navigate that terrain?
0: I think they should unpack it in every way that many, many people have already unpacked it and decoded it. I think that it's kind of a fiction to make this overarching statement that if you criticize the state of Israel, you're being anti-Semitic. I think that anti-Semitic means that you are against all Jews and that you are prejudiced against the Jewish religion and Jewish culture. I think it's been a gimmick. And in my book, I write about how a journal article identified the attacks on criticisms of Israel, and it was mostly politicized. It was a politicized attack. I think journalists could point out the ways in which if the world looks on all Jewish people as perpetrators of a brutal genocide, aligning themselves with the likes of Ben-Gvir and some of the other ones, that in itself is a terribly dangerous position for the world's Jewish population to be in. And indeed, I think we've found the increase in actual anti-Semitism. The way that the Israeli lobby has altered the numbers is by calling it right after October 7th, saying that these anti-Semitism numbers have gone up and anti-Semitism is much more rampant than it was then after Hamas, somehow because it was Hamas's fault. They've factored in pro-Palestinian demonstrations. Pro-Palestinian demonstrations are not anti-Semitic necessarily. They are anti-genocide. And I think we need to be calling them anti-genocide. Even though the ADL, for example, said that they hadn't factored in demonstrations with their big number that raised the incidence of anti-Semitism up by 400%. The Intercept actually exposed that indeed they had included Palestinian and anti-genocide demonstrations into those numbers. So I think that this charge has been used to silence freedom of expression and the voices of Americans And ironically, Michael, as we all know, especially in New York City, most of the major actions right at first against the Israeli genocide was carried out by Jewish Voice for Peace and the brave young Jewish members who really vocally came out and said, not in our name, Jews against the genocide.
1: I think that those young people, by their actions, redeemed the reputation of Jews.
0: Yes, I do too.
2: Robin, in your book, you examine how student protests and dissent movements have been portrayed in mainstream media. What struck you most about the way those protests were framed?
0: In New York City, particularly at Columbia University, Maria, I think the biggest misnomer and the way they really distorted what was going on with student protests there on that campus was that they identified them as outside agitators. These were students who were right in the mainstream of the debate about genocide. And at that point, polls were showing that the American public was already thinking that the United States and in favor of the United States not sending any more weapons to Israel and stopping with the military stuff. On Columbia campus, there was an adjunct professor who had been hired by the university. She was also the counterterrorism consultant to Eric Adams, the then mayor of New York. She was also had an office in Tel Aviv with this, you know, and she was tied very much to the security forces. This adjunct professor at Columbia is the one who talked about the outside agitator frame applied to the students on campus. And what that frame did was not only just completely distort what the students were doing, but it allowed and that narrative framework invites violent response. These are terrorists, these are outside agitators, and therefore we have to go in and crush them. And that's what the NYPD did. What the students were actually doing is that they were very well aware of what was going on. When they renamed the hall at Columbia, the banner came down. It was Hind Hall. Hind was the Hind Rajab was the young girl, 5-year-old in the car. This incident happened at the end of January. Barely two months later, the students identified her and this story where the Israeli tanks had killed a young woman in a car using 335 bullets. And of course, we get the voice of Hind Rajab as a feature film afterwards. So what was happening on campus was education, and I write in my book that it was like a beloved community. It was people coming together and trying to find pathways to deal not only emotionally but politically.
1: Robin Anderson, before we ask you for your final thoughts, can you tell us how our listeners can get your book?
0: Yes, it'll be distributed in bookstores in early June, pretty soon. But the best way to get it, I think, is to go onto the OR Books website and order it from the publisher, and they'll send it out right away.
1: That's orbooks.com.
0: Yes.
2: Robin, what does this moment tell us about the broader state of corporate media in the United States, beyond Gaza specifically?
0: Well, speaking of the corporate media, it's exactly that. And what we seem to have seeing a pattern of this very dangerous kind of elite capture of the corporate media, where we have the Ellisons, who are very connected to Israel and professed Zionist, and then the likes of whom David Ellison can become the head of a media conglomerate, basically dismantle our legacy media. I mean, CBS News, with all of its faults, it is one of the primary American legacy medias. It's the network of Edward R. Murrow. And now they put an actual self-proclaimed Zionist fanatic at the head of it. Barry Weiss knew nothing and still knows nothing about how to run a network. She never had any experience in television. She never even produced a television story. And she's successfully dismantled the network. They took CBS News off the radio and are proceeding to make 60 Minutes you know, just a shell of what it once was. And I think it illustrates the problem with corporate and government elites' influence on our legacy media. And we need to start really looking at that very closely and moving back to a situation where we to de-conglomerate the media and break them up kind of like we did Standard Oil at the turn of the 19th century. It's a very dangerous moment, and I think we need to really think of alternatives.
2: Well, Robin Anderson, thank you so much for joining us today on Law and Disorder. 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
3: 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The show right now is Law and Disorder that we're bringing to you. 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
2: Innocent until proven guilty. That principle has stood at the center of the criminal legal system in the United States for centuries. But in the real world, enjoying freedom before a trial often depends less on guilt or innocence and more on access to money. According to the Prison Policy Initiatives, among other sources, at least 400,000 people are in jail awaiting trial. In other words, they are legally innocent and have not been convicted of a crime. Still, they remain behind bars. Many are there solely because they cannot afford bail. Supporters of the cash bail system claim it ensures people will show up to trial and therefore protects public safety. Critics point to the unfairness of cash bail. It punishes poverty, pressures people into guilty pleas before their day in court, tears apart families, and deepens racial and economic inequality. Out of this evolving debate, the bail reform movement was born. And on April 30th, 2026, the California Supreme Court gave the bail reform movement the boost it needed. In the closely watched case, In re Kowalczyk, the California Supreme Court unanimously affirmed constitutional limits on pretrial detention and expanded on earlier rulings that challenged wealth-based incarceration. The decision is already being viewed as one of the most significant state court rulings on bail and pretrial liberty in recent years, with possible implications far beyond California. Our guest on this subject is Carson White. Carson is a supervising attorney at Civil Rights Corps, where she raises systemic challenges to the criminalization of poverty. She currently leads CRC's California RIP Project, which trains public defenders statewide and has litigated hundreds of pretrial habeas petitions, raising the issues ultimately decided by In re Kowalczyk. Carson is a graduate of Stanford Law School and the University of Texas at Austin. Carson White, welcome to Law and Disorder.
4: Hi, thank you so much for having me.
1: Carson, before we get into the details of Kowalczyk case, start us off with a brief history of money bail in the United States, please. How do we go from the principle of innocent until proven guilty to a system where so many people are jailed before trial simply because they can't afford to get out?
4: Sure. So bail is a really old mechanism. It actually dates back before the existence of criminal courts to the Norman invasion of England in like the very first century. Money bail, though, as we know it today, is extremely recent and really had its earliest roots in like the post-Civil War Reconstruction era in the U.S. And the era of mass money bail as we know it today really didn't occur until the 1980s. So if we back up initially, bail... around America's founding, you know, at its inception, had nothing to do with money at all, really. It was much more about reputational capital. So folks were released from custody pretrial under what are we would now call unsecured bonds, like what they have in the federal system. So someone in the community would stand up and stand surety for you, which is to say they would, in theory, be on the hook for some amount of money if you failed to appear for court, if you fled. In practice, that money was really never collected, and it was much more about the reputational capital of having someone in the community stand up and say, I vouch for this person. You know, as cities grew in particular, there was this, like the earliest bail bonds industry popped up around the Tombs Jail in New York City, which were people would stand outside and say, for a fee, I will go in and pretend to be your loved one's cousin or uncle or boss, whatever it may be, and stand surety for them. And so there was this really early version in like the late 1700s of a moral panic where newspapers all across the country were running these alarmist articles about what they called straw bondsmen, right? The possibility that these people were going free with absolutely no oversight. And this was particularly true like in California and in the Western colonies where people, you know, it was boom towns popping up. There just wasn't the tight-knit reputational capital society that could exist on the East Coast where people knew each other and there were relatively smaller towns. So states across the country or territories across the country started passing laws that allowed courts to investigate people who were offering to stand surety, right? To ask for follow-up questions. Can you prove that you know this person? Can you prove that you actually have this amount of money? And still, I should say, even that unsecured bond where nobody paid money up front was calculated to be affordable, right? It wasn't the case that courts were, as we're seeing today, just demanding some amount of money. And then if a person couldn't come up with that or didn't have those resources, if the person, you know, if the bail would ever become due, they were incarcerated. It was really calculated to what would be affordable for the person. And that took a long time. So people ended up being in custody, you know, for days to weeks while everybody got their paperwork in order and they were able to have a hearing. And so California actually was the first state that passed a law that said if the defendant wanted to, rather than waiting for that hearing, they could pay the money up front themselves and be released immediately. And in very short order, we saw the very first bail bondsman that we would recognize today, where akin to what was happening back in New York, they would say for a fee, we will post the money on your behalf. So that's how the bail bond industry came to be today. It proliferated and spread across the country. It's today only the United States and the Philippines have a for-profit bail bond industry. And it was still a relatively small thing until the 1980s because for hundreds and hundreds of years, bail was understood to only be related to whether or not someone would return to court. The way that it was supposed to operate was you put down, you know, some amount of money. If you returned to court at the end of your case, you got that money returned to you. If you didn't, the court kept the money. And that was an incentive structure that was created to help ensure that you made your court dates. Of course, we know now that it's wildly ineffective and things like text message reminders are far, far more effective than money bail ever has been. But that was the purpose of it. It had nothing to do with public safety. And then in the 1980s, in a case called United States v. Salerno, the United States Supreme Court approved for the very first time a scheme that would allow for outright pretrial detention for public safety. And the thinking went, well, if courts can detain people outright for public safety pretrial, surely they can take these measures shorter than that, right? Setting financial or non-financial conditions for public safety. And so when we saw that, we saw states across the country, this is like in the late 1980s, start amending their bail schemes to require courts to consider quote unquote public safety when setting money bail. A little wonky thing is that most states actually, you can't forfeit your money bail if you commit a new crime or violate the non-financial conditions of release. It still really only has to do with whether or not you appear for court. But courts were tasked with this really impossible calculation of well, how much money that you won't ever forfeit if you commit a new crime will assure public safety. And so what states did, county in California, it's county by county, some places it's statewide, is they came up with these things called bail schedules, which are like menus where one side of the bail schedule lists every single thing you could be arrested for, the other side lists a price. And a judge deciding whether to release someone pretrial could look at that menu and say, okay, you're accused of these three offenses. The bail prices for those are ABC. We add them up and your bail amount is however many dollars that is. And if you can pay it, you're free to go. And if you can't, you have to stay incarcerated. And so very quickly after we saw the proliferation of bail schedules, the pretrial detention population across the country skyrocketed. And we saw the numbers really flip in the federal system in particular, where before 1980, it was really very rare to have someone incarcerated pretrial because they couldn't afford bail. And now it's most people are incarcerated pretrial. Who are incarcerated pretrial are there because they can't afford bail in the federal system.
2: Well, Carson, thank you for that background. Let's talk about the Kowalczyk case itself, or more specifically about Gerald John Kowalczyk. How did he end up in jail in the first place? And how did his case end up in front of the California Supreme Court?
4: Sure. So Gerald Kowalczyk is an elderly, disabled, unhoused man living in California. And he has a long criminal history, a lot of interactions with the criminal system just due to that status as a disabled, unhoused person. And so in early 2021, he was arrested for attempting to use someone else's credit card to buy a meal. He had found some number of credit cards at gas stations around town. This is in San Mateo, California. People had left them on the floor or at the gas tank, what have you. And he had picked them up and held on to them for weeks without ever using them, or months in some cases. And then one day in the dead of winter, he went into a Five Guys and asked to buy a cheeseburger. He then used the credit cards to try and buy it and swiped through until he found one that worked. Afterward, he had a change of heart. He asked the cashier to refund the cheeseburger to the credit card, threw all the credit cards away, and left without taking the cheeseburger. The San Mateo County District Attorney charged him with one count of felony identity theft for every time he swiped a credit card. So when he was brought into court, the court looked at that bail schedule we were talking about earlier and added all those charges up and said that he would have to pay $75,000 in order to be released pretrial, which of course he didn't have. And he then brought a bail motion asking for bail to be set in relation to his ability to pay, which was a decision that the California Supreme Court had issued previously in Ray Humphrey. I'm sure we'll talk about that a little bit more later. But the court, in response, rather than setting bail in an amount he could afford to pay or releasing him on non-financial conditions, just ordered him detained without bail altogether. And after 6 months in pretrial custody, the district attorney offered him the opportunity to plead guilty to a misdemeanor in exchange for his release, which he accepted because he had spent the statutory maximum amount of time allowed in jail pretrial. So that was his case. As that was going on, his attorneys had filed a writ of habeas corpus challenging his pretrial detention on a totally separate issue, which the court decided in another case called In re Harris. And so it dismissed Mr. Kowalczyk's petition as moot because he was no longer in custody and they had decided this issue. But his attorneys appealed to the California Supreme Court, raising this other question, which was whether or not his detention violated the right to release on bail under the state constitution. And these are clauses. There is no federal corollary. There was, like, in the 1700s, a National Bail Act, which had a right to bail provision, and 41 states still have them in their state constitutions. But essentially, it delineates categories of people who are eligible for pretrial detention from people who have to be released. And in California, those categories are essentially capital offenses, violent felonies or sexual assault felonies, or felonies where you've threatened someone with violence, where there's, you know, sufficient evidence of your guilt and dangerousness. And so the question that was asked to the California Supreme Court was whether or not Mr. Kowalczyk, who was not accused of any act of violence or threatening violence, could be detained under the state constitution. And then the Supreme Court granted review, kicked it down to the Court of Appeal to issue an opinion, which it did, and then the case went back up to the California Supreme Court, where it lingered for a couple of years, actually, before they finally issued a decision in late April of this year.
1: Attorney Carson Wright, could you walk us through the California Supreme Court's opinion in the Kowalczyk case? What legal precedents did it rely on, and what protections did it reinforce?
4: Sure. So I think to understand Kowalczyk, we have to talk a little bit about In re Humphrey, which is a case the California Supreme Court decided in 2021. And in that case, they struck down the bail schedule scheme that I was describing earlier. They held that it was unconstitutional for courts to decide who could or couldn't be released based on whether they could pay some arbitrary amount of money. And so the court announced basically that if someone was going to be held in custody pretrial, it could only be after hearing with rigorous procedural safeguards, where the court found by clear and convincing evidence that nothing short of detention, no non-financial or financial conditions of release, could reasonably assure public safety or their return to court. And if a court was going to set a financial condition of release, that is money bail, right, they had to first of all find that it was necessary, that non-financial conditions wouldn't be enough, that money bail was actually necessary. And then it had to be set in relation to the defendant's ability to pay and in consideration of a defendant's ability to pay so that the court would know whether or not they're even in the realm of imposing detention orders. And the court grounded that ruling under the state and federal rights to equal protection and due process, which are kind of overlap with the state right to bail clause. So there's this big outstanding question after Humphrey about, well, what about this other provision? Does it actually delineate, you know, based on charges and dangerousness, folks who can be detained? Or is it enough just to make these other findings under these other constitutional provisions? And in either case, can courts bypass those state constitutional restrictions limiting detention to dangerous offenses where folks would be dangerous if released by just setting intentionally unaffordable money bail? In other words, would Mr. Kowalczyk's detention have been okay under the state constitution if instead of ordering him detained without bail, the court had just left that $75,000 money bail order in place? And the California Supreme Court held first that the right to bail was still good law under the constitution. There had been some very silly arguments from the district attorney that it had been silently repealed by this other constitutional provision, which the court rejected, and then held both that the right to bail entitles you to actual release. In other words, that courts can't impose any condition of release that would result in your detention, including unaffordable money bail. And then made explicit that unaffordable money bail in California is actually unconstitutional in all cases. So regardless of whether or not someone is eligible for detention, if a court is going to set money bail at all, it has to be within the defendant's ability to reasonably afford it. And they grounded that under the Equal Protection and Due Process Clause of both the state and federal constitutions, which was the source of Humphrey, but also under the Excessive Bail Clause. They held that unaffordable money bail was per se excessive under the state and federal constitutions because detention is not purpose that's permissible for bail to be set. And then, of course, if someone is entitled to the release on bail under the state constitution, it would also violate that provision in order setting unaffordable money bail.
2: You're listening to Law and Disorder. I'm attorney Maria Hall, and here with my co-host, attorney Michael Smith, we're speaking to Carson White, supervising attorney with Civil Rights Corps, about a new California Supreme Court decision that gave a big boost to the bail reform movement. Carson, what are the immediate consequences of the Kowalczyk decision? Are there people currently in jail awaiting trial who are eligible for release? And if so, is there anything special they need to do to get out?
4: Yeah, it's a really exciting moment. There's certainly are people who are currently in jail and who are accused only of misdemeanor or low-level nonviolent offenses who are there because they can't pay their bail. And we're hopeful that those people will be released as soon as possible. How exactly courts are going to comb through their jail population to figure that out, I think, varies county by county. Some counties are, you know, have appointed task forces to look through and created special calendars in order to address those cases. In short, if someone is in jail in violation of Kowalczyk, they need to bring a bail motion as quickly as possible, asking to be released in light of the new opinion.
3: 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We want to remind you that during this pledge drive, any donation that you pledge this week will be doubled. So there's no better time than now to support the work of WORT.
1: Carson, let's turn now to the court of public opinion. Opponents of bail reform often say that not locking up people unless they can afford bail will threaten public safety. What does this research actually show about who gets detained before trial?
4: Sure. So I think first we have to talk about the reality of how our bail system currently works. First of all, as we talked about, there's in California and in most places across the U.S., there's absolutely no connection between money bail and public safety unless it is set so high that the person just stays in jail. And that's because you don't forfeit your money bail if you commit another offense or violate the non-financial conditions of release. The only way you would forfeit money bail is if you failed to appear for court. That's one point. It actually has never had anything to do with public safety in California and most other places. The second point is that something like 98% of people in California go through bail bonds companies in order to post their bail because they can't afford the whole amount. And that's true, you know, at similar rates across the country. And when someone posts money through a bail bonds company, what happens is they pay, or their family members pay more often, somewhere between a 5 and 10% fee of the total bail amount that is gone to them no matter what. And then the bail bondsman takes on liability for that bail. They never actually put money down with the court either. So there's never actually any money changing hands. And when you go through a bail bonds company, that money is lost to you whether or not you come back to court. So there's actually really not even any incentive to come back to court even through money bail anymore. It's just this fee that people are paying to private bail bonds companies in order to get out of jail. Money bail has basically no relationship to rates of return to court or likelihood of reoffending while out of custody. And that non-financial conditions like providing people bus tokens to make sure they can get to court and texting them to remind them of their court dates are far, far more effective than money bail ever has been. We also know that pretrial detention is itself criminogenic, which is to say that if someone is incarcerated pretrial, they're actually much more likely to wind up back in court in the future and are much more likely to commit an act of violence, all else equal. And that's perhaps not surprising because pretrial detention is so destabilizing. It oftentimes people lose their housing, they could lose custody of their children, they could lose their jobs, they could lose access to medication or mental health treatment or substance use treatment while incarcerated, and then are released with virtually no support and a much less stable position than they were when they were initially arrested. And oftentimes with a conviction that makes it much harder for them to get housing, get a job, regain custody of their children and all these other things. So we know it's actually bad for public safety to have a system where most people are incarcerated pretrial, especially without any disregard to whether or not they need to be there in the first place. You know, although it is rare, the vast majority of people who are released pretrial do not reoffend and do make it to all their court appearances on time. But it is inevitable that someone who's released pretrial will, you know, commit another crime and even tragically commit an act of violence while released pretrial. And there will be, you know, lots of headlines and moral panic articles about how, you know, this is the result of our most precious constitutional rights. And maybe we should reconsider whether we want those. And the other side of it, right, which I've just been describing, that destabilizing effect, the criminogenic effect, is a little bit more invisible. It's really hard to prove a negative and to say, yes, there might be this one or handful of instances where people committed offenses while out of custody, but look at the cost of that, which is thousands and thousands of people who have been unjustly in jail and separated from their families and separated from their work and their housing and all of their loved ones.
1: Critics of bail reform sometimes use the phrase cashless bail as if it means no accountability. Can you explain the difference between eliminating wealth-based detention and eliminating judicial oversight altogether?
4: Sure. I think there's a couple important things to tease out here. One is that, first of all, courts still retain the ability to, and after Kowalczyk, impose money bail orders. It just has to be money bail as it's intended to operate, which is an amount the person can afford that they will lose if they fail to appear for court. So courts don't even lose that power. And of course, courts in California retain the power to detain outright people who are accused of acts of violence, whom the court believes would act violently if released, no matter how much money they pay, right? They could detain those people without bail. And in every case, courts retain the power to impose conditions of release designed to protect public safety, which money bail doesn't do in the first place, such as, you know, ordering folks to check in with pretrial services or attend alcohol or substance abuse treatment, reside at a certain address, impose stay-away orders, and even in really serious cases, abide by home detention or wear GPS ankle monitoring. So there are, you know, all sorts of measures that courts can take in order to address public safety concerns outside of just ordering someone detained because they can't afford a specific amount of bail. The next point, I think we'll get into this in a moment, is that the entire system is designed to be one of accountability, right? That's what our criminal punishment system does. But it's really very important that that punishment and that accountability comes after a trial with a full panoply of protections. Oftentimes, the system that we have now, where folks are quote unquote facing accountability with cash bail, is that they're paying a fee to a bail bonds company before they've ever been found guilty of anything. People who are innocent are forced to do this too, and they lose that money forever. So it's not actually operating as an incentive structure for any reason, and certainly not for public safety.
2: Carson, something you mentioned about pretrial detention can pressure innocent people into pleading guilty just so they can get out of jail. How does that dynamic affect the fairness of the entire legal system and mass incarceration for that matter?
4: Sure. The entire legal system as we have it, the entire phenomenon of mass incarceration is built on the back of mass pretrial detention. You cannot have mass incarceration without having kind of the enormous number of pleas that folks are coerced into making because the system couldn't try every case that's brought before it. And the way that the system is able to extract that enormous amount of guilty pleas is through mass pretrial detention. This is true particularly in the lowest level cases where if folks are incarcerated even for just a few days or weeks, certainly they'll be offered relatively quickly a credit for time served plea deal in order to be released from custody. And folks, of course, take that in order to be released, whether or not they're guilty. We know that when pretrial detention rates decrease, particularly in these low-level cases, conviction rates decrease because folks who are innocent are able to fight their cases, are able to negotiate for plea deals that are much closer to what we would consider, you know, appropriate given the facts of the offense. But this is true even in more serious cases where pretrial detention is the single most important factor that indicates whether or not someone will be convicted, and even where folks are convicted, whether or not they'll serve a custodial sentence, and even when folks are serving custodial sentences, how long that custodial sentence will be. And there's lots of reasons for that, but there's an enormous amount of pressure to plead guilty, and you're also, of course, separated from your lawyer. You're unable to participate meaningfully in your own defense if you're incarcerated, whereas if you're out of custody, you can meet with your lawyer much more effectively, you can direct them to evidence, you can provide evidence that you may have yourself. So the whole system really runs on the back of mass pretrial detention, especially in the lowest level cases.
1: Carson, media coverage of bail reform often focuses on individual cases that provoke fear and outrage. From your perspective, how has media framing shaped public understanding or misunderstanding?
4: Yeah, there is just so much misinformation out there about the bail system. I think, you know, my experience has been, and I've got very conservative family members, when I talk to them about the regime after Kowalczyk, most people think that is the system that was already in place. And it's very common sense, right, that people who are accused of acts of violence credibly and where there's reason to believe there would be violence if released can be detained pretrial outright if a judge believes it's necessary, but that everyone else should be free pretrial and maintain the presumption of innocence, sometimes with conditions in order to assure public safety or their return to court, but that should be the scheme. And folks are kind of on board with that. There's a lot of moneyed interests behind suggesting that the system does work differently than that or should work differently than that. The bail bonds industry, the private surety industries underlying the bail bondsmen that you might see, you know, pop up around the courthouses is the most profitable surety industry in the United States. It's, and by a very wide margin, it is more profitable than home insurance, than health insurance, than life insurance, than car insurance by a wide, wide margin. And I think it's done a real disservice, both to folks' understanding of the system and where our danger actually lies in our society, what poses the greatest threat to the health and safety of ourselves and our neighbors, and the importance of pretrial release. You know, it's particularly at this moment, right, where we're seeing attacks on constitutional rights come from the federal government left and right and the constant undermining of the judiciary, that playbook, particularly with regard to pretrial release, trying to undermine support for pretrial release and erode the protections permitting pretrial release, has been part of the playbook of every fascist regime and every authoritarian regime in the history of the Western world, universally. And that was something that courts fairly recently really understood. The United States Supreme Court wrote in 1952 in a case called Stack v. Boyle that the right to pretrial release, the fact that a police officer could not simply accuse you of breaking the law and then have you be incarcerated indefinitely without ever receiving a trial by a jury of your peers and with a whole panoply of protections to make sure it's fair, that right to pretrial release, mass pretrial release, was the line that separates democracies from authoritarian societies. So this is really, it's one of our most precious fundamental rights, and it is more important than ever that we protect it.
2: Well, Carson White, we are out of time, unfortunately. Thank you so much for joining us. Can you let listeners know where they can learn more about cash bail reform and more about the work of Civil Rights Corps?
4: Sure. Our website is civilrightscorps.org. Corps is spelled C-O-R-P-S. And we have lots of great resources, obviously talking about our work, but also discussing the science behind pretrial release and all sorts of other resources for journalists who are looking to cover this issue or lawyers hoping to learn more about it. So please check us out and please do reach out if you have more specific questions.
1: Well, thank you so much, Attorney Carson White. 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
1: This is Bird Note. A city lake may seem quiet and still at first, but with a little time, you might start to hear its music. Female wood ducks call out to each other, keeping an eye out for predators. Red-winged blackbirds sing from the cattails. The males perch high on the stems and show off their red shoulder patches, while the females search for food deep in the undergrowth. A belted kingfisher flies the length of the shoreline, rattling and diving at small fish. Several pairs of mallards paddle around the shallows, quacking companionably as they dunk their heads in the water looking for food. From a woody thicket along the bank, male song sparrows belt out their chorus all day long. But when a red-tailed hawk passes overhead, everyone falls silent. Stick around long enough, and the music will begin again. For Bird Note, I'm Ariana Rimmel. This episode is brought to you by Teton Science Schools, specializing in outdoor learning experiences and education in Grand Teton National Park. More at tetonscience.org.
0: The City of Madison encourages residents to attend 3 budget engagement sessions this month. Learn more about the city budget process and provide feedback to policymakers on priorities for Madison's future. Tonight's topic is justice and public safety, and will feature staff from the Attorney's Office, Department of Civil Rights, Municipal Court, and Office of Independent Police Monitor. That's tonight at 6 o'clock at Central Library, 201 West Mifflin Street. Tonight at 6:30, a group of labor unions and labor advocacy organizations will host a Wisconsin Workers Forum for Governor, a moderated forum giving working people the chance to ask questions to the candidates for governor. Topics will include Act 10 and anti-union legislation, affordable health care, and public education. 7 gubernatorial candidates will participate. That's tonight at 6:30 at First United Methodist Church, 203 Wisconsin Avenue. The South Madison Farmers Market offers many specialty products that are not available at your local supermarket. You'll find fresh organic produce, flower bouquets, meat, and baked goods. You'll also find an accessible and enjoyable community gathering place where everyone is welcome. That's the South Madison Farmers Market this afternoon from 2 to 6 at the Madison Labor Temple, 1602 South Park Street. And tomorrow night, a poetry open mic will be held at Art House 360, 401 West Verona Avenue in downtown Verona, with featured reader Cynthia Maria Hoffman and you. That's from 6:30 until 8:30. 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JP is your producer. Paul is your scriptwriter.

0: Hey, hey, Madison. Welcome to Petrichor Radio. Right here on WORT 89.9 FM in Madison, Wisconsin. I'm Ojo, and I'm pleased to be back in the studio after a little break. Thanks to my colleagues Arno and Augustine for filling in here and there over the last few months. We are in the middle of our summer pledge drive, as you probably know if you've been listening to the station the last few days. And I'm happy to report that all donations during Petrichor Radio, that's 2 o'clock to 5 o'clock, are going to be doubled during this show. So that's great news. We got enough challenge grant money to take us through the drive, and that includes this show that you listen to every other Tuesday afternoon. And when you're not listening to Petrichor Radio every other Tuesday afternoon, you're probably listening to Fire Worship with Joanne Powers, who's sitting here in the studio with me for the first hour of the show. Joanne, welcome to Petrichor Radio. Is that coming through? Oh, where's Joanne?
1: Right on, there.
0: There we are.
1: There
0: sorry.
1: I am.
0: Yep, wrong mic. So welcome into Petrichor land. We've got Lester Bowie and Fontella Bass bringing us in as usual.
1: As usual.
0: We are going to have a bit of a theme this afternoon, in addition to the pledge drive, which we will continue to remind you about throughout the entire afternoon. We're going to start off celebrating the late, great Sonny Rollins in the first hour.
1: And that's going to happen next week as well.
0: Well, I mean, he should be celebrated. Across, what, six decades of music, he's been, or was, making some of the most important improvised creative music around. Saxophone Colossus, and we'll hear something from that album as well. Coming up later, probably around 2:45, I think we'll get to that. We'll hear, we'll listen to Tenor Madness featuring John Coltrane. And then we're going to move into some music by a special guest who's coming to Madison, Marilyn Crispell.
1: Who you'll also hear more from next.
0: We'll also hear more from, right? We have, you know, similar interests, right? So that's...
1: What a coincidence.
0: That's why we're holding down the Tuesday afternoon spot here on WORT. Our buddy from Blue Stem Jazz, Thomas Ferrello, is going to come in, and we're actually going to get Marilyn on the horn, and we're going to hear a little bit about what she's been up to, what she's going to do when she comes to Madison at the North Street Cabaret on June 12th. And then we'll move into the third hour, and during the third hour, we're going to celebrate what would have been the 100th birthday of Miles Davis. And so I've got music by Sonny Rollins in the first hour, Marilyn Crispell in the second hour, and Miles Davis in the third hour. Sounds all right?
1: Yeah, get out of my head.
0: What's that?
1: Get out of my head.
0: Get out of your head. Well, if you're gonna have the radio on, I'm gonna be in your head for a couple hours.
1: There is that.
0: There's always that. But in the meantime, how about giving us a call here at the station? The number is 608. Where's the number?
1: 608-256-2001 is the number.
0: Thank you. It used to be.
1: You can also pledge on the intertubes at wrtfm.org. There's a big donate button that if you click on that, you can donate or, of course, pledge. You can pledge to donate. You don't have to have that money in your bank account to give it to us just right at this second. But anything that you pledge or give to us during this program will be doubled, and so the station could really use that.
0: Yeah, and that's quite a special. I don't believe we've often had a double pledge during Petrichor Radio. Matching grant, that's the word, thank you. During Petrichor Radio. So please, those of you listening right now, take advantage of that. It's a special deal. And if you're interested in getting a thank you gift for your pledge, there are a whole bunch of really fantastic things this year. I love the WORT logos on everything from the lightweight bag at the $60 level to the, well, very summery baseball hat with the 1970s groovy WORT logo. And it's groovy, all right. You can see...
1: Groovy.
0: Looks like it might have been composed under the influence of something groovy when it was made.
1: We can only hope.
0: We can only hope. And then, the old WORT t-shirt is back, too, for our monthly donors at $8.33 a month.
1: And when we say the old WORT t-shirt, there's been many over the years, and I know people like to collect them.
0: I saw a few of the old ones, I think, on Instagram.
1: We have The Truth Is Here. It's the new one.
0: The Truth Is Here. I wonder what that truth is. Yeah, I guess
1: interesting question.
0: We'll ponder that. The Linda Berry

0: phones. Johanna's out there, I believe, answering phones, and she'll take your call and set you up with whatever you would like to pledge to the station.
1: She'll answer all your questions. She'll tell you all about all the fabulous prizes we have available as thank you gifts at different pledge levels, and she'll help you through the whole process. It's easy.
0: She may have a joke or two. I don't know. We'll see.
1: Yeah, do a little dance.
0: Well, that over the phone, that might be tough. But in any case, let's hear from you, please, and we'll ring the bell when we do, and thank you for your generosity. In the meantime, let's get to that Sonny Rollins I was promising you. Well, first, behind our voices right now, you're hearing Blue 7, the Rudy Van Gelder remaster from 1956. The release is Saxophone Colossus right there on Prestige. So I'm going to pull that up and pull our voices down. Enjoy Sonny Rollins.
1: Once again, 608-256-2001 is the number, or online at wrtfm.org.

0: right, that's Bemsha Swing from Thelonious Monk's album Brilliant Corners, featuring the wonderful saxophone playing of Sonny Rollins, who passed away at 95 years old last week. Was it May 26th, I think?
1: I believe so. One of the most important figures in the history of creative music.
0: Absolutely.
1: So you'll be hearing him. You've probably been hearing him on every show on WRT for the last week, and you'll hear him for another week or two as well. So
0: yeah, 60 albums as a band leader is what I'm reading right here. And his 1956 release, Saxophone Colossus, was selected for preservation by the National Recording Registry at the Library of Congress in 2016. You'd think he might have a couple others in there by now. But that one, I think, stands out, and I think he also went by the nickname of Saxophone Colossus, or at least he was known.
1: He was known that way, yeah.
0: Known that way. Won all the awards you can imagine, a Grammy Award, Kennedy Center Honors in 2011, and just a defining figure in jazz, as broadly as that genre is. He was touching it all and influencing so many. And he's playing here, Bemsha Swing, with somebody that I think you consider one of his mentors, the piano player Thelonious Monk. Great collaborators, these two. They sound wonderful together. So, but he played with everybody, and, you know, name one, and likely he played with them. Jackie McLean, Kenny Drew, Art Taylor.
1: I got to see him perform once.
0: Where at?
1: At, strangely enough, the Overture Center, of all things.
0: Oh, nice. Was that?
1: I'm not 100% certain it was the Overture Center at that point, but
0: which
1: it might have just been
0: 20th Century 20, because he quit playing quite a while ago. When was this?
1: This a couple of decades ago.
0: So it was 20th Century, perhaps.
1: Perhaps, but I think it might have been early 21st.
0: Okay.
1: Either way, yeah. It was great to see him. He sounded great. He had a bunch of, I'm sure, very talented people with him, but no one was there to see that.
0: Nope, just see Sonny.
1: They're to see Sonny. So, yeah, the great Sonny Rollins. And, of course, you can hear Sonny Rollins, including some deep cuts from Sonny Rollins, on programs like this here on WRT 89.9 FM Madison, listener-sponsored community radio. 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
0: Always take donations, and it doesn't matter what size donation it is. We'll take anything. Don't feel obliged to empty your pocketbooks by any means.
1: And one thing we don't have is corporate sponsors, and we certainly don't have the Corporation for Public Broadcasting sponsoring us anymore either. That was gotten rid of last year. And, if you want to help keep the lights on here at the radio station, or for that matter, the equipment that plays the music, we could theoretically do it without lights.
0: I think right now I like to keep, it's pretty low light when I'm in the studio, as you can attest, Joanne.
1: I can, me too.
0: And, you know, some interesting data here on our pledge drive folders here. You know, do you know it costs $102 in operating costs for each hour that we're on the air?
1: I did not know that.
0: So that's an interesting thing to get your hands around there, to ask yourself, you know, what can I do to keep Wart on the air? Well, you know, $25 is a quarter of an hour, if that means, you know, 15 minutes.
1: If you have $100 to spare, that will keep this station on the air for 1 hour.
0: Petrichor Radio is $306 to air. I guess think of it that way. So it'd be great if we could get $300 and pledge this show just to keep us going.
1: Or just to keep in mind, if we get $150 in pledges, $153, then it will be doubled.
0: That's true, because everything's going to be doubled. We've got a matching grant for this show. So if we had $306 in pledges this drive, we're actually going to have $612. I'm getting at the limits of my math abilities. But
1: cover my show next week as well.
0: Yeah, think of it that way. Pay it forward. We'll move on to shows beyond Petrichor Radio. Anything helps, however, right? But it's interesting to think about what it costs, actually, to listen to this and for us to be able to make this music available to you, and the news and the literature and your film reviews and all these things that we put out there on the airwaves. And we do it like none other that I'm aware of. We're quite a pioneering station in so many ways. And
1: we've been around for
0: We've been around
1: a long time.
0: Right, 50 years.
1: More than 50 years now.
0: Is it 51 this year? Didn't we just celebrate 50?
1: Yeah, we just celebrated 50.
0: Yeah, so that's a testament to all of you great listeners out there.
1: This station is almost as old as me.
0: Almost as old as you. Well, let's not get into ages then, because I'm already feeling old and hearing you just say that you're not yet as old as Ward. So, with that, let's turn our attention to what we're going to listen to this afternoon. Well, hopefully you're thinking about going to the internet, WORTFM.org, and maybe donating while you're listening to Sonny Rollins in the first hour of the show. And then in the second hour, I've got Thomas Ferrella from Blue Stem Jazz coming in, and he and I are going to get Marilyn Crispell on the horn. We'll listen to some of her music. We'll talk to her about her upcoming show at the North Street Cabaret. And then in the third hour, Miles Davis. Miles Davis, who would have been 100 years old this last month, I think it was last month. But, you know, so who changed the nature of music, broadly speaking, not just jazz, more than Miles Davis? Maybe no one.
1: Very, very few people.
0: Very few people.
1: If anyone.
0: Yeah, exactly. So
1: he only changed creative music like four or five times himself.
0: Reinvented, yeah, so many things, time after time. And we're going to celebrate his legacy and his work and music in a 4 o'clock hour. So we just wrapped up Bemsha Swing. That was Thelonious Monk and Sonny Rollins from the album Brilliant Corners. And what's coming up right now behind our voices, and I'll pull it up in a second, is Sonny Rollins' album A Night at the Village Vanguard, 1958, was released. And this is a song you might recognize, a standard, Softly as in a Morning Sunrise. Always love this tune. And hope you will too, and I hope it will inspire you to give us a ring at the station and talk to Johanna, who will take your call, 608-256-2001. And pledge what you can. Pledge to the show, pledge to the station, pledge to community radio.
1: And it's easy. All you have to do is go online, wrtfm.org, and you can pledge that way. Nobody has pledged on the intertube since 11:46 this morning.
0: Yeah, you could do that, and you don't have to talk to anybody then, right?
1: It's pretty, you know, they're nice people to talk to out there. 608-256-2001. They'd be happy to help you through the process as well. I like to remind everybody, it's a pledge. Pledge, say, I'm going to give this money. I might do it, you know, next week. I might do it 4 weeks from now. But it's a pledge. You don't have to, you know, if you're like, oh, I just paid my rent. I don't have the money just at this moment. We'll wait. 608-256-2001.

0: Ooh, I hate to have to pull down Sonny Rollins and John Coltrane playing Tenor Madness, the title track from the 1956 Sonny Rollins Quartet album, but we got a pledge. We got our first pledge of Petrichor Radio. Thanks. Big shout out to Gabrielle for calling in, talking to Johanna, and thank you, Johanna, for taking that pledge drive. Gabrielle likes Petrichor Radio, likes Wart's local news, and I like it like that.
1: Thank you for getting us started, Gabrielle. We would love several more people to call between now and, I would love more people to call between now and 3, but definitely between now and 5 when this program ends. So we need at least half a dozen more people to give money to this program, help keep us on the air here at WRT, listener-sponsored community radio.
0: That's right. 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
1: And anything you give will be doubled during this pledge drive here.
0: That's special, right? So
1: if you give us $100, we'll get $200. 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
0: Whereas
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0: And, you know, we will be happy with whatever you can give. 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
1: It's easy to see.
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1: And, of course, the big thing you get for that support is 24 hours a day of incredible news and public affairs and music programming here on WRT, produced by volunteers and, you know, definitely not what you're going to hear on your mainstream media.
0: Not at all.
1: But of course, we have several other things available as thank you gifts at different pledge levels. 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We've got the new Truth Is Here WRT short sleeve t-shirt, the Linda Berry designed WRT tote, all kinds of wonderful things you can get as thank you gifts if you... 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
0: Yeah.
1: But, of course, the main thing you're pledging for is the programming,
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0: 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We'd love to keep it rolling for another 50 more, if possible. And
1: we'd like Gabrielle to get the pledges rolling, so thank you very much for your generous pledge, Gabrielle. But we do need to hear from several more of you during this program. 608-256-2001.
0: We're going to listen to one more Sonny Rollins track. He's playing with Miles Davis, who's going to be the feature of the third hour of the show.
1: Oh, I've heard about that guy.
0: This is from a 1956 album called Dig, and we're going to listen to the title track. So Sonny and Miles playing together back in 1956 on the Prestige label. And then we're going to probably... Yeah, that'll bring us right up to around the 3 o'clock hour, and something special's coming up.
1: Ooh, the around the 3 o'clock hour.
0: We've got Thomas Farrella from Blue Stem Jazz coming in at the 3 o'clock hour, and we're going to talk to him about things all jazz here in Madison and in the local area. And we're also going to call up one of the Blue Stem musicians that's coming to town, specifically on June 12th at the North Street Cabaret, Marilyn Crispell, the highly accomplished and iconic piano player. And she'll tell us a little bit about what she's been up to and what she's going to bring to Madison. And we'll just, you know, wrap away about the pledge drive here as we have been. But I'm going to pull up Miles here and Sonny, letting it roll from the 1956 album Dig. And if you're so inclined while you're enjoying this music, give us a buzz at 608-256-2001. 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And you could do that online if you prefer that way at WORTFM.org.

0: 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My name's Ojo, and it's my pleasure to bring you into the second hour of our pledge drive here on the show. 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Now, we've got a special segment here in the 3 o'clock hour. We're featuring an artist who's coming to Madison, Marilyn Crispell, and we're going to talk to her on the phone. And I'm joined here in the studio by Thomas Ferrella from Blue Stem Jazz. Thomas, welcome to Petrichor Radio.
1: Hey, Anthony. Thanks for having me again.
0: Yeah. Thanks for coming back. You're certainly not new to this show or this station, and not new to jazz in Madison. And we're going to be talking to a real special player who's coming to town here in just a second. And thank you for making all this happen. But let me let you explain what's happening in conversation with the artist here. So let's see if we can get Marilyn Crispell on the line here.
2: Here.
0: Hello? Marilyn, hello, are you? All right.
2: I'm here.
0: Okay, great. Welcome to WORT, Marilyn, and Petrichor Radio. Happy to have you on the air with us, especially during this special time on Pledge Drive here. And we're excited to bring you to Madison, but the person, or at least the outfit that's involved with bringing you here to Madison is in the studio with me. That's Thomas at Blue Stem Jazz. I'm going to let him lead off the conversation here now, and I'll just be here sitting in the background enjoying.
2: Okay.
1: Hey, Marilyn, Thomas here.
2: Hi, Thomas. How are you?
1: I'm doing great. I'm super excited, first of all, that you are giving us this opportunity to chat with you and, of course, host you at the North Street Cabaret on June 12th.
2: Well, I'm really looking forward to it, playing with these guys again.
1: Yeah, you guys were here, I think, a couple years ago. You joined this trio of Jason Stein, Damon Smith, and Adam Shedd. And you guys did a little tour. I think you did a couple things down in Chicago at that time and actually released an album from that.
2: Actually, there were two albums. One of them was a studio recording. And then after that, a while after that, was released live at the Hungry Brain in Chicago.
1: Right. So the other one is called Spiraling, I think.
2: Mm-hmm.
1: And I'm going to, my first question is, how the heck did you get Cy Twombly to sign off on the artwork on that album? I mean, it's a beautifully designed album, by the way.
2: Well, I mean, Cy Twombly's no longer with us, but
1: yeah.
2: But there's a Cy Twombly Foundation, and you will have to ask the bass player Damon Smith about that, because he seems to have some connections to people at the Cy Twombly Foundation, I'm guessing.
1: Wow, interesting.
2: He just has some connections, and he was responsible for making that happen.
1: He also, by the way, knows the best barbecue in the entire St. Louis area. So if you're ever there, you need to contact Damon about that.
2: If I'm ever there, it probably will be with Damon.
1: Oh, perfect. You know, he's an incredibly powerful bassist. I'm always really excited to see him. I don't think there's anybody that attacks the bass the way he does. So I think it's a powerful trio. I'm excited you're joining them again. You're going to be blessing us in Madison on June 12th. So all of that is very exciting for us.
0: Yeah, indeed. We're excited to have you here. Have you played in Madison before, Marilyn? Or would this be your first visit to Madison? Hello? Oh, I think we just lost Marilyn. Just fell off the air.
1: Hello.
0: So we'll get her back on the horn here. And in the meantime, I'll play something from the Spiraling album you were just mentioning, Thomas. And we'll see if we can get her back on the air. It looks like the line was dropped. One second. Here's a song called So Close It Cut My Ribs from Spiraling, Horn, Marilyn Crispell, Jason Stein, Adam Sheed, and Damon Smith. This is the lineup that'll be coming to town on June 12th at the North Street Cabaret.

0: All right. We had a little technical difficulty there and accidentally had Marilyn drop from the call, but we have her back on the line so Thomas and Marilyn can continue the conversation. Marilyn, are you there with us?
1: I am here.
0: All right. Great. Great to have you back. And I don't remember exactly where the conversation was cut off there, but let's get rolling.
1: We were talking about Damon Smith and his connections to Cy Twombly.
0: Oh, that's yes. Right. Yeah.
2: Absolutely. So I'm going to read you a quote, Marilyn. John Pirelli's of the New York Times said, "Hearing Marilyn Crispell play solo is like monitoring an active volcano." And I love that quote, right? Because the visuals are pretty intense. And of course, a lot of your music lends itself in that direction. But I think when I listen to your music, I hear a lot more than that. To me, that seems a little one-sided besides being so dynamic. I hear a lot of peace in your music. I hear a lot of harmony, not necessarily harmonies like auditory harmonies, but like harmonious in the sense of peace, quiet space, introspection.
1: Yeah.
2: And go ahead.
1: Oh, sorry. Go ahead. People change, grow, so I think there are other aspects to my music that may not have been there as much in the early days, more lyrical aspects. So I feel like it's all part of the same continuum,
2: Well, it's sort of a reflection of how you're interpreting music and your life and what's going on. I think it's a sign of an artist's growth or maybe more journey. It might be the answer or the
1: journey. That's it.
2: But this morning I'm, in the middle of traffic and I'm driving back and I'm listening to vignettes, and that's when it sort of struck me how much harmony and peace is in your music at times. And I had this crazy thought, if everybody could listen to vignettes at the same time, would there be any more conflicts or wars? Would we have global peace? Can that album bring about global peace?
1: What a wonderful thought.
2: I know. We need something, Marilyn. And
1: I know.
2: Yeah, it's very beautiful. A very beautiful, introspective, romantic piece of work. So thank you for that.
1: Well, thank you. That really means a lot to me, actually, that you said that, because I feel like, in a way, that's what my life is about, connecting with people and experiencing just unconditional love between people. So thank you for saying that.
2: I'm going to give everybody a little background, just real quickly. And I know we could talk for hours, and we will not harness you with that today. But you were born in Philly, made your way to Baltimore, studied classical piano at the Peabody Conservatory. Then eventually you made your way to Boston, studied at the New England Conservatory. Then in 1975,

0: his group. It was called Celestial Mechanics. But anyway, he had a gig one night that I didn't go to, and I was in our apartment and decided to listen to one of his records. And I will never know what made me pick out this record, A Love Supreme, by John Coltrane, because basically that record changed my life and was responsible for everything that's followed since. And I was in my 20s at the time, and my 70s now, so that's a long time. But I put it on, and I felt like everything changed. Everything changed. It's just hard to put into words. It's probably the most powerful experience I've ever had in my life. It was very, very emotional, and I just kept listening to it over and over and over, and felt that, okay, this is where I need to be. This is what I need to do with my life. And that all happened in that one night. So
1: I love that story.
2: That's powerful. Yeah.
1: When I think of that, it makes me think that you have an artist mentality, and the fact that you have had an openness and an awareness to accept something new and different. And it, to me, that reflects on somebody that is an artist, not necessarily musical or visual or performative, mm-hmm. but it just says to me that you have an open mind. And I think that openness, if you look at your discography, really reflects in who you've played with and when you've played and what kind of music you've played. Mm-hmm. So very kind of a beautiful moment to hear how that changed you and how music, in my opinion, hopefully will start the new revolution. And there's the power.
0: We can always hope.
1: So from there, you made your way to Woodstock. I think it was Charlie Mariano turned you on to something called the Creative Music Studio in Woodstock.
0: Yeah.
1: And, you know, I know nothing about that. I had to do a little research. I found it was a 45-acre enclave, a nonprofit run by a few people, one guy named Ornette Coleman, and it was sort of a live-work-play environment. Let us in on that. Who was there? Who did you meet? How did that affect your life?
0: Well, I met everybody there, but that was a very, very special place, started by two German jazz musicians, Carl Berger and his wife, Ingrid. Ornette Coleman is considered one of the founders, but he never actually set foot there. But anyway, it was very, very special in Woodstock, you know, in the Catskill Mountains, health food. Carl and Ingrid were into Tibetan Buddhism, so there was a lot to do with, like, meditation and sound and silence and all kinds of things like that. And there is a Tibetan monastery here, so the lamas there were also involved. They would come to concerts and things like that. It was an amazing, amazing place. I met almost all of the people I've ever played with there. They would come, the guiding artists would come for 1 week and work with the students on their music, the guiding artist's music. And then at the end of the week, there would be a concert where the students played that music, and then the guiding artist would also play a concert with their peers. That was how I started playing with Anthony Braxton, because he heard me playing in a workshop, a George Russell workshop. And when I came out, he asked me if I would play his concert with him as a duo at the end of the week. And it was very psychic. It was really amazing. At the end of the concert, he said, "This is my new pianist." That's how that happened.
1: So what year are we talking about? Or
0: I came up to Woodstock in 1977.
1: And you've been there ever since?

0: I have. And the Creative Music Studio, even that, though that particular manifestation of it doesn't exist anymore, the organization still exists, Creative Music Foundation, and they do things, a lot of things in Brooklyn, and they do things in New York up here in Kingston, which is just a town adjacent to Woodstock, 10 minutes away. They do a creative improvisers orchestra concert at the end of every month, and they do workshops. They do a lot of things online, I think. So it still exists in that form. And now Peter Applebaum, who was one of the students at the Creative Music Studio, he came there when I think he was 16 or something, and he was like a prodigy who played piano, drums, and saxophone all equally incredibly. And since Carl Berger passed away 3 years ago, he's taken the reins, and he leads the Creative Improvisers Orchestra and teaches some workshops online and all that. So it's still continuing, you know. And I think it was an incredibly unique place because you got to live with, work with, play with these guiding artists for a week. And if I had met them in the city, it would have been a whole different thing, you know. But everybody was there together like one big family. And the people who were there, they've gone on to do wonderful things, and it's just an experience like no other I've ever had.
1: Yeah. That's phenomenal, and we're really grateful to get this history and these experiences that you had. It's terrific, and you've played with some of the all-time greats, many people that we play here on Petrichor Radio and that we love, and your music is certainly part of that. And we'd like to pull up a little bit of music by you and some others right now while we take a little pause, and then we'll come back to the conversation if that's all right with you.
0: Sure.
1: So what I've got lined up right now, let's see what I have. I've got something from 2008. It's Louis Maholo Maholo and yourself from Sabanye, mm-hmm. We Are One, and we will listen to the track called Moment of Truth. This came out on Intact Records. And so we'll listen to a little bit of that. You'll be able to hear it while we take our mics down. And then we'll come back and we'll continue the conversation and hear about your collaborations in Woodstock and after. All right?
0: Okay.
1: Thanks a lot. Thanks a lot, Marilyn and Thomas. Let's get to the music.

0: Wow, this fantastic music is by Marilyn Crispell and Louis Maholo Maholo from 2008. The song is called Moment of Truth, and the album is called Sabanye, We Are One on Intact Records. We're lucky to have Marilyn Crispell on the phone right now, and with me, Ojo, here on Petrichor Radio, and Thomas Ferrella from Bluestem Jazz, who's in the studio with me as well. And we've been talking with Marilyn Crispell for a little while, and we're going to talk to her a little bit more. And this is all in advance of her upcoming show at the North Street Cabaret on June 12th. So I encourage all of you to get out and support creative music here in Madison, to see the iconic piano player Marilyn Crispell here in Madison in just a little over a week. I think it's a week from Friday, if I'm not mistaken. And I'll also just remind you before we continue the conversation that we're in the pledge drive right now here at Wart. So if you can donate some funds, please give us a call at 608-256-2001 or go online at wortfm.org. And with that, I'll bring down the music and welcome Thomas back into the studio. Hey, Thomas.
1: Hey.
0: And let's see if we can get Marilyn back on the phone. Marilyn, are you?
2: I'm here. And actually, listening to that music with Louis reminded me of a very important thing I forgot to talk about with the Creative Music Studio.
0: Please tell us.
2: Which is that there were teachers from all over the world who came there. There were a lot of people from Africa, Turkey, China, Japan, Argentina, Brazil, just many, many places. And in a way, I think it was kind of the beginning of that, like, world music idea, you know, or it was very influential with that. You know, people went on to really develop that afterward. And I became very interested in African drum rhythms and things like that. So that's probably some of what you were hearing in that piece.
0: Yeah, and it's a really wonderful album. Mm-hmm. And so before the Creative Music Studio, Marilyn, had you had much exposure to world music and the things you were doing with piano, classical piano, and composition?
2: Not really.
0: Okay, so that was quite an eye-opener.
2: Yeah.
1: But what that story brings to me is this concept of collaboration. And what I have noticed after presenting 10 years of creative music in Madison and going on well over 500 shows is that this concept in creative music doesn't really exist elsewhere. And to me, it's almost a life lesson. And you can feel free to disagree with me, as many people have over the years, but I don't see this in visual arts, maybe a little bit in dance, not necessarily in classic or rock, but can you speak of the sense of collaboration in creative music?
2: Wow. I mean, it's just, for me, it's a very exciting thing. I've played with a lot of Europeans and people in New Zealand, Australia, Canada. I just recently was up in Canada playing with Jonathan Kay and Joe Sorbara. Joe plays drums and he's the director of the Guelph Jazz Festival. And Jonathan Kay plays saxophone and an Indian bowed instrument called the Esraj. And we made a recording that's not out yet. It will come out eventually. He played some beautiful Coltrane melodies on the Esraj. And, you know, so it's a kind of melding of cultural influences. So he spent a lot of time in India studying Indian music on the saxophone. And I've gotten to play with a lot of people in Europe. I've gotten to play with a lot of younger generation musicians, which is really wonderful for me to discover all these people out there. I mean, when I first started doing this, there were not that many people playing this kind of music. And now there's like an explosion of people, an explosion of women musicians and all this. So it also, as well as music, it kind of gives you a chance to experience other cultures, other mindsets, you know, other people mm-hmm. come from a background that is not yours. And I think that's an incredibly, incredibly valuable thing.
1: I think the collaborative effort lends itself to sort of this endless possibilities of what this music can be.
2: Yes. Yeah.
1: Now, I consider you a legend, and I know that might be a little difficult to accept at times, but clearly you are in my mind. I looked at your discography on your website, and I got up to 50 albums, and then I saw a little link that says, oh, if you want to know the full list, go here. So I clicked there, and then I started getting into the hundreds. Revisiting that topic of collaboration and getting along with different mm-hmm. people from different cultures, different types of yeah. music. It's a mind-boggling thing that I would love to have this taught in schools, this idea of collaboration, just in general, not necessarily artistic, but just as a life lesson. The good news is you're a legend. The bad news, I think, is you're a legend. I mean, it's got to be difficult for you, for people wanting to occupy your time. So, for example, with this interview, I mean, I think the NEA Award was a big deal. And what is your take on this concept that Marilyn Crispell is now legendary?
2: I don't know. It feels like you're talking about somebody else.
1: Yes, I can. I understand.
0: Her name's Marilyn Crispell.
2: and you know, another thing is that I feel that anything I've done has been built on what people before me have done. Mm-hmm. You know, I wouldn't be doing this if it weren't for that. And I just have tremendous respect and appreciation for the people who came before me and the people who mentored me, like Anthony Braxton and Reggie Workman, mm-hmm. and own people like Joe Lovano, who I've been playing with now for 7 or 8 years in a lot of different contexts. There's so many people, I can't even think of them all. So I don't feel like it's something about me, as much as it's a continuum of the music going on and people influencing each other, and, you know.
0: The NEA Jazz Master Award was just last year for the listeners in 2025, and that's just one among many that I'm just going to quickly take a note of. And these other awards include a Guggenheim Fellowship in Music Composition, the Mary Flagler Carey Charitable Trust Composition Commission Award, the New York Foundation for the Arts Fellowship, Outstanding Alumni Award by the New England Conservatory, and there are others. It's quite an impressive list of accomplishments and recognitions of your work over the years, including many collaborations, as Thomas has been alluding to. But your work yeah. has also included tremendous albums of just you alone on the piano. As well, I should note, so those of you who are listening and who will see you play, there's a lot of different types of music that you've played over the years and continue to play, and that we can all dig mm-hmm. into when we have the time. So thank you for that.
1: Marilyn, mm-hmm. you mentioned women in jazz, and mm-hmm. I think you came up in a time where, you know, clearly there was many, many vocalists, but not many in the way of instrumentalists, and maybe a few on piano, of course, Alice Coltrane and Brakeen, yeah. and then you, and a few others. But I think what I'm seeing now is women extending themselves into saxophone, like Carolyn Davis, and you know, trumpet, and
0: Susie Ibarra on the drums,
1: and yes, and Allison Miller on the drums. So I think it's
2: like Chris Davis, Angelica Sanchez.
1: Oh God, yeah. Chris Davis, Sylvie Cuvassier. Yeah. I mean, it's a beautiful thing, and what I can't wait is till we're no longer thinking of gender and the instrument, and it's just more fluid and it's equal across the board. But I'm curious, when you started to what you're seeing now, how have you been perceived as a woman playing creative music back in the day, and how are you perceived now? Has there been a difference or a change?
2: You know, I don't really know. When I first started doing this, I was just very focused on the music. I was driven, or called, or whatever mm-hmm. you want to call it. And the people I played with just totally accepted me and respected me and treated me like any of the other members in the band. It was, and that was like Anthony Braxton, Reggie Workman, people like that. It was about who could play their music in the way they wanted, not, you know, are they black or white or women or men or whatever, you know. Mm-hmm. It was about who they felt was going to play their music. And I never felt discriminated against as a woman. Although when I had groups of my own and would try to get work in Europe on festivals and stuff, I felt like there was not particularly a lot of respect from the promoters, and that a lot of that may have had to do with the fact of my being a woman playing this kind of, you know, unusual music, that they felt they weren't going to be able to make money with that, whatever. But now, it's honestly, it's not something I think about a lot.
0: Good. Yeah, you know, it's nice to hear in a lot of ways. Your collaborations mm-hmm. have been tremendous over the years. I'm just looking at the NEA Jazz Masters from last year. It was four people, as I see: Marshall Allen, Gary Giddens, Chucho Valdez, and yourself. So one among four is a woman. So mm-hmm. it's still not quite parity across the...
1: Well, I think if you go back historically, I think they have included a bunch, you know, I think the women, there are a lot more women that
0: have
1: been given this.
0: Yeah.
1: I'm just excited to see young women doing something besides piano and just, you know, exploring the whole side of this type of music. And we're hosting a lot of women in our series now who are playing, you know, bass, drums, et cetera, the whole thing. I mean, it's just, it's for me, it's just heartwarming and beautiful to see.
2: So, yeah, it's amazing. It happened relatively quickly, if you look at it historically, you know.
1: Yes, yeah, I know.
2: So I think it's hopeful. And I think, you know, if someone is really driven to do something, they should just do it. And do it with all their energy and heart. And I've always felt like if you do that, it will come across, you know. And the business of music is a whole other thing.
1: Right.
2: But I think you can reach people.
0: And indeed, you have been reaching us and a lot of other people over the years. And we're grateful for that. And you're going to be coming to Madison on June 12th at the North Street Cabaret, which is a wonderful thing for all of us here and everybody that can get out to see the show. We're going to have to wrap up the conversation now, and I'm going to send us off with a trio, one of my favorites that you've been part of. It's you, Gary Peacock, and Paul Motion from the 2001 album Amaryllis. The song, a great one. All the three of you sound incredible together, all tremendous musicians. So we've gotten a nice array of some of your music on the show today. We started off with the Montclair session from 2025. We heard Spiraling from 24, Sabanye from 2008. And so now we're going back 25 years for this one. Is there anything you'd like to say about this trio?
2: It was a wonderful trio, you know, and it was very different from the music I'd been playing before, and I had to find a way to develop what we could do, you know, with who we were and how we played. So it was incredible. I miss Gary and Paul very much.
0: Yeah. Well, the music is going to live on for sure, and it's tremendous, and we're happy to have it and happy to play it here on Petrichor Radio, and it's been a delight to be able to meet you and talk with you on the show today. Thank you, Marilyn, for being here. Thomas, thank you for being here and spearheading the conversation.
1: Oh, you're welcome, and thanks, Marilyn, for joining us.
2: Well, thank you for having me.
0: Okay, and we'll see you in a couple weeks or a little over a week and a half or so here in Madison. And for the rest of you, stay tuned. We've got more music by Marilyn Crispell coming up here in the rest of the 3 o'clock hour. Don't forget to donate during our pledge drive. If you're so inclined, you can give a call here in the studio at 608-256-2001. This is Requiem from the album Amaryllis by Marilyn Crispell, Gary Peacock, and Paul Motion. Thanks, everybody.

0: All right, yeah, you are listening to some really tremendous music from Marilyn Crispell right now with Gunhild Seem and David Rothenberg from an album called Grensland, I think is how you pronounce it. I'm not exactly sure. It's a title track, came out in 2018 on Drillahala Records. I probably mispronounced the name of the label as well. Apologies for that. And we heard from Marilyn Crispell, Gary Peacock, and Paul Motion prior to this track right here, which I've just been informed that it's maybe not the original pronunciation for Paul Motion's name, but Motian, I think, is the original pronunciation. But he went with Motion because it sounded nice for a musician like himself when he moved to New York City when people were calling him Paul Motion. And then we have one more track by Marilyn Crispell after this from her 2001 Selected Works, 1983 to 1986 release. We'll listen to On and Off the Beaten Track, which is a cool, I think, title song for us to finish our Marilyn Crispell hour of our summer pledge drive here on Petrichor Radio. I hope you enjoyed the conversation that Thomas Ferrella from Bluestem Jazz and I had with Marilyn. She certainly has had a tremendous career and so many accomplishments, and we're lucky to have had the opportunity to speak with her, and we're lucky to have her come to Madison next week, Friday, June 12th, at the North Street Cabaret. Thanks to Bluestem and to the folks at North Street Cabaret for making that happen. It'll be a special treat. I encourage you all to go out and check out her show next Friday, a week from Friday. Want to ring the bell here? Because while we were talking with Marilyn Crispell, we had a nice pledge from John calling in. The Bohemian. That's going by the Bohemian. Got a little bit of laughter here from Thomas, who is still in the studio with me. And the Bohemian wants to shout out to Jazz in Flight, Bluestem Jazz, a happy birthday to Bluestem Jazz, and Petrichor for the shows that he's been listening to. So Bohemian, the Bohemian, thank you so much for your support. It goes a long way for us here at the station, and we rely on it. We're grateful to everybody. And if you pledge during Petrichor Radio, your pledge will be doubled because we have a matching grant for the entire show. So the Bohemian, Gabrielle, and Thomas, that's another pledge that we didn't shout out. But I was kind of nudged not to shout out the pledge, but we've got a guy in the studio who actually also pledged during the show. So, Thomas, thank you as well. I'll put you on the spot.
1: How could I come here without money?
0: Well, your generosity is greatly appreciated, and so is your time just for talking with Marilyn, getting her on the show. It's a real special treat for me. I've had a few interviews now, and they're always been with you, I think.
1: Yeah. Well, I've said this before. There's a symbiotic relationship between Wart and Bluestem, both trying to build a strong community. With Bluestem, it's through music, and of course with Wart is this amazing radio station.
0: Collaborations, come back. That's to
1: oh,
0: that.
1: Oh yeah, beautiful. Thank you, Anthony.
0: There we go. Well, we will continue just a few more minutes with Marilyn Crispell's beautiful music, and if you are enjoying this out there, why don't you consider giving a pledge, calling up, talking to Johanna, who's taking our calls during the show. The number is 608-256-2001. We're doing it online. You can pledge there pretty easily. And the website is wortfm.org. Just look for the donate button and fire away. It's pretty simple. And no matter what you can donate, it all helps us out. I think I mentioned last hour that it costs $102 for each hour that we're on the air. So anything you can donate, you know, will keep us on the air, at least in some segment, you know, and it's doubled during this show because of the matching grant. So if it's $10, it's $20, and you've already got us over a quarter of the way for an hour's worth of show. So please consider it. We appreciate it, and I know if you're listening to this show, you appreciate the music and the programming that we bring to you. So there's another collaboration we rely on to keep Wart on the air. This track right here that will bring us across the top of the hour is called On and Off the Beaten Track. It's a fun one. Marilyn Crispell is coming to town a week from Friday, June 12th. So check her out and donate if you can.

All right, you're listening to Petrichor Radio on WORT 89.9 FM in Madison. This is Water Babies, the title track from Miles Davis's 1976 classic Water Babies. Before that, we listened to the all-timer Freddie Freeloader from Kind of Blue, 1959 on Columbia. Miles Davis, of course, in the lineup that can't be beat. That changed everything. I mean, there are very few artists who've changed music and impacted it in multiple ways than Miles Davis did.

0: I'm sorry.
1: How about Wayne Shorter?
0: How about Wayne Shorter,
1: oh,
0: right?
1: Oh, baby.
0: He came up through Miles Davis.
1: He did, right? Absolutely. Yeah. He was part of his, was that his like second great quartet or third great quintet, whatever.
0: Yeah.
1: But yeah, you're right. You're right.
0: He did. And Coltrane, too. And it's a fascinating figure. And we're playing Miles Davis here in the third hour of Petrichor Radio to celebrate his 100 years. It would have been 100 years old this year. Last week, I think, it would have been. So we celebrated the death and recognized the death of Sonny Rollins in the first hour. We're looking at the 100 years of Miles Davis in this hour. Had Marilyn Crispell last hour. So it was a good...
1: What a treat.
0: What a treat. And you only get that kind of music on a station like WORT. And we're in the middle of our summer pledge drive, so if you appreciate this kind of programming, I encourage you all to pick up your phone, give a dial to 608-256-2001, or if you're near the internet, you can go to WORTFM.org and you can pledge your support for the station. And every little bit helps, so don't feel like it's got to be some... massive amount. Whatever you can give right now will help us out, keep us on the air. I know. How long have you been listening to WORT, Thomas?
1: Decades.
0: Decades, yeah.
1: Yeah, I just had a birthday, so it's hard for me to tell you how many, but a long time.
0: Yeah, well, we've been here 50-plus years, so it's that's pretty impressive for a community radio station, and it's a testament to our listeners and their support and love of this kind of station. And I think people, you know, nationally recognize this. I remember Thomas was, you and I talked to Matthew Shipp when he came to town, when Blue Stem brought him to town. And remember, he knew WORT from the 90s, I think.
1: Oh, yeah.
0: He said he was listening to WORT in the 90s or something happened. I don't know what it was, but he was aware of it 3 decades ago. And that's pretty cool.
1: You know, when I sit back and I think of what's Madison to me, and clearly in that top three is this radio station.
0: Yeah.
1: You know, I think of the lakes. I think of our the things we have access to culturally around town. And then I think of this radio station. So to me, it's that ingrained to what this city stands for.
0: Yeah, it's an institution. And speaking of the cultural things that we have here, we're gearing up for a summer of festivals and things. But jazz and music, creative music, improvised music are some of that culture that comes to town, and you being one of two, is it just the two of you, right, who are
1: yes.
0: Blue Stem Jazz?
1: Well, there's two that sort of lead the cause, but we have a gaggle of volunteers that help us across the board.
0: Okay.
1: Just like it here at WORT, there's behind the scenes people doing Instagram, Facebook, networking, you know, promotional, you know, the whole 9 yard website. There's a lot going on.
0: A lot of people in that collective. Well, in any case, Blue Stem's bringing a lot of music through town. How many? 500 shows, I think you mentioned, to Maryland?
1: We just had our 500th show with Dave Rempus at the North Street Cabaret, and that was about a month and a half ago, and so we're hitting into the 515 range now.
0: Over how many years?
1: 10 years.
0: That's a lot of shows. That's a lot of work, a lot of artists coming through town. I know there are some people in those 500 who have played more than one time.
1: Yeah.
0: And Marilyn Crispell is... Is she the next one, or you got anything coming up between now and June 12th?
1: We have an absolute stunning show coming up at the Gamma Ray Bar.
0: Gamma Ray, that's a new one for...
1: Yeah, go figure, man. Yeah. So
0: the
1: cats there are becoming a little bit enlightened, and it's going to be a trio of drummers.
0: What?
1: Yes, go figure. And guess what? Dave King from The Bad Plus is one of the drummers.
0: Wow.
1: It's a project by Gustavo Cortinas from Mexico City.
0: You've brought him here before.
1: Oh, yeah. And Gustavo is now living in Chicago. He and Dave King and a outstanding drummer, Isaiah Spencer, and they're going to do a trio of drumming. And they're on tour with this gig, and they're going to have some special guests, which are not defined yet, so some surprises, at the Gamma Ray.
0: When is that?
1: This is June 7th, 7 p.m.
0: So what do we got here? We're in the 2nd, so...
1: Coming up.
0: Yeah, was that Sunday or Monday?
1: It's coming up.
0: Okay, that's interesting. Gamma Ray's a bit of a surprise for me to hear that you guys are working with, but I love that club. I've been there a number of times,
1: yeah.
0: But not for what it sounds like. you're bringing.
1: Right. They're doing some cool stuff. So we're happy to be a part of that. And then, of course, Marilyn Crispell, that'll, you know, when do you get to see an NEA jazz master in a bar in Wisconsin?
0: A small bar.
1: That is spectacular. And by the way, that Baldwin piano out at North Street is spectacular, from the 1940s, completely refinished, stunning. But get this, man, the next night is Darius Jones on sax.
0: Where?
1: At North Street North Cabaret. Street? We have two shows in a row. I couldn't possibly be more excited. That's going to be the Otherlands Trio with Stefan Crump, Darius Jones, Eric McPherson on drums. And look those cats up, because you talk about collaboration, who they've played with. Stefan plays with Chris Davis, who Marilyn just mentioned during our interview.
0: Yep.
1: And then the list goes on. I mean, if you want to be involved in creative music, if you want to support live creative music, if you want to pay fair ticket prices and see things that you will not see anywhere else, unless you're in New York City, Berlin, Chicago, it's right here in your community.
0: Yeah.
1: It's right here in a bar.
0: Yeah.
1: Really in Wisconsin.
0: Very intimate.
1: It's super special.
0: Right on. So that's a lot. I mean, what does the summer look like, you know, extending a bit further?
1: Well, the summer for us is going to be sandbars and windsurfing.
0: Oh, really?
1: Yeah. So we try not to book, and we won't book in August at all.
0: Okay.
1: July, we wind down, because the free music scene here is so strong. It's very difficult for paid events to succeed. And we've learned over the last 10 years that it's just not viable. So we will not, we'll have a couple shows in July, and then we're back in September in full swing.
0: Nice.
1: Hey, can I mention? Can I mention? You've mentioned Sonny Rollins a couple times today.
0: Well, yeah, it just passed, of course.
1: Yes, and Al Rasho from North Street Cabaret.
0: The owner?
1: Yeah, he's the manager.
0: Okay.
1: Yeah, yep. And he came up with this idea earlier this winter about celebrating Adolph Sax's birthday in November. Adolph Sax invented the
0: saxophone.
1: Good for
0: there
1: you.
0: There we go.
1: You're a professor, right? There you go. But Al's calling this Saxophone Colossus.
0: Nice.
1: In reference to
0: Sonny.
1: Yeah.
0: So, nice. Wait, yeah. You said that's November?
1: That's in November, and we've got Rudresh Mahanthapa coming.
0: Okay.
1: And then Frank one night, and the other night's Frank Catalano.
0: Wow, two big names. I mean, and Rudresh is a little bit younger, I think, but New York City based.
1: New York City.
0: If I'm not mistaken.
1: Yeah, they're both major cats.
0: That's tremendous. Yeah, Madison's got a ton of great music out there, and you guys are a large part of, you know, the creative music that's coming through towns, and we're grateful for that. Get out there, see that music. You're going to hear a lot of the music that Bluestem Jazz brings to town on shows like Petrichor Radio every other Tuesday here on WORT. And if you like that, if you appreciate that music, if you appreciate conversations with folks who are behind the music in Madison, live music like Thomas at Bluestem, and the artists themselves, like our conversation with Marilyn Crispell, an NEA jazz master, then consider supporting the station with a donation. And if you do support with a donation, there are a bunch of thank you gifts. I see, Thomas, you're looking at a few of them there, right there. What do you see?
1: Well, dude, this skull baseball cap is outrageous. I love those. Yeah, that's killer.
0: That is pretty cool.
1: Yeah, I'm going for a couple of those for sure.
0: It's a skull wearing headphones, like the big Beats headphones, I think. You know, but I guess we don't need to drop the name of the headphones. I don't know what kind of headphones they are. But yeah, that's pretty cool. And we've got the The Truth Is Here Wart t-shirt, short sleeved. I like that logo. It's not too complicated. It's a little bit quirky. It's got a spaceship on it. It's got the Mason eye. I think that's what you call that. And four colors, black, army green, orange, and what's that last one? Navy? Maybe?
1: Yes, yeah, it is. Okay. It is a blue.
0: It's a little dark in here, but you can get that for a $100 donation or a monthly donation of $8.33. All sorts of great thank you gifts. And if you call up the station at 608-256-2001, Johanna will be happy to take your call. Thanks, Johanna, for taking calls, by the way, and help you make that pledge. And ultimately, your donation will come through. It will be ringing the bell here in the studio. We've had a number of people come through and help out by pledging during Petrichor Radio so far. We've got a half hour left. Be nice to get another donation during that time if we could. Most recently was the Bohemian. Thanks to the Bohemian. Thanks to Blue Stem for their donation. And thanks to Gabrielle. I think hopefully I'm not forgetting anybody, but everybody who's donated, thanks very, very much. We're going to pull Miles Davis back up in celebration of what would have been his 100th birthday and just recognition of his awesome music and really changing of the landscape of music time and time again across his long career. Right now, we're listening to Mascalero from the 1967 album Sorcerer. And after that, we're going to hear, one of my favorites, Billy Preston from the album Get Up With It. Stay tuned, however, we've got a half hour left, and Thomas and I will be back in just a few with a little bit more info about music in Madison and hopefully getting you to think about pledging to us during our summer pledge drive.

Hey, want to interrupt Miles here. As hard as it is to interrupt Miles, playing Billy Preston from Get Up With It 1974. Want to thank Rose for the donation during Petrichor Radio, and Rose wants to shout out Petrichor Music News Kiosk. Thanks so much, and Hannah, thanks for taking that pledge. That's what we're looking for. We wanted another pledge before the end of the show. Still got 15 minutes, 16 minutes. If anybody else is so inclined, give us a ring at 608-256-2001, or you can make that pledge online at wortfm.org. Blue Stem Jazz also came through with a nice pledge. And remember, your pledges are all doubled because of a matching grant this year. This pledge drive, rather. 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So think about it. If you can, we appreciate it. 15 minutes left of Petrichor Radio before Democracy Now! Comes on. Thanks to everybody who's pledged so far. Thanks to everybody who's going to pledge coming up. Let's get back to Miles Davis, celebrating 100 years of Miles Davis. We'll get the end of Billy Preston here, and then we'll listen to Come Get It from Star People. Really, really cool track. Stay tuned for that.

right, we have Come Get It from Star People. Miles Davis, classic right there. We're going to finish up our celebration of 100 years of Miles Davis music with something from the wonderful box set, The Complete Live at the Plug Nickel 1965. This is Round Midnight, a standard I think we've all heard a number of times and hopefully love as much as I do. Thank you all for hanging around Petrichor Radio this afternoon. It's been fun to be in the studio. Thanks to Thomas Ferrella from Bluestem for coming in, rapping with me, talking to Marilyn Crispell, the great iconic piano player who's coming to the North Street Cabaret on Friday, June 12th. I think that's a Friday. Thanks to Joanne for being here the first hour. Joanne Powers of Fire Worship, who alternates with me every other Tuesday. And thanks to all the people who pledged during the show today. Thanks to Bluestem for a pledge. Thanks to Gabrielle for a pledge. Thanks to Rose for a pledge. Thanks to the Bohemian for a pledge. And I think that's what we... I think those are our pledges during this time. I'm not sure. Yeah, that's it. We got the amount we were looking for. All of you who pledged, your money is being doubled thanks to a matching grant. So this is all good news moving forward, and it's great news to know that we have a community of supporters out there who like what we're doing and want us to keep doing it. We couldn't do it without your support, for sure. Keep us on the air. Keep it rolling. Losing my voice. I'm talking way more than I ever do during a show, to be sure. So let me stop. Give Miles the last word, the last sound, the last note. Stay tuned for Democracy Now!, which comes on at 5 o'clock. Have a great rest of your Tuesday, everybody, and I'll catch you in a couple weeks.

0: you can think of. Let's see here. We do have a number of prizes, of premium things that you can...
1: So, thank you, gifts.
0: Oh, thank you, gifts. There you go. Thanks, Dave.
1: Yeah.
0: Dave is helping me here when I lose my track.
1: I'm Dave, the engineer, the silent engineer, taking the engineering vow of silence. But today I break that vow to come and ask you for money. You know, if you're listening right now, you're listening not because we're talking, but you're listening because you want to hear Democracy Now. And it's a really special program that really fills a much-needed niche right now of news and information shows worldwide.
0: Mm-hmm. And it's just one of many things that you can hear on WORT that you're not going to hear on the air anywhere else. And certainly you're not going to hear Democracy Now! You're not going to hear most of the interviews that we air. And you're definitely not going to hear the wide array of music shows that you get on WORT. So give it a thought. In fact, give us a call, 608-256-2001 or WORTFM.org, and hit the donate button.
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2: 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I'm Amy Goodman in New York, joined by Democracy Now!'s Juan Gonzalez in Chicago. 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
2: We begin today's show in Lebanon, where Israeli drones have killed at least 8 people, despite President Trump's claim that Israel and Hezbollah have agreed that, quote, all shooting will stop. Trump made the claim as Iran said it's suspending indirect negotiations with the U.S. to protest Israel's expanding military offensive in Lebanon. Iran's foreign minister, Abbas Araghchi, wrote online, the ceasefire between Iran and the U.S. is unequivocally a ceasefire on all fronts, including in Lebanon. Its violation on one front is a violation of the ceasefire on all fronts. The U.S. and Israel are responsible for the consequences of any violation, he said. Since March 2nd, Israel's killed more than 3,400 people in Lebanon while seizing large swaths of southern Lebanon, including the medieval Beaufort Castle. On Monday, President Trump spoke with Israeli Prime Minister Benjamin Netanyahu by phone after Israel threatened new attacks on Beirut. Axios is reporting during the expletive-laden call, Trump told Netanyahu, quote, you're effing crazy. You'd be in prison if it weren't for me. I'm saving your ass. Everybody hates you now. Everybody hates Israel because of this, Axios reported Trump saying to Netanyahu. After the call, Trump wrote online, quote, I had a very productive call with Prime Minister Bibi Netanyahu of Israel, and there will be no troops going to Beirut, and any troops that are on their way have already been turned back, he said. In Beirut, displaced Lebanese residents decried Israel's ongoing attacks.
4: This is a feeling that can't be described. But we have experienced this before, and we rebuilt our land. And God willing, we will rebuild it even better. We have lived through something like this before. I was born in 1975. From the first day I was born, we have been living through wars until now, about staying in the south of Lebanon. As long as there is a strip, an occupied strip, an occupied land, it means Israel is harming us.
2: At the United Nations, the Security Council held an emergency meeting to discuss Lebanon. This is Russia's U.S. Ambassador, Vasily Nebenzia.
5: The ceasefire reached on April 17th between West Jerusalem and Beirut, brokered by Washington, has unfortunately turned out to be a smokescreen for a creeping aggression against Lebanon. While the entire world was waiting for the next round of negotiations planned for June 2nd in the United States capital, Israel continued to methodically expand its zone of occupation, raising entire settlements to the ground as part of its scorched earth tactics. It has become evident that Lebanon is seeing an almost identical replay of the scenario of clearing the Gaza Strip, with the establishment of large-scale occupation control and the forced displacement of the local population.
2: We go now to Beirut, where we're joined by Karim Shahayeb, Associated Press reporter based in Beirut. His most recent co-authored piece is headlined, Trump Says Israel and Hezbollah Have Agreed to Dial Back Fighting. Welcome back to Democracy Now!, Karim. Can you explain what you understand President Trump is saying, who he's spoken to,

0: The time is now 6 o'clock. Welcome to WORT's local news for Tuesday, June 2nd. I'm your host, Christian Knudsen.
1: And I'm your host, Fiona Hatch. In tonight's news, the Madison School District has less than a month to comply with state law and update its cell phone policy.
0: A student group at UW-Madison has been investigated for promoting the Ridgeland Farms raid in April.
1: And in the second half, the milkweed explains how a massive food safety recall could impact consumer pocketbooks. Stuff Your Face takes a closer look at a local culinary publication, and Wildlife Weekly celebrates one of nature's tiniest travelers.
0: All these stories and more on tonight's local news after this short break.
2: I'm Max Pringle with these headlines. Russian forces launched a massive aerial attack on Kyiv and other Ukrainian cities. Officials say at least 18 civilians were killed and 131 were wounded. The assault with hundreds of drones and dozens of missiles began overnight and continued during the day. More from Ross Cullen.
3: An 8-year-old boy was among the at least 12 people who were killed in the city of Dnipro. At least 6 people were killed in the capital, Kyiv. The Ukrainian President Volodymyr Zelensky has called on the U.S. to send more air defense systems to help defend cities after the deadly strikes. Kremlin spokesman Dmitry Peskov said at a briefing on Tuesday that the conflict could be resolved by the end of the day if Ukrainian troops withdraw from the areas in eastern Ukraine that Moscow considers part of its territory. The Donetsk and Luhansk regions of Ukraine are considered sovereign Ukrainian land by the United Nations.
2: And that's Ross Cullen. Immigrant detainees across at least 33 states allege in court documents that the government is failing to provide them with adequate medical care. An Associated Press and KFF Health News investigation found that people detained by Immigration and Customs Enforcement are being denied access to doctors and medications for maladies ranging from dental pain to pregnancy to prostate cancer. Detainees say their requests for help have gone unanswered as blood sugars rise, infections fester, and cancers remain untreated. Their allegations span the sprawling detention system, including county jails, large private facilities, and quickly staged sites such as Alligator Alcatraz in Florida. Iran's year-on-year inflation reached a record high in May, the worst since the Second World War. This highlights the economic struggles faced by average Iranians. Iran's central bank acknowledged the impact of the war with Israel and the U.S. on the currency. Economic mismanagement and corruption are also affecting Iran's oil-backed economy, which remains under a U.S. naval blockade. Past economic pressures have led to nationwide protests. Experts warn that new demonstrations could emerge if economic conditions worsen. The Consumer Price Index rose 77.2% last month compared to the previous year, with daily needs increasing by 113.8%. The new report shows that the share of young children in the U.S. under age 6 who lacked health insurance increased 23% between 2022 and 2024. The report, released Monday, is from Georgetown University's Center for Children and Families, and found that 220,000 additional babies, toddlers, and preschoolers were uninsured in 2024, the most recent year for which data is available. Texas, North Dakota, Arizona, Wyoming, Idaho, Arkansas, Florida, and Oklahoma have the highest rates of uninsured children under 6 nationwide. Federal law requires that all states provide children at least 12 months of continuous coverage under Medicaid and the Children's Health Insurance Program. The Congressional Budget Office estimated recently that the number of children covered by Medicaid will directly decline by 3 million over the next decade due to cuts made under the One Big Beautiful Bill. Secretary of State Marco Rubio will testify today before Congress about the Trump administration's fragile or stalling diplomatic efforts around the world. He's appearing in back-to-back hearings on Capitol Hill for the first time since the Iran war began, and Senate Republicans are discussing next steps after the Justice Department said it would comply with a court order pausing a $1.8 billion settlement fund designed to compensate President Trump's political allies. Acting Attorney General Todd Blanche was scheduled to tell the House Appropriations Committee about the department's budget, but lawmakers will almost certainly focus their questioning on the settlement fund. President Trump has tapped Federal Housing Finance Director Bill Pulte to be Acting Director of National Intelligence to replace Tulsi Gabbard. Trump made the surprise announcement today on social media regarding Pulte, the director of the Federal Housing Finance Agency and chair of mortgage giants Fannie Mae and Freddie Mac. Trump says Pulte will keep his other positions even as he fills in for Gabbard, who resigned last month after revealing her husband's cancer diagnosis. Those are the Pacifica headlines. I'm Max Pringle.

0: This is Christian Knutson and Fiona Hatch with your local news, coming to you from the WORT studios on Bedford Street in beautiful downtown Madison. Here are your Tuesday headlines.
1: President Donald Trump is scheduled to visit Chippewa County on Friday, reports WisPolitics, his first trip to Wisconsin since being reelected in 2024. Trump plans to promote farmers and the creation of rural opportunity zones, which include tax incentives for investments in rural areas. The visit comes amid rising food and fuel costs across the nation. Meanwhile, Chippewa County is shaping up to be a key area for Republicans in the upcoming midterms. It's split between the state's 3rd congressional district, where incumbent U.S. Representative Derek Van Orden is seeking a third term, and the 7th congressional district, the seat currently held by Republican gubernatorial candidate Tom Tiffany. Republican candidates will likely need a strong turnout of Trump supporters if they hope to win these seats again in November. Trump beat Kamala Harris in 2024 with just over 52% of the vote in western Wisconsin. As of March 2026, Trump's net approval rating has hit an all-time low among Wisconsin voters, the Marquette Law School poll found.
0: 11 candidates are officially running for Wisconsin governor following the deadline on Monday evening to submit nomination papers. Candidates must collect at least 2,000 valid signatures to make it on the ballot. 8 Democrats, 2 Republicans, and 1 Independent met the deadline, Wisconsin Public Radio reports. U.S. Representative Tom Tiffany and Medical Services Technician Andy Mansky are the 2 Republican candidates, and David D. King, a Milwaukee pastor, is the lone Independent. Meanwhile, the Democratic primary remains crowded. Those still in the running are former Lieutenant Governor Mandela Barnes, Joel Brennan, Missy Hughes, Kirk Bangstad, State Representative Francesca Hong, State Senator Kelda Royes, Lieutenant Governor Sarah Rodriguez, and Milwaukee County Executive David Crowley. The State Elections Commission still has to review the signatures, with the full commission slated to certify the finalists of candidates on June 9th, with the primary election to follow on August 11th.
1: A Dane County judge heard arguments Monday in a lawsuit that argues Wisconsin voters with disabilities should be allowed to receive and submit absentee ballots electronically. That's according to Wisconsin Public Radio. Right now, Wisconsinites can return absentee ballots via mail or by dropping them off at their local clerk's office. But some voters with disabilities have to get help from someone else to fill out their paper ballots. That violates their constitutional right to a secret ballot, an attorney for the plaintiffs argued Monday. Meanwhile, attorneys for the state argued that voters with disabilities already have sufficient options, and that electronic ballots would pose a cybersecurity risk. Attorneys for both sides said during the hearing that they believe the issue can be resolved without a trial. There are more than 100,000 eligible Wisconsinites with print disabilities who could be affected by the case.
0: Governor Tony Evers is prepared to call the legislature into special session for another vote on a $1.8 billion surplus spending deal that failed to pass in May, a spokesperson for the governor told the Milwaukee Journal Sentinel. The proposal would use a portion of the state's budget surplus to send out tax rebate checks and increase school funding. It died in the state Senate last month after 3 Republicans joined all 15 Senate Democrats in rejecting the proposal. Recent polling from the Marquette Law School found Wisconsinites broadly supported the deal, and Republican Assembly Speaker Robin Voss has also voiced his support for a revote this week. Evers' spokesperson says he would be willing to call a special session before the November election if the lawmakers who voted against the plan are willing to reconsider. But Senate leaders have signaled that they are unlikely to schedule a vote.
1: Governor Evers raised the Progress Pride flag above the state capitol on Monday and delivered remarks marking the beginning of Pride Month, the Wisconsin Examiner reports. Evers was the first Wisconsin governor to raise the flag and officially recognize Pride Month in 2019. He's done so every year since, despite pushback from some Republican lawmakers who don't approve of its display at the Capitol, and say only the American flag, the state of Wisconsin's flag, and a flag representing prisoners of war should be raised over government buildings. At Monday's flag-raising ceremony, Evers vowed to always fight for Wisconsin's LGBTQ+ community, saying, quote, "You belong here. You are welcome here. This is a place for you," unquote. The governor also condemned on Monday the Trump regime's hostility towards the LGBTQ+ people and history. Examples from the president's second term include an attempt to ban trans people from military service and the National Park Service's temporary removal of the Pride flag from the Stonewall Monument in New York City.
0: The Universities of Wisconsin Board of Regents is slated to take up a proposed 2% tuition increase for resident undergraduate students later this week, reports the Wisconsin State Journal. The proposal also includes a 4% tuition increase next year for out-of-state undergrads. It would be the fourth consecutive year of tuition increases after a tuition freeze ended in 2023. UW system administrators say that the increase is below the rate of inflation and that the increased revenue would help support essential university functions such as maintenance, salaries, and student services.
1: When the emerald ash borer arrived in Madison in 2013, ash trees accounted for about 20% of the city's tree population. But after 12 years of fighting the invasive species, and after culling about half of the city's ash tree inventory, city foresters say the urban canopy is bouncing back, according to the Cap Times. To make the city trees more resilient, Madison uses the 10-20-30 rule, where no more than 10% of any one tree species is planted, no more than 20% of a genus is planted, and no more than 30% of a particular family is planted. Meanwhile, the city has adopted other preventative measures for protecting ash trees, including treating them with insecticides on a 3-year rotation and releasing ash borer eating wasps. The effort cost the city about $250,000 annually, but have been effective at protecting the ash trees, according to city staff.
0: Wear Orange Day, an event calling for an end to gun violence, returns this weekend. The movement began in 2013 after a 15-year-old was shot and killed in Chicago. Now every June, communities across the nation come together to wear orange and raise awareness. The Violence Prevention Unit at Public Health Madison and Dane County is hosting an event on Saturday, June 6th at Centro Hispano, with music, food, activities for kids, and speakers. There is no cost to attend. June 6th has also been declared Gun Violence Awareness Day in Madison and Dane County after joint proclamations from Madison Mayor Satya Rhodes Conway and Dane County Executive Melissa Agard. And those were the headlines.
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0: The Madison Board of Education has less than 1 month to comply with state law and finalize their updated policy regarding phone usage in schools. The debate continued at the school board's instruction work group meeting on Monday, with parents arguing that the draft proposal isn't strict enough and board members raising equity concerns. WORT reporter Mary Kanoki has this update.
2: In October, Governor Tony Evers signed Act 42 into law, requiring all Wisconsin schools to adopt some form of a cell phone ban during instructional time by July 1, 2026. The Madison School Board's current draft would implement an away-all-day policy for grades K through 8 and an off-and-away policy for high schoolers. This would mean that in elementary and middle schools, phones would be either locked in a school-designated area or kept in an out-of-reach location for the entirety of the school day. In high schools, the policy would allow students to keep their phones with them throughout the day, with the ability

0: schools, Jackie Shore shared her frustration with the school board's policy adjustments.
1: This draft is not a significant change from the policies already in place in the high schools, and you know those don't work. You know that because you discussed the discrepancy in behavior referrals that already happen in MMSD. You know the existing policy isn't working because you have 40 pages of teacher comments telling you that it isn't working. And yet you are going to allow high schoolers to have their phones between classes. Some of the largest school districts in the country, including Milwaukee's, have away all day policies at the high school level. The UW La Follette study recommended an away all day policy in order to limit the opportunities for referrals. Several members of this board are concerned about discrepancies in discipline referrals, and yet this board is still looking at a policy that allows students to have their phones between classes, giving every teacher in every class the responsibility of disciplining students who have their phones out.
0: Implementation of the away all day policy is a major point of discussion. Student representative Claire Lee shared what she sees daily with her peers.
2: A lot of students go to MATC or UW-Madison for classes. If phones were to be taken, like let's say first hour, but they had a class third hour, finding their phone and then getting it and then getting to the bus and then getting to these locations where they need to go for their school, it just logistically seems a little bit complicated. A lot of things like GroupMe's and SportsU, that's all on the cell phones. So like going to sports after school or even sports that leave early for school, like all of these things in high school, since we have such a different format than the middle schools and elementary schools, I think those are all just things that should be put into consideration for how we move forward with the phone ban.
0: Monday's conversation also touched on how to ensure equitable implementation across schools within the district. The policy establishes a progressive disciplinary matrix that outlines what consequences students receive after each infraction of the cell phone use policy. But board member Allie Muldrow questioned whether a consistent matrix across schools equaled equitable implementation.
3: I guess I want to hone in on the fact that all of our data has shown that our students of color are more likely to get in trouble or more likely to get in trouble more frequently, specifically our African-American students and our African-American male students who live in poverty and have disabilities are kind of our most likely group of young people to get in trouble at school. And so I'm curious about why this cell phone policy would work differently. And if we don't notice when that's happening, if we don't notice, hey, this teacher consistently sends out mostly their African-American students for using their cell phones, and what we hear from those students is that actually everybody's using their cell phones. It's just certain kids get in trouble for it and certain kids do not. And so I guess if we're not noticing that and we don't have a way to reconcile that adult behavior, I'm really concerned about some of the negative implications of the approach we're taking.
0: The current practice in schools and the proposed policy change district-wide places the majority of enforcement responsibilities on teachers, leading to additional frustration. And with teachers responsible for enforcing these rules, there's room for differences or inequities in implementation. After extended discussion, the board instruction workgroup decided that they may hold a special meeting before referring the policy to the board. The MMSD school board must decide by the end of June on their final plan for the upcoming academic year. Reporting for WORT, I'm Mary Kanoki.

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1: Hundreds of animal rights activists converged on

0: Eglin Farms in April. The second attempt this spring to break in and seize beagles being held at the dog breeding and research facility. Ahead of the raid, UW-Madison's student organization, Animal Advocacy, spread flyers across campus to raise awareness about the issue and get the wider community involved. The university is now investigating whether those flyers encouraged participation in criminal activity, a violation of the student organization code of conduct. Jackson Ray, president of Animal Advocacy, told WORT news reporter Faye Parks that they were exercising their First Amendment rights, and the university has a pattern of targeting on-campus activism that conflicts with their bottom line.
1: Let's start with your advocacy surrounding Ridgeland Farms, the now infamous dog breeding and research facility in Blue Mounds. So what inspired you and your peers at Animal Advocacy to get involved?
2: When you have, you know, such a large beagle breeding facility right in your backyard where 2,000 dogs are being kept in, you know, horrendous conditions, I don't think there's, you know, a way not to get involved, especially as we are, you know, a community who cares about animals primarily and, you know, is trying to make a better world for everyone. You know, there's I don't see a world where we wouldn't have gotten involved in some way.
1: And what first put Ridgeland on your radar? Was there a specific case or story that brought it to your attention?
2: Yeah, so I mean, there's kind of like, you can talk about Ridgeland Farms in a couple different ways. So there's the nonprofit in the Madison area, Bane for Dogs, and we also have a student organization on campus. And so they've been working on this for, you know, years now and already putting in a lot of work. And so we've already been aware that this is a thing and, you know, politically lobbying, going through legislative avenues, et cetera. And I mean, you know, in reference to the open rescue, though, I mean, we heard, you know, through news and such that Wayne Chung was planning that. And that's when, you know, things started to really escalate and there began to become a lot more tension around it. We started mobilizing students to, you know, start, you know, making more calls and reaching out and talking about it. And so I think in, you know, January, February, when that started to become known is when we really started getting more and more students involved.
1: Now, leading up to the attempted raid in April, what did Animal Advocacy do to spread awareness around campus? Tell us more about these flyers that have prompted the university's investigation. What did they say?
2: Yeah, so I mean, these flyers were really trying to get people to take political action and engage in political advocacy leading up to the open rescue. So these open rescues, they require a lot of work leading up to them to get the word out. You know, contact your representatives and make sure that they know about it and the constituents care about this. And they also require a little work on the follow-up as well to make sure that, you know, that action actually results in change. And so what we were doing is hanging up these flyers and trying to get students, one, raise awareness that this is a thing, this beagle breeding facility is there, and then also try and get students to take political action and, you know, pressure the people in power that we needed to pressure to get this place shut down.
1: As I alluded to earlier, the university is now investigating whether your group encouraged participation in criminal activity, a violation of the Student Organization Code of Conduct. So when did you first learn of this investigation, and what was your initial reaction?
2: Yeah, so we learned that there had been a complaint filed, which, you know, may or may not have led to an investigation, although it was likely to lead to one, on April 20th. And it was only on May 13th that we actually learned there was an official investigation being launched. And on one hand, I honestly was not very surprised. I think that it's very in line with UW-Madison's history of cracking down on student activists, you know, ranging back to the, you know, Vietnam War protests and how the UWPD was mobilized then up to the Gaza encampments recently. Right. So, like, I wasn't necessarily surprised. I was, I think, very disappointed, though, because I think it's not the university that students see in the day-to-day and classrooms and conversations with faculty. And so I think it was very disappointing to see that they were going ahead with this.
1: Some of the flyers read, "Help save 2,000 beagles and return to Ridgeland Farms," alluding to another open rescue earlier this spring. You've argued that these messages are protected by the First Amendment, not encouraging direct participation in criminal activity. Walk us through that. Where's the distinction?
2: Yeah, so that is 100% said on the poster. If you scan the QR code, which is the main, you know, action item that the poster is encouraging people to take, is to, you know, scan this QR code And, you know, then it leads you to the document. And on that document, there is an informational link to one of Wayne Shung's posts describing his plans for the urban rescue. But besides that, all of the action items are purely political. It's called Tony Evers, it's called Dat Cap, Paul Sheriff Barrett, right, and try and put pressure on them. And it also wasn't even possible to sign up for the open rescue at this point. We put these flyers up the Monday before the open rescue, and sign up had closed for the open rescue that Sunday. And we did that on purpose because we wanted to be very clear about that distinction.
1: So when it comes to the university's investigation, what's the worst case scenario here? What kind of disciplinary action is on the table, and how might your group be impacted?
2: I mean, the allegations from UW-Madison are pretty serious. They're accusing us of breaking, you know, a code of misconduct, but specifically accusing us of breaking the law. And that law that they're saying we broke is soliciting burglary, which is a felony. So, I mean, UW-Madison is basically investigating us and trying to say that we committed a burglary, that we committed a felony through solicitation of burglary. And that's very serious, you know, I mean, and that's, you know, trying to say we committed a felony for, you know, merely hanging up posters around campus. And so the sanctions for that can vary from a slap on the wrist to termination of the club. I would imagine, you know, for an organization that committed a felony in the eyes of the university, that the sanctions would be steep. But ultimately, they're not investigating any individual students. And while, you know, we've built a lot through this organization, you can always rebuild. I think I'm definitely more concerned about the individual students and how they've been affected and how much they feel they can express themselves and participate in certain advocacy. And also just a general fear that, you know, the university might, you know, start investigating them when they didn't foresee that happening.
1: Have you already noticed a shift in morale in your membership?
2: Yeah, I wouldn't describe it as like a shift in morale. Like, I don't think morale is tanking. I think we actually have a lot of momentum in from this. But I think people really want to pivot to other things that the university isn't going to get upset about, right? So, you know, ultimately there's people involved in this club that did not, you know, had nothing to do with the open rescue, you know, people on leadership. And now that they're in the crosshairs of the university because they were part of an organization that, you know, printed flyers to advertise this. And it's not that, you know, I'd say there's like a shift in morale or some tanking, right? But I think that students definitely want to pivot. And I think I'm seeing real time, you know, how even just the university beginning an investigation like this can have a chilling effect on, you know, students' willingness to participate and advocate.
1: So yesterday, June 1st, was the deadline for Animal Advocacy to schedule an investigatory interview with UW-Madison officials. Any updates on that? Where are you at in the process right now?
2: Yeah, we have an investigatory interview scheduled for June 10th. And I'm working with legal counsel and preparing for that as best we can. And we're excited to sit down with the university and, you know, hope we can have a reasonable discussion with them to figure this out.
1: You mentioned earlier UW-Madison's history of using code of conduct investigations to target student activist groups. Looking back over that history, what do you notice about the groups and messages that the university decides to scrutinize? Is there a through line here?
2: Yeah, I think a lot of the times it's where there's moneyed interest. So a lot of what the protests around, you know, Gaza were about was the university to divest, to, you know, cease their investments in Israel. And that obviously has a lot of moneyed interest. And so you saw a lot of cracking down strongly against that sort of activism through, you know, code of misconduct things. Like, you know, I mean, one of the organizations got suspended for 6 months because they used a megaphone within 20 feet of a building, right? I mean, that's not something that most organizations are ever going to get cited for. So, I mean, to say that, you know, these administrative code of misconduct investigations are purely neutral, I think is a little false. And so then, and today now with us, right, I mean, UW-Madison has bought beagles from Ridgeland Farms in the past, and they also have a, you know, deep ties to the biomedical industry and the animal testing industry on campus and, you know, and where they get their money from. And so I think 100% when you follow the money, you can find why certain issues get punished and investigated by the university.
1: I believe that covers all of my questions, but is there anything else you'd like to add before I let you go?
2: Yeah, I think the only thing I'd really like to add is that, you know, animal advocacy ultimately with these flyers was trying to, you know, get students involved in, you know, the community around them and in activism and to use their First Amendment right to political speech. And we will continue to do so into the foreseeable future. And we hope that UW-Madison will reconsider their investigation.
1: I've been speaking with Jackson Ray, president of UW-Madison student organization, Animal Advocacy.
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3: Stay with us. We've got a lot more stories for you coming up in the second half of the show. The Milkweed takes a closer look at a recall of powdered milk and buttermilk from our California dairy.
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0: time is now 6:33, and you're listening to the live local news on WORT. I'm your host, Fiona Hatch, here with my co-host, Christian Knutson. Thanks for joining us. The recall of this past April of powdered milk and buttermilk from California Dairies Incorporated is the biggest, most costly food safety recall in American history. Affected companies include Ghirardelli Chocolate, Costco's frozen meatloaf, and Chick-fil-A's bread coating. But there is still a strong demand for dairy proteins, and pricing has increased dramatically. Pete Harden and Bert Zipperer explain why consumers will be feeling the financial pain once again in this episode of The Milkweed.
1: Welcome to The Milkweed on WORT. I'm Bert Zipperer, and we're talking with Pete Harden, who for 47 years has been publisher and editor of the monthly newspaper, The Milkweed, dairy farming's best information and insights, with the motto, float like a butterfly, sting like a bee, right there on the masthead. Hi, Pete. You are talking about non-fat dry milk this week. And I have to be honest, I've never really thought much about it. Yet it's a really central feature of dairying.
2: Absolutely, Bert. Non-fat dry milk is simply the powdered form of milk with the butterfat removed. And it's about 35-36% protein content. Non-fat has got a wide array of consumer food products uses by the extended food industry. For example, it's in bread. It's a non-fat may be added to the cheese vat to boost yields. A non-fat may be used to make cottage cheese and yogurt to supplement the protein content there. So a myriad uses, many things we've never thought of that might contain non-fat dry milk. There's really three things going on here with the non-fat. Number one, strong demand for dairy proteins, which are viewed as the pinnacle of dietary proteins. Strong demand of dairy proteins has pulled more farm milk protein into the cottage cheese vat, where we're now looking at 3.25 years of year after year compounded 10% growth of cottage cheese demand, and yogurt, which is 5-6% compounded growth over that same period of time, much of which is driven by the GLP-1 weight loss drug phenomenon. So there's been less protein available to produce non-fat dry milk, which is primarily produced on the West Coast. And so what we're facing is the dairy industry and other food-producing industries and export demand are looking at shortages of product, and prices per pound for non-fat dry milk have escalated dramatically. Since the first week of January, the price of non-fat dry milk at the Chicago Mercantile Exchange has virtually doubled from roughly $1.17 a pound up to a bit over $2.30 a pound, and rising.
1: That's a huge increase.
2: As we broadcast, yes, yeah. Near virtual doubling of dairy's most fundamental commodity. So it's tight. Manufacturers have been, you know, hand to mouth. And the challenge for manufacturers, like let's say you're a bread baking firm and you list non-fat dry milk as an ingredient on your label and then you can't get it. What do? You may find a protein substitute, but you got to change your label on your consumer packaging because that consumer packaging has to accurately reflect labels. That's the background leading into the next aspect, which is a huge nationwide recall of contaminated non-fat dry milk coming from a processor in California, California Dairies, Inc., a cooperative, which is the single largest processor of non-fat dry milk in the country, and boy, do they have a problem.
1: So what's going on there?
2: The contaminant at this point has not been identified in the most recent set of concerns. In the second half of last year, the California Dairies, Inc. acknowledged a recall of 2 or 3 million pounds of non-fat dry milk due to salmonella contamination. And I underscore, the recent problem has not been identified. But now, coming out of the milk powder meeting in Chicago in late April, it's been revealed that there is perhaps an additional 12 to 15 million pounds of non-fat dry milk on a hold order by FDA, pending further testing. And the industry rumors indicate the problem may be in the tens, plural, of million pounds of product that is contaminated. The rumor mill indicates there may be as much as 25% of the average recent month's production is contaminated. And this comes as a short, as the market is already short on product.
1: That is huge.
2: So
1: then the impacts on consumers.
2: The impacts on consumers, or let's say impact on consumer products, we're seeing a massive recall by food manufacturers that have utilized milk powder from this California problematic source. For example, to use some names, Ghirardelli Chocolates, the high-end chocolatier, is pulling both beverage products as well as dry powder. I'm not sure about other products, but all because they contained possibly contaminated milk powder. Costco has pulled all its frozen meatloaf because that product has milk powder in it that may be from a contaminated source. Chick-fil-A uses a coating on its chicken, which contains milk powder from the same source. So they're recalling the material they use to coat the chickens with. And Bert, there's potato chip manufacturers involved. Long story short, in my opinion, this food recall is going to be the biggest, most costly food safety recall in the history of the United States. As we record this, the problem has only been known for about a week. Then you get into exports, where we're shipping these products to Mexico, we're shipping it to Asia, where some of it's used for infant formula. This is a very, very serious problem. And finally, the milk powder is one of the bases that the United States Department of Agriculture uses in its monthly calculations for beverage milk prices. So from March of 26 to April of 26, the milk processors' costs for a gallon of milk rose roughly 47 cents per gallon, and the milk processors' historic markup above their cost increases is usually about 2.25 to 2.5. So already we've seen milk powder prices help drive up the price of consumers' milk gallons, perhaps $1, $1.10, $1.15, just in 2 months, using the pricing system that USDA incorporates. But now, with such scarcity of milk powder, we could see the already all-time high prices driven up further and add even more costs to consumer prices for milk. And my concern is the consumers are already dramatically challenged putting their intended amounts of food on the table. And this whole situation is going to get a lot more expensive for the consumer, for the food processor, and I'm not sure the farmer is going to see a whole lot of benefit, at least here in the upper Midwest.
1: Yeah, you're pointing out that here in Wisconsin, most of the milk from farmers does not go to fluid milk.
2: Goes to cheese or yogurt or cottage cheese. Also yogurt and cottage cheese prices will go up proportionally because of the non-fat dry milk price rising.
1: Well, here in June Dairy Month, that's today's and this week's update from Pete and the Milkweed. Pete, thank you so much.
2: Thank you. The complexity of this industry is mind-boggling.
1: Isn't it?
3: 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In this archival edition of Stuff Your Face, feature contributor Emily Tucker talks with Marissa DeGroot, managing editor for Edible Madison and marketing and operations coordinator at Vitruvian Farms. Just as Edible Madison tells the stories of our local food systems, Marissa shares her story discovering a career in both food media and farming.
4: Hello, listeners, and welcome back to Stuff Your Face, the food-focused feature here on WORT. Today, I'm visiting Vitruvian Farms in McFarland, sitting down with Marissa DeGroot, who not only is the marketing and operations coordinator here at Vitruvian Farms, she's also managing editor of Edible Madison. Thank you so much for joining me, Marissa.
5: Thanks for having me.
4: As someone who's been food obsessed for the last couple of decades, I scour for and then I devour Edible Madison magazines. And when I lived out in Brooklyn, New York for several years, that was really the first food publication, Edible Brooklyn, that I read cover to cover. So I'm always eager to see Edible Madison on the shelves. Can you give listeners a rundown of what the Edible Community's publications are and how Edible Madison fits into that?
5: Yeah, well, again, thanks for having me on. And Edible Madison is really a great publication, and we are a part of a family of publications, the Edible Communities. Really, we are a network, kind of a support network of folks telling local food system stories in their own states and in their own regions, but every single one is locally owned. So Edible Madison is owned by Christy McKenzie. Most people would know her of Pasture and Plenty, and it's a really small team of us. All of us have roots in the local food system, and we get to come together and publish quarterly with the seasons and tell the stories of our local food system. Everything from what our farmers are doing, what our makers are doing, sharing recipes, and what's going on in the restaurant world. So it's a really fun way to kind of stay in touch with what's happening in the food system.
4: And what is your history with food and media? How did you get to this awesome intersection?
5: A really roundabout way. If you would have asked me back in college, I probably would have never have imagined the career that I have right now. But it's been such a fun journey. I really realized in college how much I love this medium of storytelling. I was working more in the environmental advocacy world at the time, and there's a lot of statistics, a lot of numbers. Every time we were telling stories, though, around it, that's what stuck with me. Those are the things that I would go and tell more people about. And so over the years, I found myself more and more drawn to the storytelling aspect of our food system. You can look at the numbers, and those are really important to back up what you want to say. But really, the stories are what make you feel. It's the thing that around the dinner table, you're going to tell somebody else. And that's what helps support our local food system more.
4: Do you feel that it was the food first or the writing first that fueled your career?
5: Really, they both kind of happened at the same time. So I had been a part of Vitruvian Farms, which is a local organic farm. It's owned by my husband and his business partner. So I've been around the farm for a long time now. I only started working for the farm full time a little over a year ago. So I started getting introduced to farming and our food system and meeting more people. And that kind of happened at the same time when I decided, you know, I've been wanting to write for local publications for a long time. And I was too afraid, to be honest. I thought I didn't have enough experience. I wasn't good enough until one day I realized, well, you can always reach out and ask, what's the worst that's going to happen? They're going to say no. And so I had reached out to Madison Magazine and I started writing freelance for them and being able to tell a lot of cool food stories, especially in the restaurant industry. And then the opportunity came around to become the managing editor of Edible Madison. I had known Christy McKenzie through our farm work, through a few different things, and she knew I had a communications background, deep roots in the food system, and that I was kind of obsessed with spreadsheets. So she thought maybe this would be a good person to help us organize.
4: That is really inspiring. And as you said, the worst that someone can say is no. And how great that you put yourself out there in that way. You really seem to have a dream career. As you mentioned, we're surrounded by beautiful Vitruvian farms. Your produce here at the farm graces lots of grocery store shelves in Madison. Do you have a favorite vegetable this time of year to stuff your face with?
5: Ooh, this time of year, we are in an interesting one because we start to get more of those storage crops, but we have several greenhouses, so we're able to keep certain vegetables going year round. I really love our bok choy. It has a little bit more of that sweetness. I basically put it in everything. But if I have another one too, our mushrooms, we're growing year round. And in particular, I'm using a lot of shiitakes.
4: And I can see the two together working well, sauteed in a pan with some eggs.
5: Yep.
4: Second breakfast, anyone? Thanks for sharing. So many folks in the food world end up being multi-hyphenate, as they say, right? You end up wearing a lot of different hats. What do you feel is the secret to managing multiple different aspects within this food world?
5: Great question. I used to think that you had to have everything segmented, your time segmented out, you really organize yourself well. And actually, over the years, I've found that everything is connected. The work I'm doing with Edible is informed by the work I do and the people I work with at the farm and vice versa. And living on the farm and being a parent and raising a child on the farm. A lot of people were concerned when we moved out to the farm that we would not be able to separate our personal life with the farm life. And I realized, why would I want to? We're raising a family on a farm. I have a kiddo who goes out to the greenhouses and pulls out carrots from the ground and eats them. Occasionally, we have to run in and do some work things in the middle of the night. But it's just all part of our life.
4: I imagine being so engrossed in food writing, you have to feel very connected to the food, to the food systems. And I can imagine living here, it gives you that greater accessibility to the food around you. There are so many different aspects to producing the magazine, running a farm. What keeps you grounded in the food being that focus that connects everything together?
5: Just really enjoying it. I mean, for us, every meal is really special, and we sit around our dining room table and we love cooking. And even with a really busy schedule, cooking even a really simple meal is really what grounds us. And using our ingredients, really tasting them, really enjoying them is, for me, the whole reason why. Seeing my kiddo enjoy the food that we grow, enjoy it more when she can go and pick it herself and eat it. That's the reason why I do all of it.
4: When the writing gets tough or the business aspect of things gets tough, you can come back to the food. You can come back to pouring your energy into cooking or looking at all the things you've grown, and maybe that helps then re-inspire the writing part. Is that true?
5: Yes, and the people. We have built such an amazing team, both at the magazine and here at the farm. We now have, at peak season, over 30 staff members. So it has grown from my husband and his business partner pretty much doing everything to now a really robust team that brings so much vibrancy. And when you're having a tough day or you're feeling that like creative drain, you just take a walk around. You get to be on this beautiful farm. You get to see people doing something that they love that is also really tough. And it's really inspiring. All of our vendors that come into the store, they help inspire a lot of the stories that we bring into the magazine too.
4: People, food, and the outdoors. My three favorite things. Exactly. Well, Marissa, thank you so much for your time sitting down with me today. Any last words you'd like to leave the listeners?
5: Go out and cook. Go out and support your local farmers, your local makers, especially this holiday season. We vote for the things we love with our dollars. And so as you're thinking about holiday gifts, things that you can do, just remember to support our local food system in so many different really delicious ways.
4: Well said. Thanks, Marissa.
5: Thank you.
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0: We actually have one more feature for you today. If you're tired of your yard being overrun with dandelions, they actually serve a vital purpose in our ecosystem as nesting material for hummingbirds. Feature contributor Jackie Sandberg explains how ruby-throated hummingbirds raise their young and describes some of their common ailments in this archival edition of Wildlife Weekly.
6: Welcome to Wildlife Weekly. My name is Jackie, and I'm the Wildlife Program Manager for the Dane County Humane Society here in Madison, Wisconsin. Each week, we choose a topic related to wildlife rehabilitation or the environment, and today I get to talk about baby hummingbirds. And specifically, we're going to talk about baby ruby-throated hummingbirds, because that's the species that we see most often in our area here in the Midwest. I love hummingbirds. I admire them for not only their tiny size and their stature, but their incredible veracity, their personalities, their feistiness, their just, I don't know, ability to surpass the odds, I guess, for such a tiny animal to be able to survive year after year, doing a long distance migration from the North American East Coast areas and even up in Canada to all the way down to Central Mexico. Ruby-throated hummingbirds actually do nest here in the midsummer. So a lot of times in Wisconsin, we're seeing our nests being built and being sat on, or at least the eggs being incubated, usually in about May or so. Every area or every latitude is a little different. You know, if we're talking the southern part of the United States, in Alabama, for example, according to our Birds of the World, you know, they'll start laying their eggs the second week of April. But as you get further and further north, then it gets later and later and later. So for us, it's usually May. And if you've never seen a hummingbird nest, it is delicate. It's so comprehensive. There are multiple different parts. It actually starts with the female building a little platform, usually in like the curve or a V of some kind of branch that she can use to then kind of build up around it. I think the most amazing thing to me is that they are very specific on the types of either trees that they will use or also the materials that they use to build the nest. I think the coolest thing is that they will generally try to build a nest somewhere where they know that there's going to be nectar nearby, because they're obviously going to be drinking nectar for the most of their energy, but also ones where there are insects nearby, especially spiders, because spider webs are actually used to keep the nest parts really nice and snug and tight. And the thickness of a tiny little hummingbird nest is actually about 10 millimeters wide all the way around. And what she does is she builds this base using mostly thistle, but also dandelion down. So another good reason to keep dandelions in your yard, or even thistle as they bloom, the white tufts of that is going to be the base of the nest. And then she'll use spider webs that she'll collect and then push it down with her feet all along the bottom and the side walls, and then add different types of like scales from flower buds, plant material, and she goes in a figure eight pattern to actually form this absolutely beautiful weave of an itty bitty tiny nest. Because again, a ruby-throated hummingbird, if you've never seen them, just imagine they're very, very small. We're talking about 3 to 4 grams in body weight, and by size, I would say no bigger than a golf ball from like the tip of their tail to their head. So they're so, so tiny. But they build up this beautiful tiny cup-shaped nest that they're going to put 1 or 2 eggs into. They put lichen all the way around the outside of it, which is also really cool. So it just looks beautiful. We've had a few of them come in with babies. And then once it's all stitched together, then, you know, she's going to lay her eggs and she's going to sit on them. And it's probably just the most miraculous little thing to see tiny itty baby hummingbirds born at only 0.66 grams on average, which is less than 1 gram of weight. It's a very small baby, all naked. Eventually, a few days later, they get a few of their natal down feathers coming in, and they are sat on by mom about 85% of the time or so every day up until about 9 days old, and then it starts getting less and less because they're able to thermoregulate. They have enough feathers that they can keep their body temperature a little better. And of course, in Wisconsin, then it gets warmer and warmer as we move into June and to July. So we are just seeing our first baby hummingbirds admitted to the Wildlife Center. We got our first one this week. Sometimes we're able to reunite that baby with the care of their parents, and they're very good parents. However, there are times where something happens to the parent and mom is the only one that is feeding them. The males have no input whatsoever on their babies. They will defend territories for nectar and things, but they don't care much past that point of breeding and being able to actually have offspring. So the mom is going to be coming back constantly for her babies, only leaving for a little bit up over 2 minutes to go feed herself as needed during that time period until they will fledge from the nest. And it usually takes about 28 days of incubating the eggs. And then after, you know, 9 days, like I said, they're starting to get enough like thermoregulation, but about 15 days, maybe then into about 20 days later, that's when they're starting to fledge the nest. So it doesn't take very long. Those fledgling birds do tend to get themselves into some trouble. We have had multiples come in, usually due to window strikes, probably because they're fledging from the nest somewhere nearby. They're trying to land on vegetation that they're seeing reflected inside of someone's home and their window. And so unfortunately, because they fly so fast and they're fledging from a nest and they're trying to get as quickly as possible to whatever place they need to either eat nectar or to land on a safe tree branch, they hit a window. By far, number one reason that we see hummingbirds come into the facility is for that reason. And so it's a tricky situation to rehabilitate because they're so new to the world. They still have soft bones and soft bodies, like they're formed, but you know, if they're gonna hit a window at high speeds, just like babies when they're born as humans, they have soft skulls still. You know, think of that as fairly similar for a lot of our other bird species. And so they can do a lot of damage to themselves. Think of it as a really big headache, or there could be a skull fracture, there could be a shoulder girdle fracture, sometimes a lot of neck damage or something down the spinal cord. those are all things that we have to try to troubleshoot as rehabilitators to either treat and say, okay, is this more of a temporary trauma or is this something that's going to be permanent and maybe cause it to never be able to fly again or be able to migrate such a long distance? Because ruby-throated hummingbirds are known to fly their full migration down to Central America in 3 days nonstop across the Gulf of Mexico. And that's pretty incredible. So some will follow the coast, some will go across the water or follow different pathways depending on where they were born. But those are all things we have to take into consideration for the release of those animals when they are, you know, through rehabilitation. So right now we currently have two ruby-throated hummingbirds in care at DCHS, and we hope that they are hopefully going to be able to thrive and get to a point where we're able to release them before the migration period. Otherwise, that is just a really fun species we wanted to highlight for this week, and be on the lookout for hummingbirds that are coming through your area, either on migration or those that are fledging from their nests nearby. If you do find a sick, injured, or orphaned hummingbird, give us a call at 608-287-3235. 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We appreciate your support of all of the wildlife and critters we work with at Dane County Humane Society. Thanks for listening. 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
0: And I'm your host, Fiona Hatch. Up next is Spanish language news with A Nuestro Patio. 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